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4: Hello, I'm David Dolan. A new fishing rule is being introduced at Terrigal Haven to protect critically endangered grey nurse sharks. From tomorrow, the use of wire trace, chain trace and fishing line consisting of wire or chain will be banned in the area for 5 years. Those caught doing the wrong thing will face on-the-spot fines of up to $1,500. A man's been arrested twice in the same day on the peninsula. The 20-year-old's accused of assaulting shoppers and causing damage at Coles Yamina on Tuesday. After being arrested and given bail, he then went to Edelong a few hours later, where he was seen behaving erratically, waving a large stick while naked. Police want to hear from witnesses to both incidents. There's been a big drop in the number of first home buyers taking up stamp duty exemptions in New South Wales, despite falling house prices. It's down almost 30% year on year, with experts warning weak confidence and high interest rates are scaring off buyers from entering the market. And the Mariners have locked in gun defender Lorena Bowman for the upcoming Women's A-League season.
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5: Good morning, it's Matthew Layton with you. Relatives of Australians missing in Nepal are providing DNA samples as the federal government steps up its disaster response. 38 Aussies remain missing after catastrophic flooding and landslides. Australian drone specialists are being sent to help search crews, while aid has been increased to $11 million. Police are probing another possible mistaken identity shooting after a man in his 40s was killed in Western Sydney, despite no known organised crime links. Cigarette taxes could be slashed by 80% under a new federal coalition plan targeting illegal tobacco. Vapes and nicotine pouches would also be legalised, with another $200 million promised for law enforcement. And a new survey suggests student misbehaviour is chewing up almost one-third of classroom time. Across Australia, more than 370 teachers reported losing about 9 minutes in every 30-minute lesson, equal to roughly 12 weeks of learning a year.
6: Australia's number one ute, 2025 Ford Ranger. 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
5: A special milestone coming up for Jai Arrow tomorrow. He's been given the green light by the NRL to play his 100th game for the Rabbitohs against the Roosters. Latrell Mitchell says he's proud.
7: 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I love the bloke, so I'm glad he's getting what he deserves.
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4: Warm and mostly sunny today, reaching a top of 27 degrees. All blue skies tomorrow, but cooler. Up to 30 on Saturday and windy, then back into the low 20s on Sunday. 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
12: Hey. I want you to meet Rob from Carryong. He is on the standby list for $10,000. What would you do with it, mate?
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12: 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New bathroom. 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I don't know. We'll find out, though. 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

0: 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I'm going to be 500 miles. Proclaimers, good times and greatest hits on 107.7 Triple M. Shane and Empire Bay. We're going to play that hard rockin' band, Anne and Nancy Wilson, better known as Heart, next. And their biggest hit.
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0: They are a great band, and I forgive them for All I Want to Do Is Make Love to You. The rest of their songs, amazing. But this one, yeah. And you know the funny thing is, the other songs are rockin', but it was All I Want to Do Is Make Love to You that really took them to number one and made them all the cash.
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0: Yeah, it was enormous, Shane. We are going to play that song next. 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

0: growing up in the 80s was unbeatable. We know, because we were all there. It's another with all the 80s feels.
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0: 27 degrees for this Thursday, September 3 on the Central Coast. We've got the wind, we've got the warmth, and a 107.7 Triple M. We've got the good times and greatest hits while you're working. Getting you to a knockoff time. Real World, Matchbox 20 after 11. And how about this? Gaga. All I hear is The Edge of Glory in the next half hour. Triple M.
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2: Between the entrance of Arrowhead, good run, the Central Coast Highway, north and southbound. Wyong, the Pacific Highway remains busy at times southbound going past the train station. Oiroi, damaged road surface. Reservoir Drive northbound at the Boulevard. And the M1, looking okay north and the southbound. KFC's new lunchtime box for range packs on a reasonable amount of chicken into mouth-watering $5, $10 and $15 boxes until 2 p.m. Pick up only, not everywhere and not forever. No swaps. That's latest traffic on the Central Coast 107.7 Triple M.
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7: Hello, I'm David Dolan with your local headlines. Authorities are cracking down on fishermen targeting endangered grey nurse sharks at Terrigal Haven. Wire trace, chain trace and fishing line consisting of wire or chain will be banned in the area for 5 years starting tomorrow.
13: on-the-spot fines of up to $1,500 will be dished out. Police want to hear from witnesses to two disturbing incidents on the peninsula on Tuesday. A 20-year-old man is accused of assaulting shoppers and causing damage at Coles Yumina. He was arrested and given bail. However, he then went to Edelong later that day, where he was seen behaving erratically, waving a large stick while in the nude. Officers arrested him again and took him to hospital for treatment. And supporters of pill testing at New South Wales music festivals believe the state government's reforms should go even further. Dr. Will Tregoning from Uniharm says the free drug checking service could be expanded beyond festivals.
20: Community-based drug checking is the norm, and New South Wales should move in that direction too.
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22: Good morning, I'm Matthew Layton. Australia is ramping up its response to the Nepal flood disaster, sending specialist drone operators to help search teams. 38 Aussies remain missing, while the overall death toll has passed 1,200. Prime Minister Anthony Albanese says the federal government's also lifted its humanitarian aid package to $11 million.
23: This matches the donations that have been made from the Australian public, who once again are showing their generosity to people in need. This brings our humanitarian package to some $11 million.
22: The coalition wants to slash the tobacco excise by 80%, cutting about $30 from a legal pack to undercut the black market. A man is fighting for life with severe burns after a suspicious tobacco shop fire, with police investigating the overnight blaze in Melbourne's west. And a second possible mistaken identity shooting is being investigated after a man in his 40s was killed in Western Sydney a day after another fatal attack.
24: Australia's number one ute, 2025 Ford Ranger. Whatever the job, it takes you and a Ranger. 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
22: Hudson Young's planned trip to PNG later this month now looks unlikely. The Chiefs' offer for the Raiders star reportedly isn't enough to satisfy the NRL.
25: Offer $1.1 million a season. PNG at about $900,000 a season. And they've been given the indication by the NRL that contract won't be registered for Hudson Young because it's not in his market value.
22: League reporter Brent Reid there. And a finals wildcard weekend could be coming to the NRL, with Peter Volandis reportedly sounding out broadcasters after the AFL's first-year success.
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13: Warm and mostly sunny today, reaching a top of 27 degrees. More blue skies tomorrow, but cooler. Up to 30 on Saturday and windy, then back into the low 20s on Sunday. 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

0: Well, mate, storing those speakers of that battered Makita Tradie Radio with that, weren't you? On the job site, AC/DC, Long Way to the Top. 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And the other band, Brendan, is
1: Faith No More All the Way.
0: You like them because they're like really hard rockers. But in a U-turn, these guys just decided, and I guess for a bit of a joke, to cover that Lionel Richie Commodores song from the 70s and just really cruise on in. And they had their biggest hit in 1990 for 2 weeks.
1: 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I love it.
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0: 2000s on Listener is full of great songs like that. Gaga's On the Edge of Glory. We are there too with good times and greatest hits on 107.7 Triple M. Maybe we're on the edge of today's 10K Triple Play. You never know. Together in Electric Dreams, Phil Oakey, song number one. Baby Animals, second song, One Word. And Little Lies, Fleetwood Mac. That'll do it for you when they play. Give me a call on 133353. I'll put you on the standby list, $10,000. Prepare yourself from the movie Rocky out of the awesome 80s. Title track from the soundtrack, big song from Survivor. Couple of minutes on Triple M.
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0: We'll switch it on over to the afternoon next. The 107.7 Triple M, like a good dose of caffeine. Perk out. Lunchtime. Billy Giles, Uptown Girl, in the next 15 minutes. And not long to wait before these guys are in Sydney and Newcastle. Give you details in the next half hour. Foo Fighters will play Learn to Fly. And that 10K triple play is yet to happen. I've got details after the news next.
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0: 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That's last traffic on Central Coast 107.7 Triple M.
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15: Hello, I'm David Dolan with your local headlines. A Lizaro mum whose teenage daughter died at a music festival from a drug overdose has hit back at critics of pill testing. Those against the free drug checking service, which will be rolled out next month, reckon it sends the wrong message. However, Jen Ross King, who lost her daughter Alex in 2019, says we need to accept young people take risks.
16: Don't think it can't happen to you, because it can. It really can. And yours and or your friends' lives can change in an instant.
15: First home buyers aren't making the most of falling house prices in New South Wales. The number of first home buyer stamp duty exemptions handed out by the state government is down by nearly 30% year on year. Meantime, new figures show new home and unit approvals are up 8% on the coast. And in sport, Central Coast surfer Molly Picklum hasn't slipped in the world rankings despite a disappointing result at the Fiji Pro. She remains in fourth spot with five events to go after being knocked out in the second round.
3: Triple M National News.
17: Hello there, it's Matthew Layton with you.
13: A team of Australian drone specialists is heading to Nepal as the search for thousands of missing people continues. 38 Aussies are still unaccounted for, with rescue conditions described as extremely challenging. Federal aid has now been boosted to $11 million. Labor is warning an 80% cut to the tobacco excise could come with a major health cost. The opposition is promising the tax cut if it wins the next election. Labor MP Tanya Plibersek telling News 24 the excise has helped keep smoking rates low, and cutting it could see cancer rates rise.
17: It will kill people. Like, seriously, we have some of the lowest smoking rates in the world because cigarettes are expensive.
13: And another Reserve Bank rate rise is looking increasingly likely, with markets pricing an 80% chance of a hike this month, as rising oil prices spark concerns inflation could stay stubbornly high.
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13: Tomorrow will be a special one for Jai Arrow, bringing up 100 games for the Rabbitohs. He'll take the field against the Roosters to reach the milestone. Latrell Mitchell says it's been tough watching Jai's condition deteriorate.
19: Yeah, Wayne came up with the idea of it could have settled with the fact of he was on 98 games and,
20: yeah,
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22: Triple M weather.
15: Remaining fine, dropping down to 10 degrees tonight. Sunny and a top of 22 tomorrow. Warm and windy on Saturday up to 31, cooling down on Sunday. 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
15: Good afternoon to Simon in Killarney Vale. If he won $10,000, I reckon he's going to spend it on his kids.
24: Well, I'm a single dad, mate, so there's always plenty of things to spend it on.
15: Yeah, never run out of ideas, would you?
24: No.
15: But what about you? How would you look after 10 grand? You can find out if you get on that standby list between now and 2 via that 10K triple play, which Paddy and Maz told us about before 9. Phil Oakey, Together in Electric Dreams, Baby Animals, One Word, and Fleetwood Mac, Little Lies. When they play, good times all round, because you'll go on the standby list. $10,000. 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

0: 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Never gonna give you up. This is Mickey D and the Foo Fighters heading back down under. Triple M is so proud to support these guys. Sydney, of course, Stadium, Wednesday, November 11. Next day, up the road, Newcastle, McDonald Jones Stadium, November 12. Gonna go right off. Dave Grohl's just amazed that his music makes it all the way to here.
1: So then to hear that someone on the other side of the planet finds comfort in something, a song that you've written, that, you know, that you've literally written on the back of a piece of paper that was next to the microphone, that was a huge revelation for me. That, oh my God, the music that we make, just the six of us in a room, can reach so far.
0: The Foo Fighters are coming. All the details and tickets now at Frontier Touring, and we'll play them next.
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0: Little Lies from Fleetwood Mac. When they play, call me on 133353. 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

On Lister, yeah, FM radio across Central Coast, loads of sunshine. 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After one, haven't met you yet. I'm not going to play the whole song now.

0: investigative journalist Richard Barker as he investigates one of Australia's most hardline Pentecostal churches. 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
1: M1 moving well between Sydney and Newcastle through the Central Coast, with Tigra Strait getting busy northbound up from Johnson Road, southbound from Allison Road, Tumbiumby, Berkeley Vale, steady Wyong Road both ways. Central Coast Highway steady for Carry On Hill Pass, Woi Woi Road and Long Jetty, Bato Bay and the entrance. KFC's new lunchtime box will range packs of a reasonable amount of chicken into mouth-watering 5, 10 and $15 boxes until 2 p.m. Pick up only. Not everywhere and not forever. No swaps. That's those traffic on the Central Coast. 107.7 Triple M.
2: I found the medieval slang because you have almost lived in the medieval days. I thought you may know a few of these. So here we go. Giggle mutt.
3: There's somebody who just laughs all the time.
2: 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Yeah, yeah. So like Millie, she's a giggle mutt. Mm. 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
3: 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Somebody who loves sniffing other people's farts. 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
2: It's actually a little fart. I just did a fartlecken.
3: 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I like it.
0: Maroon, Millie and Nathan Hindmarsh. The Rush Hour. 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
15: Hi there, I'm Amy Goggins with your local news headlines. Pill testing at music festivals in New South Wales is set to become an election issue. The Liberal Party is vowing to repeal the state government's reforms, which would see the drug checking service rolled out to 15 festivals each year. Opposition leader Kelly Sloan believes the program sends the wrong message.
16: The way we save lives is to send a very clear and unequivocal message that any way of taking drugs is not okay.
15: Council is putting together its first ever road safety strategy, and it needs our help to shape the plan. The blueprint will guide how road safety projects are prioritised and funded, with a focus on reducing serious injuries and deaths locally. Feedback is open until October 20. And the coast housing market remains fairly strong despite approvals failing to meet targets elsewhere around the state. We saw over 1,300 new homes approved last financial year. That's up 8% on the previous 12 months.
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18: Hello, I'm Matthew Layton. Australians have donated $4 million to help communities hit by the devastating ripples of their floods. Foreign Minister Penny Wong says the response has been extraordinary, with disaster victim identification specialists also ready to deploy as families wait for news of missing loved ones.
19: I know how difficult this is, and I accept that families want more information than can be provided.
18: Authorities are moving to calm community fears after two fatal shootings in as many days, with New South Wales police probing whether both men were wrongly targeted. Molly Ticehurst's father has told her murderer Daniel Billings part of him died with her during an emotional sentencing hearing in regional New South Wales. The five suspended Swans players could still have a role before the season ends, with coach Dean Cox saying the club is weighing that up as four players face a police investigation over sexual assault allegations. And they

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1: Roosters coach Trent Robinson is still hopeful injured halfback Sam Walker can make it back from ankle surgery if they make it all the way to the NRL Grand Final.
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1: She'll face the Bunnies in a top eight shaping battle tomorrow night. And mixed fortunes for the Aussies of the US Open with Kim Birrell and Daria Kasatkina and Taylor Preston-House.

0: Triple M weather.
1: Remaining fine, dropping down to 10 degrees tonight. Sunny and a top of 22 tomorrow. Warm and windy on Saturday, up to 31, cooling down on Sunday. 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

0: Fleetwood Mac, Baby Animals and Phil Oakey. 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
2: All right, this is Mickey D. It's 1:25 in the afternoon. Let's see if we can get through this without weird double audio happening like it was a little while ago. Sorry about that. We couldn't control these computers. Computers are taking over the world. Three songs we just played, the 10K Triple Play. Paddy and Maz announced what they were this morning. And let's go to Bateau Bay.
3: Hi, it's Denise speaking. How are you?
2: Oh, hi, Denise. How are you?
3: I'm good, thank you. I'm just ringing about the three songs in a row.
2: Yeah, Denise, do you know what they were?
3: Yeah, Electric Dreams,
2: uh-huh.
3: One Word, yeah. And Little Lies.
2: Denise, on the standby list for $10,000. You're going there.
3: I bet. Lovely. Thank you very much.
2: How'd you spend 10 grand?
3: I want a new barbecue area.
2: Oh, yeah.
3: So put it towards that, I think.
2: Sounds good to me. Denise, enjoy. Good luck for the 10K Triple Play. Brekkie Show will do it again tomorrow morning for Friday. Listen out after 8:30, just before 9. They'll announce those new three songs for Awesome 80s Friday on Triple M.

0: From a time when margin soft drinks and woy woy were the bomb here on the Central Coast. Every shop had them. Eric Carmen, Hungry Eyes. We're talking the awesome 80s. Tomorrow is Awesome 80s Friday, by the way. Kicks off at 9 a.m. here at 107.7 Triple M. And next, the guy who, well, he ain't no private school kid, Ed Sheeran.
1: I came from a state-funded school. The Beatles came from a state-funded school. Harry Styles came from a state-funded school. Adele came from a state-funded school. You take away music from those schools, it disappears.
0: You are so right. Ed Sheeran and his good mate Justin Bieber teaming up after this on Triple M.
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11: Well, perfect spring weather down here on the Central Coast beaches this afternoon, folks. Tons of blue sky. Fresh offshore winds are coming out of the west, leaving us with around half of 1 metre almost of swell for the board rise. Little inconsistent, but definitely worth a paddle for the swimmers. All beaches safe and clean and very inviting. Water temps around 18 degrees. We've got low tide 0.6 of a metre coming up at 7 p.m. This is Tessa McKenna with the Triple M Beach and Surf Update.
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0: 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Yay, Doggies and Broncos. Before that, the rush hour at 4. But next, Lou and Judge, early drive home on Triple M.
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2: M1 moving well between Sydney and Newcastle through the Central Coast with West Gosford busy. Central Coast Highway, Prisonwood Drive. No problems too. The Main Road, Moss Avenue. Tucker Street looking good now past the train station both ways for the highway. Good run also for Central Coast Highway, Long Jetty, Bateau Bay. Census night was Tuesday, the 11th of August. There's still time to complete. In the census, every answer matters, authorised by the Australian Bureau of Statistics, Canberra. That's as traffic on the Central Coast. 107.7. 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
3: Hi there, I'm Amy Goggins. A new fishing rule is being introduced at Terrigal Haven to protect critically endangered grey nurse sharks. From tomorrow, the use of wire trace, chain trace and fishing line consisting of wire or chain will be banned in the area for 5 years. Those caught doing the wrong thing will face on-the-spot fines of up to $1,500. It's been a big drop in the number of first home buyers taking up stamp duty exemptions in New South Wales, despite falling house prices. It's down almost 30% year on year, with experts warning weak confidence and high interest rates are scaring off buyers from entering the market. A man's been arrested twice in the same day on the peninsula. The 20-year-old's accused of assaulting shoppers and causing damage at Coles New Mina on Tuesday. After being arrested and given bail, he then went to Edelong a few hours later, where he was seen behaving erratically, waving a large stick while naked. Police want to hear from witnesses to both incidents. And the Mariners have locked in gun defender Lorena Bowman for the upcoming women's A-League season.
1: Triple M National News.
5: Hey there, I'm Brett Thomas. The Aussie public has raised $4 million to support communities devastated by flooding across Nepal and Tibet. Foreign Minister Penny Wong says the donations are helping fund vital aid.
16: Australians have been extraordinary. You have donated $4 million to the Emergency Action Alliance appeal, and we thank you for it.
5: 38 Aussies remain unaccounted for. Relatives are providing DNA samples. New South Wales police deny they're losing control of Sydney streets. It comes following a spate of gangland-linked attacks, with two fatal shootings, possible wrong targets. Police Commissioner Mel Lanyon says they're throwing everything at organised crime.
17: Organised crime at its heart is about profit. When groups are competing for profit, we see conflict. We have seen this pattern before.
5: And the Coalition has unveiled a plan to slash tobacco excise by 80%, dropping the cost of a packet of cigarettes down to just $8. $200 million would then be spent to combat black market sales.
18: Australia's number one ute, 2025 Ford Ranger. Whatever the job, it takes you and a Ranger. Find your Ranger now at ford.com.au.
5: Rabbitohs coach Wayne Bennett says his whole team wanted to play against the Roosters tomorrow for Jai Arrow. He'll reach game 100 for the Bunnies, with Cody Walker to come off the interchange after kickoff.
19: They respect him so much, and they just thought if we didn't put him on the field, we'd be showing a bit of a lack of respect for him, and that's not the case.
5: While the Chooks have decided to rest 9 of their biggest stars as they sit safely in the NRL's top 4, and in tennis, Alex Diminor, the Demon, is safely into the US Open second round in straight sets.
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20: Remaining fine, dropping down to 10 degrees tonight. Sunny and a top of 22 tomorrow. Warm and windy on Saturday after 31. Cooling down on Sunday. 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
21: Does it really matter if Fran finds the right lamp for the change room? All that matters is trying on clothes that look good. That you don't bang your elbows when you put on clothes. That the lighting's gentle, that your reflection's kind. And that you don't find yourself looking at shadows under your eyes. Instead of clothes. At Amex, we know why Fran spent too long finding the right lamp. Because it matters.
22: 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It takes you and a Ranger.

0: Now for your early drive home, it's Triple M's Stu and Josh.
1: Yeah, that was Josh just singing along. He's caught the end of him singing along with the opener there.
2: Lou was so confused.
3: I thought you went,
2: eh. I was going, ready, ready, ready.
3: And I just got the,
2: yeah, you got the end. In. Thanks, LP.
1: No worries, man.
2: Hey.
3: Special day. Thrust Thursday.
2: Duh.
3: One, two, three. A one, two, three. No.
2: Yeah.
3: A one, two.
2: You're right.
1: What?
3: Thrust.
1: Oh, you missed it. I missed it. I was going to thrust.
3: A one, a two, a one, two, three.
2: Jesus.
3: I was going, a one, a one, a one, then
2: no,
3: three.
2: No, you were just going, a one, two, three. You're doing the second bit, so the first bit.
3: Yeah.
2: Anyway, who's clever?
3: Me.
2: Yeah.
3: I got a real thrust about me.
2: Yeah, you do.
3: Extra thrusty today.
2: How are both of you?
3: No.
2: Shit, it's Thursday.
3: Really good.
2: It is Thursday.
3: LP.
2: Oh, how are you, mate?
1: No, I'm really well. Thank you. And
3: Jack?
1: How are you?
2: I can't do it. I know. Because I think there's a pretty hectic dare coming.
3: Yeah,
2: hectic.
3: Yeah, we're pretty, that's why we're so up and
2: that's
3: about.
2: That's why you're so up and about. And whilst I love to get the trifecta, it's my main goal every show.
3: No, you'd be lying to yourself and you'd be lying to the nation.
2: I'm not, no, really good.
3: We've got Dare to Daddy next.
2: I'm no. Really scared.
3: Yeah, you should be. Stick around for this because this is a big deal.
1: That's great. Let's do that next. In a little-

0: It's Lou and Arch on Triple M, and this is quickly becoming Lou and my favourite segment of the show.
1: Lou and Arch's Dare to Daddy.
2: Here's to kicking back with Dad and keeping the larrikin energy alive with Bundy Campfire Bourbon Barrel Rum. Drink responsibly.
0: Over to you, Daddy.
3: Hello.
4: You're really not happy. Broken, you'll have man. A pep in your step the whole show, and then it'll get to the segment. You're like,
3: listen, as I said, love Bundy. Love challenging myself. It's been a hell of a week.
4: Oh, it's been a huge week, mate.
3: There is just a fear, there's an anticipatory fear of what is to come with this segment because I've had to do baby voice in public.
4: Waxing.
3: I've waxed.
4: You've eaten a jar of pickles.
3: Oh, still feel sick from the pickles. Grant gave a grand away yesterday for drilling pickles.
4: They were delicious. I loved them. I could have done that in my sleep.
3: So we got Noah on the line. Noah, how are you, mate?
5: Not too bad. Yourself?
3: Mate, I am fine.
4: Depends what you're going to get him to do, I reckon, Noah.
3: Well, that's the point, isn't it, Malden?
4: Yeah, like you're living on the edge. What are you thinking, Noah?
3: What are you thinking?
5: I reckon he should buzz cut his head.
0: What?
5: Possibly dye it the colour if you're up to that.
4: You're kidding.
5: What do you reckon?
3: Noah. You want me to look like more of a rat than I already do?
4: Yeah.
3: Is that where you're going
5: for? I've got one if that makes you feel any better.
3: Yeah, but you're probably handsome.
4: You've got a rat.
5: Nah, buzzcut.
4: Oh. Oh, you had a pet rat. I was like, what?
3: Okay, so Noah, you just want me, you want us to be akin in looks. Okay.
4: Weirdly enough, I think this is better for you than the baby talk.
3: Lou? Noah, know this. Know this. Mm. I would prefer to do this than do the baby talking.
4: Which is wild.
3: 1,000,000%.
4: Yeah.
3: No, mate, you know what, Noah? I actually take this as a kindness.
4: Huge call.
3: And Noah.
5: That's good.
3: I shall reward you for your kindness.
5: Awesome.
3: But how much should I reward Noah for his kindness?
4: Kind sir.
3: I reckon $2,000.
4: Yeah. Wow. How's that, Noah?
3: How you feel about that, bud?
5: That sounds awesome.
0: Okay. This is what is this competition?
3: I don't.
0: You shave your head.
3: I know.
0: Noah gets $2,000.
4: Oh, it's the easiest competition in the world. Also, I'm going to shave it.
3: Your head?
4: No, yours.
3: Awesome. We'll get Lou as well, Noah.
4: Mate, I'm shaving your
0: head.
4: That's
0: $4,000 if Lou does it.
4: There's no way I'm touching these luscious locks.
3: Okay, Lou, you shave my head.
4: And just bear in mind, I've never done this before, Jack.
3: Great.
0: Perfect.
4: So it's going to look awesome.
3: It'll be a bloodbath.
4: Yeah.
3: Okay. No. Well, mate, I'll report.
4: Well, I've got to set up my little hairdressing station. So we'll do it. We'll shave it next.
3: Okay. And we'll report back to you, Big Rig.
5: Perfect.
0: Oh, my goodness. Perfect. Yeah. Just run of the mill. Lou and Josh and Triple M. It's Dare to Daddy. Thanks to Bundy.

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1: Lou and Judge's Dare to Daddy.
2: Here's to kicking back with Dad and keeping the larrikin energy alive with Bundy Campfire Bourbon Barrel Rum. Drink responsibly.
0: Yes, drink responsibly. What we're about to do is maybe not so responsible.
3: I have got extreme grip shavers in my head. I'm about to shave Jack's head.
4: Can't wait.
3: For $2,000. We've got Noah on the line.
5: Hello.
3: Hey, Noah, how are you feeling about us getting rid of Jack's hair?
5: Pretty good.
3: You excited? At the chance you might win $2,000?
5: Yes, very.
3: Well, give me a bit of cheer. How excited are you?
5: 10 out of 10.
0: Mate, you're about to win $2,000 and you don't even have to get your head shaved, Noah.
4: Yeah, it's the easiest $2,000 you'll ever make, mate. Should we just get into it?
3: Yeah, okay. I'm making my way over to Jack's head. Right. And also, bear in mind, first time ever shaving like a head properly.
4: Okay, great.
3: So just to keep calm your nerves.
4: Yeah, great.
3: Beautiful.
0: Okay, Lou.
3: So is it on the right setting?
4: Yeah, we'll just give her a rip. There we go.
0: Here we go. Scared. Off and away to start donuts. Back. Here we go. The shaving is beginning. Starting from the back. Is that how you normally do it?
4: Well, I don't know, just to see how the shaver goes.
0: Okay.
3: Oh, this is so bad. Oh, this is so bad. Oh, no.
0: Okay, we can hear the shavers.
3: Oh, this is terrible,
4: Jack. It's short, isn't it?
3: It's real short, bud. Like, real short.
4: Okay.
0: Okay, she's coming around the side now.
4: She's coming around the side.
0: Making her way towards the front. I'm looking forward to seeing how...
3: I don't know what I'm doing either.
4: Oh, God.
3: Really bad.
4: It's real bad, isn't it, bud?
3: Real bad. This is probably the worst you've ever looked.
4: It's not going to look good, is it, bud?
3: Nah. Maybe we just leave the little fluffy bits on the top.
4: Oh, that'd be fun.
0: Leave some nice fluffy bits.
3: Pretty cool.
4: Yeah, okay. Mate.
0: Like, Lou's actually sort of going about this with a bit of care.
4: Yeah, she is. I reckon hit the middle and go straight down the middle.
0: Yeah, let's go down the middle.
4: Right down the middle. Go on. Just get it.
0: Remember,
4: done.
0: It's all going to go.
4: Get
0: there
4: here.
0: It goes down the middle.
4: Get the fringe.
0: You got to get the fridge, otherwise he's just left with a little tuft.
4: You got to go, yeah.
3: So get a photo of how he looks.
0: Is that your head?
4: Oh, my God. Lot more grey in there.
3: Why were you so chilled about this? You like...
0: No, it looks good.
4: lot more greys. Every haircut, there's more and more greys.
3: I think you're going to have to go... More than number one, mate.
4: Okay. What do you mean?
3: Like it's like that awkward in between.
4: Oh, is it?
3: Yeah, it's real bad, bud.
4: Well, it just is what it is, isn't it? Let's have a look.
0: It'll grow back.
3: I wouldn't if I was you, mate.
0: Okay, Lou, you've just got to go ahead.
4: Hit it, darling. Oh, that looks good with the part. there's like I've got a cow's lick part. Oh God, that is horrific.
3: This is the best day of my life.
4: This is shocking.
3: This is awesome.
4: Oh,
3: you
4: Jesus.
3: So bad.
4: Real bad.
0: Yeah, you've got to get rid of those bits on the side.
4: Oh, real
3: Jack,
4: bad.
3: And you haven't told your wife.
4: No, I'm going to be in trouble when I get home.
0: Noah, are you surprised that he's actually doing this?
6: Yeah, I am, actually.
0: Wow.
4: Wow, this is...
0: There'll be photos at Lou and Judge on the socials.
4: Oh, absolutely.
3: So, keep the beard, the top of the beard?
4: Yep. Yep. I can sort out the finer details once we're done.
0: Yeah.
3: This is horrific.
0: We've got the basic shape now of Judge's head.
4: Okay. It's a pinhead. That's just something else.
0: Okay. Well, I mean, Noah, you've just won yourself $2,000.
4: Congrats, Noah.
6: Thank you very much.
4: I can't even hear you.
0: Yeah. No, he's very excited.
4: Is he?
0: Yeah, as we know Noah to be.
4: Yeah.
0: Well done, mate. Oh, here we go. Well, Lou's just going to keep shaving Judge's head here, but here's to kicking back with Dad, doing Father's Day the Bundy way, with Bundy Campfire Bourbon Barrel Rum. Drink responsibly. Judge has a shaved head. Yep. He's got a shaved head. Got a buzz cut.
4: Oh,
0: head.
4: Feels weird.
0: Lou and Judge on Triple M.
3: Off.
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4: What?
5: Ford Rangers.
4: Yeah.
5: But I love that.
4: Thanks. 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
5: That is correct.
4: Mm-hmm.
3: 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It's all thanks to Australia's favourite ute, the Ford Ranger.
4: Hey, I'm coming. Sorry, I just choked at my moment. Hey. Literally went, hey. To say hey, coming up next, we have Undercover Lover.
5: I'm feeling pretty clean.
3: Yeah.
4: Yeah, you've shaved your head, mate.
5: Gee whiz.
4: That's it actually looks pretty good.
5: Okay.
4: But I think it's kind of a bit of a backhanded comment when people say, actually.
5: Yeah, that's true.
4: And I've said that about 8 times.
5: You have.
4: I'm so sorry.
5: That's fine.
4: It looks good.
5: Thank you.
4: Kind of.
3: Little Judd.

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1: Undercover lover. Oh, undercover lover. Ooh,
2: undercover lover.
3: Gets me every time.
4: It does. We love this game.
3: Did I do it last week?
4: You did.
3: Yes.
4: You did.
3: And I got and away
4: to,
3: with
4: and
3: it.
4: To great success.
3: Thank you.
4: Explain to the listeners, Lulu, what we do here.
3: So, undercover lover.
0: Sorry. Did I put you on the spot?
3: No, I was just reading the sheet and then I was like, I've got to explain this. It's not on the sheet.
0: Sorry.
3: So, undercover lover is pretty much where we call someone's partner and get them to pretend to be a reference for a job or something.
4: Yeah.
3: So, last week was, what was I doing? What was it? No one can remember.
4: I can't remember, but you crushed it. I remember it being you sold it.
3: Mines in WA.
4: Yeah,
3: the
4: that's
3: I called the girlfriend and she lied for the boyfriend.
4: That's
3: it was
4: right.
3: really good.
4: That's right. So it's basically when we call your partner and we're saying they've put you down as a reference, we're seeing whether their lover will say, no, he's an idiot, I'm his wife.
3: Yeah.
4: Or they'll go, yeah, I'm Yeah, absolutely. I used to work with him back in the mines in WA.
0: Yeah.
4: It's a bit of a loyalty test.
3: Yeah, it's really fun. I've been loving it so far.
4: Yeah, I love it. Now we've got Shania on the line. Shania, how are you?
5: Hello, I'm good. How are you?
4: Very well,
3: good.
4: Thank you.
3: So we're going to put your partner, Daniel, to the test.
5: Uh-huh.
4: So okay. Talk to us a bit. Talk to us a bit about Daniel and what are we doing here today?
5: So we're doing the partner prank thing.

0: Yes.
1: He's a cement renderer, so he listens to Triple M every day on his radio while he's working.
2: Gotcha.
3: So he's going to know.
1: And in his car while he's driving.
3: He's going to know our voices.
2: Mm. That's where
1: why the lady said somebody else was going to do it.
2: Yeah. So we're thinking.
1: He literally would, I reckon.
3: Yeah.
2: So our producer Cody reckons that we might get DigiLocker.
3: We might get digital
2: producer because no one knows his voice.
3: Now, Shania, Daniel's played Universally before.
1: He has, and he beat her.
2: Daniel already.
3: So this is if he isn't a good undercover lover, this is retribution for you.
2: Yeah. So we're going to say that you have been applying for jobs as a high-end cleaner.
3: Yep.
2: And we're going to say
1: I actually did apply for a cleaning job a couple of weeks ago. That's why I chose this.
3: Okay. Perfect. Mate, great.
2: And we're going to say that you used to clean his place and see what he says.
3: And is he and he's aware that you've applied for a job?
1: Yeah, he knows I applied to the cleaning job.
3: This is almost a slam dunk for Digi.
2: Mm.
3: I think we're pretty safe.
1: The only problem would be, I know you've only done it twice?
3: Yes.
1: Yeah, so I'm bloody hoping he didn't listen to you.
3: That's what I was thinking.
2: It'd be
1: because he's pretty switched on.
3: But this is the thing, Shania. I had that thought as well. But then the fact that you've been actively looking for jobs, he can't risk it. Like being the radio show.
2: Imagine going,
3: if he does do that, you go, mate, I don't know what you're talking about. I'm here for a reference. You get staunch. Well, thank you. I think this is all the info that we need.
2: Yep.
3: We're going to get Digi to do it. Let's see if you've got an undercover lover, Shania.
2: Oh, I'm excited.
1: Oh, he's
2: going to
1: get beat up if he doesn't pick up for me.
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8: M1 jumping well between Sydney and Newcastle both ways, with Tugra Street busy up towards Johnson Street and the train station northbound for the highway. Lizarat River, Pacific Highway moving well. Tugra, earlier crash, Tonkis Street, Cobbs Road near Wyong Road. And no problems to carry on hill, I'm seeing past Woi Woi Road. Experience Floriard's Dark Side at Nightfest in Commonwealth Park, Canberra from October 1st to 4th. 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That's those traffic on the Central Coast, 107.7 Triple M.
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0: Blue and Jarch on Triple M. It's time for this. Undercover lover. Oh, undercover lover. Ooh,
1: undercover lover.
2: We love this game.
1: Third time.
2: Yep, that's right. Third time. So basically, we're going to call Shania. Shania's on the line, but hiden. She's hidden.
1: She's hiding.
2: We're going to call her partner, saying she's been applying for cleaning jobs, which she actually has.
1: So it makes it easier.
2: Yeah, and her partner, Daniel, DigiLock, we got you in the studio. How are you, mate?
3: I'm well. Thank you for having me, guys.
2: Good. Thank you for doing this, because he listens to the show. He knows our voice. So you're going to call Daniel. You're going to say, hey, Shania's put you down as a reference for a job. Can I ask you a few questions?
1: See how far we get.
2: Let's see if he backs her.
1: I'm excited.
2: Are you ready, big horse?
3: I'm ready to rumble.
0: Okay.
2: Is everyone here ready?
1: Yep.
0: Shania, are you ready?
2: Are you ready, Shania?
4: Oh, yeah.
0: Okay.
2: All right,
1: done. Let's go.
0: Let's do it. Sit tight. Let's call Daniel.
5: Hello. Oh, hi there. It's just Trevor calling from Cleaning Services. Am I speaking with Daniel?
6: Yeah.
5: G'day, Daniel. Mate, have I caught you at a bad time? I'm just calling in regards to Shania's recent application for a cleaning position with us.
6: Oh, yeah.
5: Has she got you down as a reference, and she said that she used to clean your house. Is that right?
6: Yeah, correct, yeah.
5: Yeah, awesome. Mate, I've just got a couple more questions. Hopefully it's not a bad time, but it'll be super quick and easy. Roughly on a scale of 1 to 10, how would you rate Shania's cleaning skills?
6: No one?
5: A 9.
6: Yeah. Well, that wasn't really, like, everything was pretty good.
5: Okay, awesome. No, 9's a great number. I think that's fantastic. And she also said in her application as well that she cleaned your house, obviously, like I said, but it was quite a large property, 6 bedrooms, 3 bathrooms. Do you know roughly how long it generally took her to clean the property?
6: I couldn't remember. I was at work and she was coming around while I was at work.
5: Yeah, fair enough. Is there, obviously there was no, like, you know, it might be an obvious question, but some of our clients can be quite picky. There was obviously no, like, stains, like, attention to detail was high. Like, how would you rate Shania overall?
6: Yeah, I'm pretty sure everything was sweet. Like, I'd come home and the house was spotless all the time. It was great. I didn't have time to do it. I got a bunch of kids and working, run the business as well, so... I don't have time for cleaning. I'd rather just pay someone else to do it.
5: Yeah, no, fair enough, mate. I get it. Fair enough. And this is exactly what we want in the role, obviously. And so, mate, I've just got one more quick question to fire at you. Obviously, you know, with our clients, you know, they've got personal properties, sometimes valuable items left in the house. How trustworthy would you say Shania is? Like, if there was expensive items around, you're happy to leave them out, never have any issues with theft or anything like that?
6: Yeah, very. She wasn't fast at all. She just puts out a good vibe.
5: Oh, good. Okay, well, that's exactly what we're looking for at the cleaning service company. And so, I mean, mate, I suppose I've got one more last question from my colleagues. Do you mind if they just chime in quickly and just ask one more question? Is that all right?
6: Yeah, no worries.
5: Yeah, awesome.
2: Very, very good job, mate.
1: Phenomenal job. Some would say you're a very good liar,
2: Daniel. It's Jarch and Lou here, mate. Damn, Daniel, you did a good job. Shania, you're on the line. How did he do?
4: I think he's done bloody all right.
1: It was phenomenal. This is a stitch up, Daniel.
4: I'm looking at him out in the yard with my baby sitting on his motorbike on the phone.
7: Lou and Jarch.
1: It was so good.
7: Like, do you remember me?
2: No. Yeah, you beat Lou and you versus Lou.
4: I already told him.
1: No, I don't remember that, Daniel. That one slipped my mind.
2: Yeah.
7: He's had to rock my logo as your logo on Instagram.
2: Oh, that's
1: Hey, you were really quick on answering those. Like, you were not shocked at all. It was like, okay, right, we're in go mode reference.
2: I also love, Daniel, it was like cleaning skills and you were like, 9 out of 10. I was like, okay.
0: Not
2: willing to give a 10. Room to improve. I like, mate, you did a bloody good job.
1: That was very funny. Perfect.
4: It was fun to watch how nervous he was.
0: She put
7: Anna down as a reference. I was like, this is a bit dodgy.
0: Yeah. You're an undercover lover. Well done, Dan. It's Lou and Jarch on Triple M.
2: Thanks, team.
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9: Heading on the M1, all steady northbound, moving up through Mount White to Troobong. We are seeing traffic bunching up around Morissette, Mandalong Road, Waihee Road, both ways. Tookley Main Road slow to Evans Road. We're seeing traffic bunching up for the Pacific Highway, Watanabe, heading all the way through to Tuggeranong. Wyong Road around Tumbiumbi is on the pace. 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At the latest traffic on the Central Coast, 107.7 Triple M.
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23: Hi there, I'm Amy Goggins. Supporters of pill testing at New South Wales music festivals believe the state government reform should go even further. Critics claim the free drug checking service will send the wrong message. However, Dr. Will Tregoning from UNHARM says the program should be expanded beyond festivals.
24: Community-based drug checking is the norm, and New South Wales should move in that direction too.
23: Police want to hear from witnesses to two disturbing incidents on the peninsula on Tuesday. A 20-year-old man's accused of assaulting shoppers and causing damage at Coles Umina. He was arrested and given bail. However, he then went to Edelong later that day where he was seen behaving erratically, waving a large stick while in the nude. Officers arrested him again and took him to hospital for treatment. And housing approvals might be falling short statewide, but the Central Coast has certainly seen an uptick. Over 1,300 new homes and units got the green light last financial year, an 8% increase compared to the previous 12 months.
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1: Hey there, I'm Brett Thomas. The battle over tobacco taxes is heating up, with the opposition backing an 80% excise cut. It says the move would help wipe out the booming illegal cigarette trade, but Labor MP Tanya Plibersek told News 24 that policy won't work.
4: If we drop the price of legal cigarettes, what's to say that organised crime doesn't drop the price of illegal cigarettes? Are we really going to be in a race to the bottom with criminal organised gangs?
1: The door remains open for the Sydney Swans' 5 suspended players to have some involvement before the AFL season wraps up. 4 were questioned by Melbourne detectives over sexual assault allegations with no charges laid. Coach Dean Cox says discussions are continuing.
5: Get the best balance between what the footy club needs and also the support of those players.
1: Relatives of 38 Australians missing in Nepal are providing DNA samples as the federal government sends drone specialists to help with the search and up their aid to $11 million. And Telstra's been fined almost $300,000 for failing to protect customers from SIM card fraud.
6: Did you know that diabetes is Australia's fastest growing chronic condition? Over 300 Australians are diagnosed with the condition every day. Search Diabetes Australia to find out more.
1: Tomorrow night will mark game 100 for Jai Arrow. 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
25: Remaining fine, dropping down to 10 degrees tonight. Sunny and a top of 22 tomorrow. Warm and windy on Saturday after 31, cooling down on Sunday. 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

0: Yeah, Lou's favourite day. Thrust Thursday rolls on.
1: Yeah, I'm thrusting around.
2: Sorry?
1: I said, yeah, I'm thrusting around. Oh. And a one, two. No.
2: Yes.
1: And a one, two. One, two, three, four.
0: No. Okay, last time you did it on the four, so you got to be, consistent.
2: Very consistent. Go
1: and
2: again.
1: And a one.
2: Oh, my days.
1: And a one, two. Oh.
2: And a
0: you,
2: one.
0: You had it. You
1: and did. A one, two. Oh, my.
2: Are what? You fair, Inca?
1: Yeah. And a one, two. And oh, my God.
2: Oh, Lou, are you pissing me off?
1: I know I'm pissing myself off.
0: This is upsetting.
2: Do it. Do it.
1: And a one. A one, two, three.
0: Yeah, there we go.
1: God, I just, wow.
2: I don't think if I helped you then you wouldn't have got
1: it. Nah, I got skill.
2: Nah, that's not funny. I got skill. It's not funny.
1: Yeah, whoa, what happened to me just then?
2: That's right.
1: Well, I'm Italian.
0: Is that why you couldn't?
2: Yeah, is that right? That literally is the most Italian way to count. And a one, a two, a one, a two, a three.
0: Yeah, true.
1: It's not, it just came out like I was talking about that, but I was meaning up next we're talking prudes in Italy.
2: Oh, who am I? Give me your texter. Well, I'm Italian. Anyway, we'll yarn about it next time.
0: All that stuff, yeah, coming up. Lou and Jarge on Triple M.

0: is your Thrust Thursday on Triple M. You're listening to Lou and Jarch.
1: No, you're not.
0: I'm pretty sure.
2: You are.
1: No, you're not.
2: See, if you have one more.
1: One of the most infuriating comebacks.
2: I know
1: you are. You said you are, but what am I? Because there's nothing you could do to it. You go, shut up. You're an idiot. I know you are. You said you are, but what am I? Like, I just called you an idiot. I know you are. You said you are, but what am I? It's infuriating because they keep asking you what they are. I'm pissed off now. Hey, you're Italian.
2: I am. Ciao, bella.
1: And you're 27% Chinese.
0: Correct. I'm also got a bit of Italian in me as well.
1: Oh. How much?
0: Not as much as Chinese, but maybe about like 20. Well, I'm like a quarter. A quarter.
1: Okay.
0: Yeah.
1: So around a bit.
0: So we should probably play some of this.
1: Let's play some of this.
2: I've got to make Franco, Uncle Luigi, Uncle Mario, Nonna proud.
1: It's so pissy you've got an Uncle Mario and an Uncle Luigi.
0: Well, it's amazing.
2: They're dead now.
1: Too many mushrooms.
2: Jack.
1: Bowser.
0: Couldn't defeat the Koopa King.
2: Did you just say Bowser?
1: Bowser. Not again. Usually the heroes win. Okay. We wanted to test your Italian-ness.
2: Yeah.
1: So I've got a list of things here. Do you know what's considered rude in Italy, Lulu?
2: Okay.
1: So I've got some no's, it's not rude, and some yeses, it is rude.
2: Okay.
1: All right, let's test you. Is it rude putting cheese on a seafood pasta?
2: Yes.
1: Asking for parmesan on a seafood dish will horrify most Italians. The flavours are considered incompatible and chefs may take genuine offence.
2: Parmesan goes on spag bol.
1: Okay, mama knows.
2: And a few other things.
1: Is it rude to have an espresso while standing up?
2: No. They love it. They go into the coffee shops. It's not, you know, here it's a bit more sort of like a sit down coffee. It's like on the side. You got your little sort of like bang on the side, like off the wood.
1: Yep.
2: Out.
1: Mama is correct again. Is it rude to eat bread without butter?
2: No, because they love dipping it in olive oil and balsamic.
1: Mama is correct again. Is it rude to walking into a shop without saying, buongiorno, buonasera?
2: Yes. I feel like they're pretty...
1: A simple greeting acknowledges the owner and his basic social courtesy. That is correct.
2: Yep.
1: You're doing very well. Is it rude? Yes, I've become an Italian. Sorry. Okay. Is it rude to arrive on time?
2: Yes. Oh my. Well, just like I feel like they're always... Okay, on time... No, actually, I take that back. Arriving early would be rude.
1: Right, you're wrong.
2: Oh.
1: Arriving on time is a little rude.
2: Yeah, that's what I mean. They're like...
1: No, you're right. I actually want to give it to you because I sort of influenced you there by going, ooh.
2: Yeah, do you know what I mean? It's like if you rocked up at 5 to 3 and you meant to be there at 3, the Italians would be like, what are you doing?
1: Well, they're arriving 15 to 20 minutes late to someone's home for dinner is the norm. They said it's a little awkward to arrive on time. Is it rude to have a huge brekkie?
2: Yes. Big lunch, big dinner.
1: The traditional Italian breakfast is often tiny. Coffee, something sweet. Lulu, you're 100% here.
2: I know. This is crazy.
1: Is it rude to eat pizza with your hands?
2: No.
1: No, mama.
2: Hey,
1: mama knows. Is it rude putting your elbows on the table while you eat? She's putting her elbows on to go. You're 100% correct. You did not get one more. With Uncles Mario and Luigi, we'd be proud of you.
2: Oh, yes! I did it!
1: And also your father, Franco. Yeah.
0: but mainly Mario and Luigi.
2: Well, isn't that interesting, like, how you remember things from younger and, like, little holidays away and stuff?
1: Mm.
2: Like, it actually, you know? Sorry, that felt quite deep.
1: No. You're 100% kid. Really proud of you.
0: 133-533 is our number. Give us a call now if you want to play You Versus a Lou on Triple Influencer.
1: So good.

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1: That's right.
2: I still stand by the prank at the end of the year.
1: Well, he turned that one up. The intro, he turned it up audibly.
0: No, because I purposely had it lower so it wouldn't hit you in the ears.
1: He went, okay.
2: I'm watching you all.
1: He's looking out for us.
0: I was actually looking out for you.
1: Well, interesting. Carly, how are you?
3: Good, Legends. How are you?
1: Nah, very well, thank you. Now, Carly, you're a bit of a trivia queen. Talk to us. Do you reckon you'll absolutely smash Lou here, or?
3: Yeah, I love a bit of trivia, I've been on the chase before.
1: Oh!
3: My team didn't win, but I did. So, you're
2: nice,
3: team
2: girl.
3: Again on that one.
2: Okay. We could be on here.
1: We could
2: that
1: be on
2: the same
1: here.
2: Level of trivia, it sounds.
3: Well, I think so. I think we're pretty on par, Lou.
1: Okay. Well, technically, Lou, you do trivia every day.
2: I know. I'm like... I am the trivia queen.
1: You're the train. But let's see if Carly can knock the train off her throne. Okay, I'm going to read the questions first to answer. Gets the point. There is no need to buzz in, Carly. Are you ready?
3: Ready for it.
1: All right. Trivia queen. Bud, you ready?
2: I am.
1: Rattle. Well, in that case, ladies and gentlemen, you versus Lou begins in 3, 2, 1. Now, Dash, Violet and Jack are the children in which superhero movie?
2: The Incredibles.
3: Incredibles.
1: Good, Lou got it. The Margaret River can be found in which state?
3: WA.
1: Correct. Wow, Carly. Which country is known as the roof of the world?
2: Peru?
1: Starts with a T.
2: Taiwan.
3: Tibet.
1: Correct, Carly. Oh. What is the opposite of nocturnal?
2: Awake. Insomnia.
3: Well, good one, I would have said that. Well, no idea.
1: It's diurnal. A hard-earned thirst needs a big cold beer.
3: VB.
1: That is correct. Which city is the backdrop to the sitcom How I Met Your Mother?
2: New York.
1: Correct, Lou. I love that you're about to start naming cities. Who stars in the original Teen Wolf movie?
2: Robert Pattinson?
1: No, Teen Wolf.
2: James.
1: Last name is an animal.
2: James Wolf.
1: It's Michael J. Fox, who directed the film Romeo and Juliet, starring Leo DiCaprio and Claire Danes.
2: Quentin Tarantino.
3: Spielberg.
1: No. Aussie.
0: Aussie.
2: James Cameron.
3: Jack Cameron.
1: Aussie.
3: No, he's New Zealand.
1: Real Aussie front name, too.
2: Barry. Barry Crump.
1: Yeah.
2: Barry Crocker. Barry Crowe.
1: It's Baz Luhrmann.
2: Oh, yeah.
1: Barry, Baz, yeah. You give it there. Which AFL club was Eddie McGuire the president of?
3: Carlton.
1: Correct, Carly. What is the name of Apple's virtual assistant?
3: Siri.
1: Correct, Carly.
0: Well done. That is a big win to Carly,
2: quick.
0: I believe.
2: Well done.
1: And Carly, that's why you won on the chase.
2: Yeah, well done.
1: And you've just won $300, mate.
3: Thank you. And do I get the title of Trivia Queen?
1: You do the title of Trivia Queen. More importantly, Carly is the Trivia Queen.
2: Yeah. For today.
1: Thanks, Carly.
0: Well done, Carly. It's Lou and Judge on Triple M. Up next, Lou is in the battle of her life for one of her most prized possessions. Yeah. We'll find out how that is going next.
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7: Heading on the M1, all steady northbound, moving up through Summersby, a great time all the way through to Currumbong. Around Morisset, Mandalong Road, Waiee Road, bunching up in both directions. Slow going to the Pacific Highway from Watanabe and travelling all the way through to Allison. We're seeing no issues at the moment for the scenic highway moving through Pickettstown. 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That's the latest traffic on the Central Coast, 107.7 Triple M.
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1: Well, we work with a lovely lady, Jack, called Violet. And we mean well, don't we?
2: We love Vi.
1: We love Vi. And she's got two kids, Finn and Austin.
2: That's
1: and
2: right.
1: I love Finn, but I do love Austin. Can I say that a little bit
2: can
1: more?
2: Can say whatever you want. Finn throws things at you.
1: True. Finn actually goes, skinny cat.
2: Of course, you're a skinny cat, whereas Austin often pines for you.
1: I know. He goes, he walks around the house, whoops. Sort of crawls.
2: Lulu.
1: And when I see him, he stops and then he'll see me and he'll just have this big grin. Like, I love him so much.
2: Yeah.
1: He's my favorite. So he came around to my house the other day and he was wandering around and Kevin, my stuffed koala, was on the couch. And I've got three of them. And you know that I love Kevin.
2: I know.
1: I sleep with them all night. And this is me when Austin grabbed a hold of Kevin.
3: Yep. Have you found something you like? Austin. Do you like Kevin? Yeah. That's Kevin. No, that's not yours.
1: So.
2: This is the thing. When you first showed me that video, I was like, oh. You know what you act like? An only child.
0: Yeah.
2: And even though you've got two brothers,
1: I know.
2: You act like a lonely child sometimes. So and I think it's because you've been operating, like living solo.
1: 100%.
2: So you've got your own space, right? And this is what I love about it. You've said to him, what did you say?
1: I go,
2: so you know that's not yours.
1: I go, do you like Kevin? Yeah. And then he grabs and he's cuddling and then he sort of falls on him and sort of is like, you know, cuddling him on top of him. And I go, no, that's not yours, Austin.
2: Which is insane to say.
1: Wild.
2: What did you think was going to happen? Did you think that he was going to fall on the ground and then get up and go, mine, and piss bowled out the door?

0: boy in your house.
1: My sleep companion.
2: No. That, I know you're having fun. It's not yours.
1: It's like he's got like someone's engagement ring. Wow, that's not yours.
2: Yeah, that's like, correct. It's not like he's got something he's going to. That's what you got to do with kids as a father. Yeah, I know. Yeah, but so if he's holding like a glass, and you're like, no, buddy, that's not yours. He could break it. If he's taking a piece of jewelry, no, remember, you might break mum's necklace that she gave you. That's not yours. A stuffed teddy that you have three of. And he rolls like that. No, that's not yours. There was almost anger in your voice. There was anger.
1: Well, and then everyone sort of started going at me, going, "Well, you've got to give it to him." But see, I would like to keep the Kevins for as long as I can.
2: Insane. Like, give the kid a Kevin. Give the kid a Kevin.
1: I think a lot of people have stuffed toys longer than you think. Jack.
2: You've owned it for about 2 years.
1: Five.
2: This is you've got three of them. So give it. What's the latest one you got? 9 months ago?
1: Yeah.
2: That's not enough. I've got Brown Bear. I've had Brown Bear for 35 years.
1: There you go. See, I want to do that with the Kevins.
2: I had it when I was a baby. Someone gave it to me.
1: Well, I just happened to start at 28.
2: My beautiful, I think, Aunt Jan, who wasn't actually an aunt, but Aunt, you know, you call them aunt. I think she gave it to me so now it just sits in my room as a nostalgic memory.
1: Well, I slept with Brown Bear the other day.
2: You're 32. You got one 9 months ago. Give the kid a Kevin.
1: No, I think...
2: You're a coward, Dalvin.
1: I think I'm going to keep him and he's going to be the oldest teddy in Australia.
2: Well, it won't be because there's clearly older.
1: Look, you can have your teddies from zero. You can have them from 28.
2: 32.
1: Jack.
2: 32.
1: C'est la vie. I want to know. I want to find Australia's oldest teddy.
2: Do you?
1: I want to know who's still got their Ted from younger, or did you do it me?
2: Surely Brown Bear's up there, 35 years.
1: 35's pretty good. 1-3-3-5-3, oldest teddies.
2: Love it.
1: Find Australia's oldest one.
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0: It's Lou and Josh on Triple M. Give us a call on 133353. We are on the search for Australia's oldest teddy. Mm-hmm.
1: Because I'm on a mission to make my three stuffed koalas, Kevin's, the oldest teddies in years to come.
2: Yeah, I understand that. But you got them later in life. You're going to have to live for a long time, bud.
1: Yeah. 110, let's say.
2: Oh, you want to get to there,
1: no,
2: do you?
1: I don't.
2: Come on.
1: I know.
2: But I know you, and just through sheer spite.

0: and willpower just to have the oldest teddy. You will pursue that dream. You'll grit your teeth to 110.
1: Just for the cannons.
0: You'll grit your teeth to it.
1: Ashley, talk to us. How old's the teddy?
2: He's 21.
0: 21.
1: 21. What kind of teddy?
2: He's a dog.
1: Oh, woof, woof. And what's his name?
2: His name's Dog Dog, man.
1: Dog Dog. I think Dog Dog and Kevin would be good friends.
0: Well, yeah. Ash, did Dog Dog get a 21st?
2: Oh, look, mate, I did just turn 21, but I'm going to be honest, I think I forgot about it, hey.
0: You're a dog, dog. Yeah. Dog Dog got dogged.
1: Okay, I can't believe it. I think you need to throw a 21st for Dog Dog.
0: All right, so you've had him literally since birth. Okay, interesting.
3: Well, a bit longer than Lou.
0: Not as old as Brown Bear, though.
1: True.
0: Okay, thank you, Ash.
1: Stuart,
0: talk to us.
4: Hey, guys.
1: Hello.
0: How are you, mate?
4: My bear's a little bit older than that.
0: How old?
4: It's around about 55 years old.
0: What,
1: is it pretty, like, manky now?
4: I sent a photo through, so I don't know if you got it.
0: Oh, amazing. I'd like to see it.
1: We'll have a look at that. What 55. Is it a teddy bear?
4: Yeah.
0: Where do you keep him?
4: Sometimes in the cupboard. Sometimes leave it on the bed.
0: Yeah, okay.
1: I think he likes the cupboard.
0: It's an inanimate
1: object. Put him on the bed,
0: it is
1: please.
0: An inanimate. So have you had this bear since you were literally a bub?
4: Yeah, it was given to me as soon as I was born.
1: Oh, see, that's so cute. Love,
0: well, Lou, you've
4: and
0: already...
4: it's actually got my christening clothes on it.
0: Does aww. It?
1: See, I could do that for Kevin.
3: Yeah, but you probably had it when you got christened.
0: If you want to beat Stuart, you've got to live to 83 or so, or 84. Okay, thank
1: nice
0: you, Stuart.
1: Stu.
0: Jacob, talk to us.
5: How's it going?
0: Good, mate. How are you going? How old's your teddy?
5: 89 years old. Now.
0: Oh, 89?
1: You don't sound 89.
5: No, it was my granddad's, and then he passed it down to my old man, and then my old man gave it to me when I was born.
0: Well, that's actually lovely. That is truly lovely. What's its name?
5: Oh, it doesn't really have a name, to be honest. It's just bear. Kind of...
1: Let's call it Kevin.
0: No.
5: Yeah, that's a good name.
1: Yeah, there we go.
0: Jacob, don't listen.
1: Kevin passed down... It's Kevin the third, because it's like three generations.
3: But it's still the same Kevin.
0: It's still the same.
5: Yeah, but I'm going to give it on to my kids eventually.
0: Yeah, well, that is sweet.
1: See,
0: I like
1: I'll
0: that.
1: Do that.
0: Well, okay, 89 years old, which means... You need to live to 117.
1: Done.
3: But imagine
1: watch this space.
3: But now imagine Austin.
0: She started gritting her teeth.
3: Imagine Austin said, you know, Kevin was passed down to me from Lou, who I love.
0: And
1: fine, he can have one, Kevin.
0: Oh, thanks. Greg, you got two left. You'll be fine. Thank you, guys. Appreciate it.
3: Lou and Josh on Triple M.
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8: For the M1, delay-free Mount Wyatt and travelling into Jillaby for around Warrnambool, Sparks Road building up near the airport. For the Pacific Highway, it's slow going southbound in Watanabe. Traffic is bunching up around Tumbiumbi, Wyong Road and Tumbi Road. Also quite busy around Shelley Beach for the entrance road to Long Jetty. Big savings are on right now at Amart. 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Hurry into Amart, season see the fly. As the latest traffic on the Central Coast, 107.7 Triple M.
9: I found the medieval slang. Mm-hmm. Because you have almost lived in the medieval days, I thought you may know a few of these. So here we go. Giggle mutt.
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9: 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Mm. Fart lecking.
10: 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No.
9: It's actually a little fart. I just did a fart lecking.
10: Mm. I like it.
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0: Orange Arch on Triple M, and it is a great time because it's so close to being Free Ball Friday.
1: Oh, I'll be sad that Frost Thursday's over.
2: Yeah, oh no, but it's Free Ball Friday tomorrow.
0: Yeah.
2: How good's that, LP?
1: You got a new do.
2: Well, yep.
1: You got a new do, buddy.
2: I do.
1: You do.
2: I do.
1: It is a bit of a do-do.
2: Thank you.
0: It actually suits you more than I thought it would.
2: Well, thank you, sweet angel.
1: Very cute.
2: Well, no. Oh, she's shaking her head.
0: Really. No, actually, you're right.
2: Yeah, I did not.
0: Dreadful.
2: Right. It's dreadful. Dreadful.
1: Right. Yeah.
0: Oh, sorry, did I say looks good? I said, I said dreadful.
2: Dreadful. All right. Mm. Said dreadful.
1: Horrendous.
2: Horrendous. Mm. All right.
1: Anyway, a few more lighthearted DMs. This is stuff, Lou and Jarch photos on the streets. Remember, LP went to the streets and took our photos out. People see what they thought we did for work.
2: That is correct, Dalden.
1: At Luke, he said, not a single person said PT for Jarch. Might need to do 75 hard again. That's actually true. Probably the outfit and maybe the love handles.
2: It's probably the jacket and the love handles underneath. They could see that.
0: Yeah.
1: At Clara, next time use a pic of Lou under her blanket scrolling on her phone. We get different answers.
0: I think we will do that.
2: I think we did.
0: We've done you at your best.
1: Yeah, let's
0: now
1: do us at our worst.
0: We've got to get you at your worst.
2: Yeah, that's right. Right. Maybe use one of me on the farm or something.
1: Nah, a little Metro Boy.
2: Metro Boy, yeah. I think Metro Boy.
1: Well, Free Ball Friday tomorrow.
2: Are you going to come in free?
1: No.
2: You're a coward, Dalden, but we love you nonetheless. See you tomorrow. Hooroo.
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8: Steady along the M1, moving up from Mount White and making great time into Jillaby. The Doyles and the Pacific Highway bunching up both ways to Scenic Drive. We're seeing traffic slowing up around Tookley from Main Road to Moss Avenue and the entrance road under pace from Shelley Beach up towards Long Jetty. Take back dinner time with HelloFresh. 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That's the latest traffic on the Central Coast, 107.7 Triple M.
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27: Hey there, I'm Brett Thomas. The opposition has floated a proposal to slash the tobacco excise by 80% and make vapes legal. Coalition leader Angus Taylor says millions would then be poured into combating illicit tobacco and the black market.
28: But it also includes $200 million of joint state and federal law enforcement across all agencies, Border Force, AUSTRAC, ACIC, AFP.
27: Families of the 38 Australians still missing in the Nepal floods are being encouraged to send DNA samples as police continue the grim task of identifying victims. While the federal government is upping its financial aid to $11 million and sending specialist drone operators. Telstra's copped a fine, but it's not for the nationwide outages recently. The telco's been hit with a $300,000 penalty for failing to prevent SIM card fraud. And the Sydney Swans say the 5 players banned for breaching behaviour standards will not be considered for selection in the AFL finals, regardless of the results of the ongoing police investigation into sexual assault allegations.
29: Every load of laundry is a fresh start. 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
27: One of Billy Slater's former Maroons teammates is his replacement as coach. Darius Boyd takes charge of Queensland after Slater made the shock decision to step down. The Origin Kangaroos and NRL Premiership winner feels he's ready to lead his state.
30: Yeah, a lot of pride, emotion, a lot of things that kind of run through, and it's definitely a privilege. It's one that I'm looking forward to, you know, being focused on the task at hand as well.
27: Boyd signed a 2-year deal. The final round begins tonight. The Bulldogs and Broncos playing for pride, with both teams out of top 8 contention.
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1: Remaining fine, dropping down to 10 degrees tonight. Sunny and a top of 22 tomorrow. Warm and windy on Saturday after 31, cooling down on Sunday. 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
10: Hello, everybody. Welcome to the Triple M Rush Hour. It's a glorious, beautiful day in Sydney Town.
11: Isn't it what?
10: Went for a stroll along the beach. I'm not getting in because I'm scared of the sharks, but, oh, I was bloody almost down to my man thong. It's been spectacular in Sydney.
11: Sorry, when was this?
10: You live in Sydney. Reflecting what the people are thinking.
11: Yeah, it is really nice. Even us three all wore shorts today.
10: Mm, the same colour.
9: I also wore shorts yesterday and the day before that.
11: Do you want a medal?
9: And the day before that. Yeah. So if you were in here a little bit more often,
10: yes,
9: you'd know what
11: well,
9: I was wearing. Well,
11: guys, I'm flat out. You know that I'm busy, all right?
9: Renovating houses and...
11: Playing footy, mediocrity footy.
10: And being the mother of beautiful Gigi.
11: I'm a mother.
9: We know you're a mum.
10: You got plenty on, kid, but we want you here every day. We love you. 133353, that's our number. We're giving away a car. But not just any car, Bo Ryan's Rockdale Mazda BT50 XT4x2 pickup. And you text the code word BO to 0457 10 1049. We bring out three names, we pluck them out, and we'll read them out and we'll give you 30 minutes to call us.
9: Yes, as Maureen just said, you have 30 minutes. Okay, let's read out some names here. We've got three of them. You've got 30 minutes, as we said. Steve Gleeson from Watanabe. No, that's not how you say it.
11: Watanabe.
9: Watanabe.
11: Have they lied? Is that actually a suburb?
9: It's not Watanabe.
10: Yeah, Watanabe. It's up in the city coast,
11: Watanabe.
10: I think.
11: Watanabe.
9: Max Coots from Sylvania Waters. Leanne Milthorpe from Constitution Hill.
11: Those three names are Steve Gleason from Watanabe, Max Coots from Sylvania Waters, and Leanne Milthorpe from Constitution Hill.
10: Okay, you three palookas have 30 minutes to give us a call on 133353. 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Some NRL news. We'll do that for you next on the Triple M Rush Hour.

0: Triple M, this is the Rush Hour with Maroon, Millie and Hindy. 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What's green and gold? 100 years strong. It's Penrite Oil, now proudly wearing the Australian-made logo. 100 years and still driven. The Rush Hour's Okay, let's start off with the big news of today. Darius Boyd will coach Queensland.
1: Yeah, massive news for the Queenslanders. Bit of a smoky, wasn't he? Yeah. No one really had him on their radar. Well, I didn't know. I didn't.
2: Did they
1: I wasn't thinking.
2: When Billy Slater stepped down, was there many people that we were speculating?
1: Who knows? They're very secretive, the Queenslanders.
2: They are, aren't they? It's very Queenslander of them.
1: But he has been in their system.
2: Yes.
1: He's coached in the lower rep grades.
2: Under-19s, Queensland Origin.
1: Yes.
2: They won this year.
1: Yes, they did. Yes. So he knows his way around a coaching program, put it that way. And, of course, he's been a great for, obviously, the Broncos, the Dragons.
2: Yeah.
1: He played at the Knights. So he's got plenty of experience under his belt. But, this is another test, isn't it? Being a Queensland Origin coach. Can you imagine?
2: Yeah. Well, I couldn't imagine. He has been coaching ever since he stopped playing footy. So what's that? Six years now he's been in the coaching system?
1: We'll see how he handles it because we all know as Origin coach, it's not just about how you coach the,
2: day-to-day coaching.
1: It's all the press, isn't it?
2: Yeah.
1: That's going to be the big thing for
2: Darius. We spoke to Kingy not long ago, and he spoke about all of the things he wanted to do within the community and have that bigger role and greater impact. So it's a lot more than just the three games.
1: Yes. Well, just for instance, let's go paint a scenario here. He's 1-0 down, right?
0: Mm.
1: And they just say they've copped a hiding. How's he going to deal with all that pressure of?
2: Should we call him and ask?
1: Well, that's the thing, you know him better than us because you did your.
2: I did SAS with Dubs. Yes.
1: Yeah.
2: I was at the Broncos when he was finishing his career as well. But it was really nice to get to see another side of him. So in 2021, we did SAS together, and he took a while for him to come out of his shell, but we actually got quite close towards the end. He just puts his head down and works hard. He doesn't. Yeah. He's not probably as I'd say
1: out there,
2: outgoing as I am to begin with. You know, a little more on the shy side.
1: Right.
2: But look, everyone has different coaching styles, think it's about getting the respect of the players, which I think because of his career that he's had.
1: Mm. Well, yeah, congratulations to him anyway. Well done. Yeah,
0: but I don't think he's Queensland got the charisma, coach. And I think the charisma is part of it.
1: Do you need charisma? Don't you?
0: You got to go to press conferences.
1: Can your assistant front up?
0: I don't know because you just made the point. Then could we now ring Matty King and he'd come on? Ring Darius Boyd and he answer the phone?
2: We're a New South Wales show.
0: It's crap.
1: Well, maybe we should try him next week.
0: Okay, we'll try and get him on. Try and get him on, Darius. Yeah.
2: No, I don't think your own words.
0: I don't think it should matter, but I think it does matter. Okay. I think it does matter. Yeah. The other thing is this wild card in the NRL we're talking about. How this would work would be, before the final start, the week before, 7 plays 10, 8 plays 9, and the winner of those two goes through to the finals. So, effectively, it's now a 10 games final series.
1: Yes.
0: Because teams will start saying, last year we made the wild card.
1: Yeah.
2: I finished in the top 10.
0: Yeah.
2: Mm.
1: Is that good enough for a coach? If the drums are beating and he's not travelling well, I made the semi.
0: Yeah,
1: I made the wild card.
2: They could go from 10th to 7th or 6th, in one game.
1: Could that trigger a clause, if I make the wild card?
0: Yeah, yeah.
1: But I think it'll be interesting to just see.
2: Mm.
1: I know it went berserk in the AFL, but the fans loved it. It rated well.
2: Look, it's almost just like a little bit of an early finals. Taste of finals.
1: It's another sudden death, isn't it?
0: Yeah. Just get rid of this crap. And who's kicking off when you score a try? Just leave things the way they are.
2: Kicking off when you score a try? What are you talking about?
0: This stupid rule. We scored a try. They scored a try. So now we have to kick off. Just leave it. Leave it the way it is. It's fine.
1: Saying, if it ain't broke,
0: don't fix it. Triple M Rush Hour. Our number is 133353. Those names again. Steve Gleeson from Watanabe.
2: Watanabe.
0: Yeah.
2: Steve.
0: Max Coots from Sylvania Waters.
1: Watanabe.
0: Leanne Milthorpe from Constitution Hill, U3.
2: Crazy suburbs today.
1: Watanabe.
0: You have 21.7 seconds to get on the phone. 133353.
1: Watanabe.
0: Triple M.

0: Triple M Rush Hour. What's green, gold, and 100 years strong? It's Penrite Oil, proudly wearing the Australia-made logo, 100 years and still driven. I was, Millie and Hindy, I was at home this morning after I had my stroll along the beachfront.
1: I don't want to know.
0: Watching the Ray Gun doco.
1: Oh, okay.
2: You're going
1: somewhere else now.
0: Yeah. No. Watching what I got on the drone while I was down there. No. The 2024 Paris Olympics. Gee, I feel sorry for Ray Gun. Really?
2: You're the last person I would have expected to feel sorry for Ray Gun.
1: I can't believe you even bothered watching it. Seriously, why would you feel terribly sorry for her?
0: What would you feel sorry for her for? Because... Well, listen.
2: She went to the Olympics and didn't get one point?
0: You were talking to me like you're both my parents, mum and dad. Let me tell you why. Because she tried to do something different. It didn't work. And now she's just the cringe of the entire universe. But she only tried to do something different in her routine.
2: You know what? Okay, we can try a lot of things. And when you know that you're not probably the best at something, you probably just shouldn't do it.
1: Yeah. Like I tell my kids, if you're not good the first time,
0: Give it up. Yeah, good advice.
1: Yeah.
0: But she got to the Olympic Games, so she must have been.
2: No.
0: But
1: you've got to understand that she would have had to have read the rules and what was going to score points for her.
2: Like,
1: surely.
2: There
1: would have been a little booklet saying, righto, it'll be technical difficulty, all that sort of stuff. Just like when a gymnast does their routine, they know what's going to score them points.
2: But surely she's looked at other people that are breakdancing. I've never seen breakdancing how she did it. I wouldn't call it breakdancing. And then we have actually really sick breakdancers, and she hasn't done anything like it.
1: No.
0: Well,
1: I can't believe
0: you
1: watched it. I can't believe you gave that documentary the time of day.
0: You guys watch it.
1: She wore the coat of arms.
0: She will fill your heart.
1: She wore the coat of arms on her jacket and represented us.
0: And she did her best.
2: She is an Olympian.
1: Don't give me that crap about
0: doing
1: your best.
0: She did her best.
2: She's probably got the Olympic rings tattooed on her now.
0: Well, she might have, but I tell you what, whatever she did her best, and she warmed my heart. Mm. Now, but we're not going to have...
2: You've changed.
0: ...breakdancing at the games in LA. We're not having it, right? No. So we just thought, I thought with you guys, because the Brizzy Games in 2032... What's a sport we could have?
1: Oh, yes, because we get to pick a sport,
0: yeah,
1: don't we?
0: Could we pick a sport?
2: Brisbane, yes. Rugby League Nines.
0: Nice.
1: Really?
0: Well, you'd come make a comeback.
1: What about gumboot throwing?
0: Well, that's very Australian.
1: Yeah.
2: Did you just take the piss out of me suggesting
1: you said
2: rugby league
1: Nines?
0: No, I like that idea, Rugby League Nines.
2: It's like how they put rugby sevens in. That's what I'm saying.
1: Oh, I see where you're coming from.
2: Right. Yeah. Yeah.
1: Condensed. What about darts?
0: Darts,
1: I like darts.
2: That's probably in the Commonwealth Games.
1: What about the boat race?
2: Hobart.
0: What do you
1: remember
0: mean?
1: Remember the boat race?
0: The game?
1: The beer boat race.
0: Oh, yes, the beer boat.
2: What about everyone's playing it now? Pickleball. Is that already in there?
0: No, it wouldn't be in there.
2: But like everyone's playing pickleball now, like it's like a craze, like protein.
1: What about like goat wrestling or something like that?
2: Let's bring in an animal.
1: Pigging.
0: What about this, the vegans wouldn't guys? What about running across no shoes, running across the grass with bindies?
1: Bindi lawn.
0: You got to get
2: toughen the feet
1: and you
2: up.
1: You can't hop.
0: What about the old Cocky Laura? Do you know how to play Cocky Laura?
2: What?
0: Rush, British Bulldog.
1: Oh, yes.
0: We used to call it Cocky Laura around Waterloo.
2: Call it Cocky Laura?
0: That's what they used to call it at Mount Carmel Waterloo. Cocky Laura. Cocky Laura come across.
1: That was banned at Robbo Public School, but we'd always do it when the teachers weren't watching.
0: I was an absolute champion at that. Probably one of the best.
1: Fear does a wonderful thing.
0: Yeah. All right, let's go to the phones with this. What sport we include in the 2032 Brizzy Games? We're looking for something very Australian, okay?
1: Tunnel ball?
2: Oh, can our mate who called up the other day, who was the tunnel ball captain?
0: We'll make it worth your while. Rock Icons Foo Fighters are coming to Australia. Take cover tour. 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But bugger it, I'll put two tickets on the line. 133 53 Triple M Rush Hour.
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4: Taking the M1 is clear from Mount White and heading up into Jellaby. We're seeing traffic bunching up around Watanabe for the Pacific Highway heading towards Allison Road. slow going to the entrance road, Forrest's Beach to Baddow Bay, and also building up around Long Jetty in both directions. Wyong Road, Tumbiumbi is slow, Tumbi Road. 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That's the latest traffic on the Central Coast, 107.7 Triple M.
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0: Rush Hour, it's Maroon, Millie and Hindy. Our number's 13353. We've got a spelling bee coming up, which will be interesting to see how we go.
1: Very interesting.
0: But right now we are saying the Olympics will be in Australia in Brisbane in 2032. There's not going to be a break dancing.
1: No.
0: We need a sport invented here in Australia to replace.
1: Because as a host, we get to choose a sport.
0: Yeah, we do.
1: So we're throwing it out to our listeners. Mm. What sport would you like to see at the Brizzy 2032 Olympics?
0: Okay, Thomas, go for your life.
2: Hello. I was calling with my dad, and we just thought maybe wood chopping would be a good sport for the 2032 Olympics.
1: I like that one, Thomas. That's outstanding because we go pretty good in the wood chopping department. Yeah. I don't know many other countries do it. Maybe the Germans.

0: Good I one. Like that.
1: Good on you, Thomas. Who was that guy from Tasmania that looked like Daryl Broman?
2: Yeah, I know who you're talking
1: Somebody
2: about.
1: Somebody Foster, I think, was
2: Big
1: his name.
2: Big Dave Foster.
1: Yeah, Dave Foster. Thank you, Thomas. 133353. Phil's there for you, Millie.
0: Yes, Phil, what sport do you think we should bring in 2032?
3: Guys, I reckon backyard pool bombing.
1: Yeah.
3: So you've got the nutcracker, the cannonball, the horsey, the can opener. Imagine, Hindy, you'd be good at that.
2: I'm good at the horsey. I haven't mastered the Manu.
0: Well, if you think about it, we've got diving, and that's to make the least amount of splash. So we could do...
2: Good point.
0: You know, diving with...
2: Because why should diving be about the least amount of
0: splash?
2: Exactly.
0: Yeah, let's get the person with the biggest circumference.
2: Why is everyone staring at me in here?
0: You're the person with the biggest circumference. And then it'd be full, like, you could see the splash meter
2: and
0: go
2: I'd
0: up.
2: I'd have to fight Gigi for gold.
1: Maybe if you held Gigi and jumped in together.
2: Oh, could you imagine?
1: Bloody tsunami.
0: Oh, wow.
2: That's a good one. I like that one.
0: You're not on his side.
1: No, I'm not. I'm on little Gigi's side. 133353,
0: she could
1: Mel.
0: She swim better than you, I bet.
1: Mel there for you, kids.
4: Hey, guys. It's Mel and Lani, her daughter.
1: Mm-hmm.
4: Hey, guaranteed gold medal for this one. Yep. It's goon lining.
0: Goon
4: so
0: lining.
4: So you've got to put the goon on the clothesline.
1: The
4: it
1: goon
4: could
1: bag.
4: Be a
1: yeah.
4: It could be, yeah, it could be a Sauv Blanc. Could be, you know, maybe different categories for different wines.
0: Yeah. Mm-hmm,
4: mm-hmm. And then it's just like each country's got to stand there and the last man standing. You know, like Midsummer, that movie where it was the maypole?
1: Yeah.
0: Right.
1: Yes.
0: So they just got to like...
4: Go for hours, but... I think we'd win.
1: This is, you know, we just get your family in Crookwell to represent Australia, Mildred. We would be very good at this goonbag game.
0: Okay, we've had two callers and you've taken the piss out of me twice.
1: No, only once.
2: Of course.
1: Once was Gigi.
2: Yeah, yeah.
0: Both about my family.
1: Yes. Thank you, Mel.
0: Thanks, Mel. We've got Bradley there from Waverley. Bradley, what sport should we bring in?
5: Hey, look, I'm thinking we could do cockroach racing, but with cockroaches from around the world. So everyone brings in their own cockroach and...
0: Okay.
5: You let them loose.
0: So it's not like the person has any impact, though, is what I'm saying.
5: Well, you've got to train them.
1: You've got to train your cockroach. Yeah.
2: I'd fill mine full of the juice. Just get him right up there. Mm. Peptides, you name it. bit of stanozole. Because would they drug test them, do you think?
1: I don't think so. Well, where you just put the drugs in his Devon.
0: Just whether they would... Drug test cockroaches.
2: Well, if that was an Olympic sport, then would WADA or ASADA be involved? I don't know. And also, too, because we don't have big cockroaches here. I think there's other countries have huge cockroaches. Yeah.
1: What are you calling huge?
0: But they're fast. Ours are fast.
2: Yeah, true.
1: We have a big enough ones.
0: Oh, well, they're only about the size of your thumb.
1: Well, that's bloody big enough. How big do you want them?
2: These are other big ones, twice as big.
1: Really? Okay. What country are these? Twice as big.
2: Anyway, we're getting carried away.
0: Yeah, we've got to give out a winner. Yeah. I think. What do we reckon? I think Phil with the bombing into the water.
1: Beautiful bombing into the water. Thank you very much. Phil has got a bloody fantastic prize here too. He's going to see the Foo Fighters when they hit Sydney. And that happens November 10 at Accor Stadium. And if you want to buy tickets, frontiertouring.com. 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Looking for the winner of Bo Ryan's Wheels. 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
1: Okay, we put out three names and one of them has called us back. We said Steve Gleeson, we said Leanne Millthorpe, and we said Maxi Coots. Righto, who do we have on the line?
2: Drum roll, please.
3: Please be Max Coots.
2: Hello, who is it?
4: Hey, it's Max.
1: Coochie.
2: Hey, Max. Congratulations, mate. You've just won a key that may open Bo Ryan's Mazda BT54x2, thanks to Rockdale Mazda. Maxie, what are you driving at the moment, please, mate?
4: I'm driving a company car, actually.
1: Best one.
3: Still
1: best car.
3: What is it?
4: It's just an old Hilux Workmate.
1: Nice for free, though,
3: wrong.
1: You whinger.
4: That's it, yeah.
1: All right,
2: enthusiastic,
1: mate.
2: Enthusiastic, well, Maxie.
3: Yeah. You've been a long-time listener, Max, or you just flicked it on?
4: Oh, no. Well, I used to listen to you guys back in the day, you know, when I was on the way to work with my dad. He'd always have yous on. And then I actually had yous on the way home today, and then I got home. And then a couple minutes later, I got a call from a mate, and he's like, oh, your name's been written out.
1: Ah, that's what people should be doing, helping each other out.
3: Helping each other out.
1: Max, wait right there. You got a ticket that might open Bo Ryan's Mazda BT50. And tomorrow morning in the Brekkie Show, Bo Cat and Woodsy will give you another chance to get on standby, okay? To win Bo Ryan's Mazda BT50, thanks to our mates at Rockdale Mazda here at Triple M.
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7: Roadworks continue. Lizard Road, Pacific Highway, Parsons Road tonight. Just watch out for delays. Forrest's Beach, the entrance road, slow going northbound into Baddow Bay. Clear for the M1 northbound, moving up through Mount White. And Terrigal, Oceanview Drive, Terrigal Drive, slowing both directions, building around Willoughby Road. 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

0: It's In Excess, Mystify with Maroon, Millie and Nathan Hindy Hindmarsh. Great news next Wednesday. This is less than a week away now. Yes. We're going to the Chipping Norton Hotel to do our show live thanks to McDonald's. Mm-hmm. First 50 people there will get a free beer, free time to play the arcade games.
1: And free Macca's cheeseburger.
0: Yeah. Mm. But the,
1: it's important.
0: Yeah. Are you coming to this, Mildred?
2: I have Captain's Run. I won't be there, but I send my love.
0: Captain's Run?
2: Actually, because I play on Thursday night next week. I can't believe I haven't been to an OB yet.
1: Well, I can.
2: Every OB.
1: You're not here.
0: You've got to give this footy up, girl.
2: Footy,
0: sis. You've got to give this footy up, sis.
2: Babies.
0: Sis. Sis is what
1: we have. How many times have we heard sis out there?
0: Yeah, yeah.
1: Talking to the girl. Sis.
0: Yeah. Are we going to call you sis now, sis? So you're not coming?
2: It's like same brother, but I'm a girl.
0: We had a bit. We had a cheesy for you, a cheesy for Gigi, cheeseburger,
2: she
0: nuggies.
2: Doesn't eat those.
0: We had nuggies.
1: She had a happy meal.
2: Mm. She doesn't eat those either.
0: She loves those.
1: Not yet.
2: I'm sure she would, but she's not allowed.
0: Oh, she's not allowed to have
1: them. I'm going to have a couple tonight, I think, on the way home. And a vanilla,
2: like
1: and a vanilla thick shake.
0: Yeah, vanilla. Oh, can you still have that?
1: Oh, they're delicious.
0: Mm.
2: Anyway.
0: Okay, anyway, that's next Wednesday, Chipping Norton Hotel. When the footy's on and you can't miss a moment, get Macca's delivered for a 99-cent delivery fee only on the My Macca's app.
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3: On Triple M's Rush Hour, this is Millie's MIIIE' Spelling Bee Contest.
0: Yeah. I like this, a spelling bee.
2: Yeah, well, I thought I'm bringing back a spelling bee.
0: Yeah.
2: I mentioned last week I went away to regionals for a spelling competition.
0: Yeah.
2: Spelling bee.
0: What words did you have to spell?
2: Oh, it was in primary school. I forget now. But
0: slaughter.
2: I thought I'm going to get you two up against each other in a spelling bee.
0: Yeah.
2: How do you fancy yourself self?
1: You know the answer to this.
2: Well,
1: you know,
2: let the listeners
1: this
2: know.
1: This is why you're doing it, because you know how bad a speller I am. So what are you giggling at? I don't spell well. English wasn't my best subject, so.
2: What was your best subject?
1: Four-unit maths.
0: Rugby league. Oh, four-unit maths.
2: Now I've heard
1: Turn it
2: all.
1: Up. All right. Don't believe me.
0: Okay, don't believe
1: Gave up my lunch times for that.
2: Anyway, all right. Nathan, you're going to go first, all right?
1: Please be easy.
2: You're going to go first.
1: I don't spell well.
2: Okay, let's start easy. Ready?
1: Okay.
2: Asthma.
1: Oh. A-S-T-H-M-A.
2: Well done. You're not allowed to write it down. Anyway,
1: we're not allowed to write it down.
2: No, that's the whole point.
1: You can't just throw rules at me.
2: Okay, put your pen down.
0: Well, then he doesn't get a point for that because he did write it down.
2: That's a practice run. All right.
1: Change.
0: Mm-hmm.
2: Maroon, you've got privilege.
0: Privilege. P-R-I-V-E-L-E-D-G-E.
2: You know that's wrong.
0: No, I don't.
2: That's wrong.
0: P-R-I-V-E, privilege, okay.
2: You're wrong, and Nathan was just
0: cheating.
2: Looking over
0: so
2: my...
0: that he was cheating, so what...
2: You were cheating.
1: Hang on, did you get the word right?
2: You just looked over my shoulder at all the words.
1: I couldn't see them.
0: He cheated, I win. So, and he wrote the first one down.
2: That is terrible. All right, next one for you, Nathan. Nauseous.
1: Nauseous. I can't write it down, can I?
2: Yeah.
1: N-A-U-S-C... No. N-A-U, I-A-S, E.
2: Wrong.
0: Oh, I can spell nauseous, miss.
2: All right. You've got one. Ready? Uh-huh. Ready? Recommend.
0: Recommend.
1: Oh, hang on. How do you spell nauseous first?
2: Oh, it's just N-A-U-S-E-O-U-S.
0: I mean, you can't even spell it. You've got it in front of you. Recommend.
2: Let's go.
0: R-E-C-O... Double M-E-N-D.
2: Well done.
1: Ooh, boom.
2: We're 1-1. All right, this
0: no,
2: is
0: no,
2: the
0: No, because
2: tiebreaker.
0: He cheated for the first one.
1: No,
2: you
1: I didn't.
2: You looked over my shoulder. That's
1: I
2: cheating.
1: Didn't see asthma.
2: Yeah, that was the first one, then you wrote it down. All right, last one. Nice and easy. Calendar.
1: C-A-L-E-N-D. I'm going to say E-R.
2: That's incorrect. It's
0: A-R.
1: Oh,
0: I'm going
2: to
0: steal
2: this. All right,
0: this
2: is up to you now.
0: Yes, indeed.
2: Maroon, you can be the best speller
0: in
2: here.
0: Okay.
2: All right.
0: Mm-hmm.
2: Your word is separate.
0: Separate. S-E-P-E-R-A-T-E.
1: That's an easy one.
2: That's incorrect.
1: Oh, is it?
2: It's A-R.
1: Oh, S-E-P.
0: That's what I said.
1: That's what he said.
2: No, he said E-R.
0: Did I say E-R? Did I? Okay.
2: Anyway,
0: I win because he cheated, so
2: you both. You're both wrong.
0: No, well, can we do it again next week?
2: I'm sure.
0: There's a better one in me. This is the Triple M Rush Hour with Maroon, Millie and Hindy. Father's Day's coming up and we'll play. We might be able to win something for your dad with Hindy's hairy
2: hole.
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5: The entrance road is stacking up. Forrest's Beach to Baddow Bay, Terrigal, Ocean View Drive, Terrigal Drive, very busy in both directions. Central Coast Highway bunching up around West Gosford, carry on moving slowly all the way through to Erina. Clear for the M1, moving up northbound through Mount White, delay free trip all the way through to Jellaby this afternoon. Census night was Tuesday the 11th of August. There's still time to complete in the census every answer matters, authorised by the Australian Bureau of Statistics, Canberra. As latest traffic on the Central Coast, 107.7 Triple M.
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23: Hey there, I'm Brett Thomas. The opposition has floated a proposal to slash the tobacco excise by 80% and make vapes legal. Coalition leader Angus Taylor says millions would then be poured into combating illicit tobacco and the black market.
24: But it also includes $200 million of joint state and federal law enforcement across all agencies, Border Force, AUSTRAC, ACIC, AFP.
23: Families of the 38 Australians still missing in the Nepal floods are being encouraged to send DNA samples as police continue the grim task of identifying victims. While the federal government is upping its financial aid to $11 million and sending specialist drone operators. Telstra's copped a fine, but it's not for the nationwide outages recently. The telco's been hit with a $300,000 penalty for failing to prevent SIM card fraud. And the Sydney Swans say the five players banned for breaching behaviour standards will not be considered for selection in the AFL finals, regardless of the results of the ongoing police investigation into sexual assault allegations.
20: Clean clothes, a warm shower, a conversation. 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
23: One of Billy Slater's former Maroons teammates is his replacement as coach. Darius Boyd takes charge of Queensland after Slater made the shock decision to step down. The Origin Kangaroos and NRL Premiership winner feels he's ready to lead his state.
25: Yeah, a lot of pride, emotion, a lot of things that kind of run through, and it's definitely a privilege. It's one that I'm looking forward to, you know, being focused on the task at hand as well.
23: Boyd signed a two-year deal. The final round begins tonight. The Bulldogs and Broncos playing for pride, with both teams out of top eight contention.
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27: Remaining fine, dropping down to 10 degrees tonight. Sunny and a top of 22 tomorrow. Warm and windy on Saturday after 31, cooling down on Sunday. 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
22: They're back for a big second hour. I know, I'm always surprised as you are. Anthony Maroon, Millie Elliott and Nathan Hindmarsh. The Triple M Rush Hour.
0: Well, coming up this hour with Maroon, Millie and Hindy, it's Hindy's Hairy Hole, where every hole's a goal. At Hindy's Hairy Hole.
2: Do you like this segment,
0: where
2: Hindy?
0: Every hole's a goal.
30: Well, it's a segment.
0: Yeah.
30: We're getting through it.
0: We're going to get to it very shortly.
2: Yeah. Hairy Hole.
0: Kids, no, what about Father's Day's coming up.
30: Yes, can't wait.
2: Oh, Father's
0: Day.
2: Get
0: your dad a new
2: Sundays.
0: Rifle or something, Millie. What will you get?
2: Well, I don't have my gun license, so I can't buy him a new rifle, okay. But he can buy one for himself. But more importantly, it's Adam's.
0: Of course, first.
2: It's Gigi's first. Well, he's got little Lenny, but Gigi's first Father's Day.
0: Of course,
2: so
0: Gigi's first Father's Day.
2: What do you guys. Do you expect something big for Father's Day?
30: Well, I do. Okay. Father's Day's big, so I put in a big order. I put in a new Holland T620 tractor.
0: Yeah,
30: yes,
0: it's a big order.
30: If my wife is listening, and my children, not my wife because I'm not her father, but my kids, if you're listening, kids, new Holland.
2: So wait, what did you get for your first Father's Day? Do you remember?
30: Not my first Father's Day, but I remember I got a Bobcat one year.
2: What?
30: That was when my birthday fell on.
2: Oh, you've. Because your birthday is the day after Father's Day this today, yeah. This week.
30: Yesterday. What day is Father's Day?
2: Father's Day is on Sunday. Yeah.
30: No, but first one you don't really. Because you got the baby, they don't care. Okay. It's the ones where they know what Father's Day is all about.
2: And then they need to make an effort.
30: That's when you expect.
2: Would you prefer a really good, expensive present, clearly? Or a nice.
3: Some
2: thought
3: crap
2: out
3: they
2: card.
3: Made. No, some I crap have, they made at
30: what's
3: kindy.
30: What's that affirmation thing they say?
2: I'm oh, you're at acts of, you like receiving. Yeah.
30: Presents. Not receive. Mm.
3: Well, it's just a good time to remind you, Millie, that both Nathan's father and I
30: they're no longer passed, with us, so it's a tough day.
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0: Triple M Rush Hour. It's Maroon, Millie and Hindy. We might have tickets to give away, you NRL fans, Penrith and Tigers. Stick around for that.
1: From the show that brought you
2: Secret Hound
1: and
2: Millie's Mystery
1: comes the new greatest radio game ever.
3: This is a great idea.
1: Where all you have to do is guess what Hindy is touching.
3: It's a tricky one, this one.
1: Welcome to the Rush Hour's
0: Hindy's Hairy Hole.
1: Hindy's Hairy Hole.
3: You can't say gerbils.
0: Yeah, and every hole's a goal. On Hindy's Hairy Hole.
4: You can't say gerbils.
0: Okay.
3: No.
0: Oh, wait, Millie didn't know what gerbils were, did she?
4: No, I
0: didn't. They're like little
3: hamsters.
0: No, they're littler than hamsters. They're little like little mice, aren't they?
4: I just don't understand why you can't say that. Is that a saying?
0: No, we'll tell you off air.
3: Yeah.
0: Okay. It goes back to an actor.
3: Yeah.
4: Okay.
0: But it's a story from off air, probably.
3: Yeah, well, you need x-rays to see where they...
4: Okay.
0: You following?
4: I'm following.
0: Okay. In front of Hindy is Hindy's Hairy Hole. Hindy will put his hand in his hairy hole, but he won't tell us what it is. He'll just give us clues.
3: This has gone off like a frog in a sock, this segment. I'll tell you that right now. Here we go. First clue, guys and girls and listeners. This comes in all shapes and sizes.
4: Okay.
3: Interesting.
4: So, okay.
3: Clue number two, it's happiest when you're on top.
4: Okay.
3: It's happiest when you're on top. Clue number three, it knows how to support a good position.
4: Okay.
3: Tick. Everyone wants this under them or coming from behind?
0: Hey.
4: Coming from behind? Can you elaborate?
3: I can't.
0: You elaborate.
3: You can put it anywhere you like.
0: Right. Well, it's yours. You put it wherever you want.
3: People are thinking at home. I know what they're thinking. It's excellent under pressure.
0: Okay.
3: So there are those clues quickly again. It comes in all shapes and sizes. It's happiest when you're on top. It knows how to support a good position. Everyone wants this under them or coming from behind.
0: Okay.
3: Wait. You can put it anywhere you like. It's excellent under pressure.
0: Right, okay. 133353.
4: I have no idea.
0: Dad's got a shed full of stuff he doesn't need. Skip the socks. 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
1: Millie's
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0: comes the new greatest radio game ever.
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0: Where all you have to do is guess what Hindy is touching.
3: It's a tricky one, this one.
0: Welcome to the Rush Hour's
3: Hindy's Hairy Hole.
0: Hindy's Hairy Hole.
3: You can't say gerbils.
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3: Okay, quick one. Through the clues, they are, it comes in all shapes and sizes. It's happiest when you're on top. It knows how to support a good position. Everyone wants this under them or coming from behind. You put it anywhere you like. It's excellent under pressure.
4: Okay.
3: Dun, dun, dun, dun, dun, dun.
4: Dave, what's in Hindy's Hairy Hole?
5: I'm saying mattress.
6: Oh, yeah. I
3: can see it. No, it doesn't come in all shapes. It comes in different sizes. It doesn't come in different shapes, though. Is it a mattress?
6: Oh, well, it was a good guess, Dave. Well done. Even though Hindy cut you off. Chad, what is in Hindy's Hairy Hole?
7: I was going to say it's a chair or an armchair or something of that description.
6: Yeah. That comes in all shapes and sizes. Happiest when you're on top. Good at supporting you. Can put it anywhere you like.
3: It's excellent under pressure.
6: That's a good one. Is it a chair?
4: Oh, you can't put a chair anywhere you like.
6: Well, you can.
4: Well, you can't put it on top of a table.
3: Well, you can.
4: Well, you'd be an idiot.
3: Well, you would be, but you still do it.
4: You would be. Katie's in the Blue Mountains for your children.
3: Man to the moon.
4: Sorry, Lockie, I beg your pardon. Lockie, is in Hindy's Hairy Hole, my friend?
8: I reckon it's a pillow.
6: Yeah, it sounds like a pillow, doesn't it?
4: I thought it was a pillow. Is it a pillow? It's not a pillow.
6: What is it then?
4: Well, let's get another one on and we might find out. Katie's from the Blue Mountains. Hello, Katie. How's the weather in the Blue Mountains? Is it cold, warm? I think she's gone. Everybody's waving their arms around and looking at each other. Don't worry, kids. We're not operating on people's brains.
6: Hello, Katie. Are you there?
4: Are you there, Katie? No, Katie's dropped out.
6: Anyway.
4: Katie said a cushion. Are there you there, Katie?
9: I am. Hello.
4: Of course you're there now.
6: Hello,
4: yes.
6: Katie.
4: Now that I've said what you said. What did you say, Katie?
9: I am going to guess a cushion.
4: A cushion. Is it a cushion? Yes. Hey, congratulations, Katie.
6: Katie's been dropping in and out. That has been the worst segment we've done. But also,
3: am I barred now?
6: Sorry, no. Aren't a pillow and a cushion the same thing?
4: No, completely different.
3: I think you put a cushion on a lounge or something else, and it can be also on the bed. But a pillow is a pillow.
6: You're sleeping on.
3: Yeah,
6: but aren't that? It's the same concept. It's the same thing.
3: Let's not get technical because a lot of people would have said pillow, so we had to make it a little bit more difficult. And it's actually a cushion.
4: Yeah. So
6: it's your game.
4: It's Hindy's Hairy Hole.
3: Yeah, it's not Millie's
4: Hairy Hole. This is the Triple M Rush Hour.
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12: Lizaro Roadworks at Pacific Highway at Parsons Road, 8 p.m. to 5 a.m. The traffic is affected both ways and 40 gates as a speed limit. We've also got roadworks continuing around Wamberal for the Central Coast Highway to Tumby Road. Clear for the M1, making your way up from Mount White. A heavy run for the M1 though, northbound in Currumbong and Newport Road with a crash. Take back dinner time with HelloFresh. 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That's the latest traffic on the Central Coast, 107.7 Triple M.
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0: Triple M Rush Hour is Maroon Millie and Hindy, thanks to Penride Oil, wearing the Australian-made logo and been trucking on since 1926. Now, Millie, it's not your nature to say something positive, but would you like to say something positive about Penride Oil?
1: I would argue and say that I'm the most positive one out of the three of us. But, you know, we don't often agree with things, but one thing we can agree on is that the Penrite, it's the good stuff. It's the best you can use.
0: Yeah, I would agree.
2: I love the Penrite.
0: I love the Penrite.
1: I like saying the Penrite. I know you always say that. It's the Penrite.
2: Is it the Penrite?
1: The oil.
2: Or is it just
1: the Penrite?
2: Or is it just Penrite?
0: I think that's a slogan. The oil, the Penrite.
1: Yes. I'm going to start it.
2: Start it.
0: Passion,
1: I just did.
0: Yep. Precision of those who build, maintain, and race. 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When are we going for a steak with these guys at Kingsley's or something?
1: I don't know, but remember how I said I was going to put Rockpool. It on my face and make it feel, make it better? It has started clearing up.
0: It really has. Yeah. But look, if you're listening at home, don't put the Penrite oil on your face. Put it in your engine, kids. Penrite oil, proudly wearing the Australian-made logo, 100 years.
1: Still driven.
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2: People, take it with a grain of salt. Yeah.
0: Now, can I just start by going to the video, going to the audio of your tips from last week?
2: Sure.
0: Broncos Storm.
2: I'm leaning towards the Storm.
0: Manly and the Dragons.
2: I am going to go with Manly.
0: We know the Dogs are desperate, but for Penrith, the top two spot is on the line.
2: Penrith.
0: Gold Coast South.
2: I think the Bunnies will be too strong.
0: Roosters Dolphins.
2: The Dolphins for me.
0: Cowboys Tigers.
2: I'm going Cowboys.
0: Warriors Knights.
2: Wars.
0: Parramatta Sharks.
2: I'm going Eels.
0: Man, you got 8 out of 8.
2: How many did I get? Sorry.
0: You got them all right, brother.
2: How many?
1: 8 from 8. Sorry, you're deaf.
2: No, I just wanted to hear you say it again. Yeah. Perfect round.
1: I tell you what, take it with a grain of salt. Yeah. That was

0: You've gotten better at it.
1: Yeah, 6 weeks.
2: I don't know how. I don't know when we started doing. I thought we'd been doing it for a couple of years now. But anyway, the good news is you've got 8 out of 8. So you don't have to overthink it. You just have to try and do it again.
1: That's the key, I believe. Don't overthink. Just go with your heart, not with your head.
2: Dogs, Broncos, two of the more disappointing sides. Let me get a tip from both of you.
1: Okay, this one's at a core, so it's not up at Suncorp. Some people may think this is a little bit of an upset. I'm going Broncos.
2: What about you, Milburn?
0: Broncos.
2: Okay. The next game will be, and you can still get tickets for this one, Titans, Dolphins on the Gold Coast.
1: Dolphins. Sure, has to be the Dolphins.
0: Dolphins. Mm.
2: Just Selwyn Cobbo's not playing. They're pretty much intact. Rabbitohs aren't up against the Roosters with about 10 out for the Roosters.
1: Now, this is a lot of people are just going, this is South by 40, South by 50.
0: These are the tricky games.
1: Yeah, I couldn't agree
0: because
1: more, Milhouse.
0: All of these players who are playing for the Roosters, they're like, this is my shot to show.
1: Spring in the step.
0: I'm ready to play first grade. There's a lot of young talent coming through, and they've got nothing to lose.
1: No. I know. I'm exactly what you're thinking. Who you like, Milhouse?
0: Well, this one's hard. I've got a conflict of interest in this. I'm going to go tight one, Rabbitohs.
1: Yeah, I'm leaning towards Rabbits. Got a little bit too much to play for, and I think they'll get 80 minutes right.
0: They need to win for a home semi.
1: But it won't be as big as what it'll be. It'll be a tight win for tight Bunnies. Win.
2: Souths will tear them a new ass.
0: Sorry,
2: that's what I said.
0: Sorry, when did we ask
2: Souths
0: you?
2: Souths will tear them a brand new one. Warriors, Manly, Mildred.
0: Warriors.
1: Go Media Stadium over there. I've got a feeling Manly could upset here. I just have this gut feeling. You know what? So I'll throw it out there, make it a bit spicy, take this with a grain of salt. And please, Waz fans, if you're listening, I don't hate you guys because I'm not tipping you. I just think Manly could beat you.
0: But if Waz win, goes a long way to the minor premiership.
1: I'm going Waz.
2: No. Okay.
1: I'm going Waz.
2: Okay. He changed it. That's okay.
0: Rubber off.
2: Because if they win by a good score, they're home for the... I know Tigers, Panthers, we'll come
0: really,
2: to that.
0: Yeah, yeah. But they need to win to put themselves in that position. So I think they'll be... Like, look, let's be real. They were off a little bit last week. I mean, they had a different team last week.
2: Mm. Cowboys, Raiders.
1: Raiders.
2: Yes, Mildred?
0: Cowboys, Raiders. You know what? I'm going to go... Cows.
1: It's up there at Cowtown.
0: I might up it there as well. So there you go. I think cows will win.
2: Sharks, Melbourne Storm.
1: Storms.
0: Storms. I reckon Sharks are on the absolute D hill.
1: A bit resting a few too.
0: Mm. Mm.
2: Dragons, Parramatta.
1: Draw.
2: A draw.
1: A draw.
2: You're going to put your 8 out of 8.
0: Dragons, Parramatta, draw.
1: Draw.
0: I'm going Para.
1: After 80 minutes, draw.
2: Mm. A draw after 80 minutes. Well, yeah. I'll tell you what. Okay. Finally.
1: And then Para and Golden Point.
2: Now, Panthers here will know what they need to do to win the points differential. Penrith, West Tigers, Milburn, Drysdale. Who do you like here?
0: Well, I mean, that's got to be Penrith. That's got to be the easiest one this week.
1: Well, that's what we thought when they played the Chooks, remember? Chooks v. Tigers, and look what happened there. But I'm going Panthers.
2: Mm.
1: Go Panthers. It's going to be tricky for the Panthers knowing what they need to score.
2: Yeah.
1: So that could be.
0: What is it? Let's work it out.
1: Well, we don't know yet.
2: But unless they say, we don't want to win the minor premiership.
0: I mean, right now, are they only 1 point?
2: It's 1 point difference. But do they need to win the minor premiership? I don't know.
1: Well, who do you want to play in the semis?
2: Yeah, that's
1: finish
2: true.
1: Top
0: that's,
1: or,
0: it,
1: yeah.
0: That's it.
2: What about this? Tigers, Panthers, CommBank Stadium. I've got some tickets to give away. 1-3-3-5-3, double pass. 1-3-3-5-3. Watch the Panthers take on Tigers this Sunday. Family tickets just $67. 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

0: underworld violence has reached a tragic new low tonight.
1: Police believe hitmen got the wrong Glen Alpine house and fatally shot a 23-year-old man in his bed.
2: Second deadly shooting has rocked Western Sydney, with another innocent man gunned down as the city's violent underworld spirals out of control.
3: Police have just confirmed the victim had no known links to Sydney's underworld.
4: It's violent and disgusting, and I hope these bastards are caught as soon as possible.
5: Yes, Australia's most respected crime reporter from the Daily Telegraph, Mark Morrie, joins us. How are you, old mate?
6: Not too bad.
5: Mark, this is just absolutely, it's just mind-numbing to think in Sydney two people can accidentally be shot in or around their own home by criminals, gangsters, who have shot the wrong person.
6: I know, it's becoming far too common a thing. I think this is now six or seven people, innocent people, who have been killed by mistake by warring crime syndicates. That's in the last 2 years or 2.5 years, maybe. It's really terrible.
7: Mark, who are the crime gangs that are responsible for this one?
6: This one will be Pele. This is the Coconut Cartel.
5: Yeah. Mm.
6: The leader, he's on the run. He's also linked to a guy called Isaiah Utai, now whose father was also another innocent victim, because they couldn't get to the person who they wanted to. They go and shoot the innocent father. So, he survived. But the targets are the Alamedines, and behind this is the Coconut Cartel. A couple of weeks ago, an underworld source told me, he said, they're gearing up. They're going to just keep shooting. And it's no longer about drug territory. It's about ego. A lot of this is in response to the killing of Coconut Crew member Lorenzo Lamalu in Vietnam.
5: Mark, it used to be, did it not, the Alamedines and the Hamzies. Now it's the Alamedines and the Coconut Cartel.
6: Again, it's almost history repeating itself. The Alamedines rose up against the Hamzies, who were the dominant force until they got wiped out, basically, in many ways. The Coconut Crew has come from disgruntled young muscle men who were doing the work for the Alamedines. And they've now turned on them. They've turned on them, and they're now trying to take over. But as I said, some of these shootings, they're not strategic. They're just out to get revenge and try and, ego and stuff like that. These guys, they boast about all this stuff on social media.
8: It's disgusting.
6: The old style crook, he would never even tell you, what he did. You wouldn't even know their names. But these guys put their photos where they are. Mm. And a lot of these young guys are getting caught because they don't really care about it, and they boast. And actually, the original target on Monday night shooting, where they got the wrong house and got that young man, Marco, the target was a person that had boasted about being involved in a shooting of an Alamedine. So, of course, the Alamedines go, right, I'm going to get you.
8: Yeah.
6: So that's the sort of craziness that's going on.
8: Mark, innocent people getting shot in their own homes, it's just absolutely tragic. I mean, should ordinary Australians, people in Sydney, be worried about this?
6: A little, because they're also shooting in shopping centres, gyms.
5: Mm.
6: They went into a kebab shop, opened fire midday in Auburn last year, and ended up shooting one of the workers there, who was a lady in her 50s, just trying to make a living. So yes, they're so reckless that it is now becoming a danger to the wider community. It's not, well, let them just wipe each other out. They're getting it all wrong.
7: That's a dangerous thing, isn't it? Because they're just reckless. They don't care about anyone else. So what is it? I hear Chris Minns in that little opener there talking about them being bastards, and they'll catch them and all that. But what are they actually doing? What's the New South Wales and Australian government actually doing to try and stop all this sort of stuff?
6: Well, the New South Wales, they've locked up, Task Force Falcon was set up for these wars. They've locked up over 700 people related to all these shootings, drive-bys, kidnaps. But there's just a limitless well of young people out there willing to just replace them. Right? So they're locking lots of people up. It's actually the federal government and New South Wales government have to get their heads together and say, we've got to stop these guys overseas. New South Wales police have briefed, they're doing their own little guerrilla war they're telling the Lebanese and the Vietnamese and the Turkish police and everyone, you've got very serious evil people running away from our country, living in your country, and trying to disrupt them that way. But they've got to get really heavy support from the government.
5: Good to catch up with you, Mark Morrie. By the way, Mark is on tour at the moment. Bar Gangland, a wild night of classic hits, gangland hits, and never-before-heard true crime stories with veteran crime reporter Mark Moz Morrie and King's Cross piano man Jeff B. Good. jeffbmusic.com/bargangland to find out more. And all the best with that, Moz. Good to catch up with you again.
6: Yeah. That'll be interesting. Okay. Thank you.
5: Good on you, mate. Triple M rocking the footy tonight with the, don't miss this one, Broncos Doggies. But up next, we'll be back with our final thought. Thoughts on TV in the bedroom at Triple M.
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11: Central Coast average unleaded price today is around $2.06 a litre, while some servos are selling it as low as $1.98. 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
0: 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This is Triple M's Rush Hour.
2: Triple M Rush Hour is Maroon, Millie and Hindy. Final thought for today. This is one that we were talking about in... We've been talking about this topic for lately a lot. Do you have a TV in your bedroom? We don't have a TV in our bedroom.
3: Mm, I don't either. But actually last night, funny you say that, because last night Adam and I were watching something and we chucked the iPad on and I said, wouldn't it be nice if we had a TV in our room? Do you have one in yours?
4: Most definitely do.
3: You do?
4: Yes.
3: It's just a nice little luxury, isn't it?
4: It is. Look, I never was a big fan of a TV in a bedroom.
3: Right.
4: Our bedroom was for sleep. But yeah. The older I've gotten, the more I love the TV in the bedroom.
3: Because then you can go to bed earlier.
4: But we've unfortunately created this thing at home, though, where I like to get home from work and then it's almost, say hello to the kids, yell at the kids, and then I kind of just sneak off to the bedroom and watch TV.
3: Grumpy old man.
4: So we've kind of, the family dynamic is kind of broken up a little bit. So we need to find some shows to watch on TV.
3: With the fam.
4: With the fam.
3: Yeah.
4: But at the moment, the TV in the bedroom, particularly at winter time.
3: Oh, it's so nice, isn't it?
4: It's outstanding. And I will just nod off, watching Great British Bake Off or something like that.
3: Isn't it nice when you've got the telly on or you can just hear something and you know you're falling asleep?
2: I love that feeling.
3: That's a nice feeling.
4: I think that's what I'm hooked on now.
3: Yeah.
4: So it's become a bit of a habit.
3: Right.
4: Yeah, but I highly recommend if you are able to get a TV in your bedroom, do so.
3: Okay.
4: Do so.
3: Might have to look to
2: well,
3: do it.
2: Well, guys, this is an idea. A mate of mine, he's called Moffy. He's a Triple M guy. He's up on Moffs Harbour, as we call it. He bought this little projector that's only the size of a can of Coca-Cola, and he fitted it to a hat on his head, puts the hat on his head, wherever he's looking, it just projects.
3: That's ridiculous.
2: Why? Why is it?
3: I like the projector idea, but putting it on his head, he'll move, and then the screen moves.
2: Well, that's the idea.
3: Stupid.
2: If he lies down.
3: But it needs to be on a white wall, so it doesn't matter.
4: Would you put it on the ceiling?
3: Well, I thought
4: lying down on my back for a long, just looking up like this.
2: Looking at the ceiling.
3: I would put it on the ceiling. If I couldn't put it on a wall.
4: Yeah.
3: Because you need a blank wall.
4: Well, I don't like to prop myself up too high in bed.
3: Right.
4: So the TV has to be quite high up the wall.
3: Okay.
4: I'm just giving people ideas here because you don't want to prop up too high.
3: Yes.
4: I'm not a sitter-upper in bed.
3: Yeah.
4: I like to kind of lie down. And it's perfect for weekends too, TV in the bedroom.
2: That's
4: the thing. Oh. The Sunday mornings, catch up on a bit of footy.
3: I will say though, like growing up, I've got so many memories of us at home. None of us had TVs in the room. Like that was just forbidden. You'd watch McLeod's Daughters on a Wednesday night and I know you've fallen asleep, but it'd be like everyone had come to the lounge room.
4: Yes.
3: And they'd add breaks. It's like, quick, go brush your teeth and, come back.
4: It has its pros
3: traditions.
4: And cons. Yes.
2: Yeah. Well,
3: not these days. Everyone just has Netflix and watches whatever they want, whenever they want.
4: And our kids, unfortunately, they've got to that age now where they're a lot older. They're allowed to have monitors in their room.
3: Yeah.
4: So they're gaming with their friends and all that sort of stuff.
3: Yeah.
4: Which takes a while in our house. Like Dodge doesn't have it. He's 10. Yeah. He's not allowed anything like that. But also too, he sleeps with us half the time and he's up watching Desperate Housewives of Texas and stuff like that.
2: Let's take a vote. Who says TV in the bedroom?
3: I think I would like it, yes.
2: I'm going down that
3: road. I don't have it, but I'd like it.
4: Have I convinced you?
2: Well, we haven't got one, but I mean, even if you could put the Bluetooth headphones on and no one would have to listen if they didn't want.
4: Well, Bonnie and I, we don't care that someone may fall asleep. We like to watch the same shows together.
3: Yeah.
4: The thing is with Bonnie, we might start a series together and I'll start snoring. She'll continue to watch the series. That's the only downside.
2: Yeah.
3: I do that. And then
2: that's
3: a
2: problem.
3: And then I have to, because Adam will fall asleep, and then I'll pretend I didn't watch it.
4: So we're all in favour of TV in the bedroom?
2: Yes, we're all in favour. And with that, we will all see you next time on The Rush Hour.
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5: Big delays coming up through Currumbong along the M1 following a multi-vehicle crash, affecting traffic past Newport Road in the roadwork zone, with delays back to Freeman's Drive. On the M1, though, into Sydney from Mount White, a clear run. Tumbiumbi, Wyong Road still bunched up in both directions, Tumby Road. And Wamral, the Central Coast Highway, roadworks continue. KFC's new lunchtime box full range packs an unreasonable amount of chicken into mouth-watering $5, $10 and $15 boxes. Until 2 p.m. pickup only, not everywhere, not forever, no swaps. That's the latest traffic on the Central Coast, 107.7 Triple M.
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21: Hey there, I'm Brett Thomas. The opposition has floated a proposal to slash the tobacco excise by 80% and make vapes legal. Coalition leader Angus Taylor says millions would then be poured into combating illicit tobacco and the black market.
22: But it also includes $200 million of joint state and federal law enforcement across all agencies, Border Force, AUSTRAC, ACIC, AFP.
21: Families of the 38 Australians still missing in the Nepal floods are being encouraged to send DNA samples as police continue the grim task of identifying victims. While the federal government is upping its financial aid to $11 million and sending specialist drone operators. Telstra's copped a fine, but it's not for the nationwide outages recently. The telco's been hit with a $300,000 penalty for failing to prevent SIM card fraud. And the Sydney Swans say the five players banned for breaching behaviour standards will not be considered for selection in the AFL finals, regardless of the results of the ongoing police investigation into sexual assault allegations.
23: Every load of laundry is a fresh start. 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
21: One of Billy Slater's former Maroons teammates is his replacement as coach. Darius Boyd takes charge of Queensland after Slater made the shock decision to step down. The Origin Kangaroos and NRL Premiership winner feels he's ready to lead his state.
24: Yeah, a lot of pride, emotion, a lot of things that kind of run through, and it's definitely a privilege. It's one that I'm looking forward to, you know, being focused on the task at hand as well.
21: Boyd signed a two-year deal. The final round begins tonight. The Bulldogs and Broncos playing for pride, with both teams out of top eight contention.
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25: Remaining fine, dropping down to 10 degrees tonight. Sunny and a top of 22 tomorrow. Warm and windy on Saturday after 31, cooling down on Sunday. 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
34: Welcome to Triple M NRL Daily. The footy's finally here. Thursday night footy, we've got a big one. The Broncos taking on the Bulldogs at a core stadium. Triple M will be there. For the call, we've got Wade Graham, Jimmy Graham and Dan Ganane calling that one. But in the house right now, Rennie Matura and Josh Reynolds. How are you, boys?
35: Very well. I'll be calling that game as well for a rival station.
34: You are a bloody disgrace.
35: Wow. I'll be heading out to the stadium tonight. I can't wait.
34: He just throws it out there.
35: Yeah.
34: Wait, mate, give it a plug then.
35: Right in
34: give
35: your
34: it
35: face.
34: A plug.
35: Right.
34: How do we listen to it? Ready?
35: It's on my Instagram, at Rennie Matura.
34: You can also check out his podcast. Yeah, you got your podcast. What do you want to give that a plug? I'll plug in different things. Boom Rookies.
35: Mate.
34: Yeah. ESPN. Shout out,
35: not
34: mate.
35: Not a rival.
34: No, they're doing a lot of great work in the television games.
35: What are
34: Disney
35: you talking
34: Plus.
35: About?
34: Yeah, Disney talk, Plus, mate. No, they're great. Now we've got all of our different plugs out of the way. Coming up on the show, we're going to talk Hudson Young and this proposed move to PNG, which has now been stalled. It's a bit of a can of worms, so we'll unpack that. But up next, we're going to talk strengths and weaknesses of all of the top four. Stick around for that. There's plenty more to get to. You've got Rennie Matua, Josh Reynolds, and Charlie White. We'll be back very shortly.

0: Triple M NRL Daily with Josh Reynolds, Renny Maitua and Charlie White. Breaking news and the biggest names in the game.
1: And nobody does the NRL like Triple M.
2: I got one for you, boys. Hudson Young, right? He wants, he might get 1.1. We'll probably talk about this, the salary cap stuff at the moment. But they've got Weeks, Owen Paddy, Sanders.
1: Strange.
2: Noel Martin, all young guys coming off contract. A couple of them 27, a couple of them 28. Is that going to bite them in the backside when that comes, having a back rower at 1.1? Nothing, guess nothing against Hudson, by the way. I think he's one of the elite back rollers of the competition, and he probably could demand that. I just had a think about the other day, a really young spine that you're going to want to keep together.
3: Yeah.
2: Because we all know what a spine does to a team, and they're growing now. I know they didn't have a good season, but, gee, they showed some glimpses, spine-wise. So, I don't know. I just had a little think about that. Do you reckon they're thinking long-term like that, Ren?
3: Yeah. You want to keep someone like Hudson Young around. He's obviously a fantastic player. It's pretty smart what they did, putting his market value at 1.1. I get it. But, yeah, I'm looking through this team now. You've got Noah Martin. You got Mariota. You got back rowers there that are coming through. You want to keep Hudson Young. You need to call that.
2: He's like their inspirational guy.
3: Yeah, and he's a different kind of back rower. He'll just play all over the field, you know. Like, he's unconventional. Like, and I like the way he plays. I just think Canberra, it'd be a big loss for Stiggy to lose someone like Hudson. You can see that they've got a really good relationship. I think it's just smart what they did by offering 1.1 to get the market value up. Don't you reckon? Well, that's the way you got to counteract PNG, and it's going to.
2: Well, this is the thing, boys. Who deems what market value is?
1: The NRL.
3: Yeah.
2: So they're the ones that make the call.
1: Yeah.
2: So, have they said what they think Hudson Young's worth?
1: So they had Peter Vellantis had a meeting with the executives this week and basically used the Hudson Young thing as an example of if he's being offered 1.1, his market value is that. So the PNG can't come in and offer. So PNG's offer was $950,000 a year.
2: Yep.
1: So it's $150,000 less than the Canberra Raiders offer. They can only get him if they can get it up to that figure, PNG.
3: Right. To 950.
1: To 1.1.
3: That doesn't make sense. Why'd they let Jack Whiten go for 200,000 less?
1: Mate, I don't know. It's a big goalpost shift. This is the goalposts have been shifted in terms of player movement.
3: You know what? This reeks of like we've made an unfair advantage for PNG too far. We've like pushed the boundary too far that now they have to come up with 1.1. My thing is, if in 2 years or 3 years when the salary cap goes up 25%, PNG don't go up 25%. They go up maybe 10%.
1: That's a good idea.
3: Yeah. You know what I mean? So the rest of the competition go up 25%. PNG, you might get 5 to 10%.
2: I'm not laughing at that. I'm loving what you said about the – we've given PNG all this leeway now, and then it's like, oh, no, we've got to rein this in. This is getting out of control. It reminds me of the kickoff rule right now. The six agains are going way too fast. Yeah, yeah. We have to stop that somehow. Like it's unbelievable. But – do you know, like, remember when players say, Rennie, back in the day, like, remember when, like, Watmau and Snake, they'd always say, we stayed for unders?
3: Yeah.
2: So, but what if, are they allowed to stay for unders? What if what's their market value?
3: Yeah.
1: 100%, Matt. And also, is there now the market value what another team is willing to pay? So, all right, I run the Gold Coast Titans. I'm going to offer 2.5 for Nathan Cleary. So Penrith got to pay it. Otherwise, they can't register the deal. Like, that's where it doesn't make any sense. Like, it actually just opens up a can of worms that, like, yes, the PNG thing is they've got an advantage, but they're still paying, like, $950 for Hudson Young. That's not unders.
3: No.
1: Nowhere near unders.
3: Nowhere near unders. I mean,
2: you can't say it's unders when Presto got $750.
1: Yeah, 100%.
2: You know what I mean? Like, Presto and I'd say Presto and Huddy at the moment are very similar. Like, Huddy's played Origin, but Presto's nearly there, mate. He might play for Australia. Yeah. Yep. Like, you can't say it's unders, but this is what I mean. Like, who's deeming you? Like, it's opened up a kettle of worms. It's unbelievable.
3: Well, that's right, because now everyone's just going to start throwing big money, like, to counter off a PNG.
1: Yeah.
3: You know?
2: But then the thing is as well, Red, you've got to pay him that, though, because then you've got to pay him. Yeah. And Canberra go, oh, but Huddy, mate, can we go back?
3: So you know that 950 you got offered? Can we go back to 950?
1: So I will say this. Hudson Young's trip to PNG is cancelled now. They've cancelled the trip. So he was going to go over, obviously, and tour the facilities, but they can't get it up to that 1.1, so PNG have cancelled the trip because they said they're not going to go up that high.
2: So it's pretty much done, over.
1: But man, it could change. Like November 1 could come around and maybe Canberra do go, oh, actually, we can't pay you 1.1.
2: Can they go back now?
1: No, nah, the market value for Hudson Young is 1.1.
2: So they can't go back guaranteed?
1: No, they're going to have to pay
2: Not even if they say to Hudson, look, mate, we can't give you 1.1.
1: Yeah, no.
3: You know, we're just joking.
2: You know? Ricky goes, come here, mate. Yeah.
1: You know, the Joey Manu one was I wonder if that's triggered this, because Joey Manu come back for 700.
3: Yeah, that was amazing.
1: That is really a $550,000 a year offer on the old cap, which that feels low for Joey Manu.
3: Yeah.
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2: Shall we talk about strengths and weaknesses of the big dogs, boys, going into finals? We've got the top four here, the Warriors, Panthers, Dolphins, Roosters, all locked into the top four. Warriors and Panthers locked into top two. Dolphins and Roosters can swap positions this weekend. I want strengths and weaknesses from both, from all of them, boys. We'll start with the Warriors. Grubby, what's their strengths?
3: Yeah, well, the first thing that jumps out to me for the Wars is just the system right now. Whoever comes into that team, no matter who you are, they had two. They had a debut half last week and a guy that only played a handful of games. They still won. Wasn't pretty, but they still won the game. So Andrew Webster's created one of the best systems in the NRL for a young guy to come into. I look at it. I look at the Warriors right now, though, and there's a couple of things, right? So the defense last week, allowing that many points with a Knights player in the bin.
4: In the 13th minute, too.
3: Not good.
4: Not good.
3: You can't win the comp. Like, and Webster, I reckon he'll have them primed. A lot of people say, man, he might knock them this week. I think they'll be primed defensively this week to have a really hard game. I don't know about, like, Chance at the back. I love Chance, but what Tua Pickie does compared to him, that little X factor at the back. And look, it's I love their pack. I love everything they do. The only thing I'll say is, in a big game, I hope these guys really prove me wrong too. I would love it because I can't say anything. I've never won a comp. But these are the questions we've got to ask. You know, like Harris Tevita and Tamari Martin, can the boys get it done in the big fishbowl of the pressure? I honestly think they can get to the grand final. Yep. I really do.
4: Yep.
3: But just that last hurdle just scares me just a tad.
4: Yeah, right.
3: You?
4: No, I think their strength is their systems for sure. Their strength are Aaron Clark, Wade Egan.
3: Mm.
4: He's the key. I'm glad they're resting him. Everything that comes off their attack is off the back of Wade Egan. He controls the space on the edge. He's deception at nine. I think he holds the key. Wade Egan fit through, gets through to the grand final. I think he holds the key for that side to win a premiership. I'd say their weaknesses is probably their centres. Just inexperience, especially when you've got Penrith throwing shape at you.
3: Yep.
4: Oh, you got Hecker and Leotawa.
2: Yep.
4: Just think that might come up. You'd target their edges, right? Mm-hmm. So, yeah, strengths, system, Aaron Clark, you know, Barnett. Wade Egan holds the key for me. Weaknesses would probably be their edges, their centers.
3: Totally agree with you about Wade Egan. His ability to get out but then play square and just, you know,
4: keep you accountable.
3: Have marker there. Have A interested, but then open up space for the guy at the back, and it's just unbelievable. And people don't realize he's the best at putting front rowers one on one with someone. So he will engage whoever he needs to give a one on one tackle with a lot of the time Barnett and Fisher Harris. And I'll tell you one thing, boys, one of their massive strengths is you'll never see the Warriors dip the toe in. Barnett and Fisher Harris are always starting well, and as a young side that need confidence in big games, you need to start well. And I think they always set a platform.
2: Have you done weaknesses for the Warriors yet?
3: I'm not going to say it's a weakness. Their halves, just the halves in a big game. That's all. It's not really a weakness. But if you want a proper weakness, I'll agree with Wenny. Wenny. That's what I used to call him.
2: Yeah, Wenny.
3: Wenny.
2: From when back.
3: Yeah, you can, especially now, you know, Dallin. Is Dallin done for the season?
2: Yes. No, he could be back for finals. Yeah, he should be back for finals, actually. Probably not week one more. No, Joel Harrison, our New Zealand Warriors correspondent, he's saying he's back for week one of finals.
3: Okay, so there you go. That'll help. Just having another familiar face in that defensive line. But, yeah, when the pressure's on, like you said, Rennie, if Penrith are throwing shape at them, Dolphins, if they come up against the Dolphins at some stage, man, good luck. So that's probably, the only weakness I see as well.
2: Penrith, what are their strengths?
3: I think it's going to be interesting to see this week if Yowie plays because I feel they need him.
2: So you want to see him play this weekend?
3: Look, I'd be okay. I'd like, because Pecs, I've never done a Pec, but you'd, it's just defense, right? You'd want to like see if you can do it at training and stuff, but it's not even what people say is it's not necessarily the hit. It's like those weird positions that you get caught in.
4: Yeah.
3: Like, so I think for Penrith, you know, the big in for me boys is Mitch Kenny. Like Like, he is huge for this Penrith side. He leads strength. All their little things. And look, their strength is just their, well, what they've done. They are never, no occasion is going to get to them. After that grand final against the Broncos, do you ever ride them off?
4: No.
3: In any game? They go into any game thinking they can win it, Ren.
4: I don't think I can find a weakness.
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9: Heading on the M1, all clear northbound coming up through Summersby. A little slow northbound passing Newport Road and Croobong. Traffic is congested still around Tumbiyambi for Wyong Road in both directions, Tumby Creek Road. Lizard Road roadworks continue. The Pacific Highway, Parsons Road, affecting traffic both ways with 40k's as a speed limit from 8pm tonight. Experience Floriard's Dark Side at Night Fest in Commonwealth Park, Canberra from October 1st to 4th. 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That's the latest traffic on the Central Coast, 107.7 Triple M.
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2: Dolphins.
3: Well balanced. That's the first thing that comes to mind. You got, let me just bring up their side. Let's just go with their strengths. They got, you know, the Hammer, Herbie Farmworth, Katoa, Nikarima, Bostock, Osako. They just got strength and strike everywhere. Their back rowers, Fini Fuyaki and Lemuelu. And then you've got the tough guys. You've got the Ray Stones. You've got the Donahues. The guys that are going to do Gilbert. They're the ones that are just doing the 1% as well. They've got good balance, great chemistry. I just feel like they're a well-connected team. And of the top four, I think they're slightly timing their run a little bit better than everyone else. Just slightly.
4: The only thing that scares me with the Dolphins, and I know they've got a lot of, they have got a lot of origin players, but just that big game experience as a team. Yeah. As a team.
3: Yeah.
4: And you can say this, they might love the pressure, but one game that showed me that they won a game differently to what I've ever seen them last week against the Roosters. They went down and bullied the Roosters. No, many people bully. Like, there was a play there in the corner. I think Max Plath takes Wong out. Like, the way he hit him and the way all the Dolphins swarmed. And they were like, not today, man. They were all playing with a bit of a bee in their bonnet.
3: Yeah.
4: Like, Gilbert was into people.
2: Flagler was.
4: I reckon they had that game penciled out, boys. We are one of the most slickest teams in the comp, and we will beat you however we want. We'll beat you through Donahue, through the middle, if he plays nice and square and direct, does it brilliantly. We can actually beat you at hooker from Jeremy Marshall King. But then we've got two of the best halves.
3: He's flying under the radar, isn't he?
4: Mate, I reckon he's about to go off.
3: Yeah.
4: It's funny. I reckon they played a lot more through him before Donahue stood up.
3: Yeah.
4: I just feel, because Jeremy's unbelievable. Mate, he's crafty.
3: He's so crafty.
4: He's talking about playing square. He's unbelievable. Well,
3: their season turned around when he came back.
4: Yeah.
3: They started going on the winning
4: run. He's not having the same impact, is he?
3: He went through like a month period where you were like, wow.
4: He's not playing bad. I'm not saying he's playing bad.
3: No. It's like he's pulled back a little bit. It's almost like Wolfie's got another game plan for the semifinals. It's like, all right, we're going to play this. Coaches are going to look at this video, and then we're going to go back to that attack.
4: Like, well, maybe we are going to stand a little bit wider at A, or because long ball to Isaiah Katoa, we don't want it to beat so many passes. Jerry Marshall King just goes.
3: Yeah.
4: I mean, it can possibly happen.
3: Yeah.
2: You want a Jerry Marshall King stat? So he's played in 15 games this year. The Dolphins are 13 wins, 2 losses with him, 3 wins, 5 losses without him.
4: There you go.
3: Yeah, there you go.
4: But like, he's just playing a different role, I feel. And this is the thing. You could watch his games back, and he's still playing tough as anything. But I just feel in previous years, he's making a bust up the middle, or he's setting someone up with like a drop play or something like that. Mm. But he'll be primed for a big one. I'm just trying to think of another.
2: I've got a question for you, Grub.
4: Yeah.
2: Just before you go to weaknesses, Izzy Katoa and Code Nikarima's combination seems to be so in sync. How hard is it as a half to create that?
4: Theirs is one of the best I've ever seen, me. I know that's a big call. But just the ability for both of them to understand. Katoa, you watch him, boys. I'm sure you do. He's very jumpy. And he does that when I say he's jumpy, he starts, he stops, he's waiting. It's hard to do that, like, with a half. Like, whereas, like, look at someone like Kieran Foran. He just went straight and he knew who he was getting to. So you know what pace he's going at. But with Katoa, it's like sort of stop, start, and the whole edge has to be used to that. But Nikarima just adapts. He just knows, like, he goes like, all right, well, I know he's going all the way in, so which means there could be a shooter here. I've got to take a step, and I've got to be past him and next

0: guy. Or I know he's going to play early, so then I've got to do the work. Like, they just adapt on the run. The best, one of the best I've ever seen. And Nick Arima, it is, I've said this before, this is going to be one of the biggest regrets in the Dolphins' history to get rid of him. I'm telling you right now.
1: I don't know. I can't understand it.
0: It's unbelievable.
1: It's like, taken 3 years for these guys to build a combination. And it would be so hard as a half, as you said, to play out the back of someone like Kartor. The stop, the start, the tempo, where the pass is going to go, who's coming from inside pressure. But he seems to always pop up. Always. He's got the leg speed to get there. Kartor will just put it there and Nick Arima will just get on ball. It's very confusing letting him go. Very confusing.
2: The weirdest part as well is they're not replacing him with like this 22-year-old, 23-year-old come through. They've gone and got a bloke who's going to be 32 years old by the time he comes over here. And George Williams, who was great when he was here. Mm. He was great, but it's such a big call.
0: I reckon they regret it. There you go.
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5: Heading on the M1, all clear northbound. Coming up through Summersby, a little slow northbound passing Newport Road and Croobong. Traffic is congested still around Tumbiambi for Wyong Road in both directions, Tumbi Creek Road. Lizard Road roadworks continue. The Pacific Highway, Parsons Road, affecting traffic both ways with 40k's as a speed limit from 8pm tonight. Experience Florian's Dark Side at Nightfest in Commonwealth Park, Canberra from October 1st to 4th. 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That's the latest traffic on the Central Coast, 107.7 Triple M.
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2: Your boy Braith, mate, the great Braith Anasta, friend of the show, friend of Triple M. He does some great work with Woodsy and Bo and Kat on a Friday, Thursday, whenever he comes in. But he's going to stop being an agent, Renny.
3: Yeah, he has. He broke it on our podcast yesterday, the 180 podcast, that he's stood down from his accreditation as a player manager. Yeah, I just think, you know, like obviously being the host of the biggest NRL show in 360 as well.
2: He doesn't know this show. Right?
4: No, yeah.
3: Charlie, yeah. The second biggest show. You know what? Look, he's got enough on his plate. He's got so many TV things going on. He does radio, you know, friend of Triple M.
2: Yeah.
3: He's a big deal. You know, he's got a few things in the pipeline he wants to do, and he doesn't need the whole, you know, I guess, pressure from outside noise, accusing him of, you know, maybe sort of, what do you say? Like trying to talk about his players.
2: Yeah, a bit of bias.
3: So, you know what? You know, he had a go at it. He still has a great relationship with the players that he has. He kept a real niche, sort of small company where he'd only have like, you know, Cameron Munster, Jonah Pezzett, I think maybe a couple of golfers. I think one of the South Wales, one of the girls.
2: Yeah.
3: But he didn't have a lot of players and, he just steps away and that's it.
2: Mm. I think that's a good way of doing it as an agent, only having a few players, because you can see these agents who have like 50, 60 players. You can't actually service them correctly.
4: No. That's a lot of pairs of boots.
2: Yeah.
5: When you're young, that's what you want.
4: Boots, man.
2: How young were you guys when you got signed by your agents?
3: I actually got a call from Gavin Hall. I was digging a hole. I was in my first year of plumbing at Kensington Public School. And, He actually said, "Lead it." And I said, "No, that's my brother." He goes, "Oh, what's your name?" I said, "Oh, I'm Rennie." He goes, "Do you play footy?" And I said, "Yeah." He came along to watch me play. And that was my first manager, Gavin Orr. Didn't even know I played footy.
2: That's gold. That's gold.
4: Mine was an interesting one. I went from my junior club to Hurstville United, the Stragos, and Lance Thompson was my coach.
2: All right.
4: Yeah.
2: Big Lance. Rest in peace.
4: Great man, by the way, like looked after me. So he was our coach.
2: Yeah.
4: And then turned into be like a bit of a manager. So like sort of just transitioned, didn't really, like he was just sort of looking after me. It wasn't really at that young age going, setting the world on fire anyway, but he sort of just like, yeah, he'd look after you and throw your name out to a few clubs.
2: So he wouldn't be taking payment for that, would he? He was just helping you out as a young kid.
4: Yeah. He was just sort of helping. And then, after that, when it sort of, because I can't remember if he, yeah, he did. He stopped. I think he was just sort of a bit over it or whatever. But, that was my first one. He was so good, man. Mate, when we played, yeah, he was so fun, mate. Like made us have a ball. Like when we're playing, so great man.
2: How does it work though? Like, do you guys have like lots of people coming at you, sort of selling you the world? Like, or was it a bit different?
3: I was just with Gavin Orr, and I was with the Orr brothers for about 3 years, and then Sonny and I left them at the same time. It didn't go down well, and then I ended up with Sam AU for the rest of my career.
4: Mm.
2: Yeah,
3: old Sam
4: Sambo. Sambo. I was SFX, awesome. I was Daryl Mather at Star, then I had Georgie, still do now.
2: Yeah.
4: Just, yeah, they were great. They were actually really good. Yeah, you hear real bad stories about managers and whatever, but I wouldn't have a bad thing to say about them. So, but yeah, they some of them, mate, like, and some of the ones you don't even hear about, they've got all the young kids because, like, they promise them the world. And it's a bit of a nasty business sometimes, like, nasty because, they sort of, I suppose, tap into the parents and, you know, like, it sucks.
3: It's
4: not me.
2: Did you guys, you would have played against Tupu Sopagoa, his brother plays for the All Blacks. Yeah. He's now an agent, actually. He's doing a great job.
4: Yeah, he's killing it.
2: He's doing great value. He manages Britt Nakura. Oh, did you? Yeah. He's a legend. Yeah, right. Great guy, man.
4: He's got a lot of union guys.
2: Britt Nakura from the Sharks and a couple other NRL players. But he's doing a good job.
4: Yeah.
2: If you need an agent, if you're a player, listen, give him a call.
4: He's a good man.
2: I'll take a clip of that, Toops. Great to have you in here, Rennie, as always. Great to have you in here, Grubby. We'll see you boys next Thursday, which will be the day before the final starts.
4: Yeah.
2: How bloody good. Let's get around it. We'll see you next week.
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0: M1 travelling well between Sydney and Newcastle through the Central Coast, easing off now for West Gosford. Central Coast Highway, Bridgewater Drive. No problems I'm seeing for Tugwell Street, both ways past the train station for the highway. And Central Coast Highway looking good, Batto Bay Longevity. Also through Erina past the Shops, Caralta Road, a steady run. 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That's less traffic on the Central Coast, 107.7 Triple M.
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2: Yeah, welcome to Thursday Night Footy. All thanks to Ampol. Go from A to anywhere with Ampol. It's Charlie White here, and I've got Jimmy Graham and Wade Graham in the house for this blockbuster, boys. Bulldogs taking on the Broncos. Can't wait for this one.
30: Charlie, great to be here. Hello to all our listeners. Can we really believe it's the last round of the NRL season?
2: It's crazy.
30: I know it's a big game tonight for the Broncos. And for the Bulldogs, they're playing for personal pride. Obviously, the Broncos are going to send off some players and say farewell, but it's hard not to look towards next week already. That week one of semifinals, we've just got to get through this week. All those teams in contention are hoping to be injury-free or have rested a lot of their players. So we're basically just treading a little bit of water here until it all kicks off next week.
4: Yeah, looking forward to next week, and hello to all our listeners. Tonight's game, it's disappointing. Both of these sides should be playing finals. Both of these sides, after one winning the Premiership, the other one finishing in the top four, should be looking towards next week. And it's really disappointing that they're not. There's going to be some serious questions, some soul-searching, some figuring out. Maybe there's a tweak here and there, and maybe there's a big overhaul in other areas. But both sporting organisations will be bitterly disappointed and looking to respond to what has been really poor years by both teams with exceptionally high standards.
30: It's a funny position to be in, Jimmy, because when you have, when you start pre-season, and certainly the Broncos off the back of the Premiership, but even the Bulldogs after last year, they played finals. You start with such high expectations and hope with where you want to be as a team and as a club at the end of the year. And all of a sudden, the season goes the way it does, and you're heading into this last game knowing that you haven't been at your best. You haven't delivered as a team and as a club for where you expected to be. And you sort of already know that, I'm going to get away. I'm going to get a break. Well, some of the players won't get a break. They'll have World Cup duties. But, those players that aren't involved in that they'll know already now that, yes, I'm going away. I'm going to have a break from footy, time away with the family. But it's going to be a tough slog when I get back. And a part of you is already, you want to get back there straight away and get back to work because you just haven't got to where you wanted to and where you hoped and you dreamed of with your teammates in the last preseason.
4: Yeah, you're almost bracing for that November the 1st. You'll be... some of the first players back to work. But just thinking back to last week and maybe some of the juvenile comments, the bit of jokiness, lightheartedness around these rule trials and the kickoff trial, I'd be embarrassed. I would honestly, I'd look us all in the eye and say, bottle this up because we're the guinea pigs. From a playing point of view, playing at two big clubs like the Broncos and the Dogs, you'd be embarrassed about that being used in this way. It's embarrassing. I understand why the NRL are trialing it. I don't see what the big deal is in terms of the kickoff rule. It's only this way because it's this way. If it was the other way for 100 years, I don't think anyone's thinking about changing it. Don't think it's got that big a change on the game. It's certainly not as far as some people have called it. Taking away from the fabric of the sport, we still have the kickoff. It's just a little bit different. But you know what? If you're being trialed for any rule, that's under 20 stuff. Get that bottled up feeling and lash it out on the players on the 1st of November.
2: Rubbish seasons for both clubs. Do you guys see them both bouncing back next year?
30: I do. Even when we talk about that last week game, the Melbourne Storm, I think they'll be in contention again. But it hurts as a player. And particularly, again, like the last year, the Broncos, they won the Premiership. They had that feeling. They were the best team and they got the job done in the biggest game of the year. And they would have had expectations to be involved again this year. Like with that team, there's not much change in their personnel. And certainly they never reached the heights. They never reached the consistency. And obviously it became a bit of a circus at times up there. So there's a lot to unpack and a lot of them, you know, a lot to think of over the off season. And when you are out of the game for a little bit, and not out of the game, I mean, like when you finish up your season and you sit back watching the finals and you know that you were in a team that if you had got it right, you were certainly capable or should be playing in those games, you can't help but look back and go, well, that's a wasted opportunity. And as an athlete, you've only got a finite time in the game. And the older you get, the more you realize that every chance is an opportunity. And when you let one slip, like particularly the Broncos, and you know, you could argue the Bulldogs too, with their season last year, you can never get that season back. So that's what I meant when I was saying a lot of the players, after a couple of weeks, they'll be looking forward to November 1. Let's get back there. Let's get to work and let's start to try and right some of the wrongs of the season we just had.
0: Well, are the Broncos going to follow the pattern of grand final, miss the eight, grand final, miss the eight? Let's see what's next. I feel as though with the Broncos, they've got some figuring out to do.
30: And some shoes to fill.
0: Some huge shoes to fill. Absolutely, Wade. Well said. They really, really do. So they've got some football things to figure out, as well as general feel and atmosphere and culture. Sorry, not culture, but just general environment. And the Dogs, they need to really, I think, make a call on this by, because it's changed a little bit too much for me. And I understand that, you know, if it's not working, then you need to make change in order to try and generate a response. But I'd really hope that will get figured out by the end of November, early December, what the best spine looks like. Get those the answer to the questions that you're looking for answered ASAP. Let's make sure we've got that in stone, and it only changes if there is injury or suspension.
2: Do you think Crichton needs to go back to the centres?
0: He's one of the best centres in the game, Charlie. He's one of the best. He can do a job. Stephen Crichton, you can play, and you know the old saying where, oh, I play anywhere? You know, Stephen Crichton, with his size and his speed and his fitness and his skill, maybe not dummy half, probably wouldn't have him playing hooker for me. He could play on an edge.
30: And he could play middle. Jimmy, his confidence.
0: He could play fullback. He could play anywhere in that back line. And he could make a positive contribution to any team in any position minus hooker. But where is he best suited? And I would say that position is at centre. Or a hybrid style centre, like a Farmworth. We've seen Crichton do it in previous years where, especially in attack, the formation, he would stand where the fullback stands in that formation. And it changes a little bit. There's maybe a hybrid role for Stephen Crichton and the Dogs to work on there. But I certainly think best suited a traditional centre with maybe some moving parts to that role.
2: Now, we've got our man from Ladbrokes, Jared Timms, on the line. But, boys, be warned with these sheets, because we've been given last week's sheets. So it's the Bulldogs taking on the Broncos, not the Broncos taking on the Storm. But Timsy's on the line. How are you, brother?
1: Hello, boys. Very well. How are you going this week, Charlie?
2: Mate, great to see you. Great to have you back for a couple weeks in a row. You've left the ski slopes to one side, hopefully until 2027. But, mate, who do the bookies like today? Who you guys like at Ladbrokes?
1: Good early push for the Bulldogs this week, Charlie, but it has dried up just a little bit on game days. We're starting to see some interest for the Broncos late. Just in the last 10 minutes or so, they've gone $3.10 into $2.65, the Broncos, wow. The Bulldogs. They're still going to start favourites, but on the drift, out to $1.48, and the line's actually shortened a little bit as well, 8.5 points back into 6.5 points.
30: Timsy, first try scorer, always a popular choice for our punters. We don't have any stats in here, but I'm thinking one of the wingers, maybe Carras, maybe Tuala. Who's topping that list tonight for Ladbrokes?
1: You've absolutely nailed that one off the cuff here, Wado, because those are the two best-backed players in the Ladbrokes first round.
2: Hey, look at him go.
0: That is a pro.
1: Bravo. Yeah, Jacob Carruz, easily the best backed, in fact, 825, and Ari Tuala, 875. And they're actually the only two players currently up at single figures as well. So double for your value about the rest of them in the Ladbrokes first try score market tonight. Grant Anderson leading the way for the Broncos pack, $11. Josiah Karapani, bit of a push today, $13 into $11.50. Katoni Sags, we always see a sprinkling of interest for him, $14. I think the value might be a couple of lines below. Jacob Preston, he's a $15 chance to cross first. I think he might be the value.
0: Timsy, interesting late market moves going on. Is that going to affect your same game multi? I'm thinking just three or four anytime try scorers with that market moving. But what have you got for us, my friend?
1: Yeah, don't mind that at all, Jimmy. I think your Dogs might still get the job done, but the way that the market's trending now, I'm just going to take them to win by 1 to 12 for a nice $2.95 injection into this multi. I'm going to take a couple of anytime try scorers as well. Let's take Katoni Staggs, and I might take Jacob Preston as well. $17.89 in the Ladbrokes same game multi.
2: Love it, Timsy. Thanks for joining us, mate. We'll chat to you tomorrow.
1: Thanks, boys. Good luck, punters.
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2: You can tell it's around 27K. It's real feed-up sort of stuff. We're getting old Ladbrokes sheets. We're not who's really 100% sure who's playing today.
0: Is that you?
2: That's not. That's Jimmy Ellison in the sports sales team sent us the old ones from last week.
30: I feel like the sales team might have had a bit of an occasion today.
2: It did seem like that earlier in the office today. There was a lot of drinks flowing, and it's good to see. It's that time of the year. You got to celebrate.
30: How good's the weather been the last couple of days?
2: Just changed everything. Spring, I actually went for a swim this afternoon.
0: Well, I don't know. They should be held to the same high standards that we would be if we were on the drink in the office.
2: I tell you what, Jimmy, I thought you were the kind of guy that you could be in the trenches with, but the more time I spend with you, the more time I realise that you're not that guy. We had someone who was very drunk come up to us, and Wade and I were engaging the conversation with them, and you just went straight into your phone and said nothing. You didn't help us out.
30: And then you went and hid in the kitchen.
0: No, I went to make a cup of tea. I've got a bit of a rule, Charlie. I don't suffer fools. If people... what is the point? What am I going to gain from that?
2: We've had to suffer you many times, and you've been a fool.
0: Ooh.
2: All right, up next, we're talking Darius Boyd. He's the new Queensland Maroons coach. How exciting is that? You got Wade Graham, James Graham, Charlie White in the house doing it all thanks to Ampol. 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
8: Welcome back to Thursday Night Footy. Counting you down to the Bulldogs taking on the Broncos. Fortunately, we're not going to see Adam Reynolds in his last game there. He could have played that one, but we won't be seeing him tonight. We've got Wade Graham, James Graham and Charlie White in the house. And boys, Darius Boyd, the new Queensland Maroons coach, he signed a 2-year deal. Sort of come out of left field a little bit. Darius Boyd actually threw his own name up on his show he does up there in Queensland, and then momentum built from there, and here he is now, the new Queensland coach.
9: Yeah, I do remember reading his comments about his desire to coach that team, but it's not as far left field as we probably think down here in Sydney. He's in that system. He's taken, the under-19s team to a couple of wins the last few years. And it's very similar, I'd imagine, as what Freddie did down here at New South Wales. He was a part of the pathways for a little while as well. He had some success. He got all that set up, and then he went on to coach the main team. He had success there too. So congratulations to Darius. Certainly a superstar player in his time at all levels. At club level, where he won a couple of competitions. At Origin level, we all know how many tries were certainly painful for us New South Wales fans, him playing outside of GI and just crossing the try line almost every time he played, and success for Australia. So I think it really follows on from Billy, someone who was a part of long-time success for the state. I'd imagine they'd have similar views on the way they play their footy and view the game, both fullbacks, both tremendous athletes and spent a lot of time in their career. And I think it's a great appointment for Queensland.
10: It's probably a hard one for him as well, isn't it, when you think of Queensland legends? Like, if it's not for the absolute, genuine, like, 5 to 10, like, amazing superstar household names, he'd be right in the mixer, but he's overshadowed by some of the game's greatest ever. So, probably doesn't get enough credit for what he did on the field. And the fact that he's been in the system, this isn't, this isn't a token gesture or who's the next biggest legend that we can get. He's obviously learning the ropes to an extent still, but the fact that he's been in and around under-19s camps, it's a big test for him as well. Like, congratulations to him, but we all know the pressure that is going to come with the role.
8: He spoke about his journey today. Take a listen to this.
11: Yeah, I mean, I've been on a journey. We're all on a journey. We've all had adversity. I think we can all agree on that, and it's not about what happens to you, it's about what you do next and the strategy you have in place. And I've learned a lot over my time. I've got a young family now as well. And, I don't do these things for me. It's not about ego. It's about wanting to be better and making a difference. And then so many wonderful people in my life have helped me make a difference to me. And I want to repay that in spades. And whether that's the players I'm coaching, the staff I have involved in the group, or the 5 million-plus Queenslanders that watch this team and love and support their team, I want to make a difference for the next generation and for all those people.
9: It's a testament to him, because we certainly know throughout his time and his career, tremendous player, but very private as well. He wasn't too fond of speaking to the media. He was happy for his footy to do the talking. He went to a number of clubs, but you just hear him there, how he's talking about his own journey, his development, his growth, and, you know, the understanding that he's going to be speaking for the whole state come Origin time. And we know how big Origin gets, and certainly, you know, how driven it is in the media, and he's going to be front and center of that. So congratulations to him. It's just, I can't help but think, listening to the commentary around the league over the last few weeks, we all know the relationship that Darius had with Wayne Bennett. We knew that Wayne Bennett had a little bit of a desire to coach Queensland. And then I think he commented a couple of weeks ago that maybe they give someone new the job and I can help out. So,
10: smart man, Wade. You know what?
9: Trying to join the dots here, and it'll be a formidable combination. Like Darius at the front, leading the helm, Wayne Bennett helping him in the background, like he did throughout his whole career, and they had success together at the Broncos, at St. George. He went up to Newcastle there, not always the most positive times at Newcastle, but he certainly was still an elite player. So, kind of scary, actually, for New South Wales if that tandem works out.
10: Yeah, he's going to have plenty of people, plenty of experts, some of the game's greatest ever to lean on. And, you know, coaching, from my understanding, it can feel like quite a lonely place. And I've heard some of the, especially the Origin coaches, feel that way, that, you know, they're surrounded and then all of a sudden it finishes and then you're all alone. But certainly during the Origin period, he's going to be able to pick up the phone to numerous experts in the game, pick their brains around what needs to be done, what needs to be said, you know, what's needed in this moment for my Queensland team. He's going to get plenty of help.
8: Here's one for you. And Darius Boyd was asked about Wayne Bennett, and he said, of course, he'll lean on the super coach. So that probably is what's going to happen. Could Matt King lean on Craig Bellamy? If next year is going to be Craig Bellamy's last year in coaching, could Craig Bellamy get involved in, say, a coaching director role, something like that, and help out Matt King? Because obviously Matt King would have been coached by him in Melbourne. They've got a great relationship.
9: Yeah, definitely. There's an existing relationship there. And certainly Bellamy has been involved in the Origin, you know, as a head coach before and then as an advisor. So he's not unfamiliar with that position. And I think everybody understands and respects Craig enough that if there was an opportunity there for him, and Matt, certainly Matt would want to have to want that and use that. You know, it's always the coaches keep their options open because, like Jimmy said, like you can't have enough help and someone reliable that you can trust and just not necessarily help your coach, just bounce ideas off and what do you think about this idea? Or, you know, I'm thinking about making a change over there. What's your thoughts? And basically just bounce ideas off each other and talk it out. Another one would be Ivan. Ivan was his last year at Penrith, and certainly you would imagine if he wanted to step away from the full-time coaching, but he still had that desire to be involved in some capacity, well, Origin makes perfect sense for him.
8: Absolutely. Darius Boyd and Matt King, both lovely guys. I worry we're going to lose some of the frostiness in Origins. Two nice guys. We're going to say nice things about each other in the media.
9: Don't worry. We'll just get Woodsy to fire up and throw some shade over the fence. He's been doing a good job with that over the last couple of years.
8: It's going to be interesting how Boyd handles the media, because he does hate the media. And we actually trawled through the archives, one of his famous interviews he did before for a Dragons game. Take a listen to this.
7: Up against the Broncos. Very excited about facing the old mates.
12: Yeah, can't wait.
7: That excited?
12: Yeah.
7: Right. Watched him play last week?
12: No, I didn't.
7: What's the strategy going into the game?
12: I'll decide that on Wednesday, I suppose.
7: Happy to score another try? It was a good one?
12: Yeah, it was good, eh?
7: Second one of the season. It's taking a little while, but you must be keen coming into form right time of the season.
12: Man, I was good.
13: What are your thoughts on the way your team's going at the moment, Darius?
12: Yeah, it was pretty good, eh?
13: Competing it?
12: Yeah.
10: He's just having some fun. Like, you can't take one interview. Like, But you know what? That'll get replayed over and over and over again. And I reckon the hardest part for Matt King and Darius Boyd is dealing with the media and the stress and the pressure. That's probably going to be the hardest thing. Even now, you know, the game coverage is fantastic with the interview to coaches during the game. Like,
8: yeah,
10: that for two rookie coaches, that's gonna be tough. Like being asked questions during the play.
9: I got to defend him a little bit there. Like talking to the media at a certain time in the league landscape, it probably wasn't as user friendly as it is today. Like I think the players have certainly grown up a lot. The media's grown up a lot with the majority of the way they report. But there was certainly through a large part of my career, it was a real us and them mentality.
10: Yeah.
9: And you were either, a part of the players and you kept all your things to yourself, and the media were not a part of that, because there was a lot of good reporting, but there was a lot of irresponsible reporting too. And it felt a little bit like they were out to get you at different stages. And that was, I'd say that interview was right in the middle of that period. And he was a private guy, and he didn't like to do the media. It is a part of your obligations as a player. Like, it's a professional sport, and you're not really talking to the journo, are you? You're talking to your fans and your members. That's who want to hear from you. But I could understand possibly why in that scenario he didn't want to give much away.
8: All right, we've got Matt King versus Darius Boyd, and tonight we've got the Bulldogs taking on the Broncos. Can't wait for this one. We're doing it all thanks to Ampol. 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Up next, we're talking Hudson Young, P&G, the Wars, the Pars, plenty more. We'll be back very shortly.
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9: Like Triple M.
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8: Welcome back to Thursday Night Footy. Broncos taking on the Bulldogs. Kickoff about 15 minutes away. Anthony Maroon's here to call that one. It's Charlie White here with Wade Graham and James Graham. We're doing it all thanks to Ampol. Go from A to anywhere with Ampol. 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Boys, the Hudson Young PNG situation. Now, it's taken a twist over the last 24 hours or so. They initially were going to have him come over there, and they had an offer on the table for $950,000 a season. That has been deemed to be below market value. If PNG want to sign him, they have to up their offer to $1.1 million. PNG have said, we're not doing that, and Hudson Young is now no longer making the trip to PNG.
9: Yes, yeah, interesting to see how this all plays out and where it finally lands. And I can understand why the NRL is coming in and making a stand, because they really, with their, you know, the exemptions, they can basically not lowball everyone, but they can come under any deal that's presented before a player because it's going to be worth more anyway, right? And it hasn't been the case so far with their, you know, it's Jerome and the other players that they've signed. But as they start to fill out their roster and build their entire squad, they would have the ability to come under any offer that a club gives a player because of the exemptions. And, you know, we're seeing it on the high end of the scale now with Hudson Young, obviously 1.1 to 950. That is still on the high end in NRL deals.
8: But is 950 unders for Hudson Young?
9: Well,

0: 1.1 because they knew there was interest from PNG. So they've gone to their absolute max to try and keep him. And PNG still have that ability to come 150 under because of their exemptions. It's basically, it's almost double what he'd earn at Canberra anyway.
1: Yeah.
0: So, and again, as it becomes more of a problem, as they start to fill out their squad, particularly on the guys who, say, are going to be offered 400, 500, 550 at NRL clubs, but then PNG have the ability to come under, say, at 300 or 350, which is 700, basically, you're taking home. And it becomes they've already got a big advantage with that exemption, but that becomes even a bigger advantage because not only can you save room on your salary cap, you can still price out the clubs. So the NRL need to have a hard think about this, and they've taken action on this one, but they probably need to come up with a solution because PNG are going to have this ability to negotiate well under market price for everyone and still pay the player more than they'd get anywhere else.
2: Yeah, that's right. I think a couple of points. Hudson Young's largest offer shouldn't be from the Canberra Raiders. So, you know, you'd think he would get his head turned with more money from a rival club to leave his home in Canberra, where he's very settled. He's playing some outstanding football. So, you know, let's take PNG out of the equation. Yeah. If they weren't there, he would get offers that would be higher than his current club, which is currently at 1.1. Who knows what the Tigers or Perth Bears would offer, or any other club that has salary cap room and have the ability to go and put an offer in for him. So I don't know if necessarily 1.1 is the highest offer on the market, but what PNG have done is obviously they're going to try and leverage that to their advantage. Maybe after 5 or 6 signings, the rest of the clubs have gone, hang on, we didn't realise this was going to be as damaging for our ability to retain players. So it's around about 15% lower than what is current, what you know, the 1.1 to the 950. It's around about 15%. I think it would benefit all parties if there was a contract registered, and whatever that highest number is, the club has to honour that. But you can't be, you've got to be within 10% or 12%. Have it in black and white, so it's not a guessing game. We saw Ben Hunt recently leave the Dragons to go and sign at the Broncos for less money.
1: Yeah.
2: Now, why was that? Was it to go and try and win a premiership? Was it to get out of the Dragons? Was it a bit of homesickness?
0: Like, a bit of all of that, right?
2: But a bit of all of that. And then this is where it gets a bit murky and a bit muddy. I think you need actual figures rather than just our feel. Or the fact, oh, it's 150. Well, 150 for a $1.1 million player is different to 150 from a $500,000 player.
1: But it is also a bit of a restriction of trade if you're a player as well. Like, if you want to take 150 less, you should be able to do that as a player. Like, Jacob Preston just signed with the Dogs for 750. Does that mean that Hudson Young's worth 1.1? Surely 950 is then a reasonable market value for Hudson Young.
0: But this is where it's different for PNG, because in reality, it's not 150 less. For the other clubs, it is. And again, we've seen players leave clubs and take less money for a number of reasons. I think Zach Lomax went to Parramatta on less money for it to play a different position. And players are going to stay at you know, the clubs they're already at because they're comfortable, and they'll be happy to take a little bit less money to stay at that club. And Jimmy's spot on. Like, that 1.1 is probably absolute best that Canberra can put to him. And there'll be other clubs out there, if they really want him, they'll have to go above and beyond that to get him across, because he's established in that system. Now, PNG they have the luxury of being able to basically pick whatever they want, whatever number, knowing that the value still far exceeds any other offer in the NRL.
1: So if we reverse it then, if PNG offer $1.8 million for Nathan Cleary, do the Panthers then have to pay $1.8 million because PNG have offered that?
0: Well, this is, again, why we're going to have to see where this lands, because you open a little bit of a Pandora's box. And where does it stop? Jimmy just raised the point. Like, there's no magic number, or maybe percentage, but not certainly not a number, because Yeah, a guy on 500, 150 less, that's...

0: that's a lot of money. For, that's a lot of percentage of that offer, and it's a little bit different for the high-end guys, and it's a problem that the NRL probably didn't forecast for in terms of we know why the salary cap exemptions are there. We know the money that came in from Papua New Guinea, and it's afforded the NRL to do a lot of things to add to their diversity and their money and to go back into the pool. But yeah, it's causing a few issues now, and there needs to be a relatively quick solution that everyone's happy with, and that's fair.
1: Well, kickoff, boys, about 8 minutes away for this game. We spent 40 minutes. We've barely spoken about the game. But up next, Anthony Maroon is in the house with James Graham, Wade Graham for the Bulldogs, taking on the Broncos. This has been the Thursday Night Footy Show. All thanks to Ampol. 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Up next, kickoff.
0: Nobody does the NRL.
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20: Good evening, everybody. Welcome to Triple M. Getting closer and closer to finals footy. We'll cover all that for you on Triple M and Listener tonight. 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Your call team, Wade Graham, James Graham and Anthony Maroon. And kickoff is only minutes away as Triple M rocks the...
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20: All right, well, Doggies tonight, they're just outside the eight. They can't make the eight. And the Broncos, after scaling the heights of premiership glory last year, here they are just playing for pride tonight. Well, Wade Graham, we hope they're playing for pride tonight.
0: Yeah, and Jimmy summed it up on the show before. They'd be disappointed. Both teams in the sheds right now, knowing that this is their last game. Would have been a lot of hope and expectation coming into this season, but just couldn't get the job done, either team. The Broncos farewelling some of their players tonight, none bigger than Payne Haas, who's been an absolute warhorse for that club. He was a part of that grand final team last year. I think he's won five or six of their players of the year too. So some big shoes to fill for that club when he leaves, as he's going to lead the team out tonight. His boys and his teammates want to send him out a winner, but the Dogs, I think the Dogs just have enough in the tank tonight with some of the players missing from the Broncos, and I think the Dogs get the win, Maroon.
20: Red Bull gives you wings, and Triple M gives you the best game day insight. Together we bring you the keys to success, your ultimate pre-game ritual for every NRL round. For your mob to win, James Graham, who needs to stand up for the Dogs?
24: Yeah, look, it's their two-edged strike back rowers in Viliami Kikau and Jacob Preston. Look, they're going to need to get put in good positions, but ultimately I think that's where the mismatch is, up against Jaden Hunt and Jordan Rickey. The edge back rowers are the Dogs far superior.
20: Okay, and on the sideline tonight, we do that for Bob Jane T-Marts. A little disappointing the crowd, but let's go down to the sideline. Charmaine Mifsud, and welcome her into the coverage.
25: Good evening, guys. It is a beautiful Sydney night here tonight. The track is looking so fresh as well. And don't worry, there are plenty of Bulldogs fans behind me on this side of the on the field. Pride is certainly on the line tonight. It's the final round of the regular season. We've got ourselves a bizarre rematch. It's last year's top four up against each other's. Of course, the reigning champions, Brisbane, against the Dogs. But they'll be trying to finish on a high and probably to also trying to work out what went wrong this season, what's the next version of themselves next year. So plenty to play for still.
20: Thank you very much. 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Here come the home side out now. The Dogs wearing an all-black jersey today with a little splash of blue across the top. But they are obviously on a road back. And the last couple of seasons, although this one's been disappointing, the doldrum days, the dark days were over for the Doggies. And perhaps this year is just a little slip up. And next year, Lockie Galvin will have a year under his belt at seven. He'll have a pre-season under his belt. And good things ahead, I think, James, for your Doggies.
24: Yeah, I certainly think that's the plan, Maroon. And obviously Lockie Galvin, I think he's been one of Bulldogs' best. I think they've got some figuring out to do in the off-season in terms of what their best spine looks like. And there's a couple of young players banging down the door that unfortunately have had some injury concerns, but there's a lot to like about the Bulldogs and the future looks bright. Yourself, Sydney.
20: Yeah.
24: Cheers, mate. Well done.
20: I hope they can just kick on in the finals. Beat their own. One day at a time, 1 week at a time. Anyway, referee says, let's get this show on the road. Some are calling it a dead rubber, but anyway, pride is on the line, as Charmaine said.
24: Well, also, you've got lads that are maybe looking at their last hit out before World Cup games, so they'll want to impress their respective international coaches as well, Maroon. You're a big part of the World Cup calling team, aren't you?
20: Yes, Channel 7, looking forward to that, and obviously here at Triple M2.
24: You're doing the final?
20: I've negotiated a deal. No, I'm not doing the final. They've given the final to Ben Dobbin. It's actually a little bit of a point of...
24: You're joking.
20: Yes, that's a little bit of a... I feel a little bit slighted, if I can be honest. Here's Billy Walters out of dummy half. 15, his own side of the halfway line on tackle 5. Then at the play, the baller comes across to Ben Hunted, first receiver from inside the 40. Down she comes, and taken on the full there, and then hit very hard was the winger, Anderson, who's going to get up and play it back. The dummy half is Crichton, gets the pass away to Bronson Cherry, and Cherry's going to be brought down by that big fella, Payne Haas. From the play, the ball, Bailey Haywood across then to Kiraz, who'll line up for Lebanon, will he, in the Rugby League World Cup?
24: I think so, Maroon.
0: He'll be one of the first pick to fit Kiraz.
20: Haywood, and then for Jamin Salmon, and over the halfway line. 5 metres inside Broncos end on tackle 1, then it's played to Haywood, left side to Brighton. Underneath comes Bronson Cherry. 90 seconds gone on the Beacon Trade scoreboard. You'll all keep your texts coming in on 0457101049. Galvin, quick hands, Tracy, swallowed up by Mariner, 11 his own side of the halfway line. Haywood at dummy half, back to King, and the big fella puts the bumper bars up. He's brought down about 28 metres out. Play number 4, Haywood dummy half again, goes short side. Galvin dabs a little kick in, regathers, tackle count, restart. Here come the Doggies. 15 metres out, the dummy half there, Bailey Haywood. Then Crichton kicks out to the wing. Now up they go, up goes Kiraz. Still got the ball, batted it back. Still alive, Galvin, tackle 5. Gets the pass back, kick out, picks it up. Gets the ball out to Crichton. They hot potato it out to Cherry. Steps off the left, back inside, Leo Thompson. Drops it as easy as you please, Wado. Nil all Beacon Trade scoreboard.
0: Yeah, just playing off the cuff there. Kiraz flies high. You see him do that so often in his competitions, and he gets the ball. Bit of hot potato stuff from Preston Galvin. They find a spread left, but just as it cuts back inside, Moses Leo, the big front rower, just couldn't handle that little pass. In the end, a disappointing finish to the set.
20: And here's Mariner.
24: Maroon, you called 6 again in the last... It did look as if one of the Broncos players had played it, but the match official saw it differently.
20: Expert comments from Seabus Super. 0457101049. Walters at dummy half. Carrigan's got the ball. Chopped down and a good tackle there by Salmon. Now it comes out to Hunt on tackle 5 from 40 out. That's a high, high bomb. Coming down. Connor Tracy takes it beautifully. And he's brought down by Jordan Rickey. So still nil all, 3.5 gone. Here's Inari Tuwala. And 12 metres out from his own goal line. Crichton is there. And hello to Kerry, 0457101049, listening to us from the 7-Eleven in Townsville. Kerry, glad to know you're listening to Triple M via the listener app. And good luck to your Cowboys this weekend. They've made the 8. That pass looked a little bit forward to Max King.
24: It did, didn't it? Bailey Haywood there just took a little step, picked the ball up. King was expecting the ball just off the deck. Could have easily been pinged that one, Maroon, for a forward pass.
20: Now Galvin. This ball comes down into the hands of Carapani. Carapani gets away from one. Carapani gets away from another. Crichton brings him down. And he'll get up and play it back there. Then the ball comes back across from Perham. And then to Katoni Staggs. Fair dick, and what have I got, a hiccup all of a sudden? Perham again. Then for Anderson. And Anderson is going to be brought down there. So no change. Nil all, 4.5 gone. Walters, Carrigan, and then Mam, and then he got it away to 10 their own side of the halfway line. Mariner plays it. Walters goes short out of dummy half and right on the halfway line. What's wrong with you tonight, Wade Graham? You can hardly keep contagious.
0: Oh, no, just a little bit distracted from Kerry hanging out at the 7-Eleven. Kerry, if you're still listening, do yourself a favour. Get down the hand pole. Have a snacks on the go. There's a much better atmosphere down there.
24: You can go to 8 to anywhere.
20: Yeah, Ampol. Better.
24: 7-Eleven, you can't go anywhere.
20: Yeah. Both good mobs, but we're Ampol people. There's Burton. He's almost bust the line. He's brought down by Carrigan. And he'll get up and play it back to Haywood. Then it goes across to Tracy. Tracy gets it to Carraz. Carraz tries to dance around Ezra. Ezra comes at him, then he floats an awful pass over the top to Jacob Preston. He has it stolen in a one-on-one tackle from Carapani. A Mick delivery, well-played moment very early in the game. Then Mam, and then back for Hayes Perham once again, who seems to have played two games for every team in the competition. 22 metres out. Broncos with the ball. Here comes Xavier Willison. And tackle count restarts. So Broncos on the attack. Walters, Payne Haas inside the 10. Straight over the top of Haywood. A beautiful individual try for the big Payne. Payne Haas goes over to put the Broncos up 4-0.
24: Yeah, it was the charge from Xavier Willison that just skittled some of the Bulldogs' middle there. Is a mismatch in size when the likes of Carrigan, Willison and Haas take on Thompson and Haywood and Jamin Salmon, but this is just far too easy from Payne Haas. He has no right to score that try. He has no push support. There's no threat of a pass. He goes right through Bailey Haywood. Then there's Thompson and King and Connor Tracy. Can do nothing about that one. That's disappointing, Wade.
0: Yes, it is, but a nice moment for Payne. He led the team out. You know, he's off to South Sydney next year, so his last ever outing wearing a Broncos jersey. And he opens up the scoring in typical Payne Haas style, a big run. Got over a few would-be defenders, too big, too strong, that close to the line. That's a nice memory for him.
20: 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Keep the job moving. Beacon Trade, let's make light work. So the Broncos 6 and the Doggies 0 as Triple M rocks the footy.
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25: Payne Haas doing what Payne Haas does best there. Straight under the sticks in the middle. As you guys said, he's off to South Sydney next year, so they want to farewell him pretty strongly tonight. He's one of the biggest pieces of Brisbane's build this year, and it's going to leave a big hole for the Broncos in the middle, so we'll see how the rest plays out.
20: Thank you, Charmaine, and it's thanks to Bob Jane T-Marts. And this is now the back rower, Hunt, who's brought down 20 metres out from his own line. Walters, Carrigan, and he's driven back. No, he gets a little pass away to Ezra Mam, who ricochets out of a tackle. Salmon stops him with the help of Galvin, and he will play it then to Walters, then to Payne Haas. Haas is almost at the halfway line before he's brought down on tackle 4. Then Walters out of dummy half, gets away from kick out, looks for support, finds it in Hayes Perham, but he's put the ball down and he's into a massive hole. But Hayes has dropped the ball, and so the Broncos, or the Bulldogs, get it back.
0: Yeah, unfortunate error. It was looking promising for the Broncos. Carrigan, a great run offload. Sort of had the defence retreating a bit. They were going at a passive defensive line. They just couldn't execute that pass. And Jimmy, you mentioned players. You know, playing for more than pride. Like Carrigan's certainly one of those. His last opportunity to show his wares for coach Kevin Walters of the Australian team. Quite no doubt that his productivity's been down the last few weeks, well, particularly after Origin, to the back end of the season. So he'll be looking for a big one here to send a reminder to the Australian coach.
20: Galvin, Tracy to Burton. And 9 gone, 6-0 Broncos on the Beacon Trade scoreboard. Galvin again, Maxi King. And the big bloke from Maitland's brought down 25 metres out. At the play of the ball, it'll go short side on tackle 5 for Galvin to put up a kick. And Carraz is charging through, taken by Carapani, who does well to stay in the field of play. When the footy's on and you can't miss a moment, get Maccas delivered on the My Maccas app.
24: That was a great take from Carapani, and what a run that is from Mariner. Straight after that, Anderson as well. The Dogs really... no line speed to speak of. They got the Broncos in a really good position there to load up defensively, but Willison takes them on play 4 to the 40 metre mark. That's poor from the Bulldogs. They get all the way to the halfway. Hayes Perham, brilliant threat from the Bronx, poor from Dogs.
20: Our last play of the set, back for Ben Hunt to kick it at the halfway line, coming down, taken by Inari Tawala. who sends it across to Connor Tracy, and he's got brought down by Carrigan with the help of Payne Haas. And then played to Crichton, across to Inari Tawala, gets caught in tonight's first Malachi crunch. And he's 21 metres out. And then to Jacob Carraz, brought down by Mam. Then Haywood got it to Salmon. Salmon got it to Galvin. Crichton has it now. Cherry down the sideline. Cherry! Oh, he's very close to the sideline, but he doesn't go out. Played to Tawala. Crichton again. Galvin's got it in the middle. Then it goes to Thompson. Thompson to Tracy. Jacob Preston. Jacob Preston gets the pass out to Burton. And then back to Galvin. Then back to Leo Thompson. Throwing it around with Gay Abandon.
5: Just want the Dogs to push up. They're so deep. But they shift to the left. They're deep. They shift back to their right.
20: As two forward passes there. There was one off the play, the ball, and one from the first receiver to the second receiver. The forward passes out of dummy half these days are absolutely diabolical.
0: Yeah, well, this time Galvin is a great trait for playmakers to be up on the advantage line, putting pressure on the defence, but he took all his time away from himself there. He had Connor Tracy on the inside. He thought there was an opportunity, but just as that gap closed with the marker coming across in defence, he had no time to fashion a pass to Preston, and the result is that it went forward. Dogs just a little bit off, Jimmy, in terms of their intensity and their execution, both defensively and with the ball.
5: You're right, Wade. Defensively, they're standing still and waiting for the Broncos to come to them. Billy Walsh is out of dummy half. He's been fantastic since returning from injury.
20: And he kicks it down. It almost finds touch. It wouldn't have been a 40-20.
5: And he's
20: picked up by Connor Tracy, who almost forced an old-fashioned shepherd behind Jacob Carraz. Played to Galvin. Give it to Jacob Carraz now. And Payne Haas makes light work of him. 10 metres out from his own line. Then Galvin back to Burton. Burton gets it away to Crichton. Crichton can't get away from Jordan Rickey. Broncos 6, Dogs 0 on the Triple M Beacon Trade scoreboard. The Broncos have only won 7 games this year and lost 16. Here's a Choice Hotel stat.
0: That's unbelievable.
20: Isn't it? After on the back of last year. Now Billy Kickow gets out of a tackle, looks for support, finds it in Salmon, gets it back to Preston. Preston gets it to Burton. The big fella's in space. Burton's gone right through and brought down by Carapani. Another Mick delivery, well-played moment. Here come the Doggies, baby. Tackle 5 and goes Galvin out of dummy half. Puts a little kick in. Leo Thompson's chasing. Jordan Rickey's got it in the in goal. Gets away from Crichton. And the Doggies' defence, well done, to bring the Broncos player down in the in-goal area and force the dropout. 13 gone, Broncos 6-0.
0: Just found a little bit of energy and excitement there. The Dogs is a great shift right. Yeah, probably fortunate here, the Broncos, after that break. Carapani and was it Mariner, just a little bit of extra work on the ground on Carraz. It was borderline professional foul, but you see a short dropout. Doggies cover that easy. Galvin off the quick play of the ball, saw some space in the in-goal, earns his team a repeat set. Great field position here for the Dogs. 10 metres out, an offload from Carraz.
20: Beautiful stuff from Carraz to Tracy and Tracy to Galvin. Fends his way out of one. Lockie Galvin is brought down 5 metres out. Broncos 6, Dogs 0 on the Beacon Trade scoreboard. Bailey Haywood, then to Salmon. Salmon brought down by Carrigan right in front of the posts on tackle 3. 2, in fact. Haywood goes right side. Galvin, that looks forward to Jacob Preston. And Preston's brought down about 3 metres out from the Broncos' line as the tackle count restarts. And then it goes across to the big bloke, Max King. 1 metre out, says referee Atkins. And then Haywood, then Salmon. Galvin, little pass to kick out. Almost through. Gets up and plays it on tackle 2. Tackle count restarts again. And this time it'll be played to Haywood. Leo Thompson. Leo Thompson is brought down just 2 metres out. Are they going to force their way over here? The Doggies get a penalty. Someone's going to get pinned. And it's Payne Haas. He's off for a stint in the bin.
5: Yeah, I like this. I've enjoyed this recently, you know, from the match officials. 3-6 against, 3 ruck infringements, all in the same passage of possession, left with no other option. I like this from the match officials.
0: Well, and Blake.
7: The one, you know, we mentioned earlier after the break was probably 50-50, could have went either way, but Grant Atkins, he showed down in that Melbourne, Penrith game, I think it was. Yeah. Melbourne, they pushed the envelope three times right in front of him. Go and have a rest. Payne Haas is quite a memorable opening to this last game of his for Bronx.
9: Galvin and kick out. Brought down 9 metres out. 25 minutes left in the first half. The dummy half is Haywood. And then it went across to the arms of Max King. Pops a lovely little pass back to Bailey Haywood. Right side Galvin. Right side again. Little pass from Burton out to Carraz. Uh-oh, referee's seen a forward pass in all of that. Well, he spotted one, referee Atkins. Thank you, sir. Broncos 6, Dogs 0 on the Beacon Trade scoreboard. Payne Haas is in the bin. Atkins said, you might be Payne Haas, but you're being a pain in the arse. So go and cool your heels for 10 minutes. So we're 12 on 10, or 12 on 13 at least in this dead rubber.
7: It's a great read from Carapani. Understood there was a little bit of pressure and he read the long ball to Matt Burton. Came up out of the line, made that defensive decision. Just put enough pressure on Burton. But he came up with the arrow, with the forward pass, tried to batter it on and just couldn't quite get it done correctly. He needed to make that read, otherwise it's going to be an easy try in the corner for Carraz.
9: 16 gone in this game. Dummy half is Hayes Perham. Got the ball away to Anderson. And they are at sixes and sevens at the moment here, the Broncos. Here's Paddy Carrigan. And he's going to be brought down by Leo Thompson. No Payne Haas. Billy Walters. Left side, the other big fella is Xavier Willison. I've seen some good offloads in this game. Here's Ben Hunt. Gets away from kick out. Can't get away from Leo Thompson. He just hangs on and brings him down just inside Dogs territory. He'll get up and play it back to Walters and then Hayes Berham. He got the pass to Ricky. And 15 metres inside Dogs territory. They're going all right. Ben Hunt from 35 out. The kick is high. Swirling down. Catches it on the ball. Carapani dives over in the corner. 12 on 13. And the Broncos score their second try.
7: Carapani came up with a defensive read only moments ago to force that error. And this is a wonderful play. I think we'll have to check it. It was a contest and Carapani juggled it. So we'll just have to make sure that it didn't hit Carraz on the way through. But Ben Harney went for the belly kick. Didn't quite execute it, but gets into the area of Carapani. I think that's all right. I think he actually touches Carraz first, and then Carapani, who juggles it, regathers the ball, and then races away to the corner. Yep. Jimmy, oh, it's close. It's close.
24: That's a try for me, Wade. It really poor again. The Bulldogs lacking the intensity defensively that they've become known for under Coach Cameron Serraldo. The Broncos just march the ball downfield. Yeah, they've got some big forwards, but they're playing with a man down, and yeah, it's an ugly kick from Benny Hunt there. It's sort of knuckle balls. It's weird. It's strange. Carraz has the first opportunity to defuse that bomb. He knocks it into the waiting arms of Carapani, who's been sensational to start this game. Both sides of the football. That's disappointing from the Dogs.
9: Beacon Trade, they are experts when it comes to lighting fan switches and electrical. Beacon Trade, let's make light work. Carapani goes over. Well, I don't. There's no knock on from Carapani. We've had 47 looks at this. Just pay the try.
7: Settle down.
9: Look at. Like, by the way,
7: why are you so fired up tonight?
9: 04 because I'm. It's that late in the year. I've got 47 things happening every day. 0457 10 1049. Bruce from Mount Ousley says, "I believe Wade's married to a lovely Canadian girl." Oh, Bruce, you creep. Bruce, don't be a creep. That's a bit personal, right? But have you, can you elaborate on that, please?
7: Yeah, I can confirm that, yeah.
9: That's true, is it?
7: Yeah.
9: But he says lovely.
7: Yeah, lovely.
9: Okay.
7: Born and raised in Montreal and now resides in Australia.
9: There you go, Brucey boy. Back to your cornflakes. Broncos 10, Dogs 0. 59% on the Pertec kick predictor. Hayes Perham hits this one away to the left. Broncos 10, Dogs 0 as Triple M rocks the footy.
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25: Well, guys, it's Broncos going into this game tonight. It was bad stat territory for the Broncos. Even for a Queenslander myself, it's hard to admit they're at risk of equaling the club's record of 17 losses in the season, which is wild from the reigning premiers. So it's giving them plenty to fight for tonight, and they're going the right way about making sure that doesn't happen.
20: Thank you, Charmaine, for Bob Jane T-Marts. I wanted to say hello to my mate John. John from Ream, who has been our go-to guy at Ream for about 13, 14 years. John from Ream, haven't you retired yet, old mate? I went all the way to Auckland to have lunch with you, and you're still on the payroll. It's time, mate. It's time. We'll see you for a cold one when the season ends, and we love you, mate. Here's Walters, and he'll play it back to Ezra Mam. Ben Hunt at first receiver, Perham, and then for Jordan Ricky. 21 metres his own side of the halfway line. Played to Hunt. Now, of course, the Broncos are playing with 12 men, but it doesn't seem to be bothering them. It played to Walters. Ben Hunt from inside the 40, and it's coming down and taken beautifully by Inari Tuala, but he was tackled in midair. And referee Atkins had no option but to give the Dogs a penalty. I mean, I've got to say, James Graham and Wade Graham and Channel 7 Charlie, you're carrying on. It's like the last day of school term, and all you got to do is vacuum the class and clean up the desks. We've still got to do the finals. All right, so try and focus.
24: Are you pulling us in?
20: Yeah, I'm pulling you in.
24: Right, man.
20: I'm pulling you in.
24: You're the leader, the ringleader.
20: No. Mate, it's all fail to prepare, prepare to fail. I told you that. Here's Leo Thompson. I've got about 37 texts here. People congratulating me on my Channel 7 appointment for the Rugby League World Cup. Here's Jamin Salmon now. 22 metres out. Jamin's dropped the ball. Well, they're going to challenge that the ball was stripped. Harvey Norman replay. I didn't think it was stripped.
0: He seems quite confident straight away.
11: Previous was two, and if tackle's completed, it's three.
0: He got up and almost...
11: The challenge from the Bulldogs, live decision is knock-on, they're claiming it's stripped.
0: He got up and almost challenged it himself, and then had to look over to his skipper, see Billy Walters. He does have his hand on the ball there.
12: Look at the right hand here, Billy Walters.
20: That's a strip, isn't it?
0: It is a strip. I'm happy with the strip. Just, you know, it might be still one-on-one before Willison joins his tackle, so if anything, possibly not...
20: Oh, it could be a one-on-one strip.
12: Billy Walters strips the ball in a one-on-one tackle. He's pulling down to the ball. The ball travels forward for a knock-on. The captain's challenge is successful.
20: Yeah, that was a one-on-one strip.
0: Not a bad result here. They get to pack the scrum, most likely in the centre of the field. They'll split their numbers, give their outside backs an opportunity. Hopefully they can take advantage of that. It's a good matchup out on the left for the Bulldogs left. Bronson Cherry up against... Tony Staggs.
20: Tired of mowing the lawn, cleaning the pool. Let the robotics do the work. Australia's complete outdoor robotics systems available at Harvey Norman. Ecosystems, in fact. Hayward, Crichton. And Crichton is 10 metres out. And he'll get up and play it. 20 gone, Broncos 10-0. Bronson Cherry out of dummy half. Travelling across field. This is his last game for the Dogs, too, isn't it?
13: It is, yes. Man.
20: 11 metres out. He'll play it to Bailey Haywood. Back to the centre. Now it's Salmon. Salmon moves in, and he's going to be stopped by Jordan Ricky and driven back by Hayes Perham. 10 metres out from the Broncos line on tackle three. At the play, the ball, Haywood, and then for Crichton. And there's big fella Leo Thompson, and he's 9 out now from the Broncos line. Tomorrow afternoon we have Dolphins Titans for you on Triple M. Salmon again, then for Crichton, then for Kickow. Kickow, tackle count restarts. Billy Kickow will play it to Walla. Back to the centre, Haywood has it. Inside the 20, the Dogs, Max King. And King's dropped it, but it's gone backwards. This will be play on. Leo Thompson, out it goes to Preston, then Burton. And beautiful tackle again, Carapani. Carapani's having a good start to this game. 19 metres out, Galvin on tackle two. Leo Thompson up to centre. Runs into Carrigan and Xavier Willison. And he's stopped 9 metres out from the Broncos line on play three. Their dummy half there is Haywood. He goes right side, Galvin. Galvin's gone right through. And fatigue gets to the Broncos. And Galvin scores a good individual try right under the posts. Broncos 10, Doggies 4.
0: Yeah, it was much needed. We have the one-man advantage. They're just a little bit lateral early in that set and just played into the Broncos' hands, allowed the outside men to get up and pressure the attackers. But this time, late in the tackle,
7: leading the set, sorry, Galvin just straightens him up. Takes a tired four defender, tests him for speed on the outside. And Ezra Mam, he knows their space out wide because they're short. He just slides out and much better footy there. Much more direct, playing against the overlap. That's a lesson there for the Dogs, because before that, they're looking quite poor.
24: Yeah, Galvin just takes on the defenders, what's in front of him. He looks at Jaden Hunt and says, I've got you for pace. And Ezra Mam there probably needs to just hold a little bit before making that decision to slide out. That just opens up the corridor and the space here with them being down a player. Jaden Hunt was never going to be able to execute that tackle by himself. Galvin goes over for the first of the Bulldogs evening.
7: You can get caught in the trap, Jimmy, when you have the overlap to think, oh, we're going to shift around them. As we see Crichton, he's right next to the post. He'll put this over, but the space is bigger. So just test the defender's one-on-one ability to cover that space, and that's what Galvin did, gets a reward.
20: Broncos 10, Dogs 6, Triple M rocks the footy.
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25: Well, Cameron Seraldo's little experiment in the halves with Galvin alongside Crichton, certainly one of the more positive signs to come out of a bit of a disappointing season for the Dogs. They go over. Now, the Dogs haven't defeated the Broncos here at a Core Stadium since 2019, so let's see if they can get it done tonight.
20: Thank you, Charmaine, on the sideline for Bob Jane T-Marts. Drive sale is on now, bobjane.com.au. 10-6 Broncos lead the Doggies. Broncos still without Payne Haas for, I would estimate, 2 minutes. And so Billy Walters gets into dummy half.
14: Crusher.
20: A crusher tackle on Xavier Willison, says referee Atkins, and the Broncos get a penalty. In fact, 1 minute 15 seconds Payne Haas has in the bin.
7: They've done well, the Broncos, in this period. Man down. A try apiece for both teams. And sometimes that can give you confidence as a team. Like, just because you get man put in the bin, it adds a little bit of pressure to the team with the advantage, because you feel like you have to take advantage of that period, and Broncos have done well to come out of it basically even.
24: So the cushion tackle confuses me, right? Like a little bit of contact with the neck and you just lay down, you know.
20: And now Hayes Perham. And he got the ball back inside to Katoni Stagg. I think that might be Katoni's first touch. Billy Walters, Paddy Carrigan carries a couple of them 15 metres inside Dogs' end of the field. And at the play the ball, it's Walters, and then it's Hunt, and then it's Perham, and he kicks. And this is probably not the play, because Connor Tracy picks it up 2 metres out from his own line.
7: Not the play when you still have a man in the bin. You want to hold that ball as long as possible. It's only moments away from coming on, but a little bit of rush of blood there for the young fullback.
20: And here he comes, the big fella, Payne Haas. Haywood, Billy Kickow.
7: It's a good tackle from Ben Hunt, one-on-one then on Kickow. It's just thinking, Benny, he'd be close to 37-year-old. He's going to go around again next year, last game of the year with nothing really on the line. He's going to have to tackle kick out 20 times. He wouldn't have been looking forward to that in the preparation, let me tell you.
20: Now Hayes Perham has it. And still Broncos lead the Bulldogs 10-6. Doggies fans, if you're listening to us at the ground, remember, if the Doggies win, horns and drums. If the Doggies lose, no horns, no drums in P1. Okay? No horns, no drums, no dubkey in P1. If the Dogs win, knock yourselves out. Now, fresh player on the field is Semu. And then played to Walters, who got the pass onto Payne Haas, who got away from Salmon. And look at him. 1, 2, 3, 4. Isn't he going to look good in the red and green next year? Living in the People's Republic of Little Bay. Billy Walters, in for Ezra Mam. Up it goes on tackle 5. Taken beautifully by Connor Tracy. He was... Mariner got him. Mariner sort of slid out and took his legs from under him. But it was an accident. And, oh, well, it's Connor Tracy landed right on his face.
0: Not just on his face, but the bottom of his boot. So he was actually quite lucky there. Well, that was a dead set forward pass.
24: It really was there.
0: He's lucky there that it just sort of scraped over the top and it didn't land flat on him, because that would have been quite an uncomfortable situation.
20: Now, Leo Thompson will play it on tackle three. Haywood's got it. Back inside to Connor Tracy at the halfway line. And then from Haywood out of dummy half to the right side. This is Lockie Galvin. Up goes the kick, coming down 15 out from the Broncos line and taken by Hayes Perham once again, who got a pass away to Carapani. Here goes Carapani. He's having a wow of a game, Carapani. He's gone right through Carapani over the halfway line before they get to him. Another Mick delivery, well-played moment from the winger. Then out of dummy half, it's the other winger. He kicks it through Anderson, and he chases and takes Connor Tracy in the in-goal area. Some might argue he took Connor Tracy around the head, though, on the Beacon Trade scoreboard and the Harvey Norman replay. Have a look at this run from Carapani. Look at him.
0: He's been fantastic tonight, Carapani. A lot of tackle breaks, a lot of meters already, and some great defensive reads. And Anderson, he took a risk. He saw the fullback in the line. It was play two after that run, and backed himself. And Maroon, you need to go to Specsavers and glasses check, because that was nowhere near the head.
20: I'm literally going there tomorrow to pick up my new glasses. So the dropout hasn't gone the 10. So the ball will be handed over to the Broncos on the 10. Broncos lead 10-6. 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See the website for details. One of the vital stats is Broncos 13 of 14 sets. Here's Walters, then Mann, got it away to Haas. Haas has got out of one tackle, gets a beautiful ball back to Walters. Then it goes out to Perham. Perham stopped by Crichton, and so to Bronson Cherry. 6 metres out from the Doggies' line. Played to Billy Walters again. Hunt is first receiver. Then it goes left to Carrigan and bounces off Semu. And this will be a knock-on Broncos. So as soon as I gave their completion rates a wrap, I put the Moz on them.
24: Yeah, it's a shame for Samu. He's been quite the spark since coming off the bench for the Broncos. Plenty of intent every time he touches the football. He's had two runs for 19 metres, so decent output in a short time out there. But that's a soft pass from Carrigan. He'd like that moment back again.
0: He thought the ball wasn't coming to him, and it's just a lesson for the young man. You can never take that focus off until the ball's gone well and truly behind you, because a little bit of deception from Paddy Carrigan actually deceived his own player, his own teammate.
20: And Haywood.
0: It's like Maroon sometimes when you lose focus. Yeah. You've got to always stay on track, mate.
20: I'm losing focus now.
24: Always be ready, Maroon.
20: I'm always ready, always closing. Here's Salmon.
24: You know, if Dobbo gets food poisoning the night before the World Cup final, you've got to be ready.
20: I might give him food poisoning. I might set a trap like the Coyote does for the road run.
24: I'll do it for you.
20: Okay. Just give him some. If he can't resist party pies, so I'll poison a couple of party pies and stick them outside his bedroom window. As Carapani takes another beautiful pass, he wakes up, eats a poison party pie. Maroon gets the call. Because it's so late, he adds a couple of zeros to the invoice.
24: Oh, man.
20: Because you help put it together, you get a clip. Everyone's happy.
24: I like where your mind's going, Maroon.
20: Yeah. Ma'am. And then for Hunt. Broncos 10, dog 6, 0457 10 1049. Nick from Bennett's Green says, hang on, Walters. Ma'am's gone right through. Ma'am's over the halfway line. Tries to set up his winger. A fair dinkum nearly threw it to the second row of the grandstand. I don't know where that was going. Carapani had to take an AFL mark to try and catch it.
24: Well, there used to be a game show in England called Question of Sport, and they'd say, what happens next? Well, Ezra Mann here makes a line break. And then what happens next? I don't think Ezra Mann knows what happens next. He harbour bridges it into the first row of the crowd.
20: Yes. The way he's gone, he's going to get a start with the West Australian Bears, the Perth Bears. Now, Dogs have got it right on the halfway line.
9: played then for little Dickie Turpin, who's out there. Then Harry Hayes, grandson of Merv the Perv Hicks, will play it to Turpin, and then Haywood, and then it went to Galvin, and then Crichton, and then Cherry got it away to his winger Tawala, who tried to jump over the top of Katoni Staggs and tripped 6 metres out. Back to Crichton, then to Galvin, and then a little short pass. And they're going to play it 5 metres out, the Doggies. Back now to Dickie Turpin again. Crichton will kick. Ricochets off Hunt. Back to Crichton.
11: The Broncos.
9: Okay.
11: I've gone legs to legs.
9: Accidental offside. This will be a dog's ball.
11: I'm saying it's accidental offside between your legs.
0: I think this is Ben Hunt into Crichton. So we're going to see another challenge. It happened far. Okay, he's pinballing around a bit after the kick from Crichton.
11: Captain's challenge from the Bulldogs.
0: Great work.
11: Was kicked on the last tackle. I've ruled accidental offside on the Broncos. And then a knock on Bulldogs.
9: Okay, Harvey Norman replay. Tired of mowing the lawn or cleaning the pool. Let the robots do the work. Australia's complete outdoor robotics ecosystems available at Harvey Norman.
12: Ben Hunt.
0: Yeah, this is all Ben
12: Hunt. Rebounds back into Stephen Crichton, back into Ben Hunt. Just looking at another angle to make sure it doesn't hit a Bronco.
0: I think it's all clean there. It's just ricochet. Benny Hunt gets his foot out to trap the kick. Goes straight back into Crichton, off Crichton, back into Hunt. Certainly doesn't hit another Broncos player to be deemed as accidental offside. And
12: there's no accidental offside and there's no knock on. We're playing on with the tackle count restarted at this point.
0: Looks like Crichton may drag the ball back to himself there. I think they'll pass it as a knock on.
9: That's a knock on, Crichton.
12: Stephen Crichton plays at the ball. Just looking at the direction now that he pulls the ball. Hit Stephen Crichton's right hand and he pulls it forward for a knock on. The captain's challenge is successful.
9: Yes, indeed.
0: Jimmy, you're playing in this game and you're the opposition captain. There's a fair chance before the game, I would have said to you, mate, no challenges tonight. Let's just keep the clock running. It's been a long season. Let's get to the 80-minute mark as quick as we can.
5: A little gentleman's agreement before you go out. I won't if you won't.
9: Yeah. Broncos lead the Dogs 10-6.
5: And then if they did it, I'd spray them. Oh. We had a deal.
0: I actually saw an old clip pop up on my Instagram recently of you having a little bit of an argument with the referee, but at the same time having a crack at Joshie Reynolds and talking to an opposition player. I thought it was brilliant multitasking, Dan.
5: Oh, man. I've got multiple conversations happening in my head at any one time, Wade, so I'm pretty used to it. What's two more?
9: Here's Hayes Perham and then to Carrigan. Expert comments from Seabus Super. Build your something the smart way. Last play, Walters Hunt from inside the 40. This kick is travelling down the middle of a Coors Stadium. Taken by Connor Tracy. Sent out now to the winger Jacob Kiraz. He'll get up and play it to Lockie Galvin. Burton. Yes, back to this text. Nick from Bennett's Green says, hi guys, I saw James Graham on the Buy Round podcast. He's looking fit. Question, what does he do for biceps and what does he recommend? Here's a ball coming across. Preston's in a hole. He's got support back on the inside. Oh, it's stopped by Hayes Perham. A try's gone begging. All he had to do was get that pass inside to Alec Jones. And Alec Jones was going to score an NRL try, probably his first. But having a look at this on the Harvey Norman replay, Hayes Perham dived for his life and got between Preston and Alec Jones and knocked it down, Wado.
0: That was great work from Hayes Perham, the Broncos fullback, but Preston in the clear air. Support looming up. He just telegraphed that he was going to go back inside to a teammate. He had plenty of options. Maybe the old head fake, but the opportunity's not completely lost. The Dogs still in good field position. They'd love to strike here. Only 6 minutes to go to half time.
9: Now, Dickie Turpin, centre field pass. Bailey Haywood. Harry Hayes is dropped on his backside. He'll get up and play it 10 metres out. Right side out of dummy half for Galvin to get the pass on to Preston. And Preston's heading for the sideline, but he'll stand his ground and play it about 10 metres in from touch.
20: Here it comes back across to Galvin. Galvin got it to Hayward. Hayward, oh, turns. Back it goes to Tracy. Tracy to Carraz. Carraz steps away from one and then straightens it up, but he's brought down 5 metres out. Tackle four. Dogs looking to go over again before half-time. Hayward, Galvin, kick out. Back to Crichton, and out it goes to Inari Tawala. Beautiful piece of work there from the Doggies. Beautiful play. And that brings us to 10-all. But where has that been all year? That was pretty.
24: Yeah, it was a nice play from the left edge there of the Canterbury Bankstown Bulldogs. They were sort of going nowhere, really. It was Carraz over on that right-hand side that was looking the most dangerous player. But he hit kick out short here. And he just pulls his run up ever so slightly to allow that pass out the back to Stephen Crichton, who's got almost a 3-on-2. It's borderline 3-on-3. But then this pass execution from Stephen Crichton. They say his favourite position isn't 5-8. He's a better centre. We all know that. But with skills like that, Wade Graham, he's making a strong case to stay in the halves.
7: Yeah, really well executed from the Bulldogs. Just the presence of Kikau just draws so much attention from the defence. And he gets the ball short there. It just stalls that defensive line of Ben Hunt and the Brisbane back rower. The nice little turn up just releases Crichton on the outside of Hunt. And the run of Cherry, the run of Tawala, timed to perfection, a great pass, well executed. That's a great wingers try there in the corner.
20: So Pertek kick predictor, and of course they are drama resistant since 1980. On-field drama, yes, please. Workside drama, no thanks. Pertek, 48% it is. Steve Crichton right on the sideline, the tunnel side of the Coors Stadium. And here comes Critter Crichton moving in. That's going to be waved away. So it stays the same. Beacon Trade scoreboard, Dogs, Broncos, 10-all. Triple M rocks the footy.
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25: Guys, I reckon when they do that review at the end of the season looking at next year, that play will be exactly what they're going to highlight. And not trying to be funny, but Crichton was taking that kick right in front of Curly and I down here, and his calf muscles were probably the size of both of our faces put together. But I don't know about that kick. He might have to go back to the drawing board in the off-season. 10-all, not far to go till half-time. We've got a game on our hands here.
20: Yes, and Curly's made his way down to the sideline. One of the youngest creeps in Sydney. A genuine creep.
7: It's underappreciated, but how big Stephen Crichton is.
20: He's
7: 6'4", 6'5", trains extremely hard, extremely athletic. He was dunking basketballs out in Western Sydney since he's 15 or 16. He's certainly one of the better athletes in the NRL.
20: Thank you, Wado. CBus super expert comments. Dickie Turpin, then it goes out to Hayward, and it went from Galvin to Preston. 10-all on the Beacon Trade scoreboard. Nick from Bennett's Green, I'll get to this text of yours asking James Graham how to build your biceps. James, I'll give you 28 seconds to think about that. Back now to Galvin, then across to Preston. Preston got the ball away to Burton. What do you do for your biceps, James, now that we have a second?
24: Take some magic beads, bro.
20: Well, I think it's just straight up and down curls.
24: Yeah, but your stock standard, your curls, your chins, you can't beat the classics.
20: The old curls for girls, the curls get the girls.
24: Well, it's triceps that build the bulk of the arm. A lot of people
20: You are a triceratops too, you've got big triceps.
24: I fall into the trap of doing curls, you've got to get the triceps built up to get that fuller shape in.
20: I do 2 minutes of curls, 2 minutes of gossip, and 3 minutes of mirror. Now, man plays at 5 years on side of the
24: Speaking up. Of exercise, Charlie White did 20Ks. I don't know if you've all seen on his Instagram, his LinkedIn. He did 20Ks. He's told the world.
20: What, in the car, on the push bike?
24: No, he actually ran around
20: Centennial.
24: All over the finer parts of Sydney.
20: There's a loose ball in what the end area. And battered dead by Stephen Crichton. So that was off a kick, a high kick from the Broncos. Benny Hunt on the Harvey Norman replay. they let it bounce. And as the great Gus Gould says, you invite stress into your life when you let a rugby league ball bounce. And it bounced the wrong way back toward the Broncos. And then we talk about how tall Critter Crichton is. He got there and battered it over the dead ball line.
7: Almost a disaster there with the bounce of that football. Bulldogs are needed to survive. There's 1 minute 44 to go on the clock.
20: Battered back into the arms of Ezra Mam. So it's going to be a Broncos ball. Last 90 seconds of the first half.

0: fella, Semu, and he's going to play it about 11 metres out. Have to play the ball there, back inside now for Hunt. Inside the 10 go the Broncos.
1: Lost it.
0: And he's lost it. Hunt's lost it. Now, I think Jaden Hunt's on the move. I don't think he'll be at the Broncos next year either.
2: Canberra, I think.
0: Is it Canberra,
2: he's got an offer at Canberra, I think.
0: I thought they were okay for back rowers, Canberra.
2: Well, they are now with PNG getting out of the race and Hudson Young. But more to see on that story, I think, Maroon.
0: Yes, indeed. So knock on Broncos and the final minute of the first half. Canberra have offered Jaden Hunt a two-year deal, but he hasn't accepted it. Channel 7 Charlie White reports. Catch Channel 7 Charlie at the Rugby League World Cup coverage. Bronson Cherry will play at 20 metres out to Dickie Turpin. Bailey Haywood has it now, gets a pass on, and goes to Preston, out to Tracy, then to Burton. Burton can't get around Mariner, who brings him down. And that's play number three. Then played to Connor Tracy. Jacob Preston up toward halfway line. Looks for support. Gets a very ordinary pass. Bailey Haywood has to go back and clean it up. Goes to Crichton, and Crichton is met by Jordan Rickey and Payne Haas. And pops a beautiful ball out in the back to Harry Hayes. Here goes Harry inside Broncos territory. Then he forces a pass out the back. It comes in across to Preston. They've got numbers down to the right side, the Dogs. Here's a Carras. Siren goes in the background. Carras ducks under one. Ducks under two. Gets it away to Preston. Preston kicks. Hayes Perham is down there to save the day. So we'll go to half time. A very exciting first half of football. Sees the Doggies and the Broncos go in at halftime, 10 points all. And as we head into finals footy, remember the Rugby League on Triple M is brought to you by McDonald's. 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
3: Welcome back. What a game it has been. There's no points on the line, but it hasn't stopped these two going at each other. Doggies and Broncos are 10-all on the Triple M Triton Raider scoreboard. Have you seen it, Wade Graham?
4: It's a tight contest. Some moments for both teams. I think Carapani and Payne Haas, even though he spent 10 minutes in the sin bin, have been outstanding for the Broncos, created a lot of opportunities off offloads, and Carapani has just been great out of the backfield. And the Bulldogs created a couple of opportunities themselves, particularly late in that second half. Some execution from Preston. Troy really went begging, but 10 also could go either way. Probably exactly where we thought the game would be, Jimmy.
5: Yeah, I'm with you, Wade. You mentioned earlier in the call around the little arrangement about no captain's challenges. Maybe give a nod to one another. I'd be certainly looking to trial some new rules if we're all square at full time at 80 minutes. How about we just leave that extra time to the pros?
6: I would think that'd be a fantastic... I'm with you. Yeah. James Graham, 100% correct again. Your mob are in this one. It's a good game of footy. It's 10 points all. We'll check out some of those stats when we return. But halftime, it's 10 all as Triple M rocks the footy.
1: That was halftime.
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6: Okay.
5: It's only the lawnmower. 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
6: I'm... 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
6: Well, it's at Harvey Norman. 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You know about this?
5: I do, yes.
6: What does it do?
5: Mows your lawn for you.
6: Mows your lawn. There's another thing that cleans your windows. And, of course, the smart robotic pool cleaners that tackle a pool. Have you got a pool?
5: I do.
6: If I had a body like yours, I'd have a pool.
5: I've got... they're not advertised there. I've got the robot vac.
6: Oh, yeah, nice. It's nice.
5: Just a little polish job, little mops for you. It actually does everything.
6: All at Harvey Norman. I believe you haven't set it up yet. This is Triple M. We're rocking the footy.
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12: Payne Haas inside the 10, straight over the top of Haywood. A beautiful individual try for the big Payne. Payne Haas goes over.
13: This is just far too easy from Payne Haas. He has no right to score that try.
12: Ben Hunt from 35 out, the kick is high. Swirling down. Carapani catches it on the ball. Carapani dives over in the corner. 12 on 13, and the Broncos score their second try.
14: Their dummy half there is Haywood. He goes right side, Galvin. Galvin's gone right through. And fatigue gets to the Broncos, and Galvin scores a good individual try right under the posts.
15: Yeah, it was much needed. Much better footy there. Much more direct playing against the overlap. That's a lesson there for the Dogs, because before that, they're looking quite poor.
14: Haywood, Galvin, kick out, back to Brighton, and out it goes to Inari Tawala. Beautiful piece of work there from the Doggies. Beautiful play. But where has that been all year? That was pretty.
13: Yeah, it was a nice play from the left edge there of the Canterbury Bankstown Bulldogs.
14: The Doggies and the Broncos go in at halftime, 10 points all.
10: Triple M Ross Footy.
14: Welcome back to Accor Stadium in Sydney. It's a beautiful, clear night in Sydney. It's been wonderful weather in the Harbour City today. Just lovely to get out and have a little stroll along the beach this morning.
15: Oh, the last couple of days,
14: yeah,
15: fantastic. Hit that 1st of September, the spring air comes through, and it's certainly delivered early.
14: Once I can smell that sunblock, I know it's summer in the city.
15: You'd be down at Little Bay with your shirt off, strutting around, walking around in the morning.
14: Don't worry about that. The drone, I've got the drone down there just checking everyone out. No, not. I didn't have the drone out, but I put my feet in. Still, the water's still cold.
15: Yeah, it takes a little bit longer for the water to change.
14: But
15: see me at the water too often, mate, but it's fantastic time for the golf course.
14: Because
8: You live in Cronulla, but you grew up in the West.
16: Yeah.
8: So you would be what we would have called in the old days a Westie.
16: Yeah.
8: That's still a sort of term used.
16: Yeah.
8: Yeah.
16: I've been there a long time, but
8: have,
16: now
8: yeah.
16: the Shire.
8: Mm. And you, but you're not like, you don't surf.
16: I don't surf, no. And I don't get in the water all that often. We got some time to talk. So a long time ago, we were playing the Bulldogs, actually, and Frank Pritchard, he came up with probably one of the hits of the season ever. He smashed me, perforated my eardrum.
8: Right.
16: So if I ever spend too much time in the water, pool or the ocean, it actually softens up the eardrum. I get an ear infection.
8: Okay.
16: So I stay out of the water as much as possible. I like getting in there and jumping in there, freshening up, but you won't find me out in the water for long periods of time, Maroon.
8: I have, for obvious reasons, over the last 6 months, 12 months, become very scared of sharks. So I'm just, I don't know. I mean, my little dog jumps in. I know it's illegal, but Randwick Council, catch me if you can. He gets in down there at Yarra, and I'm just a little bit worried about sharks these days, Wado.
16: Yeah, well, it's,
8: you know.
16: You don't want to run into one, that's for sure.
8: Yeah, no, you don't
17: What are you worried about sharks for?
8: Because, mate, they're just like...
17: Owls kill more people than sharks.
8: Who, what?
17: Cows.
8: I thought you said owls. Cows kill more people than sharks. Well, I'm
17: on
8: not...
17: On an annual basis, yeah.
8: I'm not coming, running, bumping into many cows in the city of Sydney.
16: What's going on here, Jimmy? He's had a bit of a
17: I just picked the scab away.
8: Well, he's come back in with a bleeding leg.
17: Yeah,
8: okay, mate?
17: I picked a little scab on the ankle and just dripped down.
8: Because, I mean, I've got it. I know where the first aid box is if you need me to...
17: Oh, I'd love to get first aid from you, Maroon.
8: No, that'd be my pleasure.
17: I'll just I pretend I'm faint. Just need that oxygen.
8: Do you want me to give you mouth-to-mouth or something? No, I don't think so.
17: It's a bit inappropriate, mate.
8: I think if I had to give you mouth-to-mouth, you're probably going to die.
17: Ooh.
8: That's what I think.
17: Of what?
8: Now, can your mob hang on and win this game, do you think?
17: Hang on and win it.
8: Yeah.
17: Hang on and hopefully not draw.
8: Yeah. Yeah. We don't want Golden Point tonight.
16: See, Jimmy, listen. I'm just going to bring this up now. We need some more energy from you, mate,
17: yes.
16: Okay?
17: Come on.
16: Fire up here, Jimmy.
17: I hope the Dogs can perform better.
8: You gotta live. You gotta live.
17: It's been a long season for both.
8: It really has.
17: Yeah. And for everybody here at Triple M, it's been a bloody long season as well. But it's not over yet because we've got some great games coming up. We've got the Saturday scrum, we've got Sunday Simbin, all the way through to finals. Triple M NRL Daily, host of the year, Charlie White. I mean, how good's the football here on Triple M?
8: Yeah. Look, mate, you know what? I mean, soon as it's finals, we'll all perk up again, won't we?
17: No, I'm perked up for this game.
8: As the finals start, we'll all bristle up.
17: You know what I hope? That they just take the shackles off a little bit and just go for it in this second half.
8: Yeah, if it ever starts.
16: Just watching the halftime entertainment here, it's like they're doing some exercise in the sideline, Maroon. And you were doing very similar exercises in the halftime break as well. Were you copying them? Or?
8: Yeah, I just got a little routine that my good man Scott Geddes taught me down there at First Grade Fitness just to keep me... I said, I'm getting older. I only need a little bit of bending at the knee. You know what I mean? A little bit of light resistance.
16: Keep the function in the lower body.
8: Exactly, mate. Yeah. I don't want to... Because I'm now 60. I'm going to... not say I'm... When I turn 61, I'm going to say I'm 60. When I'm 62, I'm going to say I'm 60. I'm not going to say I'm ever older than 60.
17: Do you do any exercises for your throat, being in the commentary industry?
8: No, I haven't. Don't know of any, mate. Just don't yell. Don't scream. And there's the kickoff from the Broncos. I think we've covered every topic apart from the NRL, so why don't we have a little look at what's going on here? Dogs and Broncos at 10-all. Salmon. And then it went to Harry Hayes. And Harry's going to play it. I beg your pardon, that's Anari Tawala. Then it comes across for the big fella, Alec Jones, who's driven back. And then it goes out to Haywood. Dick Turpin. And then... Connor Tracy is 9 his own side of the halfway line. Last play of the set. Galvin. Carapani has it. Gets away from not one again. And he's brought down 20 metres out from his own line. Then Mam goes to the centre. Hayes Perham. 10-all on the Triton Raiders scoreboard. Ben Hunt, Anderson.
16: Good shot, Turpin.
8: Back to Hunt, who threw a dummy, and then caught Ezra Mam on the inside. Tackle count restarts for the Broncos. We get a half-time report. Let's go to the sideline. Charmaine Mifsud.
18: Well, Michael Maguire was pretty happy with the start from the Broncos. A couple of errors let them down. He said happy with their good ball and showed a lot of heart when they went down a man. So continuing on with that. Cameron Seroldo was disappointed in the start for the Dogs. He forced a lot of offloads. Second 20 in the second half, though, a lot happier. Wants to tighten up the ruck and work on their markers.
8: Thank you, Charmaine. And that's all thanks to Bob Jane T-Marts. The epic drive sale is on now. BobJane.com.au. Parham almost breaks the line and then throws what seemed to be a forward pass to Katoni Staggs. And referee Atkins says this will be a doggy's ball. 10-all Triton Raiders scoreboard. We're going to scrum it down. Yeah, Bob Jane's epic drive sale. 35% off selected Pirelli and Kumho. 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
16: Looks a bit of a bullet there, the Bulldogs. The back of a late six again. Broncos into great field position. Perham goes down the short side and he almost creates an opportunity. He's touched by Tuwala. We see a bit of running repairs here for Turpin. He's lost the footy boot, so another delay in play. I'm sure the players will be super stoked with in this game, but Katoni Staggs with that ricochet just couldn't manage to bring the ball back in. If they did, they start another set in field position after the touch from the Bulldogs player.
17: Yeah, it's a good chance, wasn't it, from the Broncos. And Dickie Turpin doing the proper procedure. Didn't just want to slip that boot on. He had to undo the laces, tie them up again. No chances.
16: I didn't wear laces in my boots for the last couple of years.
8: Yeah. How did you do that?
16: Well, I used to have orthotics. I used to wear Adidas, tight boots, but could just slide them in. I wasn't explosive. I didn't have much footwork, so I didn't have any issues with the boots coming off. But, great footy boots.
8: Comfortable?
16: So comfortable. I'll send you a photo when I get home.
8: All right. I'll look forward to that. Here's Haywood and Galvin. Kick out, charged onto it. And stopped 10 metres inside the Broncos' end. Turpin's a dummy half. First receiver there is Haywood, then Tracy. And Jacob Preston takes it inside the Broncos' 30-metre line. Will they be first to score in the second half? Turpin again, then Galvin on tackle five. Up it goes. In comes Carapani. And again he breaks away.
17: Wow.
8: Carapani away from one, away from two. And then brought down by Alec Jones, AJ Jones. Now this is Dean Mariner. 10-all, Triton Raiders scoreboard.
19: Six again, slow.
8: Tackle count restarts. Mam a dummy half. And then for Semu.
16: Keep an eye on Mariner here in the background. He went straight to the trainer after that tackle. Complaining of a wrist injury. Oh, that's an obstruction.
8: But Tony Stagg stopped by Bronson Cherry. His last game for the Doggies, Bronson. Payne Haas is at the halfway line on play number three. Then Billy Walters, Carrigan. A lovely little late offload to Walters, who found numbers out on the right. Staggs got it away to Anderson. Over the 20, back in field for Billy Walters. Beautiful try, Broncos. Absolutely beautiful play down the right side. And the Broncos go up 14-10.
17: Yeah, they went there earlier in the second half, as Wade Graham alluded to. This time they got some joy. Carrigan into the line, gets the offload away. Billy Walters zings the ball over to Katoni Staggs. Nice little two-on-one. Gets Anderson away. And Billy Walters backing up. The Dogs would be disappointed that there were no numbers in the picture there. I think they should have done enough, or they should have had enough pace to get that one covered. But Billy Walters, he's been outstanding since returning to the starting lineup for the Broncos. Returning from that injury, Wade, the Broncos take the lead.
16: He has, and it's a great 1-2 punch. What we expect from the Broncos, Payne Haas, a big carry up the middle, and followed by Carrigan, who gets a really late offload, and off the back of that, retreating the fence, find the speed out wide. They're good enough to get it straight to Katoni Staggs, who puts Anderson away, and Billy Walters in support. you know, one positive probably for the Broncos and take out of this season is the return of Billy Walters since that ACL, and the form he's shown since being back in that number nine jersey. There hasn't been many things to smile about up in Brisbane this year, but that's one of them.
8: 79% Pertek kick predictor, Hayes Perham, and he's kicked it. So, Mitsubishi Triton Raider scoreboard, Broncos kick on again to 16-10 as Triple M rocks the footy. And down to you on the sideline, Charmaine Mifsud for Bob Jane T-Marts.
18: Well, guys, Curly and I walked past Michael Maguire in the sheds heading into halftime, and he looked like he was on a mission. It's just important for him tonight as the players for Michael Maguire. He survived an internal review of the club's tough year, and reportedly he was given 10 weeks to start 2027 to turn things around and otherwise get his position revisited. So I think he would have had something to say at halftime, and the boys will be definitely on the ball here. 16-10 early in the second. Let's go.
8: Short kickoff, and so the Broncos.
16: Did we just troll that rule then?
8: They just trolled the rule, and Broncos kicked off.
16: I didn't realise we're doing that. It just came.
17: They're trolling.
8: Okay. They kicked off and got the ball back.
16: Yeah, but the Dogs elected
17: to receive.
8: Yeah, that's right.
16: And they kicked off short.
8: Is Mariner?
17: Yeah, the Broncos went short and got the ball back.
16: Yeah.
8: I don't like that rule. I'll never get used to that one. Here we go now, Hunt, and then for Payne Haas. 9 metres out, right in front of the post on tackle four. And then played to Walters. Left side, Ezra Mam. Ezra Mam for the line. He's going to be stopped. 1 metre out on play number five. And then he'll play it to Walters. To the centre to Haas. Haas got it away to Hunt. Hunt got it to Perham, who kicked over the head of Tuala for Anderson. It was a beautiful kick. They all just missed it. And this will be a goal line dropout. The beautifully weighted kick for Hayes Perham. You know what? I think we're going to get that stupid rule where the player that has a try scored against them opts if they want to kick off or not. It's going to be one of those things where we just get it. I know they're trialing it, you know. It's like when one of your kids says, oh, we're just minding this kid. And you know you've got it forever. You know what I'm saying? There's a short dropout. And they bat it back, but it's taken by Carapani. He's been cutting holes in them tonight, Carapani. He is on a mission. And he'll play it 1 metre out from the Doggies line. There at dummy half is Walters. Got the pass away to Xavier Willison. He might crash over, Xavier. Pull down. Right in front of the goalpost pad. Walters is there. Right side Hunt. Steps off the right. Goes for the try line. Gets away from two. And the Broncos score back-to-back tries to open up the second half and lead 20 points to 10.
16: A lot of possession here for the Broncos. Dogs. We'll have to revisit giving them the kickoff again. But Carapani, once again, starts his set. How many times we've seen him, it's a nice game, come down with the ball from a kick and just start to attack straight away and put holes in the Bulldogs' defence. Off the back of that, they lay one in the middle of the field, and there's really nothing doing here out the back. Ben Hunt, the outside defence, came up, got into his passing lane, so he did the big show and go and just sent kick out sideways, who slipped with the lateral movement, left him one-on-one. Showed some great strength there, the experienced halfback, to get over the line. And just like that, in the space of 5 minutes, Jimmy, the Broncos well and truly in control.
17: Yeah, Viliami Kikau just caught over chasing there. He goes so hard at the opposition halfbacks, but he does leave himself ever so slightly exposed. If the middle doesn't tie in, Benny Hunt, the experience, cuts him in half.
8: Hayes Perham adds the extras on the Triple M Mitsubishi Triton Raider scoreboard. The Broncos lead 22 points to 10. Thanks to the Triton Raider, head off road in the Triton Raider 74990 drive away for private buyers. That's the highest spec Triton, upgraded with new tougher features for Australia's toughest terrain at least. Are you ready to go further off road? Unleash the Triton Raider today.
17: Dogs are going to choose to receive the football again. I don't mind the tactic from the Dogs, but with the Broncos getting the ball back, they're going to go long this time. Gone long this time.
8: Don't like this idea. Players scoring a try and then kicking off. I mean, fair dinkum. Has everything got to change? Anyway, you know me, I don't like to whinge. He's Inari Tawala. Broncos 22, Dogs 10. Expert comments from Seabus Super, Wade Graham, James Graham, and Josh Curran is out on the field there. He's playing for Perth next year too, I think.
17: That's correct.
8: Curran. He'll play it back there to Dick Turpin, who got it away to Salmon. Salmon is brought down by Hunt. Teddy's own side of the halfway line. Quick play the ball. Turpin again. Then it went to Tracy. He's knocked it on, Connor. Connor Tracy's knocked it on. So this will be...
20: The ball and it hits him back in the chest. They've got a Bulldogs, a Broncos knock on.
8: Oh, Broncos knock on. Here we go.
20: Broncos free.
17: Bailey Haywood looks like he's going to be going for a HIS a couple of times on the Broncos. Bigger man. He's been isolated and just goes really low.
20: From the Broncos.
16: But this is the risk, right? Maybe behind on the
20: Broncos challenge
16: goal line, but you get the ball back in your own territory, deep in bad field position, basically, and there's no guarantee he can free his set, as we just see. I think he's just attempting to make that tackle, Ricky, and Tracy fumbles the football.
17: Yeah, I'm with you, Wade.
21: Just reviewing all angles to see if there's a deliberate motion here from Jordan Ricky.
16: If the rule was the other way around and the team who scored got to choose, they would choose to kick off every time because you get to get the ball back to your opposition down in deep field.
8: Well, I would agree with you. I would agree with you, but I don't think everybody thinks that. A lot of people argue if you've got the football, you're in control.
21: It's a knock-on from Connor Tracy, the challenge is successful.
8: But I just don't like this kickoff rule because I don't like it. I've watched football all my life and we've never had it. Anyway, the challenge is successful.
20: Over in the middle.
8: Which means it will be a Bulldogs ball.
16: No, I think it's the Broncos ball, isn't it?
17: Yeah, Broncos ball.
16: Yeah, because he initially ruled there was a strip and it was a knock on, but Ricky was just attempting a tackle, and here's the risk you take. If you don't complete out of yardage, you give the team who just scored another opportunity in good field position. I'm with you, Maroon.
8: 22-10. Get rid of this kickoff rule. I'm telling you, we're going to get it. We're going to have it, and we're just going to cop it like we do everything else in life. Here's Haas, 10 metres inside Dog's end. Played to Walters. Hunt is at first receiver. Little short ball to Xavier Willison, who'll play at 29 metres out. Back to Walters again. Then it went to Carrigan. Carrigan got it away to Perham. Perham's turns, twists out of one, brought down 25 metres out. Fourth tackle, Walters is there. Then it goes to Carrigan. Carrigan's inside the 20 and brought down by the defence there of Jamin Salmon. Last play for the Broncos. Walters, Hunt steps off the left this time. Beautifully weighted kick into the in goal. Taken on the full by Jordan Ricky. And if he's onside, that's a great Broncos try. Three tries already in the second half. And we've only been out there for 11 minutes.
17: Yeah, well, that is far too easy from the Brisbane Broncos. Ben Hunt gets the ball on the left. It's last play. He skips across. And then he just dinks the ball into a bit of no man's land. Am I being harsh there, Wade? That was too easy. It's hard because they go back to that space. It was my initial reaction too heavy on the Dogs there.
16: No, there's just probably a little bit of lack of urgency, Jimmy, in anticipating that from the outside men of the Bulldogs. And as soon as that ball goes away, they probably have a right to get into the backfield expecting a kick and hold that pendulum. And then, of course, if they shift back to that side, they find an extra pass. But then you get back on the end of the line. But just no urgency in turning and chasing to get back and defend their try line. And listen, there's 28 minutes to go for the season. They're now down by 26-10 with a kick to come. They haven't had the ball hardly at all in the last 10 minutes.
8: Birdtech kick predictor, 89%. Hayes Perham. Over it goes. Broncos 28. So three unanswered tries in the second half. Broncos 28, Dogs 10. Down to the sideline, here's Charmaine.
18: Well, guys, have a go at this. The Broncos went from premiers to 15. Canterbury went from a top four side to 10th and out of the finals. And all four teams that were occupying the top four last year, Brisbane, Dogs, Canberra and Melbourne, none of them have made finals this year. So I think we'll be in for a few more tries in this second half tonight to wrap things up, these two sides.
16: That's a big stat.
8: And the Broncos kick off again after scoring points.
16: I wonder if that's ever happened before. I know there's been a year where the two grand finalists didn't make it the next year, but that was Parramatta and Melbourne, and Melbourne had their premiership points stripped of them, so they weren't really a chance at all. But for the top four or to fail.
8: That's amazing. It really is an amazing stat. Triple M Choice Hotel stats, by the way. Bring us all the stats in the moment.
17: It is going to take some getting used to this. If the rule comes in, the Dogs, they chose a game to receive, and Broncos in a bit of no man's land with that kick. But
16: it was a missed kick, their first one.
17: Yeah, I think you're probably right, Wade. I think it was.
8: Now Salmon on tackle five. Galvin inside his own half. Floats one down. And Carabani, he's been faultless today. The winger.
17: Best player on the park.
8: Yeah.
17: Met
8: by Jacob Preston. He's going to have a look at Carapani's run meters. 117. Choice Hotel stats.
17: It's the 12 tackle breaks there.
16: Yeah, that's the one.
17: Stick out.
8: Yep. Here's Anderson. And then the dummy half will be Billy Walters. First receiver is Hayes Perham.
16: He's been another outstanding performer for the Broncos. Obviously filling in there for Reece Walsh at the back, but doesn't he have some skill, particularly his deception, his ball playing? Asks a lot of questions down the short side and on that far edge. With some of his decisions with the ball, he looks like a really great, good player.
8: And the Broncos kick down to Inari Tuala. Look, I'm not going to go on about it. I'm just going to end on saying this about this kickoff rule, new kickoff rule. I haven't heard anyone say they like it, which is going to shock me if it comes in next year. Here's Bronson Cherry. Played then to Turpin, Salmon, Galvin and Preston over the halfway line. And then brought down by Dean Mariner. Turpin again. Then for Salmon, it went to Curran, who got it away to Crichton, and Kickow gave it to Cherry, and Cherry's got a little bit of room to move. Katoni Staggs brings him down, he drops it. Anderson picks it up for the Broncos, and away he goes. Dances down the sideline, got support, gets it back to Hayes Perham, and Harry Hayes does well to stop him. It's a Mick delivery, well-played moment. Broncos 28, Dogs 10. Here's Hunt, numbers out to the left side. He kicks it for Carapani. He baby. He takes it, trips over the 10-metre line, and Jacob Carras brings him down five short. Then it's played to Mariner. Then it goes to Mam to Hunt. Hunt then gets it away to Carrigan. Carrigan is right near the post and about 6 metres out. They're looking for their fourth try in the second half. Billy Walters, Hunt. Hunt gets the ball away to Mariner, and then Carapani goes over again in the corner. Carapani goes over for try number two, and that is four tries in 15 minutes in the second half for the Brizzy Broncos.
16: They found their rhythm now, the Broncos. Still seeing some pitches of Adam Reynolds up in the box, enjoying it. I'm sure he flashes back to a moment last week when Carapani was in a very similar situation. Tried to dress it up a little bit too much last week, and he found the touchline with his foot, but he needed all that ability this week. Carras was coming over in cover. He leaps early, contorts his body to really take away any chance of Carras stopping him. He's had a great game, and that's a great finish from the winger, Jimmy. Your doggies, mate, they're losing a little bit of will here.
17: Yeah, they just haven't come out in this second half, have they? You've got to give all credit to the Brisbane Broncos. Great one-on-one defence. Katoni Staggs up against Bronson Cherry. Wins that battle, forces the error. Great awareness from Grant Anderson down that far touchline. Twinkle Toes managed to keep in. I thought Carapani was going to score a couple of plays earlier where Benny Hunt put that kick in. Just unfortunately for him, he just lost his line of running and stumbled upon himself. But it didn't take long for the Broncos to go back to their best player on the park. That has been Carapani. You mentioned his finish last week that cost him a try. Makes no mistake this time around.
8: Yeah, over he goes in the corner. A 40% on the Pertec kick predictor. Pertec's hoses don't crack under pressure. 24-7 national service from the sideline coming around. He's kicked it from the sideline. So the Broncos now lead this game by 34 points to 10. I just want to make the point. 17 gone second half, and it was 10 all at half time. Down to the sideline for Bob Jane. Here's Charmaine Mifsud.
18: Plenty of smiles on the Broncos bench, guys. That take a look at this Broncos squad too, because it's not going to look like this at all next year. The club's end of season clear out is large. 9 players leaving the club. It's roughly $3 million off their salary cap.
8: Yes, indeed. It's a big rebuild. at Broncos.
16: Well, the biggest question for them, Maroon, will be, as we see, is that an error?
17: It gets away with that on the Dogs. They receive the ball. Connor Tracy doesn't take a clean catch, almost knocks it on.
8: And again, the Broncos have kicked off the kickoff. Kicked off their try, and then Connor Tracy knocks it on in goal. Anyway, it's play on. It's Connor Tracy with the ball now. Josh Curran with the ball. Broncos 34, Dogs 10. Wade, you were saying?
16: Well, the biggest piece of the puzzle is who steps up and fills that role of Payne Haas. He's played there a long time. He's their best middle, plays big minutes, all quality. And almost the job that he does, it's going to have to be covered by two people, because we haven't seen anyone who can reduce the effort and consistency of the minutes of quality that Payne does. He's a phenomenon. So it's a big shoes to fill next year.
8: There's a kick from the halfway line for the Dogs. Down it comes, and well, Carapani finally makes an error. You are the Moz, Wado. You put the Moz on Josiah Carapani, and he's knocked it on. Just don't
16: put that on me, mate.
8: Don't ever say anything about me. Don't say I'm a good driver or a good Fresnel bloke. Don't say anything about me.
16: On behalf of Triple M, I apologise for Maroon saying you can't put a foot wrong. He's been perfect tonight. Yes. That was what you said, perfect.
8: Yeah, well.
16: Anyone put the mock on him, it was you, mate.
8: It was me, again, the Moz. Here it is on the Harvey Norman replay. There's his simple knock on there. Of course, the outdoor robotics ecosystems are available at Harvey Norman. Connor Tracy, Broncos 34, Dogs 10. 21 left for both of these teams for their season. Harry Hayes is met by Xavier Willison. Madge might think the Broncos don't deserve a Mad Monday. There might be a training on Monday. That's where this mob might be. Dick Turpin gets it away to Crichton. And Crichton runs into Jordan Rickey and is brought down 5 metres out. He'll get up and play it back to Turpin again, then for Salmon. Salmon went on his own, met by Xavier Willison and Payne Haas, and dropped down 2 metres in the field of play. He'll get up and play it back, Turpin. Centre of the park, Galvin. Little flat pass, Jacob Preston, but good defence from the Broncos to stop him. 3 metres out. Gee, they've been good this second half. Turpin goes from dummy half, held up again by Hayes Perham, right on the try line. The Dogs finally get their opportunity in the second half. Preston floats one over to Curran. Curran tries to straighten it up. Nice little ball out the back to Bailey Haywood. Then it went to Galvin. Thought about kicking it. Got the pass away to Connor Tracy. Inside goes Jacob Preston. He's 10 metres out from the Broncos line on the last play of this set. They need points. Galvin to the line. Tracy! And it just hasn't been his night, Connor. Probably should have passed that, did you think, fellas?
17: Yes.
16: They created the opportunity. Was it Mariner? He sort of got caught up from the lead run of Burton, I think it was. Nothing illegal, just committed and slipped. Created that little bit of space on the outside when Tracy got it out the back and just got stuck
17: to square
16: in,
17: up
16: just
17: there,
16: got stuck
17: didn't
16: in two minds.
17: Yeah, just needed to square up.
16: Either square up or give Kraz early ball just to give him a chance. We know what wingers can do. We saw Carapani down the other end. And to compound that missed opportunity, it's an early penalty for a crusher.
17: It's just a joke, this push attack on that. It's really a bugbear of mine when I see players go into a tackle, get gang tackle, twist themselves around and drop to the floor. It is not why the crusher tackle was outlawed out of our game.
8: 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Website's got your details. Hunt, then Xavier Willison is almost at the halfway line again. It's been all the Broncos. 24 points in 22 minutes in the second half. Carrigan, I don't know what Madge might have said to him at halftime, but it's working. Now Hunt and then Duffy. Duffy got the ball away to Jordan Rickey and he's stopped by Harry Hayes. Then it's played to Hunt again, who got it away to Payne Haas. And this will be the last play of this set for the Broncos. Hunt goes right on the last tackle. Duffy puts the kick up. Duffy's kick is coming down. Batted back in by Anderson, but straight into the arms of a Dogs player. No change. Triton Raider scoreboard. The Mitsubishi Triton Raider break new ground. It's the Broncos 34, the Dogs 10.
17: just Broncos overpowering the Bulldogs through that middle third of the field. Runs from Haas, from Carrigan, as they get a shift on, they can't even get that right. The Dogs have been really poor.
8: As Burton fending away, getting the pass back in field to Galvin. Connor Tracy ran through to get the ball, but they didn't pass it to him. Now it goes out left. Oh, it's been intercepted by Anderson for the Broncos. Gets a pass away to Duffy. Over the 10, and he scores for the Broncos. Did I hear a whistle? I thought I heard a whistle. No. Yes, I did hear a whistle. Forward pass, forward pass. So it was a forward pass, and the Doggies get out of jail that time. Harvey Norman replay. Beautiful intercept by Anderson. Pass to Duffy. Yeah, it was forward.
17: Great read by Grant Anderson. Expansive stuff from the Dogs. They move the ball to the right, come back to their left, and then Stephen Crichton tries to find Bronson Cherry, who instead of running towards the football, just fades away from it. A bizarre play from him. Anderson with great anticipation. Just can't quite find that final pass.
8: Now Galvin, Tracy drops one under there for Jacob Carraz. Remember, when the footy's on and you can't miss a moment, get Maccas delivered on the 99 cent delivery fee with the My Maccas app. Leo Thompson will get up and play it. And then to Turpin again. It went to Haywood, who got it away to Galvin, and then Kickout took it over the halfway line. Tomorrow at 6, Dolphins fans, top four, congratulations. You'll take on the Gold Coast Titans tomorrow live on Triple M.
17: Looks like, and Benny Hunt has gone into the defending in the middle.
16: He's caught in the hooker with Duffy coming onto the field.
17: Yeah.
8: Now Thompson, quick hands Galvin. It went out to King. King got it to Crichton. Crichton is brought down by the littler man there in Duffy. 35 out on tackle three. Max King. Willison stops him. And then it's played to Turpin, Galvin, Leo Thompson. And last play now for the Dogs. 11 metres out, Galvin dabs it into the end goal. No, they stop it. Tackle count restarts, Dogs.
16: Played this a couple of times tonight, Benny Hunt. It was a good tactic. Oh, as we see an error from Turpin. He just got the six again. But to Benny Hunt. He tried to trap the ball and disrupt the kick. They're always 50-50, those ricochets. And it's annoying as a kicker when you don't get it through the line. And then just fundamental skill from Turpin. A little bit of fatigue, sweat or water on the ball. Or just a clean drop as he went to pick it up and pass it from dummy half. Cam Serraldo on the big screen, very frustrated, Jimmy.
17: Yeah, and rightly so. There's only been one team in it this second half. And Broncos just completely outplayed the Bulldogs in all areas.
8: Yeah, 20, it's now 24 points in 25 minutes for the Broncos on the Choice Hotel stats in this second half. Payne Haas is 20, his own side of the halfway. Played to Hunt, and then it went to Carrigan. Oh, here's another creep on the text. Errol Goldberg. Big man back inside to Mariner. Mariner, Errol Goldberg says, James Graham, I believe you have a Canadian wife as well.
17: That is correct. Calgary, though, not Montreal. Very, very cold over there. I keep my visits short and sweet.
8: You keep your visits short and sweet?
17: Yeah, get in there, say hello, and then we go somewhere else. So not much doing in the winter in
8: Don't you like the in-laws?
17: Oh, we go to Mexico. Just don't bother going to Canada.
8: You can only
17: go in the winter months, Maru, which is not fun.
8: No, forget about that. So there you go, Errol Goldberg. I don't know why you needed to know that.
17: Great name, Errol.
8: Errol. It's a good name, isn't it? Feral Errol. Feral Errol Goldberg.
17: Is it a unisex name, Errol?
8: No, it's definitely a bloke's name. I wouldn't like to meet a girl named Errol. Here's Dick Turpin. Back in field to Max King. Max King is met. And, he flicks one out the back door to Thompson. Then it goes to Galvin. Then it goes to Kickow. Here's Kickow. Kickow's going to score. Oh, hang on. I think Jordan Rickey got under him. No, he didn't. It's a try. Billy Kickow scores. And the Dogs gets some late consolation points on the Triton Raiders scoreboard.
17: Yeah, just a powerful run from Billy Army Kickout there. He's got that threat of the pass. We've seen a bit of variety in this game. He throws the dummy, fools to Tony Staggs. He goes to the outside. I can understand why you might want to elect for that option. And just, oh, sorry, coach, I thought he was going to throw the pass. Poor Dufty there, he's got a big job to do. Billy Army Kickout, big fend. But really, it's a mere consolation, Wade.
16: Yeah, he's such an important player for the Dogs. Kickout, he spent a lot of time on the sideline this year with injuries. But when he's at his best, he's just a point of difference in attack. Either moments like this where he gets early clean ball, can stump the situation and hurt you with either athleticism and football ability, or you know, even just off the back fence, that big body creating momentum for the Dogs to play off the back of. He's so important, and a big part of why the Dogs haven't had success this year is because he's not been on the field. A good moment there for the Dogs tonight, but just they've been too few and far between.
8: All right, we're going to see this try again, are we? No, it's okay. Put time on.
16: Don't put call time off. Just keep it running, boys.
8: Pertek kick predictor. 92, Pertek. Pertek's hoses don't crack. And here comes Crichton now. Hits it with the left foot. That's sweet over the black dot. 34 points to 16. The Broncos have this one. Bob Jane T-Mart's epic drive sale on now. BobJane.com.au. Charmaine.
18: Yeah, the Bulldogs trying to overturn their season of frustration and attack. They dropped from averaging over 22 points a game in 2025 to going under 18 this year. So Cameron Serraldo with a few words after this game for the boys. I think there's probably not enough time left for them, but you just never know.
8: Yeah, well, that's a good point Charmaine makes about the Doggies in attack. But, the stat for their defence this year, Jammer. There's the Doggies kicking off now after a try. I'm not going to get used to this. Carapani again. He's going backwards, but he's going forwards now. He's going backwards again. The Doggies' defence this year has not been up to standard.
17: No, it's not been the same level of intensity and systems-based approach that we've become accustomed to under Serraldo. That's an interesting point from the Broncos to concede a try and then want the football when you're leading 34-16.
8: Now Hunt, Duffy, Payne Haas. And we've got 11 on the clock here. Last play of this set. Mann will kick it from 40 out. In behind Jacob Kiraz. And finds touch 10 metres out.
16: Winding down the season now. The boys, they know they're under 10 minutes to go. Ezra Mann feels like he's made enough tackles probably for the year. And happy to kick in the touch. The Dogs players happy to all walk and get behind. No excitement or energy in this 10 minutes to go, I reckon. They're almost packed up top early maroon. A bit like yourself, I think.
8: No, I'm going to the final whistle. I'm just praying we don't end up in some miracle golden point situation here. Leo Thompson, Galvin, Curran, Burton steps inside. He had support in Connor Tracy. He didn't see him. 10 metres his own side of halfway. Tracy now throws it across field. It's picked up by Galvin. Galvin throws a dummy and then throws it to Crichton. Crichton's going to be met. And they lose a couple of metres in that play. And he'll play it back now to Dick Turpin. Left side to Galvin. Galvin got it away to Kickow. Over the halfway line, back to Galvin. Back to Leo Thompson. And he spins one across to Curran. Curran's got 9 minutes and 50 seconds left as a Bulldog. Can't get away from Jordan Rickey and stop just inside his own half on play 4. Turpin then to Crichton, Galvin, and Nari Tuala kicks over the top. Back in field, picked up by Duffy. Broncos ball, break new ground with the Mitsubishi Triton Raider. Broncos 34, Dogs 16.
17: Yeah, the Dogs, look, they're trying, but they're moving the ball around, but there's just a lack of intent in their carries. They're standing still. They're looking to just dish the ball on to the next guy. There's no one with any vigour trying to attack and penetrate through the Brisbane Broncos defensive line. Although there's a lot of ball movement, it's not asked any questions or troubled this Broncos defensive line in the past couple of sets of six.
8: From inside the 40, Broncos
12: looking for a 40-20. Connor Tracy doesn't get there. He batted it infield twice and then took a touch in goal. Well, Connor Tracy, where was he? Where was Connor Tracy?
15: To be fair, Benny Harney's been a specialist at this for a long time. Just understands he's got the wide field position opened up from where the ball's played on that left-hand side of the field. He just pops out and it's a great kick. Connor Tracy, he's tracking the ruck where the fullback's supposed to be. The far winger's almost got to pick up that Benny Hunt kick, and don't know how much prep they would have done around it. He hasn't played hooker for a while, but certainly when he's in that role, he's constantly had that as a weapon in his game, and he gets one right there.
17: Karaz gets the ball back, went short to the middle of the field. Karaz there. I like that tactic from the Dogs.
8: Now this is Haywood out of dummy half. And they're going to get a penalty here.
17: Another one of these touches that it just...
15: The world's all mixed up now, Jimmy. Like, you get scored against, you get the ball back, you earn a repeat set,
8: exactly.
15: The other team gets the ball back.
8: Yeah, yeah.
15: Just no value for coming up with good plays to put your opposition under pressure. Just all goes the other way.
17: I just don't get it. It's not a crushing tackle. Melbourne Storm, that'll go back to 2008, show you a crushing tackle.
8: Now, King, then Tracy. Here's Leo Thompson standing nice and wide, coming back into the centre and brought down 20 metres out. Broncos 34, Dogs 16. 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Cherry, Galvin, Thompson, Curran, inside the 10. Doggies looking for a late comeback. And they'll go left now to Galvin. Kicks, ricochets up. Anderson's dropped it. Picked up by Galvin. That'll be a try. That'll be a try. So this will be 34-20 with a kick to come. They're going to force us into a late miracle finish here, the Dogs, I think.
17: Maybe, Maroon. Look, that. It's the recognition there. Galvin sees that Hayes Perham has come off and advance from A. And then the automatic thinking is, well, there's no fullback there. But there just wasn't any room for Galvin to get that kick away and find space. It takes a very lucky ricochet and then a bobble from Anderson. Credit to Galvin. He's not stopped trying. He really hasn't. And he's just right place, right time. He gets a little bit lucky there. Wade, look, the Dogs have mounted a comeback, but maybe a bit undeserved.
15: He's had a good night. He's had a solid season, Galvin. I know he comes in for some criticism from different parts at different times in the year, but I think he's probably been the Bulldogs' best and most consistent all year. He just carries so much burden with the offense. He's got the most touches. He's constantly at the game, asking questions. He just needs a little bit of help around him.
8: Now, if Crichton kicks this, we're two converted tries apart. Broncos 34, Dogs 20 now. Here comes Critter Crichton, and that's going to be no good. So that'll be the ball game. That'll be no chance of a late comeback now. Broncos 34, Dogs 20 on the Mitsubishi Triton Raider scoreboard. Break new ground with the Mitsubishi Triton Raider. So, we're just going to come.
15: What are your thoughts on Galvin's season?
8: No, I thought he's tried his backside off. Had his hands on the ball, always trying.
15: He'd have to go close to winning the player of the year.
8: I think so, for them.
15: Yeah.
8: Yeah, I would agree. Mate, I don't think he's done it. He's always looking for the ball.
15: Yeah.
8: Would you agree?
15: I agree. Yeah. I think he's been their best player. And he, like I said before, I think he just needs a little bit more help out there. Obviously, injuries and suspension. They got the ball back. So it bounced around. They went for the short kick. It landed about 5 minutes. We see a penalty off the back of that. It landed 5 minutes. Sorry, 5 metres in front of where they kicked off, and then it bounced around like a pinball, and eventually got to 10 metres.
8: All right, penalties are now 4-2 to the Dogs on the Choice Hotel stats. So the Dogs went for the short kickoff and got the ball back. Broncos touched the ball, but while it was inside the 10 metres, I think was the rule there. Here's Jacob Preston. But all this confusion, no one knows who's kicking off. They're kicking at 10 metres. Here's Max King, then Connor Tracy. Got away from Hunt, got the pass on to Crichton. We're inside the final five.
0: It went from Galvin back to Max King, and Max King will play it 19 metres out and right in front of the post here. Tackle two. There's the play, the ball. Haywood, Galvin, Preston. Inside 9 metres out, they'll play it. So Haywood goes to the centre. Leo Thompson. Thompson is trying to duck his way through. Five out on tackle four. Then Haywood again. Little short ball. Ricocheted off Willison, but he didn't play at it.
20: Forward pass.
0: Okay, forward pass. Scrum Dogs. This will be a Broncos ball.
16: Yeah, Haywood picks it up here. He recognises, I think it's Mariner, races up out the back defensively to cover Connor Tracy and just tries to force the ball to Preston, who'd already basically ran through the defensive line. He just get his time over, hold that ball. But I get it, the position they're in, 5 minutes to go, and they're chasing points, so he's happy to roll the dice and force the issue, but just turns over possession to the Broncos. And coming into the last 3 minutes.
0: Tired of mowing the lawn or cleaning the pool, let the robots do the work. Australia's complete outdoor robotics ecosystem is available now at Harvey Norman. They present the Harvey Norman replay, which has been very thorough tonight. 3.5 minutes left in this game. There'll be no miracle comebacks. And back to the drawing board for both these seed sides. A big off-field deep dive for the Broncos. And for the Dogs, well, I mean, key injuries to key players through the course of the year. The boys mentioned it earlier. I mean, they did have Kickout missing.

0: the same point at one stage there late in the season, James Graham.
1: Yeah, but still, no excuses. Just some fair bit of work to be done for the Bulldogs. And, yeah, you compare this performance to last week's performance, chalk and cheese.
2: And that's the thing. You're in every team at different stages. They get,
0: yes,
2: everyone
0: injuries,
2: gets injuries.
0: Yeah.
2: You need to find another way and or just hold the fort until the players are all available. And the Bulldogs, again, their defence just haven't reached the quality and expectation that we all had for them heading into this season.
0: Bronson Cherry. Critter Crichton, Galvin on tackle five. Gets away from Hunt, kicks it. It's stopped and it's touched and it's picked up. And this will be play on. And Tawa is the man for the Broncos. He will play it back to Hayes Perham. Anderson now. Remember, you can get Maccas delivered on the My Maccas app for a 99-cent delivery fee.
1: What have you done to your shorts?
0: How do you mean?
1: Pulled them right up.
0: Yeah, I like to wear them up like that, just keep everything nice and cosy. That's how I wear them. But usually I'm on my own lounge.
2: I'm glad that at halftime, as you see, Perrin make the break.
0: And flicks it back in field. Duffy gets it to Mann.
1: Oh, great chase back there, Preston.
0: Mann stopped 12 metres out. Play number four, and it goes out of dummy half, Duffy, Tawa, and then it went to Paddy Carrigan, who got it away to Tony Staggs, who knocks it on.
1: Is it fair to say that was harder not to score for
2: Preston? Definitely. Yeah, but you know what I picked up, Jimmy, here in the studio? Maroon at halftime, he was whinging and carrying on about how hot it was.
0: Yeah.
2: Okay? So demanded that the aircon gets put on. Now it's freezing for me and you wearing a shirt.
0: Yeah, and I've got a jumper on.
2: He puts his jumper on.
0: Yeah, because it's freezing. It's freezing in here. Channel 7, Charlie, what's the go in here? Is this where you keep the long necks? It's the coldest little room I've ever been in.
2: It's never satisfied. You're hot at halftime, now you're cold.
0: Yeah.
2: You
0: leave
2: me and Jimmy stranded in T-shirts and you just put your jumper on. Just look after yourself.
0: You know me, I don't whinge, but, you know, occasionally. Broncos 34, Dogs 20. And then Jacob Carraz gets away from one.
1: Yeah, I want to do Jimmy Maroon. You've got this hoodie on here. I want to pull that string all the way out.
0: Please don't, because no one will ever put it back in.
1: Exactly.
0: Cherry gets a pass out to his winger, Inari Tawala.
1: That's the
0: ball
1: game.
0: And the winger goes over the sideline. And that will be the ball game. That will be the ball game. 5 seconds on the clock. These two teams can go and have a beer. Charmaine will get us one interview. And then we'll get out of this cool room and head for home. Full-time Broncos 34, Dogs 20, Triple M NRL for Reiman Maccas. Expert comments, Seabus Super. Payne Haas plays his last game for the Broncos, and he's coming to live in Little Bay, the promised land, playing for God's team, the South Sydney Rabbitohs, next year. So they'll be beefed up in the middle with big Payne Haas there next year. In the absence of Keon Kalamatungi. For the Doggies, it's back to the drawing board. 11 wins and 13 losses for the season. And they could have sort of squared the ledger tonight, I was thinking earlier on, but it wasn't to be. Broncos gets their eighth win in what has been a very disappointing season for them. They'll go out on a high. 34 points to 20. A shining light performance tonight from the winger Carapani, who scored two tries. And just tackle breaks all up. Tackle breaks up the wazoo. 13 tackle breaks for Josiah Carapani. Really did star for them tonight. Payne Haas was good too. Scored the first try in his last performance. And great to have Billy Walters back, this Broncos side. Ben Hunt, the wily old halfback, was out there kicking 40-20s, kicking out of the play the ball and causing all sorts of nightmares for the Bulldogs. But it's full time, and we will see you again tomorrow at 6 o'clock. Before we go, Charmaine will grab us an interview down there on the sideline. I mean, for a game that had nothing on the line, it was a pretty good game, Wader.
2: Yeah, just funny, as we going to head to the sideline, Charmaine's got Billy Walters for us, I think.
0: Down to you.
3: Billy, what a game. 10-10 at halftime, managed to come back and get a few tries on the board. How's it feel?
4: Yeah, it was good. It was a good start to the second half. We felt like they had a lot of the run of the ball in the first half. We knew if we could be a bit more patient and take our opportunities that we could put on some points. And, yeah, I felt like we did.

0: started setting up.
1: End of the season, I guess, how do you look back on things now? It's probably not the time to reflect now, but a bit of clarity, I mean, from your last game, finishing strong, where do you sit?
0: Yeah, obviously it hasn't been a great year for us, but, you know, we owe a lot to our fans and members who've stuck through us through this pretty ordinary year, so we wanted to send them out, you know, with some sort of smile and then also paying tribute to some great players who are leaving our club. You know, obviously Renault didn't play tonight, but Payne Haas, who's been massive for our club, and he's going to leave a huge hole, and, you know, he's just the backbone of the Broncos. He epitomises what a Broncos player is, and we're going to miss him a lot.
1: Yeah, I think there's 9 players or something already guaranteed to be leaving the club. Do you have confidence in what the club is building moving into next year, considering that?
0: Yeah, I mean, we're obviously losing some quality players, and they're going to be hard to replace, but there were some quality players coming in as well, and, you know, we've got a lot of boys here that are disappointed how this year went and pretty keen to rip into the pre-season and come back and right a few wrongs.
1: We thought Carapani was pretty unreal on the wing tonight. What did you make of his performance?
0: Yeah, it's like he had spiders on him. They couldn't seem to tackle him. It's nothing better as a number 9 when you've done all the hard work in defence and then you see your winger coming back and running 50 metres downfield. So we loved it tonight.
1: And the guys had a bit to say about the kickoff rule in studio tonight. What did you make of it? How did it feel out there?
0: Yeah, it was a bit weird. Obviously, I mean, when you score a try, you like to get the ball back, but tonight we seemed to have to kick off, but I don't think Dozer was meaning to do it on purpose, but we got a few short ones back, so it worked in our favour a bit in the end. So, yeah, it's an interesting one, but it's probably above my pay grade whether or not it's going to stay or not.
1: A few beers tonight?
0: Yeah, a few quiet ones. Obviously, we've got to celebrate the year and celebrate the boys that are leaving, but, at the same time, it's going to be pretty low-key because we should be there next week, but we're not, so...
1: Thanks so much for your time. Enjoy the win.
0: Thank you.
2: 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Thank you, Charmaine Mifsud on the sideline too. 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
16: All right, let's get this one up on the hoist and have a quick look at it before we head for home. Broncos have defeated the Dogs 34 points to 20. Not a lot to say about this one, probably, boys. 10 tries in all. The Broncos came out in the second half and went from 10 all to 28-10 in the space of about 10 minutes. So they really put it beyond the Doggies' reach.
17: Yeah, they just received a lot of possession in good field position to start that second half and were good enough to make the Dogs pay. I think, you know, at the end of the day, both teams, they'd be happy with this. This game's over. The season's now over. They've known for the last couple of weeks that their hopes of September, well, the Broncos have known for a while that their hopes of September are well and truly over. So as Billy Walters said then in his interview, he's, you know, a few quiet beers to celebrate their teammates that are moving on, but there's nothing really to celebrate apart from that because both teams would have aspirations to have a deep run into the semifinals this year, and it won't be happening.
16: Wonder what the jam of the expectations will be on the Broncos next year, given that they won't have Payne Haas and they won't have Adam Reynolds.
18: Well, I think a big club like the Broncos, and with the roster that they have, they still have Reece Walsh, they still have Patrick Carrigan, they still have Katoni Staggs, Ezra Mann, to name but a few players. The expectation will be top four.
16: Okay. Boys, tomorrow we'll be back at 6 o'clock. Titans, Dolphins. Selwyn Cobbo missing for the Dolphins, but they look to be pretty much intact. That's 16th versus 3rd. It's a little bit of a battle of Southeast Queensland tomorrow at 6 o'clock on Triple M as we rock the footy. 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
16: Payne Haas inside the 10, straight over the top of Haywood. A beautiful individual try for the big Payne.
18: This is just far too easy from Payne Haas. He has no right to score that try.
16: Ben Hunt from 35 out, the kick is high. Swirling down. Carapani catches it on the ball. Carapani dives over in the corner. The dummy half there is Haywood. He goes right side Galvin. Galvin's gone right through. And Fatigue gets to the Broncos and Galvin scores a good individual try right under the posts.
17: Yeah, it was much needed.
16: Back to Crichton and out it goes to Inari Tawala. Beautiful piece of work there from the Doggies. Beautiful play. Staggs got it away to Anderson. Over the 20. Back in field for Billy Walters. Beautiful try, Broncos. Absolutely beautiful play down the right side.
17: There's a great 1-2 punch. Yeah, what we expect from the Broncos.
16: Right in front of the goalpost pad. Walters is there. Right side Hunt. Steps off the right. Goes for the try line. Gets away from two. And the Broncos score back-to-back tries to open up the second half.
17: Just like that, in the space of 5 minutes, Jimmy, the Broncos well and truly in control.
16: Walters. Hunt steps off the left this time. Beautifully weighted kick into the in goal. Taken on the full by Jordan Rickey, and if he's onside, that's a great Broncos try. Billy Walters, Hunt gets the ball away to Mariner, and then Calipari goes over again in the corner.
17: They found their rhythm now, the Broncos.
16: Here's Kickow. Kickow's going to score. Oh, hang on, I think
4: Jordan Rickey got under him.
16: No, he didn't. It's a try. Billy Kickow scores. And the Dogs get some late consolation points. Left now to Galvin. Kicks. Ricochets up. Anderson's dropped it. Picked up by Galvin. That'll be a try. Full-time Broncos 34, Dogs 20.
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18: Hello.
19: You're really not happy. Broken you'll have man. A pep in your step the whole show, and then it'll get to the segment. You're like,
18: listen, as I said, love Bundy. Love challenging myself. It's been a hell of a week.
19: Oh, it's been a huge week, mate.
18: There is just a fear, and there's an anticipatory fear of what is to come with this segment because I've had to do baby voice in public.
19: Waxing.
18: I've waxed.
19: You've eaten a jar of pickles.
18: Oh, still feel sick from the pickles. Grant gave a grand away yesterday for drilling pickles.
19: They were delicious. I loved them. I could have done that in my sleep.
18: So we got Noah on the line. Noah, how are you, mate?
20: Not too bad. Yourself?
18: Mate, I am fine.
19: Depends what you're going to get him to do, I reckon, Noah.
18: Well, that's the point, isn't it,
19: yeah.
18: Malden?
19: Like you're living on the edge. What are you thinking, Noah?
18: What are you thinking?
20: I reckon he should buzz cut his head.
18: What?
20: Possibly diet, colour, if you're up to that.
19: You're kidding.
20: What do you reckon?
18: Noah. You want me to look like more of a rat than I already do?
19: Yeah.
18: Is that where you're going for?
20: I've got one, if that makes you feel any better.
18: Yeah, but you're probably handsome.
19: You've got a rat.
20: Nah, buzz cut.
19: Oh. I thought you had a pet rat. I was like, what?
18: Okay, so Noah, you just want me... you want us to be akin in looks. Okay.
19: Weirdly enough, I think this is better for you than the baby talk.
18: Lou, Noah, know this. I would prefer to do this than do the baby talking.
19: Which is wild.
18: 1,000,000%.
19: Yeah.
18: No, mate, you know what, Noah? I actually take this as a kindness.
19: Huge call.
18: And Noah.
20: That's good.
18: I shall reward you for your kindness.
20: Awesome.
18: But how much should I reward Noah for his kindness, Lou?
19: Kind sir.
18: I reckon $2,000.
19: Yeah. Wow. How's that, Noah?
18: How do you feel about that, bud?
20: That sounds awesome.
15: Okay. This is what is this competition?
18: I don't.
15: You shave your head.
18: I know.
15: Noah gets $2,000.
19: Oh, it's the easiest competition. But also, I'm going to shave it.
18: Your head?
19: No, you're
18: awesome. Oh. We'll get Lou as well, Noah.
19: Mate, I'm shaving your
15: head. That's $4,000 if Lou does it.
19: There's no way I'm touching these luscious locks.
18: Okay, Lou, you shave my head.
19: And just bear in mind, I've never done this before, Jack.
18: Great.
15: Perfect.
19: So it's going to look awesome.
18: It'll be a bloodbath.
19: Yeah.
18: Okay. No. Well, mate, I'll report.
19: Well, I've got to set up my little hairdressing station. So we'll shave it next.
18: Okay. And we'll report back to you, Big Rig.
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15: You are listening to Lou and Judge on Triple M, and this is a very exciting time.
13: Lou and Judge's Dare to Daddy.
17: Here's to kicking back with Dad and keeping the larrikin energy alive with Bundy Campfire Bourbon Barrel Rum. Drink responsibly.
15: Yes, drink responsibly. What we're about to do is maybe not so responsible.
19: There we go.
15: Who's on a different mic?
19: Have got extreme grip shavers in my head. I'm about to shave Jack's head.
18: Can't wait.
19: For $2,000. We've got Noah on the line.
14: Hello.
19: Hey, Noah, how are you feeling about us getting rid of Jack's hair?
14: Pretty good.
19: You excited? You excited at the chance you might win $2,000?
14: Yes, very.
19: Well, give me a bit of cheer. How excited are you?
14: 10 out of 10.
15: Mate, you're about to win $2,000 and you don't even have to get your head shaved, Noah.
18: Yeah, it's the easiest $2,000 you'll ever make, mate. Should we just get into it?
19: Yeah, okay. I'm making my way over to Jack's head. Right. And also, bear in mind, first time ever shaving like a head properly.
18: Okay, great.
19: So just to calm your nerves.
18: Yeah, great.
19: Beautiful.
15: Okay, Lou.
19: So is it on the right setting?
18: Yeah, we'll just give her a rip. Here we go.
15: Scared. Off and away, just donuts. Here we go. The shaving is beginning. Starting from the back. Is that how you normally do it?
18: Well, I don't know, just to see how the shaver goes.
15: Okay.
19: Oh, this is so bad. Oh, no.
15: Okay, we can hear the shavers.
19: Oh, this is terrible, Jack.
18: It's short, isn't it?
19: It's real short, bud. Real short.
18: Okay.
15: Okay, she's coming around the side now. Making her way towards the front. I'm looking forward to seeing how...
19: I don't know what I'm doing either.
18: Oh, God.
19: Really bad.
18: It's real bad, isn't it, bud?
19: Real bad. This is probably the worst you've ever looked.
18: It's not going to look good as a bud.
19: Nah. Maybe we just leave the little fluffy bits on the top.
18: Oh, that'd be fun.
15: Leave some nice fluffy bits.
19: It's pretty cool.
18: Yeah, okay. Mate.
15: It's like Lou's actually sort of going about this with a bit of care.
18: Yeah, she is. I reckon hit the middle and go straight down the middle.
15: Yeah, let's go down the middle.
18: Right down the middle. Go on. Just get it
15: Remember,
18: done.
15: It's all going to go.
18: Get
15: there
18: here.
15: It goes down the middle.
18: Get the fringe.
15: You got to get the fringe, otherwise he's just left with a little tuft.
18: You got to go, yeah.
19: So get a photo of how he looks.
15: Is that your head?
18: Oh, my God. A lot more grey in there.
19: Why were you so chilled about this? You like...
15: No, it looks good.
18: A lot more greys. Every haircut, there's more and more greys.
19: I think you're going to have to go more than number one, mate.
18: Okay. What do you mean?
19: Like, it's like that awkward in between.
18: Oh, is it?
19: Yeah, it's real bad, bud.
18: Well, it just is what it is, isn't it? Let's have a look.
15: It'll grow back.
19: I wouldn't if I was you, mate.
15: Okay, Lou, you've just got to go ahead.
18: Hit it, darling. Oh, that looks good with the part. There's I've got a cow's lick part. Oh, God. That is horrific.
19: This is the best day of my life.
18: This is shocking.
19: This is awesome.
18: Oh, Jesus.
19: You look so bad.
18: Real bad.
15: Yeah, you've got to get rid of those bits on the side.
19: Around here.
18: Oh, real bad.
19: And you haven't told your wife.
18: No, I'm going to be in trouble when I get home.
15: Noah, are you surprised that he's actually doing this?
0: Yeah, I am actually.
15: Wow.
18: Wow, this is...
15: There'll be photos at Lou and Jarch on the socials.
18: Oh, absolutely.
19: Do I keep the beard, like the top of the beard?
18: Yep. Yep. I can sort out the finer details once we're done.
15: Yeah.
19: This is horrific.
15: We've got the basic shape now.
19: Yeah.
15: Of Jarch's head.
18: Okay. It's a pinhead. That's just something else.
15: Okay. Hard. Well, I mean, Noah, you've just won yourself $2,000.
18: Congrats, Noah.
0: Thank you very much.
18: I can't even hear you.
15: Yeah. No, he's very excited.
18: Is he?
15: Yeah, as we know Noah to be.
18: Yeah.
15: Well done, mate.
19: Well done, Noah.
15: Oh, here we go. Well, Lou's just going to keep shaving Judge's head here, but here's to kicking back with Dad, doing Father's Day the Bundy way with Bundy Campfire Bourbon Barrel Rum. Drink responsibly. Judge has a shaved head.
18: Yep.
15: He's got a shaved head. Got a buzz cut. Got a buzz cut.
18: Oh, feels weird.
15: Lou and Jarch.
21: This is the early drive home with Lou and Jarch.
22: Undercover lover. Oh, undercover lover.
19: Ooh, undercover lover. Gets me every time.
18: It does. We love this game.
19: Did I do it last week?
18: You did.
19: Yes.
18: You did.
19: And I got away with it.
18: And to great success.
19: Thank you.
18: Explain to the listeners, Lulu, what we do here.
19: So, undercover lover.
15: Sorry, I put you on the spot.
19: No, I was just reading the sheet and then I was like, I've got to explain this. It's not on the sheet.
15: Sorry.
19: So, undercover lover is pretty much where we call someone's partner and get them to pretend to be a reference for a job or something.
18: Yeah.
19: So, last week was, what was I doing? What was it? No one can remember.
18: I can't remember, but you crushed it. I remember it being you sold it.
19: Mines and WA.
18: Yeah, that's right.
19: I called the girlfriend and she lied for the boyfriend.
18: That's
19: it was
18: right.
19: Really good.
18: That's right. So it's basically when we call your partner and we're saying they've put you down as a reference, we're seeing whether their lover will say, no, he's an idiot, I'm his wife.
19: Yeah.
18: Or they'll go, yeah, I'm Yeah, absolutely. I used to work with him back in the mines in WA.
15: Yeah.
18: It's a bit of a loyalty test.
19: Yeah, it's really fun. I've been loving it so far.
18: Yeah, I love it. Now we've got Shania on the line. Shania, how are you?
23: Hello, I'm good. How are you?
18: Very well,
23: good.
18: Thank you.
19: So we're going to put your partner, Daniel, to the test.
23: Uh-huh.
18: Okay. So talk to us a bit. Talk to us a bit about Daniel and what are we doing here today?
23: So we're doing the partner prank thing.
18: Yep.
15: Yes.
23: He's a cement renderer, so he listens to Triple M every day on his radio while he's working.
19: Gotcha.
18: So he's going to know.
23: And in his car while he's driving.
18: He's going to know our voices.
19: Mm. That's where
23: why the lady said somebody else was going to do it.
19: Yeah. So we're thinking.
23: He literally would, I reckon.
18: Yeah.
19: So our producer Cody reckons that we might get DigiLocker.
18: We might get
19: digital producer because no one knows his voice.
18: Now Shania, Daniel's played you versus Lou before.
23: He has, and he beat her.
19: Oh,
18: did he?
19: Daniel already.
18: So this is if he isn't a good undercover lover, this is retribution for you.
19: Yeah. So we're going to say that you have been applying for jobs as a high-end cleaner.
18: Yep.
19: And we're going to say
23: so
19: that.
23: So I actually did apply for a cleaning job a couple of weeks ago. That's why I chose this.
18: Right. Perfect. Mate, great.
19: And we're going to say that you used to clean his place and see what he says.
18: And is he? Yeah. And he's aware that you've applied for a job?
23: Yeah, he knows I applied to the cleaning job.
18: This is almost a slam dunk for Digi.
19: Mm.
18: I think we're pretty safe.
23: The only problem would be, I know you've only done it twice?
18: Yes.
23: Yeah, so I'm bloody hoping he didn't listen to
18: That's what I was thinking. That's what I was thinking.
19: I reckon it'd be...
23: Because he's pretty switched on.
18: But this is the thing, Shania. I had that thought as well. But then the fact that you've been actively looking for jobs, he can't risk it, like, being the radio show.
19: Yeah, imagine going, you guys.
18: And then... if he does do that, you go, mate, I don't know what you're talking about. I'm here for a reference. You get staunch. Well, thank you. I think this is all the info that we need.
19: Yep.
18: We're going to get Digi to do it. Let's see if you've got an undercover lover, Shania.
19: Oh, I'm excited.
23: Oh, he's
19: going to
23: get beat up if he doesn't stick up for me.
15: Okay, Lou and Jarch, Triple M will call your partner, Daniel, right after this.
21: It's your early drive home with Triple M's Lou and Jarch.
15: Lou and Jarch on Triple M. It's time for this.
22: Undercover lover. Oh, undercover lover. Ooh,
19: undercover. Undercover Lover.
18: We love this game.
19: Third time.
18: Yep, that's right. Third time. So basically, we're going to call Shania. Shania's on the line, but hiding. She's hidden.
19: She's hiding.
18: We're going to call her partner, saying she's been applying for cleaning jobs, which she actually has.
19: So it makes it easier.
18: Yeah, and her partner, Daniel, DigiLock, we got you in the studio. How are you, mate?
1: I'm well. Thank you for having me, guys.
18: Good. Thank you for doing this, because he listens to the show. He knows our voice. So you're going to call Daniel. You're going to say, hey, Shania's put you down as a reference for a job. Can I ask you a few questions?
19: See how far we get.
18: Let's see if he backs her.
19: I'm excited.
18: Are you ready, big horse?
1: I'm ready to rumble.
15: Okay.
18: He's around here ready.
19: Yep.
15: Shania, are you ready?
18: Are you ready, Shania?
23: Oh, yeah.
15: Okay.
18: All right, done.
19: Let's go.
15: Let's sit tight. Let's call Daniel.
1: Hi. Oh, hi there. It's just Trevor calling from Cleaning Services. Am I speaking with Daniel?
2: Yeah.
1: G'day, Daniel. Mate, have I caught you at a bad time? I'm just calling in regards to Shania's recent application for a cleaning position with us.
2: Oh, yeah.
1: Has she got you down on a reference, and she said that she used to clean your house. Is that right?
2: Yeah, correct, yeah.
1: Yeah, awesome, awesome. Mate, I've just got a couple more questions. Hopefully it's not a bad time, but it'll be super quick and easy. Roughly on a scale of 1 to 10, how would you rate Shania's cleaning skills?
2: Nine.
1: A nine?
2: Yeah. Yeah, it wasn't really, like, everything was pretty good.
1: Okay, awesome. No, nine's a great number. I think that's fantastic. And she also said in her application as well that she cleaned your house, obviously, like I said, but it was quite a large property, 6 bedrooms, 3 bathrooms. Do you know roughly how long it, generally took her to clean the property?
2: I couldn't remember. I was at work and she was coming around while I was at work.
1: Yeah, fair enough. Is there, obviously there was no, like, you know, it might be an obvious question, but some of our clients can be quite picky. There was obviously no, like, stains, like, attention to detail was high. Like, how would you rate Shania overall?
2: Yeah, I'm pretty sure everything was sweet. Like, I'd come home and the house was spotless all the time. It was great. I didn't have time to do it. I got a bunch of kids and working, run a business as well, so... I don't have time for cleaning. I'd rather just pay someone else to do it.
1: Yeah, no, fair enough. Mate, I get it. Fair enough. And this is exactly what we want in the role, obviously. And so, mate, I've just got one more quick question to fire at you. Obviously, you know, with our clients, you know, they've got personal property, sometimes valuable items left in the house. How trustworthy would you say Shania is? Like, if there was expensive items around, you're happy to leave them out, never had any issues with theft or anything like that?
2: Yeah, very. She wasn't fast at all. She just puts out a good vibe.
1: Oh, good. Okay, well, that's exactly what we're looking for at the cleaning service company. And so, I mean, mate, I suppose I've got one more last question from my colleagues. Do you mind if they just chime in quickly and just ask one more question? Is that all right?
2: Yeah, no worries.
1: Yeah, awesome.
18: Very, very good job, mate.
19: Phenomenal job. Some would say you're a very good liar,
18: Daniel. It's Jarch and Lou here, mate. Damn, Daniel, you did a good job. Shania, you're on the line. How did he do?
23: I think he's done bloody all right.
19: It was phenomenal. This is a stitch up, Daniel.
23: I'm looking at him out in the yard with my baby sitting on his motorbike on the phone.
3: Lou and Jarch.
19: It was so good.
3: Do you remember me?
18: No. Yeah, you beat Lou and you versus Lou.
23: I already told him.
19: No, I don't remember that, Daniel. That one slipped my mind.
18: Yeah.
3: He's had to rock my logo as your logo on Instagram.
18: Oh, that's how it was.
19: Hey, you were really quick on answering those. Like, you were not shocked at all. It was like, okay, right, we're in go mode reference.
18: I also love, Daniel, it was like cleaning skills, and you were like, 9 out of 10. I was like, okay.
15: Not willing to give a 10.
18: Room to improve. I like, mate, you did a bloody good job.
19: That was very funny.
23: Perfect. It was fun to watch how nervous he was.
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23: down as a reference. 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
15: Triple M, you're listening to Lou and Jarch.
18: No, you're not.
15: I'm pretty sure.
19: You are.
18: No, you're not.
19: See, you have
18: one of the most infuriating comebacks.
19: I know
18: you are. You said you are, but what am I? Because there's nothing you could do to it. You go, shut up. You're an idiot. I know you are. You said you are, but what am I? I just called you an idiot. I know you are. You said you are, but what am I? It's infuriating because they keep asking you what they are. I'm pissed off now. Hey, you're Italian.
19: I am. Ciao, bella.
18: And you're 27% Chinese.
15: Correct. I'm also got a bit of Italian in me as well.
18: Oh. How much?
15: Not as much as Chinese, but maybe about like 20. Well, I'm like a quarter.
18: Okay.
15: Yeah.
18: So around about,
15: So we should probably play some of this.
18: Let's play some of this.
19: I've got to make Franco, Uncle Luigi, Uncle Mario, Nonno, Nonna proud.
18: It's so pissy you've got an Uncle Mario and an Uncle Luigi.
15: Well, it's amazing.
19: They're dead now.
18: Too many mushrooms.
19: Jack.
15: Bowser. Couldn't defeat the Koopa King.
19: Did you say Bowser?
18: Bowser. Not again. Usually the heroes win. Okay. We wanted to test your Italian-ness.
19: Yeah.
18: So I've got a list of things here. Do you know what's considered rude in Italy, Lulu?
19: Okay.
18: So I've got some no's. It's not rude. And some yeses. It is rude.
19: Okay.
18: All right. Let's test you. Is it rude putting cheese on a seafood pasta?
19: Yes.
18: Asking for parmesan on a seafood dish will horrify most Italians. The flavours are considered incompatible and chefs may take genuine offence.
19: Parmesan goes on spag bol.
18: Okay, mama knows.
19: And a few other things.
18: Is it rude to have an espresso while standing up?
19: No. They love it. They go into the coffee shops. It's not, you know, here it's a bit more sort of like a sit-down coffee. Like on the side. You got your espresso, bang, on the side, like off the wood.
18: Yep.
19: Out.
18: Mama is correct again. Is it rude to eat bread without butter?
19: No, because they love dipping it in olive oil and balsamic.
18: Mama is correct again. Is it rude to walking into a shop without saying, buongiorno, buonasera?
19: Yes. I feel like they're pretty...
18: A simple greeting acknowledges the owner and his basic social courtesy. That is correct.
19: Yep.
18: You're doing very well.
19: No.
18: Is it rude? That's, I've become an Italian. Sorry. Okay. Is it rude to arrive on time?
19: Yes. Oh my. Well, just like I feel like they're always... Okay, on time... No, actually, I take that back. Arriving early would be rude.
18: Right, you're wrong.
19: Oh.
18: Arriving on time is a little rude.
19: Yeah, that's what I mean. They're like...
18: No, you're right. I just want to give it to you because I sort of influenced you there by going, ooh.
19: Yeah, do you know what I mean? It's like if you rocked up at 5 to 3 and you meant to be there at 3, the Italians would be like, what are you doing?
18: Well, they're arriving 15 to 20 minutes late to someone's home for dinner is the norm. They said it's a little awkward to arrive on time. Is it rude to have a huge brekkie?
19: Yes. Big lunch, big dinner.
18: The traditional Italian breakfast is often tiny. Coffee is something sweet. Lulu, you're 100% here.
19: I know. This is crazy.
18: Is it rude to eat pizza with your hands?
19: No.
18: No, mama.
19: Hey,
18: mama knows. Is it rude putting your elbows on the table while you eat? She's putting her elbows on to go back. You're 100% correct. With Uncles Mario and Luigi, would be proud of you.
19: Oh, yes! I did it!
18: And obviously your father, Franco.
19: Yes.
18: Yeah.
15: but mainly Mario and Luigi.
19: Well, isn't that interesting, like, how you remember things from younger and, like, little holidays away and stuff?
18: Mm.
19: Like, it actually, you know? Sorry, that felt quite deep.
18: No. You're 100% kid. Really proud of you.
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18: That's right.
19: I still stand by the prank at the end of the year.
18: Well, he turned that one up. The intro, he turned it up audibly.
15: No, because I purposely had it lower so it wouldn't hit you in the ears.
18: He went,
15: and then,
18: okay.
19: I'm watching you all.
18: He's looking out for us.
15: I was actually looking out for you.
18: Well, interesting. Carly, how are you?
2: Good, Legends. How are you?
18: Nah, very well, thank you. Now, Carly, you're a bit of a trivia queen. Talk to us. You reckon you'll absolutely smash Lou here, or...?
2: Yeah, I love a bit of trivia, I've been on The Chase before.
18: Oh!
2: My team didn't win, but I did, so you're
19: nice,
2: team
19: girl.
2: Again on that one.
19: Okay, we could be on here.
18: We could
19: about
18: be on
19: the same here. Level of trivia, it sounds.
2: Well, I think so. I think we're pretty on par, Lou.
18: Okay. Well, technically, Lou, you do trivia every day.
19: I know. I'm like... I am the trivia queen.
18: You're the train. But let's see if Carly can knock the train off her throne. Okay, I'm going to read the questions first to answer. Gets the point. There is no need to buzz in, Carly. Are you ready?
2: Ready for it.
18: All right. Trivia queen. Bud, you ready?
19: I am.
18: Rattle. Well, in that case, ladies and gentlemen, you versus Lou begins in 3, 2, 1. Now, Dash, Violet and Jack are the children in which superhero movie?
19: The Incredibles.
2: Incredibles.
18: Good, Lou got it. The Margaret River can be found in which state?
2: WA.
18: Correct. Wow, Carly. Which country is known as the roof of the world?
19: Peru?
18: Starts with a T.
19: Taiwan.
2: Tibet.
18: Correct, Carly. Oh. What is the opposite of nocturnal?
19: Awake. Insomnia.
2: Well, glad I would have said that. Well, no idea.
18: It's diurnal. A hard-earned thirst needs a big cold beer.
2: VB.
18: That is correct. Which city is the backdrop to the sitcom How I Met Your Mother?
19: New York.
18: Correct, Lou. I love that you're about to start naming cities. Who stars in the original Teen Wolf movie?
19: Robert Pattinson?
18: No, Teen Wolf.
19: James.
18: Last name is an animal.
19: James Wolf.
18: It's Michael J. Fox.
19: Oh.
18: Who directed the film Romeo and Juliet starring Leo DiCaprio and Claire Danes?
19: Quentin Tarantino.
2: Spielberg.
18: No. Aussie.
19: James Cameron.
2: Jack Cameron.
18: Hey, Aussie. Mm.
2: No, he's New Zealand.
18: Real Aussie front name too.
19: Barry Crump.
18: Yeah.
19: Barry Crowe.
18: It's Baz Luhrmann.
19: Oh, yeah.
18: Barry, Baz, yeah. You give it there. Which AFL club was Eddie Maguire the president of?
2: Carlton.
18: Correct, Carly. What is the name of Apple's virtual assistant?
2: Siri.
18: Correct, Carly.
15: Well done. That is a big win to Carly,
19: quick.
15: I believe.
19: Well done.
18: And Carly, that's what we want to chase.
19: Yeah, well done.
18: And you've just won $300, mate.
2: Thank you. And do I get the title
18: one.
2: Of Trivia Queen?
18: You do now the title of Trivia Queen. More importantly, Carly is the Trivia Queen.
19: Yeah. For today.
18: Thanks, Carly.
15: Well done, Carly.
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15: It is your early drive home on Triple M here on your Thrust Thursday with Lou and Jarch.
19: Well, we work with a lovely lady, Jack, called Violet. We mean well, don't we?
18: We love Vi.
19: We love Vi. And she's got two kids, Finn and Austin.
18: That's
19: and
18: right.
19: I love Finn, but I do love Austin. Can I say that a little bit
18: can
19: more?
18: Can say whatever you want. Finn throws things at you.
19: True. Finn actually goes, scaredy cat, scaredy cat.
18: Of course, you're a scaredy cat, whereas Austin often pines for you.
19: I know. He walks around the house, sort of crawls. And when I see him, he stops and then he'll see me and he'll just have this big grin. Like, I love him so much.
18: Yeah.
19: He's my favourite. So he came around to my house the other day and he was wandering around and Kevin, my stuffed koala, was on the couch. Well, Kevin, my stuffed koala was on the couch.
18: Mm.
19: And I've got three of them. And you know that I love Kevin.
18: I know.
19: I sleep with them all night. And this is me when Austin grabbed a hold of Kevin.
3: Have you found something you like? Austin. Do you like Kevin? Yeah. That's Kevin. No, that's not yours.
19: So.
18: This is the thing. When you first showed me that video, I was like, oh. You know what you act like? An only child.
15: Yeah.
18: And even though you've got two brothers.
19: I know.
18: You act like a lonely child sometimes. So I think it's because you've been operating, like living solo.
19: 100%.
18: So you've got your own space, right? And this is what I love about it. You've said to him, what did you say?
19: I go.
18: So you know that's not yours.
19: I go, do you like Kevin? Yeah, and then he grabs and he's cuddling and then he sort of falls on him and sort of is like, you know, cuddling him on top of him. And I go, no, that's not yours, Austin.
18: Which is insane to say.
19: Wild.
18: What did you think was going to happen? Did you think that he was going to fall on the ground and then get up and go, mine, and piss bowled out the door?
19: Kind of.
18: Like,
19: I was protecting
18: Kevin. It was so funny to me that you had to tell him, a little kid playing with a child's toy
19: mine.
18: In your house.
19: My sleep companion.
18: No, I know you're having fun. It's not yours.
19: It's like he's got like someone's engagement ring. Wow, that's not yours.
18: Yeah, that's correct. It's not like he's got something he's going to. That's what you've got to do with kids as a father. Yeah, I know. But so if he's holding like a glass, and you're like, no, buddy, that's not yours. He could break it. If he's taking a piece of jewelry. No, remember, might break mum's necklace that she gave you. That's not yours. A stuffed teddy. That you have three of. And he rolls looking at, no, that's not yours. There was almost anger in your voice. There was anger.
19: Well, and then everyone sort of started going at me going, well, you've got to give it to him. But see, I would like to keep the Kevins for as long as I can.
18: Insane. Like give the kid a Kevin. Give the kid a Kevin.
19: I think a lot of people have stuffed toys longer than you think, Jack.
18: You've owned it for about 2 years.
19: Five.
18: This is, you've got three of them. So give him, what's the latest one you got? 9 months ago?
19: Yeah.
18: Yeah. That's not enough. I've got Brown Bear. I've had Brown Bear for 35 years.
19: There you go. See, I want to do that with the Kevins.
18: I had it when I was a baby. Someone gave it to me.
19: I just happened to start at 28.
18: My beautiful, I think Aunt Jan, who wasn't actually an aunt, but Aunt, you know, you call them aunt. I think she gave it to me so now it just sits in my room as a nostalgic memory.
19: Well, I sleep with Brown Bear the other day.
18: You're 32. You got one 9 months ago. Give the kid a Kevin.
19: No, I think.
18: You're a coward, Dalvin.
19: I think I'm going to keep him and he's going to be the oldest teddy in Australia.
18: Well, it won't be. Because there's clearly older.
19: Look, you can have your teddies from zero. You can have them from 28. 32. Jack.
18: 32.
19: C'est la vie. I want to know. I want to find Australia's oldest teddy.
18: Do you?
19: I want to know who's still got their Ted from younger, or did you do it me?
18: Surely Brown Bear's up there, 35 years.
19: 35's pretty good. 133353, oldest teddies.
18: Love it.
19: Let's find Australia's oldest next. One.
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15: 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We are on the search for Australia's oldest teddy. Mm-hmm.
19: Because I'm on a mission to make my three stuffed koalas, Kevins, the oldest teddies in years to come.
18: Yeah, I understand that, but you got them later in life. You're going to have to live for a long time, bud.
19: Yeah. 110, let's say.
18: Oh, you want to get to there,
19: no,
18: do you?
19: I don't need to.
18: Come on.
19: I know.
18: But I know you, and just through sheer spite and willpower, just to have the oldest teddy, you will pursue that dream. You'll grit your teeth to 110.
19: Just for the cannons.
18: You'll grit your teeth to it.
19: Ashley, okay. Talk to us. How old's the teddy?
10: He's 21.
18: 21.
19: 21. What kind of teddy?
10: He's a dog.
19: Oh, woof, woof. And what's his name?
10: His name's Dog Dog, mate.
19: Dog Dog. I think Dog Dog and Kevin would be good friends.
18: Well, yeah. Ash, did Dog Dog get a 21st?
10: Oh, look, mate, I did just turn 21, but I'm going to be honest, I think I forgot about it, hey.
18: You're a dog. Oh. Yeah. Dog Dog got dogged.
19: Okay, I think you need to throw a 21st for Dog Dog.
18: All right, so you've had him literally since birth.
10: Yep.
18: Okay, interesting. Well,
15: a bit longer than Lou.
18: Not as old as Brown Bear, though.
19: True.
18: Okay, thank you, Ash.
19: Stuart,
18: talk to us.
11: Hey, guys.
19: Hello.
18: Hiya, mate.
11: My bear's a little bit older than that.
18: How old?
11: It's around about 55 years old.
18: What,
19: is it pretty, like, manky now?
11: I sent a photo through, so I don't know if you got it.
18: Oh, amazing. I'd like to see
19: it. We'll have a look at that. What 55. Is it a teddy bear?
11: Yeah.
18: Where do you keep him?
11: Sometimes in the cupboard. Sometimes leave it on the bed.
18: Yeah, okay, nice,
19: I think,
18: mate.
19: He likes the cupboard.
18: It's an inanimate object.
19: Put him on the bed,
18: it
19: please.
18: It is an inanimate. So have you had this bear since you were literally a bub?
11: Yeah, it was given to me as soon as I was born.
19: Oh, see, that's so cute.
18: Well, Lou, you've
11: and already... it's actually got my christening clothes on it.
18: Does
19: aww.
18: It?
19: I could do that for Kevin.
15: Yeah, but you're gonna have to probably hate it when you got christened.
18: If you want to beat Stuart, you're gonna live to 83 or so, 84. Okay, thank
19: nice
18: you, Stuart.
19: Stu.
18: Jacob, talk to us.
12: How's it going?
18: Good, mate. How are you going? How old's your teddy?
12: 89 years old.
18: Oh, 89.
19: You don't sound 89.
12: No, it was my granddad's, and then he passed it down to my old man, and then my old man gave it to me when I was born.
18: Well, that's actually lovely. That is truly lovely. What's its name?
12: Oh, it doesn't really have a name, to be honest.
18: Just
12: it's just
18: bear.
12: Kind of.
19: Let's call it Kevin.
18: No.
12: Yeah, that's a good name.
19: Yeah, there we go.
18: Jacob, don't listen.
19: Kevin passed down. It's Kevin the third, because it's like three generations.
15: But it's still the same Kevin.
18: It's still the same.
12: Yeah, but I'm going to give it on to my kids eventually.
18: Yeah, well, that is sweet.
19: See,
18: I like
19: I'll
18: that.
19: Do that.
18: Well, okay, 89 awesome. Years old, which means. You need to live to 117.
19: Done.
15: But imagine
19: the space.
15: But now imagine Austin.
18: She started gritting her teeth.
15: Imagine Austin said, you know, Kevin was passed down to me from Lou, who
18: Arnie
15: I love.
18: Lou, who I love. And
19: fine, he can have one, Kevin.
18: Oh, thanks. Great. You got two left. You'll be fine. Thank you, guys. Appreciate it.
15: Lou and Charge.
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19: Oh, I'd be sad that Thrust Thursday's over.
18: Yeah, I know, but it's Free Ball Friday tomorrow.
15: Yeah.
18: How did that LP?
19: You got a new do.
18: Well, yep.
19: You got a new do, buddy.
18: I do.
19: You do.
18: I do.
19: It's a bit of a do-do.
18: Thank you.
15: It actually suits you more than I thought it would.
18: Well, thank you, sweet angel.
19: Very cute.
18: Well, oh, she's shaking her head.
15: No, actually, you're right.
18: It's yeah, I did not. Dreadful. Right. It's dreadful. Dreadful.
19: Right. Yeah.
15: Oh, sorry, did I say looks good? I meant dreadful.
18: Dreadful. All right. You said dreadful.
19: Horrendous.
18: Horrendous. Mm-hmm. All right.
19: Anyway, a few more lighthearted DMs. This is stuff, Lou and Jarch photos on the streets. Remember, LP went to the streets and took our photos out. People see what they thought we did for work.
18: That is correct, Dalden.
19: At Luke, he said, not a single person said PT for Jarch. Might need to do 75 hard again. That's actually true. Probably the outfit and maybe the love handles.
18: It's probably the jacket and the love handles underneath. They could see that.
15: Yeah.
19: At Clara, next time use a pic of Lou under her blanket scrolling on her phone. You'll get different answers.
15: I think we will do that.
19: We did.
15: We've done you at your best.
19: Yeah, let's
15: now
19: do it.
15: We're going to get
19: worst.
15: You at your worst.
18: Yeah, that's right. Right. Use one of me on the farm or something.
19: Nah, a little Metro Boy.
18: Metro Boy, yeah. I think Metro Boy.
19: Well, Free Ball Friday tomorrow.
18: Are you going to come in free?
19: No.
18: You're a coward, Dalden, but we love you nonetheless. See you tomorrow. Hooroo.
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2: World Cup. It is Ryan Pappenhausen.
4: He just needs support. He sends it back in field to Anderson. Anderson's got to offload. He digs for Pappenhausen. Oh, what a try to Melbourne.
5: Gerard Hughes over the half.
6: Pappenhausen again. It's the quad. We got the quad today, boys.
7: Puts in a kick. It's weak. It's taken by Pappenhausen. Look out. He's away.
8: Now, Fat
9: Jim,
8: this is simple maths,
9: right?
8: Being done by people that love the Storm but don't understand the game of rugby league like our man does.
9: Yes,
8: Ryan Pappenhausen started with the Storm in 2009.

0: 2019, finished in 2025. We played finals every single one of those years. Our man leaves. We suddenly don't play finals. Yeah. We've gone to the bloody Pappenhausen. Rhino, what's happened?
1: Rhino, we've gone from Pappenhausen to Scheisenhausen.
0: Scheisenhausen.
2: I know, it's been... to be fair, the first game I watched this year, round one, I thought maybe I was the problem. They dusted up Para, I think it was 56-4, and I thought maybe I was the issue, but it's been a disappointing year from the Storm boys, and as much as the ego wants to say it's me, they've had plenty of things go wrong, so... I'm sure they'll turn around next year, but yeah, not their year this year.
1: What have you been doing, Rhino?
2: I've been away in Europe. I've been doing some caddying over for Daniel Gale, an Australian golfer. We've been doing some caddying on the Hotel Planner Tour. Same thing there. After the first nine events, we'd only made one cut, so I thought I was the problem again. and then sort of finished the run with him pretty good. We've had a few top 10, so that was nice. Back here now, and then just signed up to be on the commentary team for the Rugby League World Cup this year. So really excited for that. Different opportunity, and that was the whole point of this year, was just to put myself out there, try different things, and not one stuck yet, but I feel like I'm a bit more open to something coming around and pursuing it if I enjoy it that much.
1: Any money in the caddying? Rhino?
2: Yeah, so you get paid on a weekly basis, and then you just get a percentage if you make the cut or not. So, you sort of work that out. It's not really a contract. You sort of just go week by week basis, and I wouldn't say it's lucrative for the PGA Tour guys and the DP World Tour guys, but the tour that we were on, it's a bit of a slog. It was a bit more of a lesson, a bit more of a learning year, which I got plenty out of. And
0: where was the best place you went to?
2: I really like Denmark. I think it was called Unsi in Denmark. So that was a great thing. Wherever we went, it was 3 hours from a major city, and you get to see a different side of Europe, which was really cool. So, I'd say Denmark for sure.
0: Exactly. That is cool.
1: And now, also, Pat, he's been busy, got the new girlfriend, joined the gym.
0: Okay.
1: And he's hard launched her, let me tell you.
0: Oh, Phil!
1: No, have a look at the photos, Jim. He's put them up on Insta.
0: I don't think that's the right way to say it.
1: I think it's what they say nowadays. That's what Natalie told me. He's hard launched her. So this is going well, I'm assuming, Rhino?
2: It is, yeah. I think that's one of the great things about sort of finishing up footy was... had a lot of time for not just myself. I was very selfish during my career and, sort of met Georgia and, sort of living together now. And she came away to Europe as well and spent some time over there. And, it's been really good.
1: Good.
2: Really enjoyable.
1: Good on you, mate.
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1: Spot on, Mel McLaughlin, Matty White, Matt Shervington, if you don't mind, Corey Parker, Trent Robinson, and our man, Ryan Pappenhausen. What are you going to be doing on the broadcast, Paps?
2: Yeah, so... pretty sure I'm doing some sideline commentary stuff, so I'll just chip in here and there, offer some insight of what the boys are potentially doing on the field, what the ladies are supposed to be doing on the field, I guess just adding what I sort of have learned throughout my career and adding the player perspective to it. So see myself doing that, hopefully get up in the commentary box as well, I guess learn off the best. It's a pretty impressive commentary squad this year, really keen to be able to learn a part of it, and a World Cup as well, so... really came for it.
1: Speaking of rugby and rugby union, the Wallabies, geez, they're flying, Paps, under new coach, what's his name? Do you know Paps, the new coach of the Wallabies?
2: Oh, that would be Les Kiz, wouldn't it?
1: Oh, no, well, let's have a coffee first.
0: Paps. No! You've gone all that way to set it up.
1: Oh, that is... What else are you up to, mate? Surely you're doing something else other than caddying.
3: Well, he's doing the Rugby World Cup for
0: Rugby
3: Channel 7.
0: World Cup
1: for... He's doing stuff all up there. Living on the
2: I'm
1: beach.
2: Doing a bit. I am doing a bit. I, what else am I doing? Caddying... Bit of commentary stuff. I'm just enjoying doing nothing. It's nice.
0: He played for 100 bloody years, so now he's just relaxing.
1: Actually, how is the knee? Because the patella that you broke about five in five different places. How is the leg and all that?
2: Yeah, no, it's fine. I think that's as long as I go to the gym and as long as I train, it's actually not causing me any issues. So fingers crossed, touch wood, it doesn't. But, yeah, I've been fine. I've been able to run. I've been going to the gym. Yeah, it's not an issue.
0: Well, perhaps we cannot wait to see you and the rest of this very impressive team tear the Rugby League World Cup to shreds on 7 and 7 Plus. It all starts October 15, Thursday, and the Aussies, of course, will be front and centre. Great catching up with you, mate. You've been a great friend of ours for a long time.
2: Thanks, lads. Thanks for having me.
3: Ryan Pappenhausen, Rugby League star. Bills is going to leave you with something here, mate.
0: Oh, no.
1: I've got a quote for you, Pap.
2: Oh, yeah, my favourite. Here we go.
1: A lot of problems can be solved just by removing some foods, some people, and some habits from your life.
2: Yeah, good one.
1: That's one of yours. That's one of yours, Paps.
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0: So every week it's either the idiot file or the idiot song.
1: Mm-hmm.
0: Fat gives us that much material. You can decide which one you want. Matty goes with the song one week. He goes with the file next week. This week he had 47 minutes worth.
1: He did not.
0: He managed to get it. He managed to get it back to 5 minutes and 13.
1: Did he?
0: Of the very, very best enjoy.
1: Or worst. Someone told me, Raz, I was one at 3 minutes. Like, I thought, how good's Fat going?
5: I may have sold you down the garden path.
0: Oh,
5: there,
0: my God.
1: I'm doing a date. Is he stormed off? No, I won't wait for him to do
0: it. He hasn't come in yet. And I'm looking at you via Riverside. The bit that I find the most astounding is Penrite have been sponsoring our show all year.
1: They have, Jim.
0: And it's August. And he still can't say their name.
1: Penrite Oil. Oh. Yes. That's all we have to say. Craft, intelligence, and...
0: intelligence.
1: Integrity and history.
0: Legacy. Craft, intelligence.
1: Amari Davis. Davies.
5: Davis.
1: Davies, you idiot.
5: Davis.
1: Is still in the running.
5: Davis. He come with your new cord, by the way.
1: Oh, did you have to get me this new cord? It's the longest cord, Jim, you've ever seen. I got caught in my chair.
5: I'll get you a short one.
0: Oh, my God.
1: How's seriously? A man supposed to fly when I'm dealing with ferrets? Orlando Morris, or even Norris, is taking
0: Lando
1: out.
0: Orlando Morris.
1: Lani Pallister. She defeated Katie Ledecky, who hasn't been beaten in 30 years.
6: Yeah. Australia's new golden girl.
3: Katie Ledecky's 29 years old, 29. So for her not to have lost in 30 years is very, very good.
1: Won a race she was swimming early.
3: Born. How'd you think of that topic, Bill?
1: I just smart.
0: I just smart.
1: Just before Zach Butters, Trev, did you see Murray?
0: Trev. Branded him Trev.
1: Trev.
0: He's called you Trev.
6: Yeah, I did. It's going well.
1: Murphy Reid. The youngest ever All-Australian selection. He's 20.
0: That's amazing. And, again, well-deserved. He's not the youngest.
1: Not since... let me finish.
0: Let me finish.
1: Since Mark Rusciutto in 1990. Sorry, Root. I forgot about Rupert. You up there on the riverbank. I don't know if we can go with this one. A woman with... just talking about interior.
0: What planet is he on, seriously?
1: Interior designing.
0: Were you?
1: Yes.
0: Yeah.
1: You know what the new colour in
0: what?
1: Is?
0: New colour in.
1: The latest craze colour, Jim.
0: What is it?
1: Chocolate.
0: Chocolate.
1: Chocolate. A lot of girls are wearing chocolate pants.
0: Right.
1: That seemed to be all the go. And I think in the housing designing housing. And colouring. What about who's retired at the Dockers? Sam Switkowski.
6: Switkowski, yeah.
1: Witkowski. Or the Dogs.
6: The Dogs of Briggs?
1: Cause, well, is there a bit of talk that the English might go up?
6: Well, Tim English's partner is headed up to play.
3: Yeah, talk that the English
0: the
3: might
0: English
3: go
0: might
3: up.
0: Go up. All right, here we go.
1: Here we go. I saw a sign the other day. Have we done the joke?
0: Yeah, yes, we've done the joke.
1: Are you ready?
0: No.
1: Was it Clo? Will? Up Clo.
0: Up Clo.
1: Up Clo.
0: What is wrong with him?
1: I went down to the Cattery today.
0: Did you?
1: Caught up with Scotty.
0: Right.
1: I just wanted to see how Maxie Holmes is going. Scotty?
7: Yeah, he is.
6: Bill?
7: Look, it's getting to the point where...
0: So it had to be, is he going well, or, you know... But...
5: Because it's your day, how about you try and reset that up?
0: So no, throw to it again.
1: I didn't listen to it. he's been a star. This is only international. So he'll still play for his local club and all that.
0: Yes.
1: And we caught up with a couple of commentators over there in Spain and said...
5: Argentina.
1: I said, must be a tragedy over there.
0: A fall out of the bin.
1: That's what everyone was worried about.
0: Very worried.
1: And he's related to Pitno.
8: Yeah, he's...
5: even more Pitnet.
1: Pitnet.
8: He's not related to Pitno. I think he's related to Pitnet, though.
1: Yeah, he is. And yes or no, did you, or how many did you own solariums? And did you have one in your car?
0: How many did you own solariums?
1: Yes. And what do you do, Drewy? Drive a truck?
9: Yeah, we've got a trucking business, mate. Family business.
0: Good work.
1: You can give it a plug if you want to.
9: Grey's Bendigo, mate.
0: As in the colour grey, Grey's.
9: No, grey was with an A, mate. Grey's with an A.
0: Right.
1: Grey's, as in Grey's.
0: Yeah. That's it. Yes.
1: Need a drink out of me caffeine.
0: What?
1: They're sponsoring the joke.
0: Sponsoring the joke. Apparently. And then I see 5 at 4:40. What is that?
1: Popular.
0: No, it isn't.
1: It's meeting KPIs.
0: It's going up the order, and you haven't got the game to sustain it.
1: KPI.
5: Does that mean?
0: Yeah.
1: What else is there?
0: How's a man supposed to fly with ferrets?
1: Exactly.
0: That was it, Rebs?
5: Yeah. He also said, I just smart you.
1: I just smart.
0: What's the ferrets bit?
1: Well, how's a man supposed to fly with wings?
0: Surrounded by turkeys, is the saying.
1: Well,
0: so,
1: allegedly.
0: How are you getting ferrets in there?
1: That's an old saying. I like to have my own new sayings. How's a man supposed to fly with ferrets?
0: With ferrets?
1: Yes. They don't fly.
0: No, they don't. They do not.
1: That's what's iconic about it. No, ironic even.
0: Oh, my. He's already started.
5: He's starting again.
0: Matty, he's already started on next week.
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11: Tomorrow night, the Cats and the Blues square off in a final for the first time in 31 years. Yeah, it's been a long time coming. The game our next guest starred in. Hand pass, gets it back. Welcome, 1995 Premiership Blues.
0: There he is, the big Duke of Elfat.
1: Bloody star. Jimmy kicked one goal, I kicked three.
0: Oh, don't worry. He was further up the ground, Fatty. He was doing more important work.
1: Yes.
0: Welcome to you, Earl Spalding.
12: Gentlemen, how are we, Ron?
1: Oh, the Duke.
0: We're beautiful, the big Duke. It's great to have you on. Of course, legend in the West, your old man and you at the Perth Footy Club. Before we get to that famous grand final, Duke, how did you get to Carlton with the great Stephen Kernahan, Diesel, etc.?
1: Yeah.
12: Well, you might need a couple more commercial breaks in between this story. the short version is no one wanted me. No, I couldn't get to West Coast. I wanted to go home. They'd run out of draft collateral.
1: Yep.
12: I signed a document with Richmond, but they had the same problem. Melbourne then tried to ship me off to Brisbane and Sydney. I wasn't that keen on going up there. And Carlton had been in touch, so I sort of caught up the old man at the time and said, shit, what are we going to do? And he goes, well, Carlton had been in touch. I went, they got Diesel, haven't they? Yep, all right, we'll go there.
1: Yeah.
12: So that's how it happened. We got there with 5 minutes to go in the trade period.
0: Oh, well, and a bloody good era too, 92 to 97 for the Baggers. Yes. All right, so we get to 95.
1: What happened?
0: Unbackable, the Blues. They'd had one of the great home and away seasons of all time, barnstormed their way through the final series, got to the granny, and what we've got here, Rabs, is the good of the 95 granny, and then we'll swing across to the bad. Let's enjoy the good.
11: Hey, pass, gets it back.
13: Has been desperately quiet. They need something special from him. A couple of smothers in the first half are an absolute feature. None better than Smalling. And it's going to go to Smalling. He's having a very good game. Sets up the goal. Justin Madden. He is absolutely ecstatic with that. Rowless for his second. He's got another one, but it matters not. It's all over for the Cats, and the celebration's about to start for Carlton.
14: Number 11, the home is the famous.
0: So, no need to. It begs the question, do you remember Fat actually playing in that game?
5: Of course he does.
12: Oh, I saw him at the halftime blue. he was taking on our mascot, I think. And didn't pump iron too, I think. He's on the
1: ground. Rubbish. I had Ange Christou done and dusted, and then, of course, Sue jumps in with him, Cuda.
12: The goddess
1: grabbed me.
12: Lucky
1: and then
12: you got two hands.
1: Oh, Jesus, it was on then. Jesus, it got a bit fiery, so I snuck out the back. I didn't see you anywhere, Duke.
12: No, I won my fight by about 100 metres. I was down the train getting a drink.
1: Who did you play on? Chopper Hanley?
12: Yeah, Steve, man. I saw Big Baz coming over towards the fight, and I thought, that's a cue for me to get out of here, because he looked a bit angry. He's injured all year, I think, wasn't he, Baz?
1: He was.
12: Yeah, you missed him, yeah.
1: He got fined. He got fined $5,000 for being in that melee.
12: Did he?
1: Has. Because he hit.
12: That was about $1 a punch, I reckon.
1: No, well, he wasn't even playing. He had a suit on, walking across the ground. He wasn't even playing. He got fined $5,000 for being in the. And after the game, this is true, when Ezzy sat us all down, he said, at least one bloke's had a go out there today. It's you, Barry. Barry's got the suit on. He wasn't even out in the ground.
0: The crutches.
1: Yeah.
0: That's funny. Oh. Now, Duke, you got to play with the great Stephen Kernaghan, who is a great friend of our show. What a legend. I don't think many people understand just how good a player that bloke was.
12: No, he was and a better bloke too off the field. Guy. So I was just really fortunate to cross paths with Sticks and play quite a few games with him. Really hard, but fair, and wouldn't let you off either if you were having a drink with him. He'd take a few down.
1: Oh, but you had some good old heart, like a Peter Dean. Rats, of course. Geez, you had a good side. You actually, they finished on top, Jim, with 20 wins, only two losses. Lost two games in a row, early on in the season. Then they won 16 games in a row, including the grand final, 16 games in a row. But they finished with 20 wins. The Cats were second with 16, so they had four more wins for the year. They were a good side, wasn't that, Earl?
12: Yeah, we had a good tussle at our joint, and the only other time we played you during the year, I think we won by 3 points, so it could have gone either way. And we're both pretty scarred from finals, I think. We'd gone out in straight sets the year before and lost 93 in a horror show. And you guys, obviously, with 92 and 94. So,
0: and 89.
12: And 89, sorry, I missed that one. It was a battle of the scars, really, and one of us is going to be happy and one wasn't. So,
0: what's life looking like now, mate? What are you up to?
12: Living over in Perth, been back since 97, so just chipping away in a print business that I sort of run and playing some really bad golf.
0: Awesome.
12: All the kids are adults now. I've got a little granddaughter, so she keeps us busy.
0: Do you keep an eye on the Blues still?
12: Yes, I am now. I'm a bit of a front runner, as you know. They're pretty hard to watch early in the year, but they certainly turned around, like a remarkable turnaround from halfway through a season. You can understand it from one season to another, but not halfway through a season to have that sort of turnaround.
0: Hey, mate, what a pleasure. Great chatting to you. I love talking about, especially that 95 grand final. Rads and I can't get enough of it. Good
12: thanks,
0: luck.
12: Guys.
1: How much
0: great
1: did you
0: chatting,
1: get paid?
13: Brownless has been desperately quiet.
0: Desperately quiet.
1: I have not. That's Sandy. I'm his mate.
5: I don't think he likes you.
0: Doesn't like you.
1: Come on, Sandy.
0: Well done, Duke.
1: Yeah,
0: great chatting,
1: Duke.
0: Mate.
12: Thanks, guys. Good luck.
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18: Show me some respect, Xavier Ellis. Get up on your seat.
1: Wow. Okay. So for what reason?
18: Because I'm the Freo Lambassador, and tonight is the big night. It's Freo v Hawks. Therefore, me v you. Now, playing for Hawthorn yourself, you've won a flag, Hawthorn. Look, it makes sense that you're barracking for Hawthorn, absolutely. But tonight's the night. It's at Optus Stadium. What, we're going to get around 60,000,
1: A pubic hair less.
18: Oh, my God. Like, I am just so excited. It's going to be an incredible atmosphere. And we spoke to Paddy Voss yesterday. He's up and about for finals. He actually spoke about how he was a little bit nervous leading into it. But the last couple of days, he's really locked in. And we said, look, we've got a bit of stakes online, right? So if Freo win, you get to come up with the punishment for me. If Freo win, I come up with punishment for you,
1: yes.
18: Vice versa.
1: Hawthorn win, I get to bury you with something.
18: And Vossi was very familiar when it comes to punishments.
19: I've seen the draft punishments. I had to make one up for a couple of lads the other day in the
1: for fantasy footy.
19: Yeah, fantasy. Yeah. The loser goes 5 kilometres away from a pub and the winner's got to run there. And while the loser's running there, the winner's drinking whatever they want on the loser's card. But I reckon we could spruce it up a little bit, and the loser could run in a costume or something.
1: So Freo get the chocolates. I'm dressed up 5Ks from, say, the Scarborough Sporty or something, yeah. So I'm starting towards City Beach.
18: Yeah.
1: And I've got to run there as quick as I can whilst you're tapping away at the bar having the time of your life.
18: I'd bring the girls. I would bring the girls.
1: You'd bring the girls too.
18: Yes.
1: I actually don't mind that.
18: I'd love to rip through some espresso martinis on your card. You wouldn't get far on mine. Now, we need to come up with something on Friday. So tomorrow, this is all happening. Now, I thought about mine.
1: So I feel like I'm a little bit unlucky here because Freo are the best team in the comp. They're on top of the ladder. They're on top of the ladder. They're in the best team. The pressure is on them.
20: Sorry, I'll just play this again.
1: Hawthorn by 31 points. Change it to 61.
18: Oh, here
1: it is. I'm the underdog here.
18: Okay.
1: I'm the underdog.
18: 61 points. Write that down, Luke.
1: Make it 69 then, so I can just say, we old-fashioned dinner for two. Right. Everyone eats.
18: All right, if Freo win, Xavier, yep. I'm going to do what you love because you've been bashing Freo. I'm going to get you in a Freo jumper.
1: Yeah,
18: you've got your Freo socks, right up to knee high. Your little runners on. I'm gonna get you to wear the Mason Cox goggles. You're gonna be down
1: the whippersnippers
18: on Roberts Road outside the Triple M studios, right here in Subiaco. You'll be holding up a sign. Honk if you love Cox like me. Love it. And I think you're gonna get down there. I reckon you're gonna get a few honks, which will be great.
1: Right.
18: But just seeing you just don the Mason Cox goggles in a Freo attire, amazing.
1: Right, so that's your punishment.
18: Yeah.
1: Okay.
18: Actually, I should have gone second, damn it.
1: Yeah, you're nude from Fremantle to Joondalup.
20: Trust me,
18: that's a punishment for everyone.
1: No, okay. So off the back of your idea, yes. I will go, if Hawthorn win, you will be on Roberts Road.
18: Yes.
1: Dressed as a wizard in a Hawthorn outfit.
18: Oh.
1: So with you'll have a jumper with a wizard hat.
18: Oh, okay.
1: Yeah. So that'll be you. And you'll hold a sign saying,
18: yes,
1: I want the wizard's wand.
18: I want the wizard's wand. Not honk if you do too.
1: Nah,
18: just me out there. Raw dogging.
1: Your thirst for the wizard's wand.
18: Yeah, it's even more awkward when you get no honks. Because I'm just standing out there.
1: I'll be getting love. Everyone will be tooting me and I'll actually fall into line. I'll be shaking and baking. You're just standing there stiff as a board.
18: I want the wizard's wand. In a Hawthorn attire. Okay. Have you got a wizard outfit for me?
1: Yeah, I'll find one.
18: Okay.
1: Absolutely.
20: All right. So this is going to happen tomorrow.
1: I don't know where, but I'll get one.
18: I've got your Freo jumper in the XXXXXL.
20: Katie.
18: It's called sledging.
20: Katie.
18: We're sledging. Give me a sledge. Don't be
1: well,
18: mean.
1: Well, I'll be nice. Okay. I got you a Hawthorn jumper.
18: In the XXXXL.
1: In an XL. Realised it was too small, so I've had to cut the back out of it.
0: All right, this is happening
2: tomorrow.
0: You know
2: how the fatties cut the shirts to make them bigger?
0: The bet is on between these two.
18: Well.
0: Katie Lamb, your bet once again for Zave.
18: Standing outside Roberts Road in full-on Freo Nuffy attire with the Mason Cox goggles and a sign, honk if you love Cox, like me.
2: What, I just can't fathom really quickly. Sam Mitchell yesterday, you were getting photos with your kids, your child.
18: No, my dad asked for it.
2: Yeah, I know, but I know. Go to the doctors, but for this moment, be a hawk. You know, I just can't have you.
18: Charlie might be a hawk.
2: You are on Roberts Road, dressed as a wizard, holding a sign, I want the wizard's wand.
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2: How long's it been and time's passed and you're too scared to speak up? Yep. Lady down the road, I've been mowing the lawns for a while. I went on strike for a little bit just because I felt like it was someone else's job. Happy to do it always, but when someone's there all the time as family, just grab the lawnmower from time to time was my point. Anyway, in return, she now brings my bins in for me. The only drama is she's bringing in the neighbour's bins and putting them in the middle of my driveway, not actually my bins. Hard to confuse, too, because my bins are actually directly in front of my house.
18: Right.
2: And the other bins are directly in front of the neighbour's house.
18: Yeah.
2: Anyway, it's been too long. She's doing a nice deed, or they're thinking she is, so I just don't speak up. I just get home. I can't get into the driveway. I have to leave my car on the street. I have to then grab their bins, return their bins, get my own bins, put my own bins in. But I won't speak up.
18: No, of course I'm too scared.
2: Too scared to speak up.
18: All right. Andrew in Armidale, when are you too scared to speak up?
22: Yes, good morning, guys. When I was doing my house painting as apprentice, I was working for a friend of the family. We're doing all the drop sheets over top of the, kitchen tables and stuff.
2: Yeah.
22: The bench top, sorry. And it was a marble bench top, and they had a big overhang. And lunchtime came, and I've jumped up on the edge of the marble thing, and it snapped. And it's landed on the floor, and I've sort of like, oh, crap, I'm not going to say it, don't want to say anything sort of thing. So I've just sort of left it, drop sheets and everything. And then later on, the boss has taken all the drop sheets off, noticed it snapped. And he said, oh, did you do this? I said, no, there's heaps of guys on the site. I've been away painting. I haven't even stopped, you know.
18: Yeah.
22: So it must have been one of them. And sorry, David, if you're hearing.
2: time to speak up now, Andrew.
22: Yeah.
2: Andrew, he broke the bench top.
18: Broke the bench top. And you just sort of bailed.
22: Yeah, sorry, Dave, for blaming it on someone else, but it was me.
18: Well, now you finally set yourself free. Andrew, good on you. Let's go to Alyssa in Hammond Park. When were you too afraid to speak up?
23: So it's kind of still ongoing. So my name is Alyssa,
18: yes,
23: which some people have a lot of trouble with.
2: Mm.
23: And so one of my colleagues, she calls me Alicia.
2: Right.
23: But everyone in the office has also clocked onto it. So every time she says, good morning, Alicia, everyone kind of looks at me in a way of like, are you going to correct it?
18: Yeah, it's today.
23: And the answer is no every single day.
2: How long has it been going for?
23: 2 years.
18: Alyssa, I was in the exact same position with my neighbour.
2: What was your name again? Hayley.
18: Hayley. For 2 years.
2: Alyssa, how big's the office? Is it like an office where there's 1,000 people or is it more of a boutique setup?
23: It's more of an open office, but there's probably like 10 to 15 people in,
2: probably,
23: I guess.
2: Probably small enough that you should have the right
18: Can name. I ask though, Alyssa, is there any time where you might send this colleague an email with your signature at the end, signing off Alyssa?
23: Yeah, constantly. I have corrected her over like at random times over the last 2 years in the hope that it would be picked up, but no, but I message on Teams and my name is like right there when you go to click on my name to
2: it sucks, Alyssa.
23: Send a message to me.
18: And your colleague's like, who the hell's Alyssa? Who the hell is this Alyssa? Thank you. Let's finish off with Sean in Valdivis. When were you too afraid to speak up?
24: Yeah, hi, fellas. Yeah, about 5 years ago, Wordle was in vogue, you know, that stupid bird game, you know.
18: Hang on a minute, Sean. Yeah. First of all, it's not stupid.
2: Sean,
18: I'm literally playing it right now,
2: and
18: I got Wordle in one last week.
2: Sean, it's stupid, mate. Plough on.
24: Well, anyway, the old lady at work saw me doing it one day, and I was like, this is good fun. And anyway, she's like, oh, I love doing it. I used to with my daughter, but she stopped playing it with me and all that. Anyway, cut long story short. So she'd ask me on a regular basis, once a week, a couple times a week, and it tracks your stats. So I had to keep this thing up for a year, and I had zero interest in it. But she'd always say, oh, do you know what the origin of this word is? And this went on and on and on and on. And it wasn't my passion at all, and I'm not very good at it either. So, but bless, she beat me massively. But you can't fake the stats either, because no, if you don't. No.
2: Sean, if you want to pass on Katie's details, I'm sure she's the only, there's only three people in the world doing Wordle still, and it's Lammy's family and your mate at work.
18: Yeah, we've got a Wordle group chat. So what's her name? Because I'm happy to add her to my family Wordle group chat if you like, Sean.
24: Well, mate, she's long retired now. She might be dead. I've got no idea. But...
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4: We are not too far away from Telethon weekend happening the 17th and 18th of October. What an amazing weekend it is going to be. And we've got three Telethon kids that have been announced. And we are so lucky, Zave and Katie. We've got two of them in studio with us right now. We have the amazing Olivia. We have the fantastic Aiden. Hello, guys. How are we doing?
6: Good.
7: We are doing good.
18: We're going to be out of a job very soon, you and I, Zave, because Ooh. You guys can talk and you guys are just phenomenal. Let's start with you, Aiden. You're 9 years old and you're a massive Dockers fan.
7: Yes, I am.
2: Doesn't know the words to the song I've heard.
18: Is that true?
7: I know the Freo song.
18: You know the Freo song, Zave, please. Now, Aiden, talk to us about Fremantle. Do you think they're going to make it into the grand final? How do you reckon they're going to go?
7: Of course they're going to make it to the grand final. Mm-hmm. There's some pretty good enemies playing there. So I reckon yes. And you know what my prediction is?
2: Go on, give it to us.
7: I want them to win the grand final.
2: If they win the grand final, do you know what happens when the siren goes? The songs get played. Are you able to sing us a little bit of the Fremantle song?
7: Yes.
18: All right, go for it.
2: The floor is yours.
7: Freo, way to go. Get real hard some down below. Oh, Freo, way to go. We are the Freo Dockers. Freo, way to go. Get real hard some down below. Oh, Freo, way to go. We are the Freo Dockers.
2: All right, Aiden, fantastic. Now, Olivia, how old are you? Now, what age were you before seven?
7: Six.
2: And what are you now?
7: Seven.
2: Six. Oh, six. Oh, we got it.
18: Hey, whilst Aiden is a massive Dockers fan, Olivia, word on the street is that you're a massive Taylor Swift fan.
7: Mm-hmm.
18: Have you ever seen Taylor Swift before?
7: Nope.
18: Never. What's your favourite song of hers?
7: Cruel Summer.
2: Cruel Summer. Great song. Now, I did, I have got Leechy to hit play on your favourite song quickly.
7: Yep. Do we get to sing?
2: Do you know the words to Taylor Swift?
7: Yeah. Eyes, wise, teeth, no, it's you. Save me a bite. Eat, I'm a cool summer. It's cool.
18: You get to meet so many amazing people through Telethon as well. Who are you excited to meet, Aiden?
7: So excited to meet the AFL players.
2: Oh. Have you got a favourite?
7: Mason Cox. Mm-hmm. In fourth place is...
2: A top five.
20: Yeah, it's good. I like this.
7: Okay. I'm ranking top five. In fourth place is one of the Eagle players, Harley Reid.
18: Oh, cool.
7: In third place is Josh Tracy.
2: Yep.
20: Yes.
7: In second place is Brandon Cox.
2: Yeah.
20: Oh, yes.
7: And number one is from a Freo player. And it is...
18: Drum roll.
7: It is... Isaiah Dudley.
2: The Dudders.
20: Just signed a new contract.
2: That was a curveball.
20: Yeah.
2: Olivia, when you were told at school that you were going to be the telethon star, what did your friends say? Were they excited for you?
7: Very excited.
2: Do you want to say good morning to a couple of your friends so they can hear you on the radio? Have you got a couple of friends you want to say good morning to or hello to?
7: Good morning, Soph. Good morning, Scarlett. And good morning, Haven.
18: Well done.
2: Soph, Skylar, and Haven. And Haven. Good morning to those three.
7: I would like to say I've got
2: to... We can't do a top 20, though.
7: You know, I
8: can do
7: 108.
2: Yeah, we'll do 100 down of people we know.
20: Yes.
7: I was going to say in my leader scorer, over 300 people in my school.
2: Well, let's name them from 300 to 1.
7: I want them to raise as much money as they can.
2: Of course, yes. That is a great message.
7: We would like to get a shout out to the EAs and staff.
2: Mm, of course.
18: Because you're your team's football manager, aren't you?
7: Yeah, I'm the team manager. But there's all the kids.
4: You two are incredible.
2: Stars.
4: And we all know that. And we're looking forward to you two stealing our jobs in the future as well.
18: Absolutely.
4: You guys have been chatterboxes throughout this whole thing. We cannot wait.
7: Chatterbox, I'm a new chatterbox.
4: That's right.
7: But wait, there's one more thing.
2: Go on, hit me.
7: If you want to comment, visit Facebook or visit www.facebook and the link below .com. 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And then you can comment in the comment section above, the top right corner. So you
2: like
7: can comment.
2: Like
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2: Don't want to cut you off. 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
2: But right now, Lammy, something that Fifey actually brought up 2018 grand final day when West Coast played Collingwood. The bit I essentially agree with him, is I don't like that just because you're in Western Australia means you should support the Western Australian team. Mm. I mean, you're either a West Coast Eagle, a Docker, or someone else. You ride the highs, you ride the lows. If I'm a Docker supporter, I don't want the Eagles coming over. No. Hey, you sit over there and you just wait your time. You've had your time. And conversely, West Coast supporters say, no, I'm jumping on the Frio bandwagon like yourself. Mm. I just don't understand. Here was Fifey.
12: So everyone says that as a West Australian, you should be supporting the West Australian teams, but I can tell you it's not that at all. We'll be going for Collingwood.
2: 1-3-5-3, where do you sit on it all? Are you an Eagle supporter jumping to Frio? Eagle supporter hating Freo. Freo supporter saying, go away, we don't want you.
18: All right, Shane in Mandra, first of all, who do you support?
13: West Coast.
18: Okay, so you're a West Coast fan. Freo are flying. Are you jumping on the bandwagon for Freo?
13: Definitely not. I'm jumping on with X.
18: Okay.
2: It's because you see them as your rival and you can't possibly jump over at any stage.
13: Exactly. It's the same as my partner supports Collingwood. She doesn't go for any other team.
18: Right.
13: I couldn't see her supporting Essendon or Carlton in the grand final.
18: So fair to say tonight you're saying go Hawks?
13: Definitely. Most definitely. Sorry, Katie.
18: That's okay.
2: Well, she's upset that the 3 minutes she's been on board.
18: Yeah. Shut up.
13: Yeah, exactly.
18: But Shane, is there a team at all in the AFL that if Freo were coming up against, I don't know, XYZ, would you go for Freo ever or is it always the other team?
13: It's always the other team.
18: Oh, wow. Okay, that's West Coast one-eyed.
2: Well, it's a Fifey. We call it the Fifey.
18: It's a Fifey. Let's go to Mike in Melville. Who do you support, Mike?
14: I'm a West Coast fan.
18: And are you jumping on the Freo bandwagon for WA? Well, or
14: I'm anti-Victorian, so I will support. Okay. I will go with Freo over any Victorian fan.
18: Okay.
2: WA all the way.
18: But not WA all the way, but not if they come up against like Adelaide or something. You go for Adelaide?
14: Oh, no. Well, that's pushing it, but I would prefer Fremantle over other sides, but I'm not supporting them. I would just prefer them over any other side.
18: I hear you.
14: And as long as that cup leaves Victoria, it's all good.
18: Okay.
2: All right, let's go to Harry. Harry, who do you support?
15: The best team in WA, and that's the Fremantle
2: Dockers.
18: Go Freo.
2: And the Eagles fans that are starting to jump into your camp is a WA all the way sort of slogan. How does that sit with a Docker supporter?
15: No, it makes me sick.
18: Yeah. Oh, okay.
2: No, I'd agree with that.
18: Harry, talk to us about it. Why don't you want any Eagles supporter coming on board?
15: I think politically the club will probably tell you that they'll take all the support they can get. But as my opinion, and I can guarantee the fans that I go to my seats with every week as members, we can't stand them. These fans wouldn't go to a derby and wear a West Coast jersey and a Freo scarf. I guarantee you they'll be cheering for West Coast, these Western Australian fans, and they're probably the same people that were laughing when we lost the 2013 grand final.
18: Yeah. Because
2: I think Katie laughed, actually.
18: Freo fans have been hurt in the past, you know, and you're sort of, we've moved on from Harry Rato. Let's go to Scott in Mandra. Scott, who do you go for?
16: West Coast.
18: Okay, now, are you jumping on the Freo bandwagon at all, Scott?
16: Absolutely not.
2: No, you couldn't do it. You got to ride the lows, don't you? And when it's your turn to enjoy the highs, then you can hang it on Freo. But you've got to sit this one out, Scotty.
16: Yeah, well, all I see every time West Coast has a bad game, and let's face it, we've had a few recently, is on the socials, Freo supporters love to have a dig, so I can't wait to see them choke.
2: Well, I think, and I think too, Scotty, to be fair, conversely, West Coast were humming, I reckon the Freo Dockers were getting kicked at the same time.
18: The whole time.
16: That's right, mate.
2: It's all part of it. You can't be jumping over to the
18: It's if you've been beaten down, finally you got up, and then it's like, you know, the person who's been beating you down has helped you up. Yeah. That's sort of the analogy that I'm sort of thinking about.
2: Go a bit deeper on that, can you?
18: So, and then it's just like, no, I don't want, you've kicked me down.
2: Yeah.
18: So you know what I mean?
2: Yeah, I know.
18: We'll take this off Broadway.
0: Yeah, please do.
2: So you kick me down, but then someone's come to pick you up.
18: Correct.
0: All
18: but that happened to be a West Coast supporter. They don't want it.
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6: Bang!
18: Wow!
0: Wheel has a whole bunch of games on it. Whatever it lands on is the game that we play for the day. So, Xavier Ellis, please give it a big old
2: go
0: spin.
2: Go for it, Leechy.
18: Good spin.
0: That's strong. Strong.
18: You took yourself out.
0: Right. Flipping around there.
2: Oh, it's getting close to prices, right?
0: Oh, guys. Xavier Ellis, come on down. Katie Lamb, come on down. You're the first two contestants on The Price is Right.
18: Thank you so much. Thank you for having me.
0: Now, today being a big day in football, especially for the Fremantle Dockers, this is a Fremantle-themed version of The Price is Right.
2: What's happening down in Freo?
0: Oh, that's exactly right. So you need to write down your answers. Closest to the pin gets the point. First of two wins.
18: Got it.
0: Are we ready for your first item?
18: Ready.
2: Absolutely.
0: I want you to put in your bids for a 2026 retro Frio Dockers Guernsey. And you can put that big anchor across your chest. So from the old...
18: But old is that from, like, the AFL store or something?
0: Yeah.
18: Okay.
0: Yeah.
18: Sure.
0: Yep. So think about that. The old school...
18: Oh, the old school.
0: Frio Dockers Guernsey that they would have worn this year during the...
2: Okay. Yeah, the retro round one they wore 2 weeks ago.
0: 3, 2, 1, reveal your answers. Katie Lamb first.
18: $79.95.
0: And Xavier Ellis is
2: $119.95.
0: Xavier Ellis pretty much on the mark, $120.
18: Oh, there you go. So there Zay's you go. Bought... We're in your little field here.
0: Xavier's bought Guernseys before.
18: Yeah.
2: I actually think we've got a jumper out there that had the tag on it yesterday.
0: More than likely, yeah.
2: Yeah, I reckon I read it yesterday.
0: Yeah, okay. Here's
18: That's
0: your second
18: prep.
0: Here's your second item.
18: Okay.
0: Katie, you need this to stay alive. The man who is the number one ticket holder of the Fremantle Dockers, Kevin Parker, and his little musical outfit, Tame Impala. How much would a Tame Impala general admission standing seat cost for his upcoming concert in October?
18: So
0: GA general, standing,
18: yep,
0: so in the front.
18: Standing in the front.
0: The Tame Impala.
2: Where do they play, Leechy?
0: That'll be at RAC Arena. These are my tickets that I'm having to give up because I have to work that night.
2: No, we at Triple M or elsewhere?
0: Elsewhere.
2: Okay, I'm not going to fight that
0: no,
2: fight.
0: No, of course you're not going to fight that fight. All right. Tame Impala, tickets, general admission standing. 3, 2, 1, reveal. Xavier Ellis.
2: $119.95.
0: Katie Lamb has gone for?
18: $95.
0: Xavier Ellis wins.
18: What was that?
0: $199.
18: Oh my god, I could have got 150.
2: Because that's the concert I accidentally put my hand up at 8,000 for the box.
0: Yes, that's right. Zay,
18: really?
0: Well done to you.
18: Good on Tame Impala. I didn't realise they were kind of.
0: You're one of the biggest streaming artists in the world.
7: One Grammys, mate.
18: Fantastic.
0: Like, well over a billion.
18: Yeah, John 23rd boys.
0: Exactly.
18: Yeah, like the notable alumni, unlike myself.
0: So well done, Xavier Ellis.
18: Well done,
0: on his win in Wheel of Games, The Price is Right.
18: That's the most pathetic nine I've seen. Look how tiny
0: Zay manages to close the gap. Katie 61, Zay 49.
2: Size of the nine is the least of my dramas right now.
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18: That's it. It is pie week, so people have been going bunta on triplem.com.au. They have been voting for their best pie in Perth. And just for voting, remember, you can win $1,000, which is awesome. But there were three finalists, of course. We had the first one was...
2: Honey's at Byford.
18: And then we had Ming's Bakery in Woodvale.
2: And then Fussy Meats at Applecross/Coburn.
18: We had the honour and the privilege...
2: Yes.
18: ...to go... pie taste testing after work yesterday to just get a little bit of personal experience and feedback from each of these amazing places. So, first of all, take us down
2: out to Byford. You want to go to Byford?
18: Byford, let's go to Byford.
2: We went to Byford yesterday, so I went to Honey's. Absolutely spectacular. And what caught my attention straight away as I walked through the door was the handle I was meant to pull. Pull me off. Splendid sign.
3: Went in by
6: foot,
3: as they say.
6: I was going to say, mate, it's a great little thing you're going here. It's outstanding.
18: That was on a sign?
2: Yeah, on the handle. Pull me off.
18: They're the ones with the funny Instagram, by the way.
2: Yeah, so the sign out the front was in reference to, in Byford, we're selling Father's Day cards by the pack of five, which doesn't make a great deal of sense unless you've got a few side hustles.
18: Yeah.
2: Anyway, but the pastry homemade.
18: Homemade, yum.
2: Homemade pastry, straight out of the oven was the one I hooked into. Typically, they're the ones for the next day. I said, nah, straight out of the oven.
18: Yeah.
2: Cheese, bacon, meat dripping. Sauce, fuck to Lammy, free of charge. So just grab your sauce, no dramas
18: love
2: there.
18: Love that.
2: Was splendid. 10 out of 10, splendid. So much so that when we're in there, we had to get a photo, obviously, just in case.
18: Yeah.
2: We were like, righto, now's a lull. And he's like, can we just get it now if possible? Because we're about to get heaven. That's like the locals just flock.
18: So now we're going to Woodvale, by the way, which is north. So I went into Ming's Bakery in Woodvale, lovely staff there. Hello, how are you going? Hi, great, da-da-da. I said, look, I'm just going to start taking some footage. And they had our posters up with you and I, Zave, best of Perth. And she was like, yep, no worries, I heard you were coming and da-da-da. Anyway, it took about 5 minutes and then she realised I was the girl in the poster for Best of Perth. She was like, and then she wanted to take a selfie with me. God bless her.
2: Oh,
18: anyway, it was so funny. So it just shows how awful I was looking yesterday. But no, it was a beautiful place in Ming's Bakery because all of the pies and everything there was just bang on display.
2: Yeah.
18: The pies looked delicious. Side note, sausage rolls, all of the pastries, the donuts. My God, I could have gone to absolute town. I even went in the back there to see the magic happen and just them stirring the
2: rolling
18: meat
2: and everything. Yeah.
18: So I said, look, what are you most famous for? It said most popular seller was the mac and cheese pie.
2: That's right.
18: It was delicious. So think mac and cheese, your mac and cheese that you have in the morning, just a layer of mac and cheese on a meat pie. Woo! So I hoed into that. Then she said, do you want to try a pepper steak pie?
2: We don't use the word hoe on the program.
18: Banned. Thousand apologies.
2: Chopped into that also.
18: Do you want a pepper steak pie? I was just like, oh, girl, better not. Yes, please. So strong on the pepper. Loved that. Then she sent me off.
2: You are a pepper fiend too, aren't you?
18: I am. Chunky meat pie and a steak and cheese pie that I took home to mum and dad. 10 out of 10 as well. So beautiful experience at Ming's Bakery in Woodvale.
2: And then I went to Fussy Meats on the way home from Byford. It went to go to Coburn, put it in the maps, and it took me to the one at Applecross.
18: Oh, fun.
2: But fantastic, regardless, the 10 out of 10 went in there. We went the Kiwi Pie, which has been an absolute gangbuster. A couple of Kiwi boys were rolling in as I was getting the Kiwi Pie.
18: New Zealand pies are meant to be the
2: with
18: best,
2: cheese
18: yeah.
2: through it. And they actually went to New Zealand to grow some, educate themselves on the Kiwi pie.
18: Great.
2: Trophies everywhere. When you got trophies on display, there's only one thing you say. You've been successful in your time.
18: That's same as me.
2: Very successful. Yeah. The meat was delicious. The pie was outstanding. And as I said, the Kiwis were lining up, so they're doing something right there. It was delicious.
18: So we can only be one winner, unfortunately, but we will be crowning the best pie in Perth coming up
0: tomorrow, 10 a.m. That's
2: done
0: right.
2: on votes. Just as simple as that. It's just
18: keep
2: add
18: voting.
2: The votes up, and that's who wins.
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10: 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Marto's thought on sport.
1: Righto, did you see what's going on over in Tahiti? It's the annual Chaupu, the world's steepest wave. Sorry, father of a surfer. Give me a moment to talk about surfing.
11: Oh, no, I'm the mother of a surfer too, Marto. Don't you worry.
1: Righto. Well, I don't know if either of our sons will ever be going to Tahiti.
11: Daughter.
1: It is. Oh, daughter's
11: a surfer.
1: Declared
11: she's going to be a surfer.
12: Yeah, oh. I wasn't aware of that. Yeah. It's just a declaration
11: she's
12: at this
11: never
12: stage.
11: Surfed.
12: No, does she own a board?
11: Oh. She can stand up on a board. We hired one at Noosa, for an hour at the beach there. Just hired one and out she went. She loved it.
1: She can go straight to Tahiti.
11: She wants to be
1: Tahiti.
11: A surfer, she said.
1: Righto. Well, tell her the waves at the moment. It's the steepest face of any wave in the world, and it's like a metre below. It breaks on a metre of and then there's coral. And you just get the shit shredded out.
12: And I believe it's pronounced
1: Chaupu.
11: Chaupu.
1: All right. Now, did you see the reason I talk about it? Because today in round two, Kelly Slater.
11: Oh, so hot.
1: He got through the first round. How old do you think Kelly Slater is?
12: 795.
11: I don't care.
1: Correct.
11: It doesn't matter.
12: No, he's in his 50s.
1: 54.
12: Yeah.
1: 11 time world champion. He is truly the GOAT. You go, the GOAT of this sport. No, there is only one GOAT in surfing. It is Kelly Slater. He hopped back on. He hasn't been surfing the series, but he went, hey, listen, I want to go to Chaupu. Of course, you're going to go, oh, come on in, son. One round one, okay? So he'll be in round two today. Keep an eye on that. You'll be watching it because he's up against Gabriel Medina, the world number one surfer. So he's up against the best at home.
12: Have you discussed him before? I think I've...
1: Something Cole Medina.
13: Funky Cole. Cole Medina.
1: Here you go.
11: Where's he from?
1: Brazil. He's one, the Brazil boys are amazing. Here's a little bit of yesterday.
14: The waves at Chaupu continue to be as ferocious as ever.
15: Oh, my gosh, look at this wave, dude. Oh, my gosh. Oh!
12: I gotta
1: get out of there.
12: Yeah, dude.
1: I love surfing commentators. All right, that's part one of sport. Keep an eye on that. You'll see it tonight, I guess. Rugby league, and, of course, it was, again... Camel To'o.
16: The Pacific push continues. Brian To'o to join the PNG Chiefs on a 3-year contract.
1: All right, the cheat. They should be called the PNG cheats, not the cheat. Oh, tax-free
12: dollars. Tax cheats, you reckon?
11: They still have to fall under the same salary cap.

0: and eventually that money will run out.
1: But hold on, it's worth another 50%. Like, they're getting 50% more than everyone else. They don't have to pay tax. It's unbelievable.
0: Yeah, if you had to go and live in PNG. Yeah,
2: let's see how long they stay.
1: I love PNG. You go there for
2: a little bit, maybe win a premiership. Right, the team they're putting together is unbelievable.
1: Joey Manu, Zach Lomax in the centres, To'o Camel on one wing, Alex Johnson, the record try scorer on the other wing, Luai. They probably need some forwards at some stage, but anyway, because the game's one up front.
2: I think they'll find a few in PNG.
0: Yeah, they're building something, I think. You know, they're going to have a great team. It will be competitive.
1: To'o didn't even go to New Guinea, okay? He came up to Brisbane. The Penrith Panthers said, you've got 7 days and you can only deal with the Chiefs. If you can't get a deal done, and this has only happened in the last week or so, he came up here and met, they flew down, Chamis, etc., flew down from New Guinea, met here, went, yeah, I like. Where else is he going to go? He loves
0: Luai is his best mate. Yeah. And they're talking Nathan Cleary still may get there yet. Could you imagine?
1: Can you imagine?
0: And five-time premiership winners.
1: Incredible.
2: Penrith, New Guinea.
0: New South Wales.
2: PNG.
1: Oh, PNG, Penrith,
2: now,
1: New Guinea.
2: Now, are they playing in Australia?
1: No, they're playing there.
2: Nah.
1: Oh.
2: Have you heard this?
1: No.
2: They play games. Live there. You have to live there for the tax rate.
1: Oh, so our house here at Suncorp will be the Dolphins, the Broncos, and the Chiefs.
0: And the Chiefs.
2: Okay. Well, it's Katoni Sags going there too.
1: And finally, can we warn off? Sometimes you go, listen, bugger off the rest of you, because you see, the Australian cricket team is up in Darwin. Jake Weatherald, he's from Darwin.
3: Aussie opener Jake Weatherald is gearing up for a hometown test with a difference, heading back to Darwin, where he was born and raised, for the opening match against Bangladesh.
1: All right, that's the story they're pushing. He needs runs, otherwise he'll get dropped. Mm. Can I just say to you, it starts on Thursday, the test, and good luck to the Australians, sort of, but quite simply, look at my watch. It's August.
2: Yeah, what the hell, man?
1: All right, as Barnaby would say to Australian cricket,
4: sit down!
1: Yeah, and Stewie McGill,
4: Move on.
1: Listen, cricket, bugger off. We'll say hello to you again in October, where you belong, and then just play summer. But right now, this is ridiculous, and it's Bangladesh.
2: Here's cricket. Rabs, cricket.
4: Why don't you shut up for a moment?
1: Yeah. Bugger off, cricket.
5: Triple M Breakfast.
0: Let's talk Australian politics. Bit of a shambles at the moment. I'm not sure if anyone else has a lack of confidence in our leaders, but...
1: I do.
0: Anthony Albanese's found himself in a little bit of hot water. I mean, look, this happened a month ago, but it has resurfaced recently. He went on a podcast. You know, he did a podcast with Abby Chatfield last year or the year before, and it didn't come off looking so great. He's done it again. He's gone on a podcast with this Bush Barbie. Nikki Osborne is her real name. Bush Barbie is the character that she plays. And Bush Barbie's asked him, I think, an inappropriate question in the first place, but she's asked him about Kylie Minogue. And she said, you know, basically, would you shag, marry, or, you know, whatever her, that, you know, quick fire sort of type.
2: Shag, marry,
0: date,
2: because one of them is meant to be kill. Yeah. And she obviously thought that's changed a bit extreme.
1: Has anyone ever found Bush Barbie funny?
0: No. And shame on Nikki Osborne, I guess, you know, for doing this in the first place. But she's trying to be relevant.
2: Why
0: she's trying
2: are you
0: to be
2: clutching
0: funny.
2: Your pearls? Who cares?
0: Well, it's just, it's disrespectful. It leads him into a question that he should have just said pass on. He should have just said...
1: Why was he doing the podcast
0: in the
1: first place?
0: Well, he's got a wife. He's 12 months into his marriage and he's saying he wants to shag Kylie Minogue. No. He actually says, all three. I love Kylie Minogue. She's a great chick. I'd shag her, I'd marry her, and I'd date her. All right, so that's the first one. Then he starts talking about the Japanese ambassador's melons.
6: The Japanese prime minister brought a melon.
7: How did he get that through customs?
6: She, it's a royal melon.
7: Oh, she smuggled. It was a she.
6: She?
7: Did she smuggle it?
6: I don't know.
7: I'm expecting.
6: Got a couple of melons.
7: She brought two.
6: She brought two, as you do.
7: She just came in looking like Pamela Anderson.
6: She brought two.
7: Yes, really.
6: And they're beautiful.
0: And he's in a bit of hot water because he, like, you know, his gesture was like two melons. And he's done, you know,
1: smuggler.
0: Like the 6-7, you know, the little palms facing up towards the sky. Yeah. He's kind of like juggled melons, you know, in a reference to maybe her breasts as such, which obviously was not what he was intending to do. But I feel like Nikki obviously has led him, she brought melons, like Pamela Anderson style. So she's kind of obviously led him into it.
1: It made me look at the Japanese Prime Minister for the first time. I looked at the photos.
0: Well, Nikki didn't even know that she was a he.
1: Oh, yeah, because she's Royal Agates, they might have been.
0: They could have been.
5: Triple M Breakfast.
2: It's Census Day.
4: Get your hand off my census!
2: And as we know, we're also
5: Triple M, the Munted Dog Network.
8: Network.
2: Munted to like this level.
9: Triple M, the three-legged, one-eyed, ugly dog network.
0: Well, the people at the Ekka are celebrating the beautiful dogs and the obedient dogs and the ones that can jump things and crawl through things and do all the fancy things.
1: That's not many. That's the creme de la creme of dogs.
0: We want to celebrate the underdog, yeah.
9: Triple
0: you know?
9: M, the stinky, drooling, ugly dog network.
2: Ooh. Yeah. Now, we are doing Triple M's dog census right now, 0484101045. Give us your dog name. Give us a breed. How many legs does it have? How many eyes does it have?
1: Is it in the census? Can someone check for me how many dogs and cats you got? Is that in the census and what's their name?
2: Yeah, okay. Well,
0: there would be. Texas. My girlfriend's got three dogs and two cats.
1: Would she put that in the census?
0: I would think you have to. It's how many people and pets.
1: Well, it's the data we're collecting so Australia can move forward. That's the census.
2: Now, this happened on the show yesterday. What? We want to do it on 133353. Punny dog names.
0: Benny the Concrete. My three-legged staffy Eileen. I love that.
1: Oh, he's got a tripod dog.
2: Come on, you guys get it. It's
1: come
2: a three-legged
1: on, Eileen. Eileen, because then it leans up against things.
2: Took a while, but we got there eventually. And off-air just then, we were giggling like idiots about...
0: Well, you've got a mate with a dog called what, Dave?
2: Dave Growl. That's Digby. Digby who made this.
10: Get your hand off my census!
2: His dog's name's Dave, and you love a dog with a human name, but the full name is Dave...
0: Growl.
2: Growl. Very good.
0: Instead of Growl.
2: Foo Fighters reference, and I just Googled it, and it came up with one of the most popular punny dog names is Bark Twain.
1: Mark Twain. What about Al Pacino?
2: Harry Potter.
1: Harry Potter?
2: Indiana
1: Bones.
2: Are
1: these actual names of dogs?
2: Julius Caesar.
1: I mean,
2: no one has really called their dog Julius Caesar.
0: Maybe they have, 133353. We don't want, like, dog or mate or Diesel or Axel.
1: We're looking
0: like
1: for
0: normal names that you would call your dog.
2: Yeah.
0: Fluffy.
1: I want a dog that's called Tiny who's 62 kilos, like that sort of gear. Is that all right?
2: That's ironic.
1: Ironic.
2: Are you happy to do ironic nicknames? Or do you think people can handle... Well... Can they handle the double barrel phoner?
0: I met a little ginger-haired cavoodle last night called Ginger. Ginger Ninja, does that...
2: No.
0: They should have called it Ranger.
2: Yeah. Well, you don't understand puns.
1: This may not be as easy as we thought.
9: The stinky, drooling, ugly dog network.
2: Yeah, we're bloody proud of it, and we want to pump up the ugly dogs of Brisbane. Keep them coming.
1: Here's Glenn from Woodend. My South African neighbour, there's plenty up that way, my South African neighbour has a dog named Botha. Okay, it's Botha, Boita, B-O-T-H-A, okay? He says it's short for Botha, his nuts are gone. That's great, a gilded dog.
0: The celebrity ones are good. You had some motto before, Barack Obama instead of Barack and Sarah Jessica Barker.
1: Sarah Jessica Barker was unreal.
2: Aaron in Boondall, what do you got, punny dog name?
11: Cyrus the virus. We went outside the bubble during COVID and got him.
1: Oh, because it was during the COVID virus.
0: Why didn't
1: pick
0: you call him
1: up?
0: COVID?
1: Yeah.
11: I don't know.
1: Okay.
2: All these punny names, this is where they end up.
0: There.
2: No, they both they always end up like this when you hear the punny name. You watch this one, it'll be the same.
1: Okay.
0: Corona would have been a good one too.
2: Where's
0: Scott
2: the pun?
0: In Yarrabilba. Yeah.
2: Scotty, what do you got?
12: Hello, guys. My dog's name's Dagwood. Dagwood dog.
1: That'll do me.
0: See, that's better.
1: That's great work from you, Scotty.
0: Can we ask what sort of dog? Is it a sausage dog?
12: No, he's a golden retriever.
0: Oh, beautiful.
2: Yeah, okay. Always the same reaction.
0: Yeah. My daughter
1: haven't got a laugh yet.
0: My sister has a dog called Cheddar because it's like a yellow golden lab type situation.
1: Yeah, still no laugh.
0: Yeah.
1: Okay.
0: Corey and Marsden.
1: Jeez, Corey, there's a lot of pressure on you, mate.
2: Let's go, buddy.
1: Come on, mate.
13: There you go, guys. Yeah, my dog's name's Deepa.
1: Finally!
0: I like that one.
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7: No surprise everyone's moving to southeast Queensland. There's never been a surprise. Last week I had a mate from New Zealand. He said, what, this is the end of winter? You know what it is back home? It was 8 to 11 that day back home in New Zealand. People come up from Victoria. Who did we have the other day? He said, mate, I left Victoria the other day at the Melbourne at lunchtime and it was 12 degrees.
8: Yeah. I heard someone here in the kitchen the other day talking about their weekend in Melbourne last weekend and they said it just rained the whole time.
7: I know. And it's been going on forever and ever and ever and it still is. And now I heard those stats last night. It was about our mates out at Ipswich.
9: 8,728 new residents moved to Ipswich in the past year.
10: Imagine a 737 jet landing here in Ipswich and everyone disembarking and staying here.
7: Well, no, that's just stupid love anyway. She got her stats right. I don't know what she would mean.
11: That's
7: really.
11: A big jet.
7: 7,800, don't know. Anyway, she might have meant a train or something, so I'll move on from that, though.
11: She met a few jets.
7: Where are they going? Now, I went out, where was I going the other day? Oh, out towards Burnaway, and it's on the left there as you go on the Cunningham Highway after you've split off the Ipswich Roadway. You go out, you can either go to Toowoomba into the centre of Ipswich or you head out towards Warwick. On the left there is Swanbeck, but further on the left. So southeast of Ipswich Town, you got Ripley, and there was some suburb, and I just found it then. If you have a look while she's talking, there's some suburb called White Rock. This is where they're all going.
9: Most went to White Rock, 1,890 people, then Ripley, Redbank Plains, Deebing Heights and Spring Mountain. How does council know? Bins.
10: Council uses the bin data.
11: That is brilliant.
7: Everyone remember. So if you don't want to be found,
11: just
7: don't
11: order of cans of 4X gold.
7: You don't put it in the bin.
11: Recycling bin, maybe.
7: Now listen. I know Dobbo thinks that
8: the nation's capital.
7: Yes, is that what he calls it? The nation's capital.
8: That's what he calls it.
7: Okay.
8: Ali Brigginshaw, the great legendary Brisbane Broncos NRLW player, lives out there with her wife.
7: Plenty of listeners
8: there. Alan Langer's from out there.
11: Yeah, Sam Walker.
8: The Walters brothers. Yeah. The Walters boys.
11: Walters.
7: Plenty of listeners out there too.
8: Heaps of our listeners. We love Ipswich.
7: Yeah, we do, don't we? Cold in winter, hot in summer, and that's all right.
8: Perfect. That's what you want.
7: Cheaper housing. But as this bloke said, and I'll let him speak for a minute.
11: I know, you were doing so well. What are you doing?
12: We used to have a chip on our shoulder once, and we Ipswich people wore that with pride, you know, when people laughed at us. But they don't laugh at us now.
7: Yes, we do.
11: Everything was positive. Why did you wreck it? Oh, we're happy to have you on board this morning, Ipswich. Yeah, huh? Yeah. Call in if you want to.
8: If Ipswich thinks they get a bad rap, well, live in Logan. Yeah. We get a. You were accusing us of making our own drugs yesterday and cooking up meth. Yeah. Logan Bogans.
7: Oh, was he? How dare you? Yeah, they're now doing that out of Ipswich.
11: Well, someone had to do it when you're away. Yeah. Someone had to accuse people of making drugs.
13: 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Marto's Thought on Sport.
7: A few people have been saying too much rugby league at this sports report, Marto. So I go to the US Open, which is entering its day three overnight. I don't know whether you reported on the sad demise of, first of all, of course, Nick Kyrgios has virtually announced his retirement. Yeah. Now the other member of the Special K, Tanasi Kokkinakis, he's gone ski as well. And we may as well announce it here, therefore, he's a busted cock. That's what we have. And that was the only reason I announced that.
11: Welcome back. Here you go.
7: Is his flaccid retirement announcement. He is a gonski.
11: How about Djokovic?
7: He's a broke.
11: It's over for him.
7: He's been unbelievable,
11: but he's finally knocked out first round by an unseeded player.
7: Now, that is since 2006. I think it's 68. Oh, I should have said 67. I think it's 68 Grand Slams in a row. He has never been beaten in the first round. So he's gone. Ski time to get another job. I don't think you'll need one. Now let's get to rugby league. What have I been doing? Oh, no, let's plan your weekend properly. Tonight, of course, Broncos versus the Bulldogs. Tomorrow night, Finns against the... who have the Finns got tomorrow
8: Titans.
7: Night? Titans. Saturday afternoon, the Lions have got the Swans in the big one. Then we've got River
8: Rabbitohs
7: Fire.
8: Rabbitohs and Roosters.
7: Then we've also got the... We'll get to Rabbitohs Roosters. That's interesting, Margot. Then, of course, Saturday night's also 7:30. I think the Cowboys are playing. So there's your lineup of work yourself out from all through all that.
11: 5:30 cows are...
7: Oh, it's 5:30.
11: Yeah, so...
8: Yeah, the Rooster Rabbitohs Friday night. Then you got the Wars and Manly.
7: Oh, Jesus.
8: Saturday right Arvo. And then you got the Cows Raiders. All right. 5:25.
7: Okay. Let's quickly talk about a bloke I've got a tremendous amount of respect for. First, his old man, now him, Jaden Campbell. About to play his 100th game. And they talked about, you know, when, you know, you rallies all want tickets. Now, I've heard of people winning, oh, can you get me tickets? And it ends up being 30 tickets. Sometimes it's 40. Poor old Jaden.
14: Jaden Campbell is busy ahead of his 100th NRL game, organising tickets for family and friends.
15: I've got 70 at the moment, but who knows, I might need more.
7: 70 and it's still going up.
11: This reminds me of a little email Margot Parker sent him about Triple M's Rockstar Lounge. How many did you request, then, Parker?
8: Oh, I asked if I could get 11.
11: Come on,
8: tickets. Yeah. And then they went, Margot, no. And now I'm getting none.
11: Margo went to Tilly's desk in promotions and went, hey, Tilly, I want to have my high school reunion in Triple M's Rockstar Lounge. Right. Do you reckon you can accommodate it?
8: I've got six in my family, it was just my friend and her three kids.
7: They're like Jaden Campbell's mob. They're very needy. Now, listen, let's talk about what's going to happen tonight. Broncos versus Bulldogs. They are calling it the... they're calling it the Used Condom Cup.
11: No, they're not.
8: Are they?
7: Yeah. Because
8: I haven't seen that in the media anywhere.
7: Well, it's
8: this
7: a dead
8: week.
7: Rubber. Oh. So it's just going to be at the end of the game, whoever wins gets this giant condom.
11: Welcome back, buddy. Well, yeah, thanks, are you done? Mate. Did I press
7: no,
11: the
7: I'm
11: button?
7: No, it's not over yet, mate. It's not over yet. Now here,
8: you
7: this,
8: really need to get laid.
7: Not with a condom, let me tell you. It's been a while since that's happened. No, the condom bit. Now, Madge. Let's talk about this.
11: Can you go be sick again? Back to Morton.
7: No. This is serious. Okay. This bit serious. Okay. Sorry. So Madge is... Well, Madge fronted up yesterday and said this about... Why isn't Renault playing? Like, his ankle was almost...
8: Calf.
7: What's wrong? Calf. It was almost right last week.
8: I spotted him in the wild this week.
7: Well, why can't he play... tonight, like if it was almost right last week, surely it's right this week, and you should be fronting up with him if you're a professional.
8: But the only reason he would have played last week is to have the send off at Suncorp in a home crowd. Like, no one down in Sydney gives a shit.
7: Thank you.
8: No. Oh, actually,
7: is that, Well, hold on. Let's go to Madge first.
16: Yeah, we're working through what his role will be. He'll be around the club for sure. Where really? That's going to land, we're still working our way through that. Yeah, it'd be crazy not to use Renault when I've known him for about 14 years. So, look, he's going to be a big part, and he always will be.
7: What was the laugh all about? I don't know, because I've got my doubts. Now, listen, tomorrow night the Rabbitohs are playing the Roosters.
8: Yeah, you could go and have a send-off from the Rabbitohs.
7: Just wait right there. Do you know what tomorrow night at the Rabbitohs is? It's Old Boys Day.
8: Oh.
7: Did he play more games at the Rabbitohs or the Broncos?
8: The Rabbitohs.
7: Thank you. So therefore,
8: why don't the Rabbitohs send him off?
7: And what does Wayne like to do? So he'll go to Rabbitohs game versus the Roosters
8: and put in socks on him.
7: Wayne
11: or him? Yeah, like with Jai Arrow.
7: Well, Jai Arrow can run out. Why can't Reno have his proper farewell, which he missed out from? He was denied by the Broncos. Why can't he have his proper farewell at the people who truly love him? Yeah. And then Wayne will put, Wayne, you know how convincing Wayne
8: to put
7: is.
8: His arm around.
7: There's obviously shit going on at the Broncos between Madge and Reno. Despite all the smiles in public, there's something going on. So Wayne, you know, he puts his hand around people's shoulders and maybe his hand around his pants. And, you know, oh, I love you, Reno. Yeah. Love you too, Wayne. And next thing you know, guess who's mentoring the halves? And guess where there's a lot of change? Cody Walker's about to get out the door, who was Renault's one of his best mates down there. There's young halfbacks coming in the system at the Rabbitohs. I'll say it here first. I will not be surprised if some little cozying up doesn't go on and Renault ends up back coaching at the Rabbitohs.
8: Isn't Bentio headed down there too?
7: How funny that.
11: Well, while Giles running out and while Reno's running out for a farewell, may as well just send Payne over there too.
7: Oh, yeah.
11: He's starting there next year. So Payne can just play for the Rabbitohs this week.
7: Just turns up. Yeah. Oh, my God.
11: It's sorted.
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15: Yesterday, the building kicked off at our joint again in renovation mode. Stage two we're up to. You know, it's been a bit of a nightmare.
16: How many stages you got to get through? 58?
15: Well, hopefully only three. But it's getting money from the banks, a pain in the ass. Finding a builder who's available is a pain in the buttocks. Anyway, I whinged enough to a mate of ours who had to listen to me three nights a week at soccer complain about our renovation that he went, oh, God, Margo, do you just want me to do it for you? And I was like, yes, please. That'd be amazing. So we got a new builder and he kicked off yesterday. Family friend as well. Our kids all play soccer together. His wife's a great friend of mine, and my other son, Wiley.
17: I'm worried.
15: My eldest son, Wiley.
16: Friends in building.
17: Yeah.
15: Eldest son, Wiley, is doing an apprenticeship with him, carpentry apprenticeship.
17: Oh, it's this dude.
15: This dude, yeah. Wiley's now not doing the apprenticeship. He did a week's work experience and realised he does not want to be a builder. It motivated him enough to be like to stay on the football track, which may or may not work out. I wanted him to have a plan B, but he is very determined that football is where his heart lies, and so therefore he doesn't want to be a builder. So apprenticeship over. He didn't even.
17: He can come back to it.
16: Felice Kafusi's doing one. He's been doing one for 9 years. He can come back to it while you're playing.
15: He could. He could.
17: That's
15: sad, righto. So anyway, Wiley no longer doing an apprenticeship with Simon, but Simon started yesterday at our reno, and they're doing the demolishing of the master bedroom, which is our bedroom, which is why we're currently living in the garage.
17: Yes.
15: Mm. And Simon gets to the property yesterday and he sends me a video and says, hey, got a new apprentice on board. And I'm thinking, well, he's at school today. He's not doing the apprenticeship.
17: I had to replace him.
15: Yeah, maybe he's had to replace him. Anyway, I opened up the video and Daniel, you were there with me. You witnessed it.
17: Whatever.
15: Jagger Parker, 12 years old, just decided not to go to school yesterday. He slept in, apparently. And so Simon heard.
17: Oh, this is so wonderfully Chinese. Leave school at 11 or 12 and start working.
15: Simon heard the toilet flush down the hallway in the other bathroom that has already been renovated. And he thought, oh, Margaret mentioned no one was going to be home. All the kids will be at school this morning. Left him out a key. And he's heard the toilet go. So he's like, oh, that's strange. So he walks down the hallway.
17: Investigated.
15: Lo and behold, there's Jagger. Now, Jagger and his
17: son. They know each other.
15: Jagger and his son Taj play. Jagger travelled to Spain with them for soccer last year.
17: They play soccer together.
15: Yeah, they play soccer together. So very comfortable. He has sleepovers there all the time. Simon's a great bloke. And Simon goes, what are you doing home, mate? Are you supposed to be at school? And he goes, oh, I bloody slept in.
16: He didn't say bloody, though.
15: No. He said effort.
16: Like a full tradie.
17: He's already speaking like a tradie.
16: I think he had a ciggy in his mouth.
15: I've effort slept in,
16: mate.
15: And Simon says, oh, geez, all right, mate, well, what are you going to do? And Jagger says to him, well, what are you doing here? He goes, well, I'm starting the demo on your mum and dad's bedroom. And he goes, well, do you need a hand? And Simon says to him, are you any good with a hammer and a chisel? And he goes, I reckon I could learn pretty quickly. So off he goes. He goes and puts his work boots on. And then he turns up in the master, and there he is just ripping out the wardrobe, and he helped all day yesterday. And I said, actually, he is a way better apprentice than Wiley ever would have been. Wiley's like me, you know, attention span of a fish, gets distracted, moves on really quickly and doesn't want to help anymore. Whereas Jagger, he works hard. He was starting fires yesterday, putting stuff in the trailer.
17: Which one's my favourite one of your children?
15: Yeah, Jagger.
17: Why is he the favourite one?
15: Because he helped.
17: That's right. I was digging posts out of the ground over at Moreton Island, concrete posts out of the ground.
15: Yeah.
17: And guess who came and helped me? He said, do you want a hand?
15: We were on holiday staying at Marto's house, and he's out the back working.
17: Oh, he was 8 or 9 then.
16: Yeah. Did I have a couple.
15: Maybe that's where he learnt to say the F word from Uncle Marto.
17: He's a ripper.
18: Triple M Breakfast.
17: I think anyone in retail knows that shoplifting is at an all-time high in Australia. There's people, because of the cost of living crisis, people flogging stuff. And
15: meat's expensive. Stealing meat.
17: Meat, they reckon they throw it down their pants. It's cooked by the time they get home for some of these people. What I want to talk about is big-time theft, like not corporate, not blue-collar crime, proper, like Yellowstone-style rustling. Did you see that story last night?
19: Police are trying to round up a missing flock after thieves stole 5,500 sheep from a property outside Blackall. The Dorper ewes and rams are worth more than $1.7 million. It's believed they were taken between February and May.
16: A few questions here.
15: $1.7 million, 5,000. What does that equate to each?
17: Get your calculator and work it out.
15: No, I'm not good at that.
16: I'd rather talk about...
17: Does anyone watch Yellowstone? Do you know how they deal with this in Yellowstone? But honestly, February to May, March, April, May, over 4 months, what do you do as a sheep farm? And there's not a lot to do, is it? Because you haven't got any milking to do.
15: Well, you just
17: got to
15: shear them.
17: Mm. Well, no, they've already been sheared last September before summer.
15: Feed them. What are they just? They just eat grass and grain.
17: They eat grass.
15: You got to vaccinate them. You got to deworm them.
17: So they didn't check on them. Sheep farming sounds bloody easy to me.
15: Oh, you meaning no one noticed? For how long?
17: For 4 months. No one noticed.
16: How
17: there was five and a half. 5,500 sheep.
15: Yeah, but some of these farmers...
16: too. They're worth $340 each.
17: $340.
15: Well, that's nothing. There's some farmers...
17: Hold on.
15: I mean, over 5,000.
16: 1.7 mil.
15: That was a lot more, that
17: amount.
15: Hold on,
17: but all those... You know, when they just went, wonder what's going on down that road there. Like, they're the other side of Blackall. If you've ever been to Blackall, one of my best mates came from there. There's F-all in Blackall used to be the same.
15: Some of those farmers have, like, hundreds of thousands of sheep on their farms. Like, they're not going to miss 5,000.
17: I know you don't know them. Oh, that's Bobby. You know, that's Cindy. That's Daryl. I know you don't know them by name, but surely 5,500, you got to go. Seems to be a few missing here.
15: There was a sheep called Mardo that got shorn at the Ecker.
17: Here we go.
15: Remember him?
16: Remember him lying on the stage? You
15: took your shirt off at a family-friendly event.
17: No
15: in the sheep shearing. Took his shirt off at a family-friendly event. Laid down on the stage, upside down on his back.
17: My chest has never looked better. Clear it up.
16: They would pay $340 to have you taken away from
15: that's
16: them.
15: That's all nobody all wants.
17: Right. Now, listen, I just want to say to the Sheep Farmers of Australia, start paying attention, you bastards.
13: Triple M Breakfast.
16: In a bit of hot water, aren't they, from every different angle? The Bronx are just under assault.
15: They're copping it. Their members are definitely not happy.
16: And you would have seen one this week, Alex Glenn, who's the ground announcer, does what Mardo does at the Reds at the Bronx.
17: But I don't do what he does.
15: I
17: he
15: feel
17: puts
15: very
17: the opposition
15: sorry for
17: on.
15: Him.
16: They were putting
17: Why do you
16: bombs
17: feel sorry
16: up.
17: For him?
16: Well, he's getting told what to do.
15: He's getting told what to do, and whatever, whoever is in there. Events, marketing, you know, strategy team really need to take a good look at themselves because they're trying, I feel like they're trying too hard at the Broncos to wash over the fact that their season has been rubbish and they're losing games. So they need
17: and
15: to keep
17: losing
15: the fans. They need to keep the fans coming and turning up. So they're doing nonsense.
17: How about
15: doing
17: Adam NFL style? They're trying to do too much razzle dazzle. Let
15: footy,
17: the
15: guys.
17: Footy talk for itself.
16: Well, how about Adam Reynolds' farewell speech and in the middle of him walk around?
13: Kia.
15: Let's just give away a Kia. Oh, now the moment you've all been waiting for. Not the fact that you want to say goodbye to the departing players. I mean, Gebet Shibasaki's gone. Nobody acknowledged him. Payne Haas was about to run on. And they had Adam Reynolds, Corey Jensen and Jesse Arthurs walking around the field.
17: Hey. Let's just play that song again. I didn't.
16: Did you enjoy that? That was Keith.
17: So that's the Keith song.
13: Kia.
16: Did that for you. I'm glad you noticed.
17: Thank you.
16: Here's what Alex Glenn is in a little bit of hot water for. Whenever the Broncos put a bomb up, he would start the chant. And again, like you said, Mario, he's been told to do it.
13: Puts up a towering bomb. That's the easiest catch he's ever taken. Making
16: so
13: a
16: the storm
17: can
16: going
17: I check
16: on. Every time
17: I've
16: a bomb
17: been told,
16: goes up.
17: Only went to one maybe, I think I only went to one Broncos game this year. He's been doing it all season.
15: Yeah.
17: He does it all season. It's bad sportsmanship. I know when they're on when they're defending, even when they're bloody 20 points down, defense.
16: That's from the NBA. It's a basketball.
15: The situation is there's Mitch Lewis down on the field, which is what Daniel does for the Lions, and then there used to be a guy up in the a studio somewhere in a box.
16: Nick Davis. He worked here.
15: Who used to do the Marty Kapow.
17: Wait. Let's review his efforts. He was woeful. He absolutely gave me the shit.
15: Good friend of the show, Nick Davis.
16: Premiership winning ground announcer.
15: They got rid of him up there, and then they brought Alex Glenn in.
17: Okay.
15: Right. Now Alex Glenn is doing that stuff.
16: And I think we can do better. I think we can do more distracting.
17: What do you mean?
16: It's our home ground.
15: He got called a cheater.
16: Let's lean into it.
17: Did he get called a cheater?
15: Yeah,
16: when the bomb goes up, guys.
13: No, spin the ball wide to Ben Hunt, who puts up a towering bomb. If you want me body,
16: no way.
13: Oh, he's dropped the coin.
17: You make that noise.
13: Spilled his lollies everywhere.
17: Hold on, throw up another bomb. It's one of your specialties.
16: What do you want?
17: You imagine. I've been under enough bombs in my life. Former fullback. The bomb goes up and you can hear things.
16: How big do you want it to be? Do you want proper?
17: I want atomic.
13: They spin the ball wide to Ben Hunt, who puts up a towering bomb.
17: He's dropped the coal.
13: Spilled his lollies everywhere.
16: We can do even better, though, I think, Margo.
17: Oh, you can't do better
16: than
17: that.
16: What are you doing tonight? Can you pop down to Sydney, mate?
17: You know.
13: They spin the ball wide to Ben Hunt, who puts up a towering
17: bomb. Oh, Jesus. I don't want to catch it.
13: Oh, he's dropped it cold.
17: Give me one more. I want. I want this one. Throw her up.
13: They spin the ball wide to Ben Hunt, who puts up a towering bomb.
17: Got this.
18: They came bounding over.
17: Oh, Jesus.
13: Oh, he's dropped the cold. Spilled his lollies everywhere.
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22: I've asked Mel, our boss, to come in. Good morning, Mel. Good morning. Hamish is involved in this as well, Roo. Because I wanted to get a sort of a straw poll on this. So watching an ad, sitting on the couch on the weekend, an ad comes on TV about tracking your family. And they thought this was magnificent. The lady in the air goes, oh, I know where my husband is and where my kids are. Mum and dad, and I'm sitting watching, that's the worst thing I've ever heard of. Getting tracked by the missus. Stick that as far up your backside as you can. I thought, this is ridiculous. But I thought I'd ask all of you because, look, I can see the need. I reckon if I had teenage kids, obviously things that go on in society, if your kids are getting a bus home from school or whatever, I'd want to know where they are. I do get that. Maybe, you know, mum or dad's got dementia, the older, you know, need to look after them. But if I'm at the pub and I've gone, like, oh, you're at the pub again, dad, or are you at the races again, eh? Like, I do not need that in my life. I'm serious.
0: Yeah.
22: Mel, you've got little kids about to go to high school perhaps. Where do you sit on this?
1: Well, we've got a bit of a spectrum. So my stepson's just turned 18.
22: Ah, okay.
1: And he was going to high school. So we very much, because from our house, he had to catch two buses to get to high school because the high school's closer to his mum's house. So we definitely wanted him to have a phone, and we were more than happy for him to have a phone so he could contact us or anyone he needed to if there was any trouble for him. And isn't that enough? For me, that was enough, was just having the mobile phone and having that level of security. I didn't need to know exactly where he was. And my daughter will be starting high school next year, so I guess I will be thinking about this more. But even then, it's just this illusion of control. Do you think because you can track your family, they're somehow going to be safer? You know, are your kids going to be safer? I think if, God forbid, they were in some sort of trouble or some sort of accident, them having a phone should be enough. Or if they were in an accident, there'd be some responsible adult who'd contact me.
22: Well, I'm just scratching my head quite seriously. And to anyone listening, please, if you do this or you think it's a great idea, please enlighten me. As I said, I'm watching this TV ad, and this lady's that happy with herself.
1: Well, she's a paid actor, where
22: everyone in my...
1: she's so happy.
22: Did I fall for that?
1: She gotcha.
22: I just thought, do we really, really want to track everyone in
1: our
22: family?
1: I do have friends who use it, and they love it. And I think it's more of a shortcut for life. So instead of texting your husband going, when are you coming home? You go, oh, he's on his way home. He's going to be going past North Park Shopping Centre soon. Get some milk. Get some stuff for dinner.
22: Rue, you got six kids. What do you think?
0: I think... my wife uses it with our kids that have got phones just to see where they are and make sure they're safe, but not she's not checking it every 5 minutes. And I just tried to ring her to see how, you know, how many of them use it. I'm 99% sure my 18-year-old wouldn't be on it. Don't even know if the 16-year-old's on it. But, look, you do want to – we only give the kids phones at 13 anyway, so they, you know, and they are, you know, going to different schools. But it's more of a security thing. It's not. My wife's not absolutely watching them, their every move. But when they're going to the, say, going somewhere to the Rundle Mall or the parade or wherever they're going, the footy or whatever, just making sure where they are, that's all, and saying where they are. So we're not, what do you call it?
1: Not stalking them
0: by any stretch. Yeah. And I'm certainly not on it.
22: Hamish, what happens in your family?
0: And I don't know a bloke who is on it, by the way.
2: It's definitely a no-go in my house. And, yeah, we don't have any plans to use anything like that. I very much fall in the same bracket as you, Mel. I think, you know, phones are enough. We're already in each other's lives enough. We're in each other's pockets. You know, we know far too much about the inner workings of our lives already as it is. And you know, I do think I get the case for security and safety and all of that. And, you know, I totally understand the logic behind that. But I do think there is also a case to be made for, you know, kids still having a right to some level of privacy. Like, I know they're kids and, you know, there are a lot of dangers out there in the world and stuff, but, you know, none of us grew up with that level of scrutiny. And
0: look what you got up to.
1: It was fun. I don't want Danny tracking me either, and I certainly don't want to track him.
2: Yeah.
0: No, there's a stack of families out there using it. This Live 360 is a massive... success in terms of a business. Now, that doesn't mean it's right and doesn't mean it's used right all the time and all that, but huge amounts of people are on it.
22: So it'll become normal then to this generation who will then have kids in years to come. That will be the norm. We will all track each other. Is that really what we want?
0: You're using it like it's stalking. That's the way you're talking. And most people out there listening now say, Ditz, it's not that.
2: I think there are a lot of people doing it.
0: Just
2: like
0: keeping
2: that.
0: An eye on your kids and make sure they're safe. That's not stalking. No, if you're looking at it every second and saying, oh, there's Ditsy's down there and doing this and doing that. Most people aren't doing that.
22: Okay.
1: The other thing, I know what sort of teenager I was, and I would have found a way around it.
22: Yeah.
1: I would have left my phone at wherever it was meant to be and done whatever I wanted to do.
22: Taken off. Paul at Maitland, good morning. What happens in your family?
3: Yeah, morning, team. Yeah, we've got the Life 360 with a couple of kids. One's 19, one's 17. We use it a fair bit because being out in the country, everywhere they got to drive is sort of 20, 30 k's away.
22: Yeah.
3: The Life 360 notifies you if, you know, there's severe braking or if they're in an accident. And I've had a friend whose son had a pretty bad accident. Straight away, he could look, see where he was, and get to him pretty before the emergency services could get there.
22: Right.
3: So it tells you lots of things, but it's a bit of security. You know, my lad was started on a motorbike. You get a bit worried. I mean, I'm glad it wasn't around when I was a kid, but my parents probably, yeah, wouldn't have let me drive anywhere.
0: Yeah. It tells you how fast they're driving too, doesn't it?
3: Yeah, it tells you how fast, risky events, like if they're on their phone while they're driving, if
22: they're speeding. Right.
3: Yeah, so you've got to respect their privacy.
22: Yep.
3: The daughter lives in Adelaide. We don't really check on her, but it's a pretty handy little tool to have, and it's a bit of security as well.
22: Kerry, Onkapringa Hills. Hello, Kerry. What happens in your house?
4: Morning. So I've got an 81-year-old mother who has sold a house and has bought herself a big motorhome. She's just her and her cat.
22: Wow.
4: So she decided to go travelling.
0: Joking.
22: What an adventure.
4: Yeah. I'm very proud of her. She's still pretty good for 81. But she tried to go from Goulburn to Broken Hill in one day, which is like 1,000
0: k's. Come on, Mum.
4: Wow. Which is one thing I told her, no going remote and don't go trying to push it.
22: Mm.
4: So she got out about 60 k's out of Wilcannia towards Broken Hill and nearly ran out of diesel. So she stopped on the side of the road.
0: Oh, no. You better have a chat to Mum.
22: Yeah.
4: Yeah, well, she's with me now because she ended up really sick and in hospital in Broken Hill. But I was able to see her. She hated me having the app.
0: Yeah,
4: but you can see where I am all the time.
0: Yeah.
4: Luckily
0: you did.
22: I can see that is a very, very good use for it though.
0: Yeah.
22: No problem. No doubt about that.
0: And tell Mum to put some petrol in the tank, will you?
4: Yeah. I told her. So she was stuck on the side of the road for 5 hours waiting for RAA.
0: Oh, yeah, that's dangerous.
22: Good on you, Kerry. Right. Thanks for calling.
0: Let's go to Reeves Plains. G'day, Marcus. Do you use the tracking apps and do you think they're good?
5: Yeah, we have a whole family and it's fantastic for everything everyone has just said. And it's actually a really good live planning tool. So everyone knows where everyone is and when everyone's going to get home to do jobs. And if someone's going somewhere, for example, if they're going to your shack route, they can pick you up and you've got to a shack block you've at. You can see where they are and say, look, next town turn left, next town turn right. But those people aren't very good at navigating. It is a really good thing. And the kids can turn it off, which gets them in trouble, but they can shut it down if they want it.
22: Yeah, all right. So, positive experience for Marcus. Let's go to Keith. Hello, Rochelle.
6: G'day, how you going?
22: Yeah, good, Rochelle. Good, thanks. You use these apps, do you?
6: We do, yeah. My husband and I, we got younger kids. So our oldest is 12, so she doesn't quite have a phone yet. But we run an agricultural business down here. So I use it for a bit of a safety thing. Like my husband's dealing with big machines and he's quite often out in the paddock by himself and things like that.
22: Yep.
6: So, you know, come tea time if he's not home. Could be at the pub, yes.
22: Give him a break. He's worked his bum off all day.
0: I've heard the reception doesn't work in the front bar. Yeah.
6: Look, he could turn it off if he wanted. Yes, absolutely.
0: you're not stalking him, are you?
6: No. In all honesty, there is a lot of farming accidents that do happen. So out in the paddock by himself, you do worry. You worry.
0: Yeah.
22: So, right. Now, has it been a good year down in Keith, Rochelle?
6: Oh, gosh, it's great at the minute. It's fantastic.
22: That's good.
6: Yeah.
22: The old Keith Crows, eh? How are they going?
6: Yeah. Do you know what? All the A grade lost on the weekend, but the B grade, they pulled through and they're in
0: it. But if your tracking apps would have been off at the pub that night. The B grade getting up.
22: Yeah. Good on you, Rochelle. Thanks for calling in.
0: There you go.
22: What have we got, a show pass?
0: Yeah, we can give one to Rochelle.
22: Yeah, Rochelle. The people from Keith come up to the show, don't they? They love it from the southeast. There's a family pass for it. And when you're at the show, Rochelle, you know exactly where your husband is, all right?
0: Yeah.
22: If you lose him.
2: Yeah. It's Rude, It's a Loz. Triple M.
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14: Crows game isn't sold out, as you pointed out, Roo, but
15: all right.
14: Fans aren't happy they didn't get the seats that they
15: yeah,
14: like.
15: Well, that's pretty normal what's going to happen. But this is an interesting one that lots of the families of murdered victims in the family murders are trying to get together to try and get all the suspects of all the cases, all their names lifted so that people can maybe be aware of people involved, and it might jog people's minds and help sort of help with a lot of things, to be honest. So, yeah, it's an interesting one, all that stuff, how what gets suppressed and what doesn't and why it does, and in a lot of different cases. I can see both sides of the story, probably. You wouldn't want names getting out there that have had nothing to do with it, but I don't know if they would have had nothing to do with it.
14: Yeah, you've got to be totally 100% sure when you release those names, definitely.
15: Yeah. Do suspects of all think murders get done or not? I don't know. It's a hard one, isn't it?
14: A lot of people go to court and then get off. We know who they are.
15: Yeah. Yeah. Anyway.
14: You'd want to be certain.
15: You definitely want to be certain. The Nepal disaster, the landslide and the issue that's happening over there is just sort of going, you know, from bad to worse, really. 1,000 people now feared dead.
14: Yeah.
15: They're 6 days in to the search. And a second Aussie was found yesterday, which is pretty unbelievable after 6 days. Mm. There's still 42 Aussies unaccounted for at the moment. And one of those is a South Aussie, actually. So watch this space.
14: There's now one of the biggest disasters in our living time, isn't it? Mm. You look at the tsunami that happened in Sri Lanka, and then you look at this. It is definitely up there as one of the worst disasters.
15: I was reading a little bit about it yesterday. There was one school principal who is going to be, you know, a lot of parents' favourite principals. He made a captain's call at one point to get all the kids and run for the hills, and he saved 900 lives.
14: Gee.
15: Of school kids.
14: What a great decision, yeah.
15: Get out of school, kids, and run.
14: Yeah.
15: Tupac, who was murdered years ago, one of the world's biggest rappers.
14: This goes back 30 years, three decades, this case.
15: Well, a former Compton gang leader has been found guilty of murdering him.
16: We, the jury in the above-entitled case, find the defendant, Dwayne Keith Davis, as follows. Count one, murder with use of a deadly weapon. Guilty of first-degree murder with use of a deadly weapon. Ladies

0: Gentlemen of the jury, is this your verdict as read? So say you one, so say you all.
1: Yes.
2: So they're all in gangs, aren't they, all these rappers?
3: Well,
2: a lot of them?
3: Not so much today, but yes, back then, back in the 90s, a lot of them
2: were.
3: It
2: was real?
3: Yeah, it was very, very real. They were all tied up in, very heavy street
2: games. Even though they're massive singers and worth a fortune in cash.
3: Yeah.
2: They couldn't get away from their background.
3: They didn't want to.
2: Didn't
3: a lot
2: want
3: of
2: to.
3: Them.
2: Yeah.
3: You know? Tupac had a number one album hit the charts, hit number one while he was in prison. So it was just those lifestyles were so, intertwined. So, yeah, almost 30 years to the day is one of the biggest
2: unsolved.
3: Because
2: this bloke wrote a book or something, wasn't it?
3: Yes, he'd written a book and kind of, bragged. Yeah, to a couple of different people that it had involved, and it was a bit of a well-known fact for many years, and the police finally went, well, you know what, we'll actually just get you for it.
4: Yeah, not good.
5: Mm. Hey, something we mentioned a while ago, but it happens today. We're talking about Apple. So Tim Cook, the CEO, took over from Steve Jobs. And then as of today, he's stepping down after 15 years. John Ternus is the new boss. Now, John, no pressure, mate, but Tim took this company from $350 billion to $4.6 trillion. Don't
2: value.
5: Stuff it up. Yeah, don't mess it up.
2: Shivers. Yeah, all right. Well, good luck, mate. I hope you're very smart.
5: Where do you go from $4.6
2: trillion? $10
5: trillion. Do you?
2: $20
5: trillion. God.
2: $100 trillion.
5: Anyway, that's what's happening at Apple today.
3: Rude, Ditts and Loz. Triple M.
6: Triple M breakfast with Rude, Ditts and Loz.
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8: Ladies and gentlemen, please welcome
2: Lehman.
9: Lehman!
2: I'm Anthony Lehman.
5: He joins us every Wednesday morning. Hello, Lemo.
9: G'day, team. Lovely to be with you, as always. Now, interesting one for you this morning. I put up a list. You know I love a top five list.
2: You do.
9: Okay. I put up a top five list on my Instagram last week of the top five athletes with the best sports-appropriate names.
2: Right.
9: Okay?
2: Wow.
9: Like, for example, on the top five list, there was the NFL quarterback Chuck Long.
2: Chuck Long, yeah. Good Chuck for a quarterback, Long. Yep.
9: Yeah. NBA superstar Tim Duncan.
5: Yep.
9: Right. Sprinter Usain Bolt.
5: Of course.
2: Yes.
9: Right. Crowd favourite, Derek Kickett in the AFL.
5: Yeah, that's right.
9: And I had as number one the Russian hurdler. She was a world record holder in the 400-metre hurdles, Marina Stepanova.
5: No.
9: Right?
5: No.
9: Yes.
2: True story. Come on, Lemo.
9: That is a true story. And a special mention to David Hooks, who didn't make it onto the list.
2: Yes.
5: The happy hooker, yeah. Yeah.
9: And Margaret Court and Lane Beachley, both pretty good as well.
5: Yes.
9: So what happened is I put it up on my Instagram.
2: Yeah.
9: Anyway, it's bloody had 1 million views, and I've had over 1,000 comments.
2: Really?
9: But what I love is people have suggested loads of other names that are sports appropriate. Now, I've got five here that I'd never heard of.
2: Mm.
9: I'm gonna give you the name, and I want you two to guess the sport.
2: Okay.
5: Okay. All right.
2: Names
9: are
2: buzzers.
9: All right, here we go. Names are buzzers. All right, here we go. I'm going to kick it off with Scott Speed.
5: Ditts. Is he a car racing driver?
9: He's was an American Formula One car racer.
5: Right.
9: Driver.
5: Well done, that Ditts. Was a guess.
2: Yeah,
5: I didn't know.
2: No,
5: that was
2: good,
5: a guess.
2: Good one.
9: He actually raced once, true story, in the same race as Australian Will Power. Imagine Will Power and Scott Speed up against
2: each other.
5: Will Power's a great name, isn't it?
9: All right, next one. This is a Belgian guy.
5: Yeah.
9: What sport did Mark Demann play?
2: I'll go wrestling.
9: No
5: idea.
9: Mark Demann, soccer.
5: You mark someone.
9: All right, what about this? This is an American guy, not a mainstream sport, but see how you go. His real name, I've fact-checked it, is Ryan Dirt Eater.
2: Mud wrestling.
5: Yeah, mud wrestling.
9: He used to ride bulls in the rodeo.
2: You eat a bit of dirt when you come off them.
5: Right.
9: Ryan Dirt Eater. This one, again, not a mainstream sport, but real name, Chris Moneymaker.
5: Chris Moneymaker.
2: Share trader?
9: No. Money. Professional poker.
2: Oh, nice. Yeah, good one.
9: And was once the world champion, Chris Moneymaker.
2: Really?
9: And I'll give you one more. Okay. One more. This is an English guy. His name is Gareth Potts.
2: Oh, he's a beer drinker.
5: Yeah. World beer drinking champion.
9: Nah, he's a pool player. Gareth Potts.
2: good one, Lee, mate. That's good.
9: And a special shout out, to, and this is his real name, former professional tennis player, Tennis Sangren. His first name's Tennis.
2: Oh, come on.
9: That's a true story.
2: Yeah. He didn't change his name.
9: It's spelled Tennys. It's a weird one. Yeah, anyway, right. He ended up playing tennis, yeah.
5: That's a good list. Very good list. Hey, before you go, we've been doing this competition at the moment about we're asking people for their pearls of wisdom that they got from their dad or maybe that they've shared with their kids. Just before you go, have you got one?
2: Oh, you'd have one for sure, wouldn't you, Limo?
9: I do. Well, I'm driving now, so I'm going to say, why would you look in the rear vision mirror when the windscreen is so big?
2: Just keep looking forward. Wow. Just keep looking forward.
5: It brings a tear to my eye.
2: People behind you will be worried about that. That's all. That's good.
9: Here's one my dad used to say, never judge a book by its cover. And we never quite knew what the old man meant by that until after he died, because that's a true story. Dad kept a diary every day of his life from 1957 until when he died in 2016.
2: Are you serious?
9: True story, nearly 60 years. And after he died, all us kids were so excited to be able to open up his diaries. Well, this is going to be an unbelievable record of a young man's life, growing up on a farm, meeting his wife, care, like everything, incredible. We were so excited. We opened up 59 years worth of diaries.
2: Yeah.
9: You know what he recorded in that diary every day for 59 years?
2: What?
9: The rainfall. Nothing else. Just the rainfall. One number every... Lots of zeros, I can tell you. One number every day.
2: Oh, you're joking. What was the biggest rainfall you ever had?
9: Might have had a couple hundred at one point, but I've got to tell you, on a scale of one to the diary of Anne Frank, it was a pretty shit diary.
2: Good on you, Lee, mate. Thanks for joining us.
9: All right, good on you guys.
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23: It's time for Joe's Joke. Which prosciutto kid's telling jokes today? Is it Joe, Nick, Tom, Sophie, Rosie or Rocco? Spin the prosciutto kid wheel.
5: We've got T-shirt Tommy on the phone. G'day, Tommy.
2: Tommy.
24: Hello.
5: Hey, what happened with footy on the weekend?
24: I didn't have footy.
5: Is it all finished?
24: Yeah.
5: Oh, so what? Which summer sport are you going to get ready to play now?
24: Cricket.
5: Oh, okay.
2: We're already out practicing.
5: Right. Are you going to bat or bowl?
24: Both.
5: Yeah, good. Yeah. All rounder. That's what we like.
2: Bit of a slogger.
5: Hey, now, Dad was telling me that the kids are now in your family are going to be in teams and you have to share the cooking each night. Is that right?
24: Yep.
5: So who cooked last night?
24: Sophie and Rocco.
5: Oh, what'd they cook?
24: Pasta.
5: Was it good?
24: Yeah, it wasn't bad.
5: Wasn't bad.
2: It was actually really good, Tom. You got to be positive.
5: Hard marker. When's it your turn?
24: Tonight.
2: Are you tonight?
5: And who are you teamed up with?
24: Rosie.
5: All right. Is she a good cook?
24: Yes.
5: Yeah. So
2: what are we having tonight?
5: What are you going to make?
24: Burgers.
5: Oh, burgers. All right. What time do I come round?
2: What sort of burgers are we having?
24: Cheeseburgers.
2: What are we having on it? Like, what are the ingredients?
24: So, tomato.
5: Yeah.
24: Cheese.
5: Mm.
24: Yeah. Lettuce.
5: Oh, hang on. What about beetroot?
24: No.
5: Oh,
24: no.
5: God,
2: you like beetroot?
24: No.
2: Any sauce?
24: Yeah.
5: Yeah. Okay. Yeah. Sounds good.
2: Yeah. Do we get two or one?
24: One.
2: Oh, that's not.
5: Will
2: enough.
5: You will you cook them on the barbecue?
24: No.
2: Where? What, fry pan?
24: Yeah.
5: All right.
2: Yeah, we'll make sure you clean up.
5: Sounds good. All right. Now, how many jokes have you got?
24: Two.
5: All right. What's the first one?
24: What do you get if you burn down Woolworths?
5: What do you get?
24: Coals.
5: You do, too.
2: Good one, Tommy.
5: Right. What else have you got?
24: Every time we take the puppy to the park, the ducks try to keep trying to bite him.
2: What's that?
24: That's what you get for buying a purebred dog.
2: Purebred dog. Oh, yes. Right. Good one, yeah. Right. Sometimes you need a mongrel.
5: Yeah.
2: All right, Tommy, you have a good day at school, mate.
5: Yeah, Tommy.
24: Yep.
2: Right, get ready for your burgers tonight.
5: Yeah.
2: How much your burgers cost? $9.99? $15.99? Are they free tonight?
24: $50.
2: Good boy. Good on you,
5: Bit of a mark up there.
2: Yeah, well, all right. You have a great day, mate.
23: It's time for Joe's Joke.
2: All right, let's head out to Roseworthy. G'day, Ollie. How you going, Ollie?
0: Good.
2: Yeah, good. What are you up to today, mate? You going to school?
0: Yeah.
2: Oh,
5: how old are you, Ollie? How old are you?
0: Seven.
5: Okay, wow. So what year are you in?
0: Two.
5: Year two.
2: That's good.
5: All right. What's your teacher's name?
0: Miss C.
5: Miss C. Okay. All right. Let's keep it simple.
2: All right.
5: Right. Now, what do you like doing at school?
0: Maths.
5: Oh, I wish I hadn't said that.
2: What are you good at? Adding or subtracting or multiplication? What?
0: Both.
2: Oh, what is 7 plus 4?
0: 11.
2: Oh, good on you, Mum.
5: Mum passes all these tests.
2: Yeah. All right, tell us your joke, mate.
5: You got a joke for us, Ollie?
0: Yeah.
5: What is it?
0: Go. What animal says oom?
5: What animal says oom?
2: Which one?
0: A cow walking backwards.
5: Oh, right, okay. Fair enough.
2: I didn't see good that on you, Ollie.
5: Well done, Ollie. Stuff, all right.
2: Thanks for that. You have a good day at school, buddy.
5: All right, good morning. Hello, Sophia.
3: Hi.
2: G'day, Sophia. What school do you go to?
3: St. Paul.
2: Where's that?
3: Blair Athol.
2: Okay. Spot.
5: How old are you, Sophia?
3: I'm 9 years old.
5: 9 years old. Is that grade 4?
3: Yeah.
5: Yeah, okay. What's your teacher's name?
3: Miss Bergen.
5: Yeah, we like Miss Bergen.
2: Is she bossy or not?
3: A
2: little bit.
3: Yeah.
5: Yeah. Good morning, Miss Bergen, if you're
2: good
5: listening.
2: Good morning, Miss Bergen.
5: I don't think you're that bossy. I think you're really nice,
2: just
5: Miss Bergen.
2: That's good.
5: Yeah.
2: Good
5: balance. What do you like doing at school, Sophia?
3: Art.
5: Art. What are you good at?
3: Shading and colouring in.
5: Oh, good. Nice. All right, now, have you got a joke for us today?
3: Yeah.
5: What is it?
3: My father, my grandfather, and my great-grandfather all have diarrhea. Oh. It runs in my family's genes.
5: Good on you, Sophia.
2: I don't want those genes.
5: No.
2: Put them in the wash, Sophia.
5: What have you got for our two joke tellers today?
2: I have got family passes to AFL Max for them. A great place to party, learn, train and play. It's all indoors. 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

0: Yeah, thirsty out here in Belmore Bay.
1: Love it. Our favourite place to broadcast. We love it here, Joe Bells.
0: Feels good to be home.
2: Yeah. Nice coffee right on arrival, Joe. What a legend she is. The boys from Supreme Souvlaki already cooking up a barbecue. How good is that?
1: Yes.
0: A couple of malakas on the barbecue.
2: Oh, yeah, la malaka.
0: Does that mean hello?
1: No, I think it means...
0: What?
1: Doesn't it mean... Oh, can I say it at this time? Doesn't it mean wanker?
2: Someone said Bushti Malacca. What does that mean?
0: Sorry. Forgive me.
2: No, okay, yeah.
0: Wonderful turnout. How many here? What, 200 already?
1: Oh,
0: no one works anymore. I love it. Everyone wants the free car. And if you turn over your shoulder, ladies and gentlemen, there you can see the Mazda BT50. It could be yours. Jeez, I miss it.
1: Oh, I bet you do, especially because we get very generous with keys when we're out and about, and that's going to happen today as well.
2: I think he only missed it because he's got three pictures of himself on it.
1: Yeah.
2: That's probably the only reason.
0: I missed it because I had to get four buses here. I'll tell you what, shouts out to the bus drivers. Really, really.
2: What about we've got a couple of lunatics from Penrith that were Penrith.
1: Oh, there they are.
2: It looks like they still haven't slept.
1: Oh, I love it.
2: Unbelievable, boy. Yeah.
0: They haven't or they haven't. I'm here with me, those blokes, great drivers.
2: We love them.
1: Having a coffee this time instead of a beer at the Red Cow last week.
0: If you are in the area of Belmore, Punch Bowl, Bankstown, wherever you go and stop, just do a U-turn. I don't care what road you're on. Just hook it. Obviously, look for oncoming traffic. Wait, bang, hook it. Get straight here. Burwood Road. It's not too far from Belmore Stadium. Don't go down there and try and meet the players like we did.
1: Yeah. No.
0: I'll go and try and park a car like Kat did very well.
2: Very good.
1: Very well. I appreciate
0: surprised
1: your...
0: me.
1: Yeah, I did surprise you, didn't it?
2: Everyone thought...
1: Who would have thought I could reverse a car with a reversing camera?
2: Everyone thought it was good, except for the Hilux next to it with the...
0: Oh, that she rode off.
2: Yeah.
0: But we've got a wonderful show ahead. It's only going to get better and better. There's that bus I was on. Shout out to Ahmed. Good guy. Got a little bit of personal things happening, but it'll all sort itself out, trust me.
2: It'd be good.
0: Huge show ahead.
1: It feels
0: like Friday.
1: It does feel like Friday. You know what I got wind of?
2: What do you wind of?
1: We've got merch to give away.
2: Just in time.
1: We've got a whole range of beanies and hats to give away.
0: Who wants one?
2: Beautiful.
1: First person to come up to this table will give you a beanie if you actually want one. Oh, look at the crowd.
2: Come on, Malacca.
1: Rushing
2: come up
1: through.
2: Come on.
0: Come and get it.
2: There it is.
0: Come on.
2: Oh.
0: And grab it.
2: Oh.
0: Come on, there it is.
1: Give it to him.
0: Here you go, mate. Good on you, mate.
1: Yep. There'll be more, I promise. We'll give away more throughout the morning.
0: And don't you leave now that you got something for free, buddy. Hang around. You want one as well? Shit.
1: Okay. Here we go. See, this is what happens. It's like Christmas.
0: What happened to your arm, brother?
2: The claw.
0: What happened to your arm? Yeah, it's all right. It's all right. I'll take your word for it. Good on you, mate. Good on you, mate. Thirsty Thursday.
1: I know. We've got a key to give away next. We did say a bit later on in the morning we're going to do a woof off because we're in Bulldogs territory.
2: Yes, we are.
1: Showing off our brand new Mazda BT50. We might even do a few next and give away a few keys to the Mazda BT50. Oh, smell that. The barbecue, the food here at Joe Bell's. It's
2: Co-Cat
1: and Woodsy. We are live in Belmore. You can't miss us right here at Joe Bell's. Having a wonderful morning already.
0: Is it corner of Collins and Burwood Road? Because Burwood Road feels like it goes through from here to the Blue Mountains.
1: Yeah, it does.
2: It doesn't stop, does
0: when
2: it?
0: When people go, I live on Burwood Road, you're like, which area, though?
1: Yeah.
0: Which part of Belmore?
2: Well,
0: which
2: part of Burwood? Of the Belmore Road.
0: I love it here. And you know what's just behind this building that's been happening across the road since I was born? They've been scaffolding there.
2: It has, hasn't it?
0: Yeah. There's been scaffolding there since I was six.
2: Yeah.
0: Right? I'm serious. Behind there is Belmore Oval.
2: Oh, yes.
0: Oof. The memories. And we should have Dogs players who are playing tonight dripping in throughout the show.
1: Can't promise you which ones will turn up. Steve Crichton would be
0: an absolute dream.
2: We told him not to because we'd lose you for the show.
1: Yeah, that's true.
0: We'll lose you.
1: I'll just be staring at his calves.
2: Yes. Oh. I'll be staring at something else. His hands. Big hands.
1: Oh, he's got massive hands.
0: I love his eyes.
2: Do you?
0: Mm. Yeah. He's got those beautiful
1: eyes. Oh, and
0: the
1: big smile. It's like, you know when someone smiles and you actually hear the ding?
2: His shoulders too. Big
0: white.
2: Yeah,
0: he's got that smile that can just open doors.
1: Oh.
2: Yes.
0: You know what I mean?
1: Mm.
0: We're going to have a wolf off. Sorry we got lost in Crichton's eyes. We're going to have a wolf off. Now, we did it last week at the Red Cow. It went nuts. It went global. It went viral.
2: It was on
0: Stephen A. Smith had it on.
2: He did.
0: So he's top five.
2: He started doing like a moo cow.
0: Yeah. Anyway, today it's a wolf off because we're keeping it on theme because we're at Joe Bell's.
1: Yeah, we're at the Bulldogs territory.
0: Bulldogs territory. Who let the dogs out? We let the dogs out.
2: Yes, we did.
0: We're about to let them out. Now, we need someone to wolf.
2: Who have we got, brother?
0: We have, what are the odds? We've got a Joe. Joe from Belmore, welcome to the show.
1: Yeah, Joe.
3: Thank you.
2: Yes, Joe.
0: How you feeling, man?
3: I'm feeling confident.
0: Why are you feeling confident?
3: I've been practicing all night, you know.
1: Oh, I love this
2: Joe. Have you slept, Joe?
3: No.
2: Oh, Jesus.
0: Join the club.
2: This could be anything, guys.
0: Fail to prepare, prepare to fail. Now, do you know the rules here, Joe?
3: I think you bark.
0: Yeah.
3: Right. If you do good, you get a key to the car.
0: That's right.
2: But, Joe, what type of dog are you going to be?
0: Don't tell us.
2: Okay, we got to pick.
1: We'll guess.
2: I like that even better.
0: I reckon we got to guess, because if he does a really good one and we go, geez, that was a great shih tzu, and he goes, that was a Doberman, we're like, mate, that was a bad Doberman.
2: Oh, Jesus, you're right.
0: But are we getting him on all fours?
1: No, let's
0: I like him on all fours.
1: Do you want him on all fours?
2: You
1: want
2: to go on all fours?
0: Do you want to go on the tiles, the freezing cold tiles, the road or nah?
3: Yeah, I'll do it.
2: Yes. Here we go. Yeah.
0: On the actual road.
2: Oh, what?
0: Oh, Joey, boy. He needs a mic.
1: He's
0: yeah,
1: got
0: good
1: it.
0: Boy.
1: Yep.
0: Good work. Here All right. Goes. Don't rush into it. Don't rush into it, brother. Don't worry about the camera. Worry about the microphone. We are here when you are ready. Jeez, this dog's about. It's like a greyhound. When you are ready. When you are ready, Joe, give us your best woof, woof, woof. That's fantastic.
2: Can I have that again, please, Joe? That was sensational. One more time, Joe.
4: Different dog. Was
0: yeah, different,
1: yeah, but no, different dog.
0: You've mastered that one.
1: That was our station, I reckon.
2: I want louder and I want longer.
0: Yeah,
2: baby.
0: That's what I want, a long, loud one.
2: Wow. That is sensational.
0: I didn't know dogs had asthma. But, Joe, you know what? You just got yourself a key, baby.
2: And you got yourself a smacko as well.
1: Yeah, I'm going to give you a triple M beanie too, because that was just outstanding.
2: On you, brother. Well
1: good
2: done,
1: on
2: Joe.
1: You, Joe. Hey, this one.
0: We'll get you one of our collars I got in the boot. Beautiful. Good work, Joe. That has set the scene, Sydney.
1: It has.
0: If you didn't like that, well, you're not going to change the dog because there's nowhere else to go because we've killed the competition.
1: We'll have more barking
0: later. Well, if you didn't like it, we won't tell you what time. If you loved it, after 7 a.m.

0: Good morning, Sydney!
1: Oh, yes!
2: Good morning,
0: Belmore! Like the Vietnam, you know, they
2: oh,
0: do
2: yes.
0: that.
1: Oh, yes.
0: Good morning, Vietnam. Good
2: oh.
0: morning, Sydney.
1: I thought you were going for the Bruce Buffer.
0: I changed it after.
1: Ah, yes.
0: It's time. If you are in the area, Belmore, you know what I call it, from the area, come down here. It is a giveaway into a giveaway-a-thon. It is going to be stacked. We've got about, what, 400 people here already.
2: Oh, at least.
1: Jesus.
0: We've got security. We've got merch. We've got keys coming out there. You know what the. We go, hey, yo, mate, long time no see, bro.
1: hey, Chica.
0: Couple of old friends. Chica. It's a fantastic place. This place means a lot to us.
1: It does.
0: At the show. My sister can't make it today, unfortunately. I didn't ask why.
2: Oh.
0: But it's like you're at home when you get
1: here.
2: Yeah, it is beautiful.
0: Joe makes you feel like you're at home.
2: She does the warm hug. Literally, it felt like a warm bosom hug with Joe.
0: It's
2: absolutely
0: your hugs
2: love
0: be
2: it.
1: And
2: exactly.
1: You know what the thing is with Joe? You come down, I'm going to have about 10 coffees. Yes. The boys from Supreme Slovakia, I'm going to have about 6-7 sausage on a roll.
0: Oh, good
1: she just
0: point.
1: Keeps shoving in front of my face.
0: You deserve
1: and
0: it.
1: And I cannot say no. It's so good.
0: You deserve it.
2: I'm looking forward to the steak breakfast, I'll be honest.
1: Oh,
0: you're doing double breakfast.
2: Oh, hell yeah.
1: Steak and eggs.
0: I feel fasting.
2: I was until today.
1: Until the
2: look, I'm what you call selective fasting.
0: I love it.
2: And Joe Bell's the selection is all about the food.
1: All you got to do is have some laxatives and you'll poop it out.
2: Actually, you know what? That would have actually helped me. You gave it to the one guy who it didn't help. It would actually help me.
0: It actually caused a lot of internal damage.
1: That's okay.
0: And
1: life goes on.
0: Mental stress.
1: When did we ask?
0: But I'm still here doing my best. I'm doing my best. Little funny guy here. We've got a huge show. Bulldogs players will be weaved in and out the show because
1: yes.
0: they are not in the top eight.
2: No, they came close. They had to win last week.
1: They missed out last week. Yeah. They had a huge game tonight against the Broncos.
0: Well, Cowboys are going to lose by 400 or something tonight or something
1: know,
0: to
1: man.
0: Get in.
1: I think we're
0: anyway, you know what the Dogs means to me. You know what it means to the area. You know what it means to our show. They're a very, very good club. Yes, they missed the eight this year, but...
1: They'll
0: be back, baby.
2: Exactly.
1: Oh, yes.
0: And we are going to celebrate Belmore, and we are going to celebrate the Dogs the best way we know how. Get on all fours and bark like one.
2: Yeah, practice and get here before 7:30, I would suggest. Also, we're showing off your brand new Mazda BT50 that someone is going to win and could win today if you get the magical key. There's going to be a lot of keys given away today, I can assure you. We're going to be very generous.
0: Well, yeah, that's up to you.
2: Yeah.
0: And you are a generous person, so that's great. But I'm looking at the Mazda BT50 now, and straight across from me, it's about 20 metres away, great parking spot, right?
1: It's like looking in the mirror. Trail.
0: But run me through, who is in that AMG, and is the back of that AMG touching the front of the BT50?
1: It's very
2: good
1: close.
2: Point. It is close.
1: Very, very close.
2: It's just giving it a slight kiss.
0: Good thing about the BT50, I can go over there. I can drive straight over that Merc. And that choice is up to you, Sydney, if you get the car. You can drive over and through anything. T's and C's apply.
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0: We are back in Belmore, live and dangerous from Joe Bell's Cafe.
2: Oh, you just did my job.
0: Oh, sorry. I thought he did a 3-2-1 early.
2: No.
0: I thought you were looking down. I just thought.
2: I love it. I thought we've got a new anchor now.
1: Hey, Pat, that's what Belmore does. It brings the best out in our big man.
2: Right?
1: He's pumped up today.
2: I feel like I need to get away. You're listening to Bo, Cat and Woodsy on Triple M.
0: Sorry, I thought you were looking at the sheet, which I don't. I don't look at sheets. I only look at the listeners in the eyes and tell them I love them. And then I go to my car and say, why do I lie to myself?
1: And let me tell you, listeners, be careful when he's looking you in the eye.
2: Oh, yeah. If it's
1: yeah. Because he wants on.
0: I tell you what, I do have that look in my eye.
1: Yes, you do.
0: Because I've had an eventful few days, right? But always, when I want to balance the ship, right, when I want to get level, I ring Kat. And quite often, Kat's driving somewhere, believe it or not.
1: Okay.
2: I usually am. It's either urban surf or doing something to hang out with mum.
0: Yeah. And I always prefer when you're with your mum. Because I don't really like talking about surfing.
2: Yeah.
0: So I called Kat yesterday. We're having a good chat. And then, hey, Bo. I hear, hey, I've got an accent, right? No, I know her name, Carol. I love her. But her accent is, hey, Bo, how are you? And I'm like, oh,
4: hey,
0: Carol,
4: Bo.
0: How are ya? Thanks, Kat, for saying you're live on speaker. So I didn't say anything racist or sexist. But where are you off to? And then we had a lovely chat. And then I just wrapped it up from there. But where were you going?
2: So I took Dad... they're at the stage, they're 80, so at the stage where there's a lot of doctor's appointments going on.
1: Yeah, yeah.
2: And so Dad was at one, and Mum called me and said, look, Dad's at one, he can't drive me, can you come and take me to a doctor's appointment? I was like, absolutely, no worries.
0: Meanwhile, he can drive, she just wants to hang out with you.
2: Yeah, well, and I love it.
1: Correct.
2: I love it, because we go have lunch as well.
0: Great, she's a good girl
1: on you.
2: Yeah, it's great. And so I've taken her to, and it's the first time I've actually taken her to the doctor's appointment, and then the doctor said, oh, do you want to come in? And I was like, oh, no worries, I'll come in.
0: Why not?
2: So I'm sitting there behind, he can't really see me, I'm kind of behind the computer, but I'm definitely there.
0: Okay.
2: And I reckon he was maybe 10 years younger than her.
0: Oh, nice.
2: And
0: mid-70s?
1: How was he looking? Was he like a slick Ricker, or was he?
2: Yeah, he was a charming guy. Oh, and,
0: nice. That's exactly what I'm picturing.
2: Yeah, and he looks at her, he's like, oh, how old are you? And she's like, 80. And he's like, oh, darling, you are looking wonderful for 80. And she was like, oh, thank you. And he's like, I'll take your, you know, your blood pressure and all the rest of it. And he's like, you are just terrific.
0: Oh,
2: you
0: right.
2: And I'm just watching this.
0: Wrong.
2: He's not wrong. She is in great nick.
0: Great form.
2: And she's up there, they're chatting away. And it got to a point where I was like, does anyone know I'm here? Like, this is a big, dirty flirt-a-thon. She was loving it.
1: Was she giving back vibes as well?
2: Or just not really.
0: Not stopping.
2: It was flattering. It was to the point where, and he was just like, geez, what are you doing with yourself? And she's like, I swim, I run. And he's like, wow, you are just terrific. Are just amazing, darling.
1: He wasn't touching your wife.
2: No, he was very professional in that respect. But it was, like, to the point where I was like,
0: get your hands off her.
2: Can we wrap this up?
0: Yeah.
2: Because this is going longer than it should.
0: Yeah.
2: And I feel like I need to pour water over
1: you. Does she have to come back for a checkup?
0: Yeah. I know you're doing a blood pressure, but why you got your hand on her ass?
1: Oh, yeah.
0: And stop kissing him back, Mum.
1: Oh.
0: Like, why are you looking at me, Mum?
2: Oh. And I was having a chat to her at lunch, and I was like,
0: tonight.
2: What is going on? Like, how horny are both of you?
0: I love it, man.
2: And I said to her, I was like, no wonder Dad comes with you to all these appointments.
0: Of course.
2: Like, good Lord. What is happening?
0: Every time you go, Carol, I love it.
1: What a
0: cheat! Your dad, did you?
2: No, of course
0: good girl.
2: Not. But like, no, they are, because they usually go everywhere together. And then it got into their sex life a little bit, and then I got a little bit uncomfortable. But
1: can we dissect that?
0: After 7 o'clock, we're going to talk about the sex life.
1: Yes.
0: But did they get have they got a second date coming up?
2: The doctor and her, I hope no. And if not, I'm definitely going and I'm bringing Dad.
1: Ooh.
2: In fact, we're bringing the entire community to break up the fireworks.
0: If we're all going.
1: I'm coming as well.
0: Well, I might get my blood pressure. Read about it.
2: Mail. The man in the know for all NRL matters. It is the wonderful Brent Reed. Good morning.
4: Morning, everybody.
0: Let's get straight into it. You are a click fiend, mate. Congratulations on the numbers you're getting the Daily Telegraph, mate. You are breaking records, and that's what we do here when you are affiliated with this breakfast show. Straight into it, Hudson Young, PNG have tabled an offer. Canberra Raiders, where he's at and happy, have offered him 1.1 plus, the highest offer in the club's history. Where are we at with that? What is happening? If he's leaving, this is a travesty.
4: Well, it's a bit of a brouhaha developing, Bowie, because you mentioned that Canberra offer of $1.1 million a season. PNG are at about $900,000 a season. And they've been given the indication by the NRL that that contract won't be registered for Hudson Young because it's not at his market value. Now, his market value has been set at that $1.1 million figure by Canberra. So, effectively now, we're in a situation where it's been a waste of time for Hudson Young to go to PNG because the deal that PNG have got on the table won't get the job done. So my understanding is he probably won't go to PNG now in September. That won't happen. He's supposed to go there in 2 weeks' time. And PNG will wait till November 1, see what's available November 1, and then make a decision about whether they press go on a new offer to Hudson Young. But at the moment, the deal looks sort of dead in the water.
1: Hey, that's smart. That's smart business from the Canberra Raiders there, Reedy. They've sort of caught the Papua New Guinea Chiefs out.
4: Well, I mean, it is, because at the moment, the only club that can talk to is PNG. So there's only one offer on the table, really. That's the Canberra offer that the NRL's got to judge his value by.
0: Reedy, to paint the picture for the people listening, right? So he's a Canberra Raiders person. They've offered him 1.1. He's worth 1.1 every day of the week. Everyone wants Hudson Young in the team. Papua New Guinea go, we'll give you 900, which everyone's looking at it going, well, that's 200 grand under. When really, it's $300,000 over the Raiders deal, and it's 200 under because of tax reasons.
1: Yep.
0: Like, this whole, they've got double the money to spend. Like, mate, well, come on.
4: The clubs obviously raises the concern, Bowie. This is one of the reasons why the NRL's put this market value on Hudson Young. The danger for Canberra is he gets to November 1, other clubs come in the market, don't offer him $1.1 million, and his market value drops a little bit, then the P&G offer becomes acceptable to the NRL. So that's the danger for Canberra. It's important they get a deal done now before November 1.
0: Canberra can't win, man.
1: I think other clubs would chuck $1.1 at him. He's a
0: of course
1: freak.
0: They would, but Canberra, like, he's happy there, and the only reason he's leaving is because of tax reasons. Like, that's bullshit. That's bullshit that Hudson Young's leaving Canberra.
1: I totally agree.
0: They love him. They've tabled a big offer, and he's going to go live in a compound because there's no tax. That's not fair.
1: Well, speaking of another
4: resort.
0: It's like Bali.
1: The resort.
0: Yeah, it's not like Bali.
1: Reed, speaking of another player's future, Blaise Tulangi, where are we at there? Because he's 18th man. If you thought he was going to be an opportunity to get back in that side, you would have thought it was this week. They're still sticking with Cole. What do we do? Where's Blaise Tulangi at with his future at Penrith?
4: Look, I'll be surprised if he's at Penrith next year, Woodsy, because you can clearly see now he's not their first, second, or even their third choice at the moment. You've got Jack Cleary coming to that club next year. It hasn't been announced, but it will happen. So I would think he now drops to number three in the pecking order for the number six position.
1: If he's not going to be at the Panthers, where do we see him next year?
4: Well, that's a very good
0: Papua
4: question.
0: New Guinea. Everyone gets Papua New Guinea, man.
4: Well, the logical
0: they can sign it for $5,000.
1: Let me tell you one thing. Isaac Moses has to speak to Michael Chemos if he wants to go to Papua New Guinea.
0: Does Moses have him? Well, he's not going to the Tigers, that's one thing.
4: He'll find a home, though, would you? I mean, if it gets to that point, I mean, Blaise Slane's a good footballer, right? Parramatta's a logical one for me, but they signed Jerome Luai, so it doesn't make a lot of sense for Blaise Tulangi to go to Parramatta next season. Now, he might get his spot back in the finals, play out of this world, and depend on keeping, but at the moment, it's hard to see.
0: Mate, I'm with you, Eddie. He's a handy guy. Like, he's got whatever reason, could be form, could be trial, I don't know. But he is a handy guy to have up his sleeve for the finals.
4: He can play some other positions too. He's not just a 5'8". He can play a bit of centre if possible. So he'll find a home if that happens. If he's given permission to leave, he'll have no trouble finding a home. He's a good footballer.
0: Great name, and I always love players who have names that could translate to porn star names. Like, please.
2: It's a long name. Yeah.
1: Oh, yeah.
2: Good on you, Reedy. Yeah. We'll chat to you next week.
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2: This is a fantastic opportunity to score $200 to spend at the Meatman Wholesale Meats Narellan. If you get this stat correct, as we are live from Joe Bell's Cafe here in Belmore, celebrating the Bulldogs and the Mazda BT50.
0: Yeah, it's a lot of celebration.
2: It is.
0: Perfect timing as well for the meat. Had a Father's Day.
2: Oh, yes.
0: Put a bit of Chemist Warehouse cologne on, go out, cook yourself some steak. Bob's your uncle.
2: Mm.
1: Might even come with a key.
0: Yeah.
2: It might.
0: Might put it in a bowl.
1: Oh, yeah.
0: Might turn into one of them parties, but we'll get on with the show. Bonos for today. 30% of all Sydney households, all of them, have at least one of these. Let me explain it. So a third of Sydney houses have got one of those.
2: Okay. I was
0: every
2: thinking...
0: house.
2: Yeah, so 30%, I would...
0: 30% of every house.
2: Every house.
1: To every house.
0: 30% of one-third of all of them.
2: I reckon this still fits. I'm saying gym equipment that no one uses.
1: Mm.
0: Do you mean like a
2: treadmill or like a kettlebell that's sitting around?
0: So just one bit.
2: I might go on a kettlebell phase.
0: So like one bit of equipment counted as...
2: Yeah, I agree. Yeah. Even, you know how people get treadmills? Or those ones that don't have the side rails, you walk on them in the kitchen?
0: Where was I yesterday? And someone had a little mini one.
1: A lot of people have dumbbells just floating around, like those little tiny dumbbells.
2: Yeah, with the foam around it, the pink ones.
0: Yep. I saw one the other day. You know that one you did the walk on, that one you had in the studio?
1: The studio that day.
0: Mate, there was I was somewhere the other day, and this person had a smaller one of them, and I go, what is that?
1: Yeah.
0: And they're like a treadmill.
2: Yeah.
0: I said, that's not a treadmill. That's like if a Year 12 student did a treadmill as a bloody assessment.
1: Yeah. As a construction?
0: Yeah. It's a design
2: and tech project. Jeez,
0: that would hold me. That's it. After last week.
1: I actually think it's a fair call because you see people use their little dumbbells as doorstops and everything.
2: Oh,
1: mate.
2: Yeah. And also those tiny treadmills, you go, I'm going to watch telly and I'll be active while I'm watching, Breaking Bad.
1: The bench top for your bench press, like the seat, everyone's got something.
0: You got a door, you got a gym.
1: Yes, you do.
0: 30% of all Sydney households have at least one of these. Kat says, gym equipment. That's incorrect. Ooh. Well, what is it? 94% of every households have a third of those equipments. All right, Sydney, 1-3-3-5-3 is the number. This is Thirsty Thursday. Come here and get quenched. 30% of all Sydney households have got one of these. What is it? Let's go to the callers. Lee from Casula. Welcome to Thirsty Thursday.
4: Good morning, team. How are you?
2: Good on you, Lee.
0: We're good, mate. What do you think it is?
4: I think it's a good old bathtub.
1: Oh, yeah.
2: Actually, bathtub. It's especially if there's a lot of apartment livers like myself. If you get a bathtub in an apartment, it is a jackpot.
1: They're not a big thing anymore, are they?
2: No, they take up a lot of space. Yeah.
0: I'm not a bath guy.
2: Aren't you? Oh, I love it. But it's one of those things I think I'm going to use it heaps and I don't.
1: No, it's because you got to wait for it to fill up and then it gets too hot. Then you've got to wait another half an hour for it to cool down.
0: I've got one of those real big ones, you know, the ones in the showroom, and you're like, yeah, I want that one.
2: Oh, yeah, with the jets and everything.
0: I started filling it up in 2021. Still not full.
1: That's the pool in the backyard, mate.
0: Actually, I was at my mate's house the other day, whose wife is our boss.
1: Yep.
0: To make that clear, I was there seeing him.
1: Okay.
0: And we're there, we're both looking after the kids, which is also always dangerous, right? I remember him turning on the bath at about 6 p.m.
1: Oh, geez.
0: Right? We're playing a bit of PlayStation, having a little bit of fun. And then I went, geez, bro, your bath's on. And he goes, yeah, it's under control. I said, I've been sitting with you for 2 hours. It's not under control. So I sprint there thinking I'm going to run into a home loan situation at the end there with water coming out.
1: Hey, Marv.
0: Mate, it was about halfway full. Oh,
1: really?
0: Because you got a really slow tap.
1: Oh, geez.
2: Yeah, very slow.
1: That is very slow.
2: It's something hilarious and about being in a big, bubble bath.
0: And a big bath.
2: Yeah.
0: A
1: big bath, yeah.
0: That's a problem.
1: How good's a bubble bath when you're a kid?
2: Oh,
0: mate. Yeah, kids have baths.
1: Yeah, love it.
0: Men sit on the ground and cry in the shower. Lee says a bathtub.
1: Ooh.
0: Incorrect, but appreciate your time, Lee. Good on you. Can we send him some bubbles or something?
2: Yeah, we'll send him something.
0: Send him some Epsom salts. Let's go to Jeffrey from Campbelltown. Jeffro, welcome to the show.
5: Good morning, guys.
1: Good morning, Jeff.
0: How you think it is? 30% of Sydney households have one of these.
5: Well, we've got one. I'm going to say air fryer.
2: Oh, yeah. I love an air fryer. Yeah. This is probably my favourite kitchen appliance.
1: Well, I reckon if you had this probably 5 years ago, hardly anyone would have had one.
2: Yeah.
1: They are just so easy to get
2: I'd say 50% one in Australia because it's so convenient.
0: Yeah. They're underrated.
2: Oh, actually, piece of salmon in there. Oh. Perfect.
0: I apologise to all the shit I spoke about air fryers when they first come out.
2: Yeah. Oh, they're brilliant.
0: You can do anything in an air fryer.
2: Really can.
1: Too early.
0: You can do literally anything
2: in
0: an air fryer.
2: And it comes out just so, like, moist and crispy as well on the top.
1: Which depends how long you put on and how hot it was.
0: To get moist and crispy is an art.
2: Yeah, salmon, honestly, it's a game changer.
0: Air fryer does it light work.
2: Mm. Oh.
0: Shouts out to China. Yeah. Thanks for that, Jeffro. Is that correct? Incorrect, but good on you, mate. We will send you some salts as well. Let's go to the crowd now.
2: Yeah, let's go to Glenn from Belmore.
7: Good morning, guys. Welcome to Belmore. Been in Belmore. It's got to be a dog.
1: Oh, jeez. Yeah. Wow. Jesus. Can you give us another one of those? What sort of dog was that, Glenn?
7: That's a chihuahua on peptides.
1: Oh, yeah, baby.
0: Hang on. Or is it the owner on peptides?
7: Not yet.
0: yeah.
2: Is that correct?
1: What
0: peptides?
1: No, the dog, mate.
0: Oh, I know they're popular, but a third of households.
1: Look at the dog.
0: As Big Mo is strolling. Speaking of peptides,
1: speaking
0: of peppies, get that bloke drug tested. good on you, mate. You've won yourself something.
2: Yeah, thanks, $200 to spend at the Meat Man Wholesale Meat Sorella. And you know what? We'll throw a key your way as well.
7: Thanks
2: for the Mazda BT50. Good on you.
7: It can go with my kick-ass clearing I've already won.
1: On you, brother. Yeah.
8: I'm guessing the players. Give me three words for the players.
9: Give us words for the players.
25: Bocat and Woodsy's words for the players.
2: Since we are celebrating the end of the Bulldogs season with their game tonight and heading into finals.
0: Oh, we're celebrating Belmore, they're in Joe Bell's now the end of their season.
2: Territory,
0: we so just love it.
2: Yeah, we're just going to do the players' name game here.
0: I love this one.
2: Okay, yes. I've got a few beauties for you.
0: We'll decide if they're beauties.
2: Okay, fine. I'll give you three words. I'll give you three words. You've got to guess the player's name. This is first and second name. Letter, male, fish.
0: Letter, male, fish. Something mullet. Letter, like A, B, J. J. J. Letter, male.
2: Male.
0: Box. J box. Jamin Simon.
2: Yes.
0: Jamin Mailbox.
2: No, like mail as in man.
0: Jamin Mail.
1: J-Man.
0: Salmon. We got there together, yep, Woods.
1: We did.
2: There you go.
0: I knew it had something to do with salmon.
2: Oof. Okay. Small fly, meat.
1: Small fly.
0: Maggot.
2: No.
0: That's not it.
1: What does Ricky Stewart call Jamison?
0: Oh, we got a dog. Yeah, he can't be too. No. He's not. Come on. You can't say
2: what's
0: about Jamison.
2: What's a small fly?
0: Jamison.
1: Small fly moth.
0: A small fly is a maggot.
1: A small fly is ant.
2: No.
0: A small fly. What's the last word?

0: Hold on, what's the last name?
1: Well, like, I just said it. I missed it. No. Small fly would be a gnat.
0: Yeah.
2: A gnat
1: butcher. And meat would be a butcher.
2: What's gnat?
0: We didn't even get to meat.
1: Hmm.
0: We were stuck on the maggot.
1: Yeah.
2: I think you actually said butcher instead of meat.
1: I did accidentally. Yeah, no, but I did it at the end.
2: Yeah.
1: Okay, here's another one for you.
0: Hang on. Who's the player? Maggot butcher?
1: No, gnat. Small fly is a gnat.
0: Yeah.
2: Geez, you learn something new every day.
0: Gnat butcher's a great player.
1: All right, here we go. Your last one. Redeem yourself, please.
0: Us or you?
1: Spent all night doing these.
0: Claws. Big night again.
1: Claws of metal.
0: Claws. Wolverine.
2: Wolverine.
1: No.
0: Hugh Jackman.
2: Hugh Jackman.
1: Claws of metal.
0: Claws of metal. Claws out.
2: Scoop.
0: Oh, Ranger. Grab. Claws of metal. Claw. Some
2: Brighton.
0: Claw.
2: Brighton.
0: Claw machine. Claw.
2: Skill tester.
1: What's the metal? Give me a metal.
0: Aluminium, tin, copper.
2: Foil.
0: Right. Aluminium, iron
2: steel.
0: Ore, tin, copper, steel. Steel.
1: It's
0: the Steelers.
1: You'd wear it as jewelry.
2: Ring.
0: Chastity belt.
2: Gold.
0: Rupees. I would or everyone would?
1: Platinum. Be silver.
0: Pearl necklace. Not a pearl necklace and a chassis.
1: Talon de Silva.
2: Oh, Talon da Silva.
1: Da Silva of
0: Talon's
1: metal.
0: Good, yeah.
2: He's had a good year, Talon. He's
0: good player.
2: Great.
0: Anytime try score, he's a good value.
1: Okay, look, let's throw this out there. 133353. Give us three words. We will try and guess your player. Any current player. Doesn't matter if they're finals players or not. Just any current NRL player.
3: I'm guessing the players. Give me three words for the players.
4: Give us words for the players.
5: Bocat and Woodsy's words for the players.
1: The player's name game, all we require is a current NRL player. You give us three words, we'll try and guess your player name.
0: Let's go to the callers. Luke from Burranee, God's country. Welcome to the show, Lukey boy.
6: Thanks, bye. Morning, guys. Love your work.
2: Morning, Lukey.
0: Thank you, mate. It's all scripted. what are your three words for the player?
6: So, three words. Woman, man, chef.
0: Oh, man, something chef. They,
1: cook,
0: them.
1: Something
2: Damien Cook.
1: Damien, yes, very good.
2: Damien Cook.
1: Yeah.
0: Hang on, what?
2: Wait, I didn't know because of chef, cook. I didn't know.
1: Dame, so a woman.
0: Oh.
1: Man, damn.
6: Ian.
0: Oh, woman.
2: Ian.
0: Oh, I get it.
2: Well, I'm just going to say it, Luke. I just said Luke. Cook because of chef. That's all I have.
0: I get it. I get it, Luke. You went woman. Damn. Yeah. Man, Ian, and chef, Cook.
2: Yeah.
1: Very good.
2: Wow.
0: Damn.
1: Oh, sort Luke out with a prize, please. That is outstanding. Was that one on the text line?
0: No, we should do. Send him a meet and greet with Damien Cook.
2: Oh, that'd be great.
0: Organise that.
2: Before he leaves for England.
0: Yeah, before he goes to England.
1: I've got one on the text line.
0: He lives in Carringbar.
2: He's in Cronulla.
0: Yeah, we'll organise that.
1: Your three words from the text line. This is from Tommy.
0: Oh, Tommy.
1: Total volume, bleach.
0: Max White.
1: Oh, you're close.
0: Max.
2: King.
1: Yes.
2: Why is bleach king?
0: My king.
1: You know brand. King bleach? Or you wouldn't? You don't clean.
2: No, I
0: was doing it. It was either Max King or Max Washaway Evidence.
1: Yeah. Either way, it works. Yeah. We are live. Joe Bell's right here. I'm very nervous about this.
2: Oh, how good is this?
1: Oh, this is unreal.
2: I can see the drums. I can see the lads. They are ready to go. How good is this going
0: to
2: be?
0: Sorry, mate, guys. I had to tell the other drummers I organised that we already got drummers.
2: Oh, look out.
0: You can never have too many drummers.
2: He's back.
1: Speaking of the drummers, we've got the head drummer here. I'm going to call you the head drummer.
2: Head drummer.
1: What's your name?
7: Johnny.
1: Johnny from...
2: Johnny!
1: I hope I get this right. Zafet Lebnin.
7: Correct, got it right.
1: Oh, yes. Yeah.
7: Say with a bit of life now.
1: Zafet Lebnin.
0: Yeah. Hey, say it like... Hey, voila! Happy coconut day for yesterday!
1: All right, Johnny. Tell me what you've organised here.
7: So we've organised a few drummers. We want everyone to have fun. We want everyone to be part of it. So, guys, please, don't be shy. Jump in, dance away.
0: Brother. Sorry to interrupt. You've only got three drums.
7: Yes.
0: Okay. They're going to be working hard here today.
7: They will be.
2: What's the dance move called again?
0: I've got two more.
7: The dabke.
2: Yeah.
7: I'll lead it. You guys follow.
2: Okay, we'll follow.
0: Hang on a second. Are we doing... Because I was a bit late getting the other drummers because we can't have too many drummers. We know what you're like.
7: Yeah, you can't have that, yeah.
0: Are we doing the welcome in this as well?
2: Yeah.
1: Oh, yeah. This is the welcome to Belmore. Come on now.
2: One brother.
1: Yeah.
0: All right. Sorry, I'm late.
1: All right.
0: We don't need you anymore, Maui.
2: What?
0: From Maui.
2: How many Maui's is there?
1: I know, right?
0: 11.
1: Are we going to fire up
2: this
1: the drums?
2: This is Maui from Belmore.
1: Let's go. We're firing up the drums. Let's go. Let's roll.

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2: We are live from Joe Bell's here in Belmore, celebrating the doggies, celebrating the area and the Mazda BT50. The sun has come straight up.
3: Mother Nature has just reminded us that she is always in charge. That means Gus Gould is close.
2: Oh, yes.
4: It's like right in our eye.
2: Yeah, it's blinding, isn't it, in a positive way.
4: I was blinded by the light.
3: I can see the light, I know. Yeah, take me in. Please take me, I'm serious. Where were we? Earlier in the show, Kat was telling a story about how her mum was being hit on by a doctor and they had a little kiss.
2: No, that's not even slightly true.
3: Didn't they kiss?
2: No, not even slightly true. No, nothing like that. It was all above board.
3: It was consensual, but he kissed her.
2: No, yes. Absolutely none of that happened.
3: Or he tried to kiss her.
2: No.
3: That's it.
2: I think he was definitely flirting with her to the point where I was in the doctor's office.
3: That's definite. That is dead.
2: He was probably about 10 years younger than her, and she is wonderful, Nick, my mother.
3: I'll tell you what, she is in good nick.
2: Yeah, she's very fit. She does her exercises every morning.
4: He certainly
2: complimented her.
3: Yeah, but you know what? Your mum is a great woman.
2: She
3: looks great. Apple tree, respectfully. But I was talking to a friend of mine recently, it's an awkward place to get a hit on.
2: Especially when you're watching as well. Like, I feel like I needed to pour a pail of water over the two of them.
3: Yeah, or grab a chair and put your feet up.
4: That's all right.
3: Get yourself a nice cuck chair for Christmas. I got a mate of mine. His mum would be, she'd be late 60s, but she is in good form, right? She's a good chick. Her husband, great guy, but she is way out of his league.
2: Okay.
3: They were at a party recently. When I say recently, a couple of years ago. But he told me the story recently. They were at a party and they knew a few people there. They're having a dance. And they were too far down that road. It was like a neighborhood party. When they realized, geez, we're in a swingers party.
4: Oh, Jesus.
3: So, obviously, everyone's beelining to my mate's mum. Without revealing too much, they're already too far down that road.
2: Mm.
3: They're in one of their best friends' living rooms and realizing that we haven't just been friends, but they've been given the eyes over the fence for the last 2 years, and luckily they got out alive.
4: Yeah.
3: But they got hit on in the middle of their neighbor's main living room.
4: Still got it.
3: And my mate swears to me that they didn't swing that night, but I know they did.
2: Oh, wow, okay.
3: I know for a fact.
2: Or I was going to say, that's awkward when you're putting out the bins and you've got to awkwardly wave across to Cheryl across the other side of the road.
4: That is like, weird.
3: Or when your wife goes, it's bin night again, I'll take him out every night. Every night, next thing's the husband's hiding in the bin.
4: Oh, mate, there's nothing better than that.
3: Whatever you want.
2: Let's throw this out there.
3: Why don't we just throw it out there?
2: 133353.
3: What's the most awkward place you've been hit on? And is your mum a swinger? 133353.
4: Yes.
2: Wow, that went double-pronged real quick. We're asking on 133353, where was the awkward place that someone tried to pick you up?
3: Yeah, and if you're going to come to the area, you're probably best walking because there isn't a car spot in town.
2: No way.
3: And their crowd has overflown onto Burwood Road. Thank you for your service.
4: Can we also say, bring a pair of sunglasses because it's very shiny. God.
3: Bring a speed dealer with you. And some sunnies.
2: Woodsy, you just teased something beautiful in the hooks.
4: Yeah, so
2: we were asking on 133353, where was the awkward place you got hit on?
4: Yeah, well, there was this poor kid at school. Like, there was one bloke in our year, and his mum was a glamour. Like, it was just a great sort. And when it was when it was birthday party time, you always just wanted to be invited to that party.
3: Oh, yeah.
4: You know, and when you didn't...
3: Let's go for a swim again.
4: Yeah, mate. The disappointment when you didn't receive...
3: It's the middle of winter. I said, let's swim again.
4: Yeah, I wanted to go to the beach.
3: let's go to the beach again, but it's snowing.
4: But when you handed out the invitations, if you didn't get one, geez, you felt like you were rock bottom. Yeah. And I tell you what, I've never seen 30 young 14, 15-year-old males behave so well at a birthday party.
3: Oh, wow.
4: So you know what I'm saying, Kat.
3: You were good boys.
2: I know exactly what
3: I know
2: you're
3: what
2: saying.
3: You're saying.
4: You were a very good little boy, Woody.
2: You were on your best behavior.
3: I bet
2: you were the one in the kitchen going, hello, Mrs. Smith.
4: And,
2: would you like a hand with bringing the sausage rolls out to the pool? Maybe you should come in the pool, Mrs. Smith.
4: No comment.
3: I know what you're doing. What do you want to be when you grow up, boys? And this all say at the same time, a pool cleaner. Me, I won't say the name.
4: I was going to say something. I didn't want to say it.
3: Shouts out to...
2: No, no, don't say it. Yeah. We have Kelly here, right here outside Joe Bell's Cafe.
5: Good morning, guys.
2: Good morning, Kelly. What was an awkward place someone tried to pick you up?
5: Well, I was out to dinner with my ex-husband one night, and we're sitting at the bar, and my husband's like, oh, I'm just going to go to the bathroom. I was like, okay, then, no worries. Off and then all of a sudden, this woman come up next to me.
2: Oh, a woman
5: like,
2: came up,
5: And she's like, oh, hi, how are you going? I'm like, oh, not too bad, thanks. Yeah. And she's like, so do you dance?
3: Yeah,
5: I was like, yeah, I dance.
3: Yeah, maybe.
5: Should I do want to dance?
3: Yeah.
5: And by that stage, my husband had come back and sort of looked at her like, you're in my spot. And she got up and she's like, well, you're the man, aren't you?
3: Oh.
5: And I'm like, and that was the last I've seen of her. But
3: hang on, that was the last you seen of him.
5: That was the last I've seen of her.
3: Friends the crowd anyway, Kelly.
4: Oh, it's that's okay.
3: I dance with you every day of the week.
4: 100%.
5: But it was weird. A woman? Whatever
3: you're into. Yeah, yeah. But thanks for coming, darling.
5: Yeah.
3: Hey, you've come to every... you know what? I'm going to pay you. Deuces here.
4: She looks weird today. She's not wearing a chicken suit.
3: Yeah, you look different without a chicken suit on.
5: Pardon?
4: Where's your chicken suit?
5: Where's my chicken suit? It's in the car.
4: Oh.
5: So you know what? Next time I'll wear it.
3: You didn't get that dance with that woman, but you'll get a dance in about 10 minutes when we get the drums going again.
2: Oh, the Belmore Welcome with Kelly. I love it.
5: I'll dance with all of you.
2: Can't wait.
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0: Bo Ryan, Kat and Woodsy.
3: Yeah, it's a wolf off time. Got the wolf ready. Woodsy, you bring the wolf?
4: Oh, this is so good.
3: All right, how it works, Sydney. We line up. Last week it was four people doing our moo off.
2: We were at the Red Cow. It made sense.
3: At the Red Cow, but that... Let's get serious.
4: Oh, mate.
3: That was a warm-up.
2: Oh,
3: yeah. Prepared for today. We are in the heart of Belmore. I like to call it home. You know, my parents grew up here.
4: Both. Did they?
2: Did they?
3: Yeah, so I'm from here.
4: How good's that?
3: From the area.
4: You've got a connection everywhere you do, mate.
3: I do. Now, we have three people with us today who are going to be doing a woof-off, making a bark noise, dog noise, and the people will decide the best dog noise slash woof will win a key to the Mazda PT50 that potentially opens it. All right, okay. Let's meet our contestants. First up, we've got Alexandra from Belmore. Alexandra, how are you?
18: I'm great.
4: Oh, yeah.
2: Oh, you're all dressed up in dog ears, a dog nose.
18: I mean, at worst.
3: There is a joke.
4: Dog paws. Oh, let's do a doggy. You know what?
18: I'm warming up.
3: Yeah, we have not.
2: She's like, I have been coerced.
4: Clear that throat, Alexandra. Hang on.
3: This is so
18: respect. I need some liquids.
3: Lot going on here.
4: What time?
3: There is a lot happening here.
18: Oh, yeah.
3: But I love that warm-up. But when you laughed, did I hear a chihuahua?
18: Yes.
3: Can you give me a laugh, please?
18: A hyena.
3: No, a laugh. Let's make a laugh. I'll see.
4: What's going on?
3: All right, Alexandra from Belmore, the floor is yours. Give us your best wolf.
18: Okay.
4: Excuse me. Weren't we supposed to be on all fours?
2: No, let's not do that.
4: Come on.
3: I'm ready to stop the fight.
4: Oh, mate, that's going to be hard to beat.
3: To be clear, it's a dog, but when I said wolf, she transitioned into a wolf.
2: I love that.
3: You know I love transitions.
4: I know how you like those transitions.
3: You know I love transitions.
4: Yes, you do.
3: Right? So at the moment, Alexandra's in front, but I've got a feeling Christos from Bankstown's got
4: it. Oh, here we go.
3: Christos, welcome to the show, mate.
19: Thank you.
3: How old are you, buddy?
19: I'm 15.
3: Okay. Let's pretend you're 18. For
2: terms and conditions.
4: For terms and conditions. Like,
3: is that all right? No, it's right.
2: It does.
19: The clothes for mum. It's her birthday today.
3: Yeah.
4: Oh,
19: I'm winning this for her.
3: Hey, that's what I'm talking about.
4: Christoph, I think mum should do it with you. Come on. What do you reckon?
3: Come on, mum. Mum's there. Mum don't want to be a
2: kid. He's representing.
4: He's got it.
3: Yes, Christoph. Brother, this is what I'm talking about.
4: Yep.
3: Perfect timing, a car for your mum, just in time for Father's Day this weekend. All right, Christos. When you're ready, give us your best dog.
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2: Yes.
4: That was a bit like Scooby-Doo.
2: It was.
3: Yeah, it was like a dog pretending to be a person.
4: Yeah, it was.
2: It was a solid warm-up. I liked it.
3: No, it was.
2: It had a good transition into the real bite.
3: I tell you what, when we're at Scooby-Doo Hotel next week in Cronulla, and we're doing Scooby-Doo impressions, you're going to win. Anyway, mate, you are still in the draw. You're about to find out how you went in about a minute and a half. Up next, we've got Casey from St. Susie. Let's go.
2: All right, Casey, here we go.
3: Casey, we're not going to muck around with this because you look like a girl that wants to get straight into it.
4: Whoa, whoa, whoa, whoa, whoa.
3: I love that.
4: That is great.
3: I'm going to give you a bonus point for two hands on the mic.
4: Oh, yes.
3: The way you grip that mic, you know what you're doing.
4: Are you thinking what I'm thinking, big dog?
2: No, please don't.
4: Oh, okay. She's we won't go there.
3: She's either in a band.
4: Oh, yes.
3: Or she's done that before.
2: Yeah.
3: All right. We're going to let the people decide right now. All right. Okay, Casey, just then from San Suzy. Casey, raise your arm. Casey, raise your hand. Who liked Casey the best? Whoa! Well done. Who, and we all love a sob story. Who liked Christos from Bankstown?
4: Yeah! Oh, that was a big one.
2: Okay.
3: And I'm not going to lie, there's a lot of sympathy votes there. Yeah. And who liked Alexandra from Belmore? You know what we're going to do?
4: I'm glad I'm not the judge. Thank God for that.
2: I know what you're thinking. Are you thinking what I'm thinking?
3: Yeah.
4: Are you thinking I'm thinking a big one?
2: I'm thinking every single one of you gets a key.
4: Yeah!
2: Yeah, well done to all three of you. Well done. For a key. Christos, you scored a key for your mum. Happy birthday to mum. Good on you.
3: I kind of want to give Casey two keys for the way she gripped that microphone.
2: Yeah, you can give her two keys
3: if you
2: want.
3: She gripped it like she owned it.
4: Does Casey want to bark again?
3: Because sometimes people grab the mic and they're scared.
2: Yeah,
3: and
2: they're timid.
3: She's like, give me the mic.
4: No warm-up.
3: Stand back.
4: Yeah.
3: No warm-up. Give her two keys.
4: Oh, wow.
2: We are live from Joe Bell's Cafe. This is where it's really heating up out here, not only in temperature, but we have the drummers right in front of us right now. We've already experienced one Belmore welcome. Johnny is standing by with his team.
4: Oh, yeah.
3: He is standing by with his team. And everyone who knows me knows I travel everywhere with three things: my family, security, and drummers. And the drummers are here. And respectfully, the one we heard earlier was a warm-up. But we are about to do another Belmore welcome for Kat Lynch, who only crosses Anzac Bridge twice a year.
4: Oh, yeah, twice for Joe Bells as well.
3: Twice for Joe. Where else are you going?
4: That's it.
2: Well, that's right.
4: Unless Joe Bells at Belmore, brother.
2: That's all I want to
3: go to. Unless you go to a doggies game at Belmore, where else is there to go?
4: Ain't been to that, brother.
3: Tigers games are good too, and they've been robbed this year. There you go.
4: Oh, yes.
3: Hey, my man, dropping us off. All right, so we're going to get another Belmore welcome again for Kat Lynch right now. Thank you to our friends from Zafet Lebanon. Let's go.
4: Come on, boys. Yeah, boys. Here we go.
3: Cue Bowie, cue Bowie.
4: Oh, yeah.
3: Bowie, Bowie, Bowie.
4: Yeah, boys.
3: Bowie,
4: yeah.
3: Bowie. Bowie. Bowie. Bowie.
4: Oh, yeah. Shake it around. Shake it around. Here we go. Here we go. Come on, boys.
3: I need everyone involved here, Sydney.
4: Oh, listen, listen.
3: We all know the words to this. Who let the dogs out?
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2: Woods, tonight's game, Bulldogs and the Broncos.
4: We're in the heart of Belmore, so I'm just going to go to Bulldogs. I want to get out of here alive, so Bulldogs tonight.
3: Coward.
2: What about Friday, Titans and Dolphins?
4: Oh, another game where the Dolphins sort of, they can just roll out there. The Titans, another season of another Titan misery. I'm going to go the Dolphins
3: tonight.
4: Jeez,
3: they've been good since Gordy and Matty got involved.
4: Go the Dolphins.
2: Let's go to the 8 p.m. game. This is massive. Rabbitohs and Roosters.
4: Yeah, this is huge. This is what all eyes will be on. There'll be not a dry eye in sight watching the opening of this game. Jai Arrow will lead the team out. And I can let you guys know, we have Jai Arrow on the show live in studio tomorrow morning.
3: I can't wait.
4: And this interview,
3: mate,
4: could be absolutely anything.
3: No, you know what, bro? Oh, this is the most, not only excited but nervous, but it's one of the most important chats we're going to have on Intrapan history.
4: And you can only imagine how nervous he will be. He'll be running out for his 100th game for the Bunnies on Friday night. And I'm going to go Rabbitohs at home on pure emotion.
3: Yes. I reckon they're going to let Jai score the first try.
4: Oh, I'd love to see
2: it. Hope so.
3: If they don't, Roosters Dogs.
4: Oof.
2: Saturday afternoon, let's go Warriors and Sea Eagles.
4: Well, this is a massive game for the Warriors, Kat. If they win, they need to win by a certain... Like, they need to put a score on because they're equal points with the Panthers. They need their four and against to go up. I'm going to go Warriors at home, but I feel this will be a close one against the Eagles.
3: You are such a coward.
4: I'm going for a full round this week, brother.
2: Let's go to 5:30.
3: You're going serious and not going with your...
4: I'm going serious.
3: Yeah, you're not going with the heart.
2: Not going with what Buster told you to go with.
4: I don't care what people think about
3: I need the points. Hey, I voted for my mates, and look what happened to the Sharks. And I cursed the Bulldogs, so I'm going to stay out of this.
2: Let's go to Cowboys and Raiders on Saturday, 5:30.
4: Another game. Cowboys, they've got to win this. They move up on the ladder a little bit if they can get this done. And I think Cowboys will get it done. And a little special shout-out, Josh Papali'i's last NRL game for the Raiders. Sensational career.
2: Last one for Saturday night, Sharks and Storm.
4: Well, Sharks have dead set rested everybody, so I'm going to go Storm in a game that they don't normally win at Shark Park. And it's 10-year reunion.
3: Old Boys Day, actually got a new
4: Old Boys Day, 10-year reunion for them. Maybe.
3: I accidentally told four people they can stay at my house.
4: Oh, really?
3: But then I remembered Sunday's Father's Day.
4: Yes.
3: But every day's Father's Day.
4: Oh, yes. House,
2: mate. That's right.
3: I live alone.
2: Speaking of Father's Day, Sunday, 2 p.m., Dragons and Eels.
4: Does anyone care about this game?
3: Oh, I do.
4: Okay, now
3: you know
4: what?
3: Without a car.
4: Eels to win this because our man the Fox just drove past before.
3: But I do like the Dragons, what they're building next year.
2: final one of the round, Panthers and Tigers.
4: Well, this is going to be a massive game.
3: Tigers by 20.
4: Panthers need to know how much they win by, how much they've got to win by to get the minor premiership. Right. Last time they beat the West Tigers, 68-0. This time it might be 66-0.
3: Yeah, but no.
4: Go to the Panthers.
3: Oh, good on you, mate. Listen, I'm going to chime in here because I've been letting you do... Hang on, what's this guy doing near the car? He's very close to the BT50 and he's walking away from it. Can we get some seconds on that guy? Yeah. Where was I? Oh, yeah. Tigers about to ambush Penrith. Tigers by one.
4: Hey, you got to remember, last time I tipped against the Tigers was against the Roosters and they won. So it's reverse psychology, brother.
3: Yeah, that's you. This is me cursing a team. I am going to say Tigers by one. Man of the match. Is Dewey playing or...?
4: He's out.
3: Shit. Tigers by four. Man of the match. Is Buller playing?
4: Dream Buller is playing.
3: Dream Buller, man of the match.
2: All right.
3: By four.
4: Last game for Jerome Luai as a West Tigers player.
3: Last game for Luai and potentially anyone else managed by Moses at that team.
2: Good on you, Woodsy. 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
1: If you missed a break, it's not too late. Tony to the party.
2: Oh, we've had a wonderful morning here at Joe Bell's Cafe in Belmore, celebrating the Doggies territory, also the Mazda BT50 parked out the front, and getting to know everyone in the community too.
3: Have you got any keys left of it?
2: Actually, I do have two more left.
3: All right, look, we're going to do the guys from, where are they? The guys from Zephet, the Lebanon, let's give them one key.
2: Yep. That's one key for them.
4: Get the drums out, boys.
3: 40 Lebanese people, work that one out. We'll keep that other one in your pocket.
2: Okay, all right.
3: Okay, because I might key a car on the way home.
2: Oh, please don't.
3: But important show tomorrow. We have Jai Arrow. It is going to be incredible. I'm really excited about it.
2: Me too.
3: I love the
4: Can't
3: bloke,
4: wait.
2: Man. It's going to be a very emotional
3: morning. That footage of Cody Walker, man.
4: Unbelievable.
3: Him grabbing his arm represents everything.
4: And Wayne Bennett putting the socks on, boots on. It's just incredible.
3: But a huge thank you to everyone who turned up here this morning in Belmore, coming out. But there was one man who always comes when we're here.
4: Oh, yes.
3: And I'm not talking Minzy, because Minzy's got a little bit going on. But if we make a call, he will come.
2: Oh, he would.
3: But there's a man who always comes. Unannounced, he comes, he serves the community, he is the mayor of, the city of Canterbury. I like to call him the mayor / king of Belmore. he's joining us now. He's been here all morning. Bilal Ilhayak.
21: Morning.
3: I always get the second bit wrong. Is that right? Is that correct?
21: It is, yes.
3: I just say.
4: Well done, mate. That's a tough one.
3: Bilal, welcome. What do you got for me? Usually into me, mate. Usually good into me.
21: First, I want to say welcome. Welcome to Belmore.
4: Thank you.
21: The capital of Canterbury Bankstown.
3: Yes.
21: Capital of the Canterbury Bankstown Bulldogs, of course, right here at Joe Bell's. Great coffee as well, but great to have you guys back. Unfortunately, we didn't make the 8 this year. I remember last year you guys were here. We had an unbelievable buzz, but I heard this morning there was a number of complaints.
3: Here we go.
21: At 6 o'clock in the morning, I came out and sorted it out. There was a lot of noise.
4: That's all right.
3: You heard the old Triple M was here. And you're like, not the longest serving, record breaking one. They can park wherever they want. I can't believe my face is still on the car, man.
2: Oh, it's not only on the car.
4: What do you think of the car, Blair? What do you think of the Mazda BT50?
21: It's great. It's absolutely fantastic. I might give it a go as well.
3: Look, I don't want to do this on air, but I'll give you a key if you give me lower rates because I've got a place at the back of your dinner. I was joking. ATO was joking.
4: But no, he's not. He's not really.
3: Wink, wink. Hey, in all seriousness though, mate, you do a lot of stuff for the community. This is Belmore and the city of Canterbury. My family grew up in the area. A lot of my cousins and family live around here. The city means a lot to me. You've got half the NRL living here. A lot of different cultures and communities are represented here. In my opinion, Canterbury represents Sydney. You are the leader of that. You're always busy and you always got something on, man of the people. What's on for you today? Because, like, I don't want to put you on the spot, but you're a man of service.
21: Look, today is obviously a big day. Canterbury Bankstown is home to the capital home of multicultural Australia.
3: Yes, sir.
21: 150 different countries. We speak more than 120 different languages right here.
3: Canadian?
5: Jeez.
3: Can you speak Canadian?
21: Canadian.
18: Yeah, we'll add that Canadian to the list.
21: So we've got the Greeks, the Lebanese, the Chinese, the Vietnamese, the Italian. Yep. We've got everyone here, and we're proud of all our multicultural, multi-faith communities. But today's a special day. Today we have a lady who's 78 years old, Susan, who we'll be honouring at 1 o'clock this afternoon. Susan is 78 years old, and Susan has fostered over 41 years, almost 400 kids.
18: Wow. Oh, you're kidding 400 me.
21: 400 kids. Over 400 kids.
18: 400?
21: Yep. Incredible lady. A lady who I see walking around. She lives in Greenacre. I see walking around, driving around every single day, just trying to keep up with life. This is the sort of stories that come out of Canterbury Bankstown.
3: Yeah.
21: Even last week at Belmore Sports Ground, we had the Merrill sleep out.
3: Yeah.
21: Where we had over 100 people sleep out at the Bulldog Stadium. Yeah. We raised over 82 grand.
18: Oh, wow.
21: So we have an incredible community.
5: You're doing some good things, brother. Thanks, Jim.
21: Thank you.
5: Unbelievable.
3: And you've got a lot of people, man, from different walks of life, mate, but everyone I see here is smiling and loving life living it the way it should be lived. You're a good leader, mate.
21: Thank you.
3: You are a great leader. Send Susan our love. If there's anything we can do at Triple M, you know we are here.
21: Legends.
3: And we will speak to you soon, my man.
21: Appreciate your love and support. Thanks, guys.
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19: Hello.
6: You're really not happy. Broken you'll have man. A pep in your step the whole show, and then it'll get to the segment and you're like...
19: Listen, as I said, love Bundy. Love challenging myself. It's been a hell of a week.
6: Oh, it's been a huge week, mate.
19: There is just a fear, there's an anticipatory fear of what is to come with this segment because I've had to do baby voice in public.
6: Waxing.
19: I've waxed...
6: You've eaten a jar of pickles.
19: Oh, still feel sick from the pickles. Grant gave a grand away yesterday for drilling pickles.
6: They were delicious. I loved them. I could have done that in my sleep.
19: So we got Noah on the line. Noah, how are you, mate?
24: Not too bad. Yourself?
19: Mate, I am fine.
6: Depends what you're going to get him to do, I reckon, Noah.
19: Well, that's the point, isn't it,
6: yeah.
19: Meldon?
6: Like, you're living on the edge. What are you thinking, Noah?
19: What are you thinking?
24: I reckon he should buzz cut his head.
19: What?
24: Possibly diet, colour, and shout to that.
6: You're kidding.
24: What do you reckon?
19: Noah. You want me to look like more of a rat than I already do?
6: Yeah.
19: Is that where you're going for?
24: I've got one if that makes you feel any better.
19: Yeah, but you're probably handsome.
6: You've got a rat.
24: No, a buzz cut.
6: Oh. Oh, you had a pet rat. I was like, what?
19: Okay, so nah, Noah, no. you want us to be akin. In looks. Okay.
6: Weirdly enough, I think this is better for you than the baby talk.
19: Lou, Noah, know this. I would prefer to do this than do the baby talk again.
6: Which is wild.
19: 1,000,000%.
6: Yeah.
19: Mate, you know what, Noah? I actually take this as a kindness.
6: Huge call.
19: And Noah,
24: that's good.
19: I shall reward you for your kindness.
24: That's awesome.
19: But how much should I reward Noah for his kindness, Lou?
6: Kind sir.
19: I reckon $2,000.
6: Yeah. Wow. How's that, Noah?
19: How you feel about that, bud?
24: That sounds awesome.
15: Okay. What is this competition? You shave your head.
19: I know.
15: Noah gets $2,000.
6: Oh, it's the easiest competition in the world. Also, I'm going to shave it.
19: Your head?
6: No, you're
19: awesome. Oh. We'll get Lou as well, Noah.
6: Mate, I'm shaving your
15: head. That's $4,000 if Lou does it.
6: There's no way I'm touching these luscious locks.
19: Okay, Lou, you shave my head.
6: And just bear in mind, I've never done this before, Jack.
19: Great.
15: Perfect.
6: So it's going to look awesome.
19: It'll be a bloodbath.
6: Yeah.
19: Okay, no, well, mate, I'll report.
6: Well, I've got to set up my little hairdressing station, so we'll shave it next.
19: Okay, and we'll report back to you, Big Rig.
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15: Yes, drink responsibly. What we're about to do is maybe not so responsible.
1: A microphone. There we go.
15: There you go.
1: I
15: a different mic.
1: Have got extreme grip shavers in my head. I'm about to shave Jack's head.
19: Can't wait.
1: For $2,000. We've got Noah on the line.
2: Hello.
1: Hey, Noah. How are you feeling about us getting rid of Jack's hair?
2: Pretty good.
1: You excited? Are you excited at the chance you might win $2,000?
2: Yes, very.
1: Well, give me a bit of cheer. How excited are you?
2: 10 out of 10.
15: Mate, you're about to win $2,000 and you don't even have to get your head shaved, Noah.
19: Yeah, it's the easiest $2,000 you'll ever make, mate. Should we just get into it?
1: Yeah, okay. I'm making my way over to Jack's head. Right. And also, bear in mind, first time ever shaving like a head properly.
19: Okay, great.
1: So just to keep calm your nerves.
19: Yeah, great.
1: Beautiful.
15: Okay, Lou.
1: So is it on the right setting?
19: Yeah, we'll just give her a rip. Here we go.
15: Here we go. Scared. Off and away, just going nuts. Here we go. The shaving is beginning. Starting from the back. Is that how you normally do it?
19: Well, I don't know, just to see how the shaver goes.
15: Okay.
1: Oh, this is so bad. Oh, no.
15: Okay, we can hear the shavers.
1: Oh, this is terrible,
19: Jack. It's short, isn't it?
1: It's real short, bud. Like, real short.
19: Okay.
15: Okay, she's coming around the side.
19: She's coming
15: now,
19: around the side.
15: Making her way towards the front. I'm looking forward to seeing how...
1: I don't know what I'm doing either.
19: Oh, God.
1: Really bad.
19: It's real bad, isn't it, bud?
1: Real bad. This is probably the worst you've ever looked.
19: It's not going to look good as a bud.
1: Nah. Maybe we just leave the little fluffy bits on the top.
19: Oh, that'd be fun.
15: Leave some nice fluffy bits.
1: It's pretty cool.
19: Yeah, okay. Mate.
15: Like, Lou's actually sort of going about this with a bit of care.
19: Yeah, she is. I reckon hit the middle and go straight down the middle.
15: Yeah, let's go down the middle.
19: Right down the middle. Go on. Just get it
15: Remember,
19: done.
15: It's all going to go.
19: Get
15: there
19: here.
15: It goes down the middle.
19: Get the fringe.
15: You got to get the fringe, otherwise he's just left with a little tuft.
19: You got to go, yeah.
1: So get a photo of how he looks.
15: Is that your head?
19: Oh my God! Lot more grey in there.
1: Why were you so chilled about this? You like?
15: No, it looks good.
19: lot more greys. Every haircut, there's more and more greys.
1: I think you're going to have to go more than number one, mate.
19: Okay. What do you mean?
1: Like, it's like they're awkward in between.
19: Oh, is it?
1: Yeah, it's real bad,
19: bud. Well, it just is what it is, isn't it? Let's have a look.
15: It'll grow back.
1: I wouldn't if I was you, mate.
15: Okay, Lou, you've just got to go ahead.
19: Hit it, darling. Oh, that looks good with the part. there's like I've got a cow's lick part. Oh, God. That is horrific.
1: This is the best day of my life.
19: This is shocking.
1: This is awesome.
19: Oh,
1: you
19: Jesus.
1: Look so bad.
19: Real bad.
15: Yeah, you've got to get rid of those bits on the side.
1: Around here.
19: Oh, real bad.
1: And you haven't told your wife.
19: No, I'm going to be in trouble when I get home.
15: Noah, are you surprised that he's actually doing this?
2: Yeah, I am actually.
15: Wow.
19: Wow, this is...
15: There'll be photos at Lou and Jarch on the socials.
19: Oh, absolutely.
1: Should I keep the beers? Like the top of the beers?
19: Yep. I can sort out the finer details once we're done.
15: Yeah.
1: This is horrific.
15: We've got the basic shape now.
1: Yeah.
15: Of Jarch's head.
19: Okay. It's a pinhead. That's just something else.
15: Okay. Hard. Well, I mean, Noah, you've just won yourself $2,000.
19: Congrats, Noah.
2: Thank you very much.
19: I can't even hear you.
15: Yeah. No, he's very excited.
19: Is he?
15: Yeah, as we know Noah to be.
19: Yeah.
15: Well done, mate.
1: Come on, Noah.
15: Oh, here we go. Well, Lou's just going to keep shaving Jarch's head here, but here's to kicking back with Dad, doing Father's Day the Bundy way with Bundy Campfire Bourbon Barrel Rum. Drink responsibly. Jarch has a shaved head.
19: Yep.
15: He's got a shaved head. Got a buzz cut. Got a buzz cut.
19: Oh, feels weird.
15: Lou and Jarch.
0: This is the early drive home with Lou and Jarch.
3: Undercover lover. Oh, undercover lover.
4: Ooh, undercover lover.
1: Gets me every time.
19: It does. We love this game.
1: Did I do it last week?
19: You did.
1: Yes.
19: You did.
1: And I got away with it.
19: And to great success.
1: Thank you.
19: Explain to the listeners, Lulu, what we do here.
1: So, undercover lover.
19: Sorry. I put you on the spot.
1: No, I was just reading the sheet and then I was like, I've got to explain this on the sheet.
19: Sorry.
1: So, undercover lover is pretty much where we call someone's partner.
19: Yep.
1: And get them to pretend to be a reference for a job or something.
19: Yeah.
1: So, last week was, what was I doing? What was it? No one can remember.
19: I can't remember, but you crushed it. I remember it being, you sold it.
1: Mines in WA.
19: Yeah, that's right.
1: I called the girlfriend and she lied for the boyfriend. That's
19: right.
1: It was really good.
19: That's right. So it's basically when we call your partner and we're saying they've put you down as a reference, we're seeing whether their lover will say, no, he's an idiot, I'm his wife.
1: Yeah.
19: Or they'll go, yeah, I'm yeah, absolutely. I used to work with him back in the mines in WA.
15: Yeah.
19: It's a bit of a loyalty test.
1: Yeah, it's really fun. I've been loving it so far.
19: Yeah, I love it. Now we've got Shania on the line. Shania, how are you?
5: Hello, I'm good. How are you?
19: Very well, good. Thank you.
1: So we're going to put your partner, Daniel, to the test.
5: Uh-huh.
19: So okay. Talk to us a bit. Talk to us a bit about Daniel and what are we doing here today?
5: So we're doing the partner prank thing.
19: Yep.
15: Yes.
5: He's a cement renderer, so he listens to Triple M every day on his radio while he's working.
1: Gotcha.
19: So he's going to know.
5: And in his car while he's driving.
19: He's going to know our voices.
1: That's where
5: why the lady said somebody else was going to do it.
1: Yeah. So we're thinking.
5: He literally would, I reckon.
19: Yeah.
1: So our producer Cody reckons that we might get DigiLocker.
19: We might get
1: digital producer because no one knows his voice.
19: Now Shania, Daniel's played you versus Lee before.
5: He has, and he beat her.
1: Daniel already.
19: So this is if he isn't a good undercover lover, this is retribution for you.
1: Yeah. So we're going to say that you have been applying for jobs as a high-end cleaner.
19: Yep.
1: And we're going to say
5: so
1: that.
5: So I actually did apply for a cleaning job a couple of weeks ago. That's why I chose this.
19: Okay. Great. Mate, great.
1: And we're going to say that you used to clean his place and see what he says.
19: And is he? And he's aware that you've applied for a job?
5: Yeah, he knows I applied for the cleaning job.
19: This is almost a slam dunk for Digi.
1: Mm.
19: I think we're pretty safe.
5: The only problem would be, I know you've only done it twice?
19: Yes.
5: Yes, I'm bloody hoping he didn't listen to you.
19: That's what I was thinking. That's what I was thinking.
1: I reckon it'd be.
5: Because he's pretty switched on.
19: But this is the thing, Shania. I had that thought as well. But then the fact that you've been actively looking for jobs, he can't risk it, like, being the radio show.
1: Imagine going,
19: do you know what I mean?
1: No, you guys.
19: And then. If he does do that, you go, mate, I don't know what you're talking about. I'm here for a reference. You get staunch. Well, thank you. I think this is all the info that we need.
1: Yep.
19: We're going to get Digi to do it. Let's see if you've got an undercover lover, Shania.
1: Oh, I'm excited.
5: Oh, he's
1: going to
5: get beat up if he doesn't stick up for me.
15: Okay, Lou and Josh, Triple M will call your partner, Daniel, right after this.
13: It's your early drive home with Triple M's Lou and Josh.
15: Lou and Josh on Triple M. It's time for this.
14: Undercover lover. Oh, undercover lover. Ooh,
4: undercover lover.
19: We love this game.
1: Third time.
19: Yep, that's right. Third time. So basically, we're going to call Shania. Shania's on the line, but hiding. She's hidden.
1: She's hiding.
19: We're going to call her partner, saying she's been applying for cleaning jobs, which she actually has.
1: So it makes it easier.
19: Yeah, and her partner, Daniel, DigiLock, we got you in the studio. How are you, mate?
18: I'm well. Thank you for having me, guys.
19: Good. Thank you for doing this, because he listens to the show. He knows our voice. So you're going to call Daniel. You're going to say, hey, Shania's put you down as a reference for a job. Can I ask you a few questions?
1: See how far we get.
19: Let's see. If he backs her.
1: I'm excited.
19: Are you ready, big horse?
18: I'm ready to rumble.
15: Okay.
19: Is everyone here ready?
1: Yep.
15: Shania, are you ready?
19: Are you ready, Shania?
5: Oh, yeah.
15: Okay.
19: All right, done.
1: Let's go.
15: Let's do it. Sit tight. Let's call Daniel.
18: Hello. Oh, hi there. It's just Trevor calling from Cleaning Services. Am I speaking with Daniel?
20: Yeah.
18: G'day, Daniel. Mate, have I caught you at a bad time? I'm just calling in regards to Shania's recent application for a cleaning position with us.
20: Oh, yeah.
18: Has she got you to down as a reference, and she said that she used to clean your house. Is that right?
20: Yeah, correct, yeah.
18: Yeah, awesome. Mate, I've just got a couple more questions. Hopefully it's not a bad time, but it'll be super quick and easy. Roughly on a scale of 1 to 10, how would you rate Shania's cleaning skills?
20: A 9.
18: Yeah.
20: Well, that wasn't really, like, everything was pretty good.
18: Okay, awesome. No, 9's a great number. I think that's fantastic. And she also said in her application as well that she cleaned your house, obviously, like I said, but it was a quite a large property, 6 bedrooms, 3 bathrooms. Do you know roughly how long it, like, generally took her to clean the property?
20: I couldn't remember. I was at work and she was coming around while I was at work.
18: Yeah, fair enough. Is there, obviously there was no, like, you know, it might be an obvious question, but some of our clients can be quite picky. There was obviously no, like, stains, like, attention to detail was high. Like, how would you rate Shania overall?
20: Yeah, I'm pretty sure everything was sweet. Like, I'd come home and the house was spotless all the time. It was great. I didn't have time to do it. I got a bunch of kids and working, run the business as well. So I don't have time for cleaning. I'd rather just pay someone else to do it.
18: Yeah, no, fair enough, mate. I get it. Fair enough. And this is exactly what we want in the role, obviously. And so, mate, I've just got one more quick question to fire at you. Obviously, you know, with our clients, you know, they've got personal properties, sometimes valuable items left in the house. How trustworthy would you say Shania is? Like, if there was expensive items around, you're happy to leave them out, never have any issues with theft or anything like that?
20: Yeah, very. She wasn't fast at all. She just puts out a good vibe.
18: Oh, good. Okay, well, that's exactly what we're looking for at the cleaning service company. And so, I mean, mate, I suppose I've got one more last question from my colleagues. Do you mind if they just chime in quickly and just ask one more question? Is that all right?
20: Yeah, no worries.
18: Yeah, awesome.
19: Very, very good job.
1: Phenomenal job. Some would say you're a very good liar.
19: It's Jarch and Lou here, mate. Damn, Daniel, you did a good job. Shania, you're on the line. How did he do?
5: I think he's done bloody all right.
1: It was phenomenal. This is a step
5: I'm
1: up, Daniel.
5: Looking at him out in the yard with my baby sitting on his motorbike on the phone.
7: Lou and Jarch.
1: It was so good.
7: Like, do you remember me?
19: No. Yeah, you beat Lou and you versus Lou.
5: I already told him.
1: No, I don't remember that, Daniel. That one slipped my mind.
7: He's had to rock my logo as your logo on Instagram.
19: Oh, that's how it was.
1: Hey, you were really quick on answering those. Like, you were not shocked at all. It was like, okay, right, we're in go mode reference.
19: I also love, Daniel, it was like cleaning skills and you were like, 9 out of 10. I was like, okay.
8: Not willing to give a 10.
19: Room to improve. I like, mate, you did a bloody good job.
1: That was very funny.
5: Perfect. It was fun to watch how nervous he was.
21: She put
7: Anna down as a reference. I was like, this is a bit dodgy.
19: Yeah.
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19: Lou and Judge.
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15: Triple M, you're listening to Lou and Judge.
19: No, you're not.
15: I'm pretty sure.
1: You are.
19: Childish.
1: No, you're not. See, you have
19: one more. One of the most infuriating comebacks.
1: I know
19: you are. You said you are, but what am I? Because there's nothing you could do to it. You go, shut up. You're an idiot. I know you are. You said you are, but what am I? Mm-hmm. Like, I just called you an idiot. I know you are. You said you are, but what am I? It's infuriating because they keep asking you what they are. I'm pissed off now. Hey, you're Italian.
1: I am. Ciao, bella.
19: And you're 27% Chinese.
15: Correct. I'm also got a bit of Italian in me as well.
19: Oh. How much?
15: Not as much as Chinese, but maybe about like 20. Well, I'm like a quarter. A quarter.
19: Okay.
15: Yeah.
19: So around about...
15: So we should probably play some of this.
19: Let's play some of this.
1: I've got to make Franco, Uncle Luigi, Uncle Mario, Nonna proud.
19: It's so pissy you've got an Uncle Mario and an Uncle Luigi.
15: Well, it's amazing.
1: They're dead now.
19: Too many mushrooms.
1: Dang.
19: Bowser.
15: Couldn't defeat the Koopa King.
1: Did you say Bowser?
19: Bowser. Not again. Usually the heroes win. Okay. We wanted to test your Italian-ness.
1: Yeah.
19: So I've got a list of things here. Do you know what's considered rude in Italy, Lulu?
1: Okay.
19: So I've got some no's, it's not rude, and some yeses, it is rude.
1: Okay.
19: All right, let's test you. Is it rude putting cheese on a seafood pasta?
1: Yes.
19: Asking for parmesan on a seafood dish will horrify most Italians. The flavours are considered incompatible and chefs may take genuine offence.
1: Parmesan goes on spag bol.
19: Okay, mama knows.
1: And a few other things.
19: Is it rude to have an espresso while standing up?
1: No. They love it. They go into the coffee shops. It's not, you know, here it's a bit more sort of like a, oh, sit down coffee. Sit down, it's like on the side. You got your little spread, bang, on the side, like a like off the wood.
19: Yep.
1: Out.
19: Mama is correct again. Is it rude to eat bread without butter?
1: No, because they love dipping it in olive oil and balsamic.
19: Mama is correct again. Is it rude to walking into a shop without saying, buongiorno, buonasera?
1: Yes. I feel like they're pretty...
19: A simple greeting acknowledges the owner and his basic social courtesy. That is correct.
1: Yep.
19: You're doing very well.
1: No.
19: Is it a rude... Is it rude?
1: Is it a rude?
19: That's, I've become an Italian. Sorry.
1: Is it a rude?
19: Okay. Is it a rude to arrive on time?
1: Yes. Oh my. Well, just like I feel like they're always... Okay, on time... No, actually, I take that back. Arriving early would be rude.
19: Right, you're wrong.
1: Oh.
19: Arriving on time is a little rude.
1: Yeah, that's what I mean. They're like...
19: No, you're right. I just want to give it to you because I sort of influenced you there by going, ooh.
1: Yeah, do you know what I mean? It's like if you rocked up at 5 to 3 and you meant to be there at 3, the Italians would be like, what are you doing?
19: Well, they're arriving 15 to 20 minutes late to someone's home for dinner is the norm. They said it's a little awkward to arrive on time.

0: big dinner.
1: The traditional Indian breakfast is often tiny, coffee, something sweet. Lulu, you're 100% here.
0: I know, this is crazy.
1: Is it rude to eat pizza with your hands?
0: No.
1: No, mama.
0: Mama, get that margarita in you.
1: Mama knows. Is it rude putting your elbows on the table while you eat? She's putting her elbows on to go.
0: I
1: want to
0: say no.
1: Back. You're 100% correct. You did not get one more.
0: I'm there.
1: With Uncles Mario and Luigi would be proud of you.
0: Oh, yes! I did it!
1: And obviously your father, Franco.
2: Yes. Yeah. but mainly Mario and Luigi.
0: Well, isn't that interesting, like, how you remember things from younger and, like, little holidays away and stuff?
1: Mm.
0: Like, it actually, you know? Sorry, that felt quite deep.
1: No, no. You're 100% kid. Really proud of you.
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1: That's right.
0: I still stand by the prank at the end of the year.
1: Well, he turned that one up. The intro, he turned it up audibly.
2: No, because I purposely had it lower so it wouldn't hit you in the ears.
1: Okay.
0: Watching you all.
1: He's looking out for us.
2: I was actually looking out for you.
1: Well, interesting. Carly, how are you?
4: Good, Legends. How are you?
1: Nah,
4: good.
1: Very well, thank you. Now, Carly, you're a bit of a trivia queen. Talk to us. Do you reckon you'll absolutely smash Lou here, or...?
4: Yeah, I love a bit of trivia, I've been on The Chase before.
1: Oh!
4: My team didn't win, but I did, so you're
0: nice, girl.
4: On that one.
0: Okay. We could be on here.
1: We could be on
0: here. About the same level of trivia, it sounds.
4: Well, I think so. I think we're pretty on par, Lou.
1: Okay. Well, technically, Lou, you do trivia every day.
0: I know. I'm like... I am the trivia queen.
1: You're the train. But let's see if Carly can knock the train off her throne. Okay, I'm going to read the questions first to answer. Gets the point. There is no need to buzz in, Carly. Are you ready?
4: Ready for it.
1: All right. Trivia queen. Bud, you ready?
0: I am.
1: Rattle. Well, in that case, ladies and gentlemen, You vs. Lou begins in 3, 2, 1. Now, Dash, Violet and Jack are the children in which superhero movie?
0: The Incredibles.
4: Incredibles.
1: Good, Lou got it. The Margaret River can be found in which state?
4: WA.
1: Correct. Wow, Carly. Which country is known as the roof of the world?
0: Peru?
1: Starts with a T.
0: Taiwan.
4: Tibet.
1: Correct, Carly. Oh. What is the opposite of nocturnal?
0: Awake. Insomnia.
4: Well, I'm glad I would have said that. Well, no idea.
1: It's diurnal. A hard-earned thirst needs a big cold beer.
4: VB.
1: That is correct. Which city is the backdrop to the sitcom How I Met Your Mother?
0: New York.
1: Correct, Lou. I love that you're about to just start naming cities. Who stars in the original Teen Wolf movie?
0: Robert Pattinson?
1: No, Teen Wolf.
0: James.
1: Last name is an animal.
0: James Wolf.
1: It's Michael J. Fox.
0: Oh.
1: Who directed the film Romeo and Juliet starring Leo DiCaprio and Claire Danes?
0: Quentin Tarantino.
1: Spielberg. No. Aussie.
2: James Cameron.
1: Hey, Aussie. Mm.
4: No, he's New Zealand.
1: Real Aussie front name too.
0: Barry Crump.
1: Yeah.
0: Barry Crocker. Barry Crow.
1: It's Baz Luhrmann.
0: Oh, yeah.
1: Barry, Baz, yeah. You're there. Which AFL club was Eddie Maguire the president of?
4: Collingwood.
1: Correct, Carly. What is the name of Apple's virtual assistant? Correct, Carly.
2: Well done. That is a big
0: Carly,
2: win to Carly,
0: quick.
2: I believe.
0: Well done.
1: And Carly, that's what we're on the chase.
0: Yeah, well done.
1: And you've just won $300, mate.
4: Thank you. And do I get the title of Trivia Queen?
1: You do the title of Trivia Queen. More importantly, Carly is the Trivia Queen.
0: Yeah. For today.
1: Thanks, Carly.
2: Well done, Carly.
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0: Well, we work with a lovely lady, Jack, called Violet, at We Mean Well, don't we?
1: We love Vi.
0: We love Vi. And she's got two kids, Finn and Austin.
1: That's
0: and
1: right.
0: I love Finn, but I do love Austin. Can well, I say

0: that a little bit
1: can
0: more.
1: Can say whatever you want. Finn throws things at you.
0: True. Finn actually goes, scaredy cat, scaredy cat.
1: Of course, you're a scaredy cat, whereas Austin often pines for you.
0: I know. He walks around the house, whoops, sort of crawls. And when I see him, he stops and then he'll see me and he'll just have this big grin. Like, I love him so much.
1: Yeah.
0: He's my favorite. So he came around to my house the other day and he was wandering around and Kevin, my stuffed koala, was on the couch. Well, Kevin, my stuffed koala was on the couch.
1: Mm.
0: And I've got three of them. And you know that I love Kevin.
1: I know.
0: I sleep with them all night. And this is me when Austin grabbed a hold of Kevin.
2: Have you found something you like? Austin? Austin? Do you like Kevin? Yeah. That's Kevin. No, that's not yours.
0: So.
1: Are you. This is the thing. When you first showed me that video, I was like, oh. You know what you act like? An only child.
3: Yeah.
1: And even though you've got two brothers,
0: I know.
1: You act like a lonely child sometimes. So I think it's because you've been operating, like living solo.
0: 100%.
1: So you've got your own space, right? And this is what I love about it. You've said to him, what did you say?
0: I go,
1: so you know that's not yours.
0: I go, do you like Kevin? Yeah, and then he grabs and he's cuddling and then he sort of falls on him and sort of is like, you know, cuddling him on top of him. And I go, no, that's not yours, Austin.
1: Which is insane to say.
0: Wild.
1: What did you think was going to happen? Did you think that he was going to fall on the ground and then get up and go, mine, and piss bowled out the door?
0: Kind of.
1: Like,
0: I was protecting
1: Kevin. It was so funny to me that you had to tell him, a little kid playing with a child's toy
0: mine.
1: In your house.
0: My sleep companion.
1: No, I know you're having fun. It's not yours.
0: It's like he's got like someone's engagement ring. Wow, that's not yours.
1: Yeah, that's correct. It's not like he's got something he's going to. That's what you got to do with kids as a father. Yeah, I know. But so if he's holding like a glass, and you're like, no, buddy, that's not yours, he could break it. If he's taking a piece of jewelry, no, remember, you might break mum's necklace that she gave you. That's not yours. A stuffed teddy. That you have three of, and he rolls over. No, that's not yours. There was almost anger in your voice.
0: Kevin's.
1: There was anger.
0: Well, and then everyone sort of started going at me, going, "Well, you've got to give it to him." But see, I would like to keep the Kevins for as long as I can.
1: Insane.
0: Like,
1: give the kid a Kevin. Give the kid a Kevin.
0: I think a lot of people have stuffed toys longer than you think. Jack.
1: You've owned it for about 2 years.
0: Five.
1: This is you've got three of them. So give him. What's the latest one you got? 9 months ago?
0: Yeah.
1: That's not enough. I've got Brown Bear. I've had Brown Bear for 35 years.
0: There you go. See? I want to do that with the Kevins.
1: I had it when I was a baby. Someone gave it to me.
0: I just happened to start at 28.
1: My beautiful, I think, Aunt Jan, who wasn't actually an aunt, but Aunt Jan, you know, you call them aunt. I think she gave it to me as a. So now it just sits in my room as a nostalgic memory.
0: Well, I sleep with
1: Brown
0: Bear the other day.
1: You're 32. You got one 9 months ago. Give the kid a Kevin.
0: No, I think
1: you're a coward, Dalvin.
0: I think I'm going to keep him, and he's going to be the oldest teddy in Australia.
1: Well, it won't be because there's clearly older.
0: Look, you can have your teddies from zero. You can have them from 28.
1: 32.
0: Jack.
1: 32.
0: C'est la vie. I want to know. I want to find Australia's oldest teddy.
1: Do you?
0: I want to know who's still got their Ted from younger, or did you do it me?
1: Surely Brown Bear's up there. 35 years.
0: 35's pretty good. 133353, oldest teddies.
1: Love it.
0: Let's find Australia's oldest next. One.
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3: 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We are on the search for Australia's oldest teddy. Mm-hmm.
0: Because I'm on a mission to make my three stuffed koalas, Kevin's, the oldest teddies in years to come.
1: Yeah, I understand that. But you got them later in life. You're going to have to live for a long time, bud.
0: Yeah. 110, let's say.
1: Oh, you want to get to there,
0: no,
1: do you?
0: Don't.
1: Come on.
0: I know.
1: But I know you, and just through sheer spite and willpower, just to have the oldest teddy, you will pursue that dream. You'll grit your teeth to 110.
0: Just for the cannons.
1: Oh, you'll grit your teeth to it.
0: Ashley, talk to us. How old's the teddy?
5: He's 21.
1: 21.
0: 21. What kind of teddy?
5: He's a dog.
0: Oh, whoop, whoop. And what's his name?
5: His name's Dog Dog, mate.
0: Dog Dog. I think Dog Dog and Kevin would be good friends.
1: Well, yeah. Ash, did Dog Dog get a 21st?
5: Oh, look, mate, I did just turn 21, but I'm going to be honest, I think I forgot about it, hey.
1: You're a dog, dog. Yeah. Dog, dog got dogged.
0: Okay, I can't believe you need to throw a 21st for dog, dog.
1: All right, so you've had him literally since birth.
5: Yeah.
1: Okay, interesting.
3: Well, a bit longer than Lou.
1: Not as old as Brown Bear, though.
0: True.
1: Okay, thank you, Ash.
0: Stuart,
1: talk to us.
6: Hey, guys.
0: Hello.
1: Hiya, mate.
6: My bear's a little bit older than that.
1: How old?
6: It's around about 55 years old.
1: What,
0: is it pretty, like, manky 50. Now?
6: I sent a photo through, so I don't know if you got it.
1: Oh, I'd like to see it.
0: We'll have a look at that. What
1: 55.
0: Is it a teddy bear?
6: Yeah.
1: Where do you keep him?
6: Sometimes in the cupboard. Sometimes leave it on the bed.
1: Yeah, okay.
0: I think he likes the cupboard.
1: It's an inanimate object.
0: Put him on the bed,
1: please. It is an inanimate. So have you had this bear since you were literally a bub?
6: Yeah, it was given to me as soon as I was born.
0: Oh, see, so cute.
1: Well, Lou, you've
6: and already... it's actually got my christening clothes on it.
1: Does
0: Aww.
1: It?
0: See, I could do that for Kevin.
3: Yeah, but you probably had it when you got christened.
1: If you want to beat Stuart, you're going to live to 83 or 84. Okay, thank
0: nice
1: you, Stuart.
0: Stu.
1: Jacob, talk to us.
7: How's it going?
1: Good, mate. How you going? How old's your teddy?
7: 89 years old.
1: Oh, 89?
0: You don't sound 89.
7: No, it was my granddad's, and then he passed it down to my old man, and then old man gave it to me when I was born.
1: Well, that's actually lovely. That is truly lovely. What's its name?
7: Oh, it doesn't really have a name, to be honest. It's just bear. Kind of...
0: Let's call it Kevin.
1: No.
7: Yeah, that's a good name.
0: Yeah, there we go.
1: Jacob, don't listen.
0: Kevin passed down. It's Kevin the third, because it's like three generations.
3: But it's still the same Kevin.
1: It's still the same.
7: Yeah, we're going to give it on to my kids eventually.
1: Yeah, well, that is sweet.
0: See,
1: I like
0: I'll
1: that.
0: Do that.
1: Well, okay, 89 years old, which means... You need to live to 117.
0: Done.
3: But imagine
0: the space.
3: But now imagine Austin.
1: She started gritting her teeth.
3: Imagine Austin said, you know, Kevin was passed down to me from
1: Lou,
3: who I love.
1: And
0: fine, he can have one, Kevin.
1: Oh, thanks. You got two left. You'll be fine. Thank you, guys. Appreciate it.
3: Lou and Judge.
4: Your early afternoon upstart.
8: Ready to start. Ready for Lou and Judge.
4: This is Triple M's early drive home with Lou and Judge.
3: Lou and Judge on Triple M, and it is a great time because it's so close to being Free Ball Friday.
0: Oh, I'd be sad that Thrust Thursday's over.
1: Yeah, I know, but it's Free Ball Friday tomorrow.
3: Yeah.
1: How good's that, LP?
0: You got a new do.
1: Well, yep.
0: You got a new do, buddy.
1: I do.
0: You do.
1: I do.
0: It's a bit of a do-do.
1: Thank you.
3: It actually suits you more than I thought it would.
1: Well, thank you, sweet angel.
0: Very cute.
1: Well, no. Oh, she's shaking her head.
3: Actually, you're right.
1: Yeah, it's not
3: dreadful.
1: Great. It's dreadful. Right.
0: Yeah.
3: Oh, sorry, did I say looks good? I said, dreadful.
1: All right. You said dreadful.
0: Horrendous.
1: Horrendous. Mm-hmm. All right.
0: Anyway, a few more lighthearted DMs. Lou and Jarch photos on the streets. Remember, LP went to the streets and took our photos out. People see what they thought we did for work.
1: That is correct, Dalden.
0: At Luke, he said not a single person said PT for Judge. Might need to do 75 hard again. It's actually true. Probably the outfit and maybe the love handles.
1: It's probably the jacket and the love handles underneath. They could see that.
3: Yeah.
0: At Clara, next time use a pic of Lou under her blanket scrolling on her phone. We get different answers.
3: I think we will do that.
1: We've
3: done you at your best.
0: Yeah, let's
3: now
0: do it at our
3: get
0: worst.
3: You at your worst.
1: Yeah, that's right. Right.
0: Maybe
1: use one of me on the farm or something.
0: Nah, a little Metro Boy.
1: Metro Boy, yeah. Metro Boy.
0: Well, Free Ball Friday tomorrow.
1: Are you going to come in free?
0: No.
1: You're a coward, Dalden, but we love you nonetheless. See you tomorrow. Hooroo.
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11: Morning Coasties, no major incidents to report. Getting a good run for the M1 bus directions between Newcastle and the Central Coast this morning. Travelling between Kiriwong and Morisset, we've got ongoing roadworks on the M1 with reduced speeds and shoulder closures either side of the motorway. Out of Arimba, the Pacific Highway getting a good run southbound into Lizzaro this morning. And down towards Sydney on the M1, that's all clear. Travel time from the Hawkesbury River Bridge to Wirunga, 14 minutes. 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That's the latest traffic on the Central Coast, 107.7 Triple M.
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1: Morning, Coasties. Travelling through Kooringong and Morisette this morning. We've got a roadwork zone on the M1. That's got speed drops and shoulder closures travelling either side of the motorway. On the M1, though, that's getting a good run southbound from the Hunter towards the Central Coast this morning. Travelling down towards Sydney, though, watch out. There's been a truck breakdown southbound on the M1 into Barara. It's closed off one of those southbound lanes just past the Barara interchange. 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That's the latest traffic on the Central Coast, 107.7 Triple M.
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1: Morning, Coastie. The M1, that's getting a good run in both directions between Newcastle and the Central Coast this morning. Through Kurrumbong and Morisset, all-day roadworks will kick off this morning on the M1. Watch out with speed drops and shoulder closures either side of the motorway. The M1 looking good southbound out of the Hunter towards the Central Coast, problem-free. However, travelling down towards Sydney, just watch out with the truck that's conked out southbound of the M1 in Barara, just passing the Barara interchange, closing one lane. A Polish man opens up, asks for help and shows up, because when they do, everyone wins. 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And violence, donate at polishman.com. 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
25: Morning, I'm Lauren Howarth. The UN is warning the world is in the danger zone of extreme weather. Authorities say the impacts of El Niño are starting to be felt globally and it's set to strengthen further into next year. The weather pattern often brings dry conditions to Australia. Some health experts aren't too happy about the coalition's plan to slash the cigarette tax by 80% and legalise vapes. They've called it reckless. Search and rescue efforts in the Nepal-Tibet flood disaster are continuing, with close to 5,000 people still missing, including dozens of Australians. And we're being encouraged to wear our team's colours this Jersey Day to start conversations about organ and tissue donation. Founder Richard Gromo says his 13-year-old nephew saved 6 lives when he became an organ donor.
26: Once they become aware of Nathan's story, I think a lot of people understand of what that can do to help others and that they'd want to be a part of that as well.
27: It's game on at Hyundai, where you can score great offers on a range of new and demonstrator models.
25: The Broncos have finished their disappointing season on a high with a 34-20 win over the Bulldogs. It also doubled as Payne Haas's farewell. The superstar prop is headed to the Rabbitohs next season. Tonight, the Titans take on the third-place Dolphins before Jai Arrow plays his 100th game for the Bunnies. He's been named at 5'8 for their clash against the Roosters, with Cody Walker to come off the interchange after kickoff.
3: Whatever the weather's doing, wouldn't you rather be in Bali? Be on the beach sooner with direct flights from Newcastle Airport. Now flying 4 days a week to Bali.
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28: Today on the Central Coast, fine with a top of 22. Tonight, down to 12. And tomorrow, mostly fine with a high of 31. 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
2: Well, someone has levelled an accusation at me and I'm not happy about it at all.
3: Is this someone? Do you work with them?
2: No.
3: Oh, okay then.
2: This is straight from HQ, from home.
3: Oh.
2: Mm.
3: So, I can imagine it would be... Husband Glenn.
2: Negative.
3: Oh, not husband Glenn.
2: No. No.
3: Son Henry.
2: No. I'm in a blended family situation and the stepson has chimed in.
3: Oh, no.
2: Yeah. So Jake, who I do love, 15-year-old, and he does come and stay. We've got a blended family. So he comes to stay with us every couple of nights a week, and he was with us last night.
3: Going through it, and I've had three 15-year-olds, the great age.
2: 15, super fun.
3: Sensational
2: age.
3: Oh,
2: yeah.
3: You know, the thing
2: gosh.
3: Is, they never argue.
2: Man, do you know what I'm loving the most about, like, my relationship with this 15-year-old is our conversations. Like, they go forever. Like, oh, mate, stop telling me all about your life.
3: And, you know, and when you put something in front of them, they go, I absolutely love this.
2: They are so grateful.
3: Absolutely.
2: And
3: they just go, oh, this is the best meal I've ever had. And the thing is, too, they never ask for any money. They
2: no money.
3: Would never, ever would a 15-year-old ask for money, Maz. So
2: it's a fun time.
3: It is.
2: Will say this about Jake.
3: Yeah.
2: And I think it's because it's a blended situation. Mm. So, like, he does spend a lot of time at his mum's and then he comes to our house. And he is always super polite and lovely to me, which is really nice. And we do have a great relationship, which is why he was able to level this accusation at me last night. And I didn't get super upset.
3: Did you take his deodorant? Because every 15-year-old boy needs deodorant.
2: Did I take it?
3: Take it, yeah.
2: Why would I take it?
3: To use it for yourself.
2: Why would I use a 15-year-old boy's deodorant?
3: Rexona, I use sometimes Cursed. If I can't find deodorant, I'll use any deodorant that is handy.
2: Sorry. No, okay. I would rather go without deodorant than smell like a 15-year-old boy.
3: No, I'm just saying deodorant.
2: No. This is what happened. So when Jake came over, we were having dinner, and then Henry goes to bed earlier because, you know, there's a teenager and there's a 7-year-old, so the 7-year-old goes to bed. And then there was a 1,000-piece puzzle on our dining room table, which Glenn and I started over the weekend that is not complete. It's there, and it's nice to have a puzzle going because you just walk past and you might spend 5 minutes trying to get
3: a jigsaw puzzle.
2: If you get a piece, gotta tap it in.
3: Yeah.
2: Got the piece in, and it feels like there's like a bit of an adrenaline rush, really, when you get a piece in a puzzle. And so after Henry went to bed, Glenn and I sitting at the table, Jake had joined us, which was lovely, and we were doing this puzzle together. And then I made mention of how I really wanted to do the crossword because I do a daily crossword with Glenn on this app, which is The Guardian. They do this great little cryptic crossword, mini crossword every day. So we're doing the puzzle, and I said, I want to wrap up this puzzle business because I really want to make sure we get the crossword done in time before I go and read before I go to bed for 20 minutes. And Jake's just like, you guys are the biggest nerds.
3: Well, you know what?
2: I was like, excuse me.
3: No,
2: I was like, I have embraced slowing down in my life and I don't mind a puzzle. I love doing a daily crossword and I do read 20 minutes before I go to bed. And you know what?
3: Yeah.
2: You're 100% correct. I'm a massive nerd.
3: So the accusation that's been levelled is spot on.
2: More of an 100% observation. And quite accurate. So.
3: You are
2: massive nerd.
3: The queen of the nerds.
2: Yeah, I've just embraced it. I'm like, okay, cool. What are the nerdy things? I'm going to start looking at nerdy things that I can do now. Because I've got three on the list already that I'm doing on a daily basis.
3: Why couldn't you have been watching Love Island Australia or something like that?
2: Oh,
3: jeez,
2: no,
3: I tell you what.
2: That makes me feel a bit sick in the gut.
3: You're missing out.
2: Oh, geez.
3: I'm with you, Jakey. Let me tell you, brother, I am really with you.
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1: No major delays across the Central Coast. Looking good out of Tumby Umby for Wyong Road. Moving nicely into Berkeley Vale, both directions up into Chinaway Bay. Out of Arimba, problem free for the M1 northbound towards Hutter Expressway. Turn off into Seahunter, taking around 25 minutes. Travelling down towards Sydney, just watch out with a truck that's conked out on the M1 southbound into Barara. Just past the Barara interchange, closing off one lane. Right now at Amart, get 10% off your purchase back in the Neymar gift card when spending $9.99 or more, including sale. Hurry, must end Tuesday at Amar. T's and C's apply. That's the latest traffic on the Central Coast, 107.7 Triple M.
2: Back when Molly told you what mattered.
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2: We were just talking about good-looking movie stars and...
3: Because a lot of them are.
2: Oh,
3: that's one of the things with
2: there
3: the movies.
2: There aren't too many ugly ones.
3: There's not too many stinkers on the big screen, are there? That's why we work in radio.
2: We were talking about Jacob Elordi and I'm there, oh, Mr. Perfect. Same with Chris Hemsworth. And I did say to Maz Compton, I said, if there was a person that you'd sort of model yourself on, just say hypothetically, you were able to be a combo of a couple of actresses, you did say Sandra Bullock.
3: Well, I said Sandra Bullock, and yes, then you sort of ran with the thread.
2: Jennifer Aniston. I said a combo.
3: You started putting in your ingredients into the perfect person.
2: And I have to apologize to my wife because she thinks I have a thing for Jennifer. Look, I do a little bit, but she has a thing for the bloody Rock.
3: Oh.
2: And every time, oh, there's the Rock.
3: Yeah.
2: And
3: he's a good looking rooster.
2: Yeah. You reckon?
3: Yes, absolutely. Have you seen Moana?
2: He's on the gear, though.
3: I don't know. Look, I have met The Rock. I was lucky enough.
2: Yeah, when did you meet
3: it? It was a few years ago. It was when I was doing a show. I think I was in Melbourne at the time. Yeah. He'd come out to promote a movie. And, you know, you get to do these sort of, you know, you get a 10-minute window with the actress or the actor. And they're in a hotel room and you get ferried into the hotel room with your camera and your audio and you do this interview. And when I'm not joking, when I met The Rock, I was a bit like...
2: Underwhelmed.
3: Not underwhelmed.
2: Right.
3: I was like, oh, I thought you'd be taller. I just thought...
2: Is he tiny?
3: I'm not saying he's short. I'm not saying that The Rock is short and I was not underwhelmed.
2: But he's not tall.
3: I felt he should be taller.
2: Right.
3: And I may have said that to him. I reckon he should be a bit taller.
2: Because he's
3: in
2: massive.
3: Person.
2: He's
3: but he's a
2: massive,
3: big unit. He's a big unit. And I got in there for a bear hug.
2: Oh,
3: for sure.
2: Right. Give
3: and
2: you a bear hug.
3: Good bear hug. Me and my co-host under one of the wings. But yeah, I just thought to myself, I felt like he would be a lot taller because he feels so massive. But a lot of these Hollywood actors and actresses, they're quite teeny tiny.
2: Yeah. Tom Cruise, example.
3: Wears
2: platform shoes to raise his height.
3: Allegedly.
2: Isn't it funny that when we look at them on TV or we see them in the movie and you go, I wonder what these people are really like.
3: Yeah, they're all assholes. All of them. They're all the worst.
2: That's all I wanted to know. That's all
3: to bed. Mostly they're all actually really awesome, which is why they're highly successful.
2: Yeah, well done to them. Well done to them, but very short, some of them.
3: I didn't say that The Rock was short.
2: No, I didn't say you did.
3: I just said
2: Jeez,
3: I thought.
2: Big, though.
3: My expectation was that he'd be a little bit taller. That is all.
2: Your expectations were a little bit higher, weren't they?
3: Again, that's not what I said.
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1: Coasties on the M1, a couple of breakdowns. We've got a car southbound on the Hawkesbury River Bridge with the left-hand lane out of action. Further along, passing the Barara Interchange, a truck's broken down as well. Crews have been on scene here. Northbound is up to Newcastle, fairly clear. Reduce your speed for a section in Kurrumbongo around that work zone, and Blue Haven Motorway Link is looking steady east and westbound. Big savings are on right now at Amart. 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Offer must end Sunday. 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T&Cs apply. That's the latest traffic on the Central Coast 107.7 Triple M.
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15: Good morning, it's Anne Stone with your local news update. A 5-year ban on wire and chain fishing traces has been introduced at Terrigal Haven to protect critically endangered grey nurse sharks. The move follows reports of juvenile sharks being hooked using heavy-duty fishing gear. Recreational fishing can continue, but anyone caught using prohibited gear faces on-the-spot fines of up to $1,500. New South Wales Fair Trading has fined 10 real estate agents more than $20,000 following an undercover crackdown on illegal underquoting. prospectors posing as home buyers attended almost 80 open homes across the state over 2 months. Newcastle Knights hooker and former Erina Eagle Phoenix Crosslanders claimed the club's top individual honour, winning the 2026 Danny Badiris Medal. Crossland was recognised after a standout season, making 951 tackles across 22 NRL appearances and helping the Knights secure a finals berth. And a big crowd's expected for the Wyong Cup today. There'll be fashions on the field, hospitality and live entertainment on offer with the gates opening at 11:30.
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2: Good morning, I'm Lauren Howarth. Australia's housing crisis could take the better part of a generation to fix. That's the warning from NAB's chief economist, who says the current decline in property prices won't solve the country's affordability issues. Instead, there needs to be a sustained increase in housing supply over a long period of time. El Niño is set to strengthen further into next year, raising the risk of extreme weather. The event often brings hotter and drier conditions to parts of Australia. Some health experts are slamming the Coalition's plan to slash the tobacco tax by 80% and legalise vapes. They've called it a reckless move, claiming it would damage public health. And today marks 20 years since we lost Steve Irwin. The crocodile hunter passed away from a stingray attack during a documentary shoot.
16: Research shows that regularly eating ultra-processed foods can increase your risk of developing type 2 diabetes by 53%. Search Diabetes Australia for more about the nation's fastest-growing chronic condition.
2: The Broncos have farewelled several players, including Payne Haas, with a 34-20 win over the Bulldogs. And after a disappointing year, coach Michael Maguire says it was nice to finish the season on a high.
17: We've obviously been through plenty throughout the year, but to watch the group have a smile on their face after what they've been through, that's nice to see.
2: Tonight, Jai Arrow will play his 100th game for the Bunnies when they take on the Roosters.
13: Whatever the weather's doing, wouldn't you rather be in Bali? Be on the beach sooner with direct flights from Newcastle Airport. Now flying 4 days a week to Bali.
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15: Sunny for the central coast today with a top of 23, down to 12 tonight, and tomorrow partly cloudy and becoming windy with a high of 31. There's a marine wind warning current, and your music is sorted with a curated playlist for every mood. 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
23: Yeah, morning Central Coast. Welcome to Friday, you little beauty. Maz Compton, hello.
24: Hi, how you going?
23: Getting everything set up. Well, how am I going?
25: Full-time Broncos 34, Dogs 20.
23: Yes!
24: Well, he's happy today, ladies and gentlemen.
23: Punch me in the face, still be happy today.
24: Oh, okay.
23: Okay, don't
24: get
23: try.
24: Get over here then.
23: Okay.
24: Now, listen, I was having a chat to Henry yesterday, and I said, who are you going for tonight, buddy? Are you going for the Bronx or are you going for the Bulldogs?
23: And
24: he goes, I'm going for the Bulldogs. Oh, and I said, why? And he goes, because Paddy goes for the Broncos.
23: Is that what he said? Okay, he's out of the wheel. Tell him he is completely out of the wheel. Bad luck,
24: I was
23: Henry.
24: Like, that's my boy.
23: That's my boy. Well, anyway, Henry, in your face, pal, because the Broncos beat the Dogs. Where was that performance all year? Where was that bloody performance all year, Maz Compton?
24: Well, at least I guess they're going to end it on a high note.
23: And some sad news. Will.i.am from East Gosford, who was our tipper yesterday for round 27 of the NRL, he, unfortunately, he went for the Bulldogs. So, Will.i.am.
24: Will.i.am. Will I'm not. You're not going to win the $5,400, buddy. That's a bummer because I thought that Will's tips were really good for our footy tipping competition this week, but that's the nature of the game, right?
23: And I did say to Will, mate, seriously, why don't you give the horses a go? But he didn't, and your loss, Will. But the thing is now, everyone who's through to our tipping competition, we're giving that $5,400 away, I think next week.
24: Yes, so everyone who's been a tipper this year in the competition has got an invitation to our end of season footy tipping party, which is next week at Avoca Beach Bolo. So one of those people, if you have tipped in our comp this year, someone's walking away with $5,400.
23: How good is that?
24: It's very good.
23: And well done. You've probably heard it in the news. Phoenix Crossland, former Central Coast boy, has won Newcastle Knights Player of the Year. Well done, Phoenix. Well
24: nice
23: done.
24: Nice job, Phoenix.
23: And today in the news, you probably heard as well, it's been 20 years. 20 years since we lost Steve Irwin.
24: Jeez, don't you remember vividly where you were when you saw that news come through? Such a tragic moment. 20 years ago now.
23: Yeah.
24: Wow.
1: Oh, crikey. Did you see that? Crikey.
4: There are some voices you don't forget.
1: Holy smokes. Look at her. What a beauty. She knows that I mean her no harm.
4: And some Australians whose voice seems to become a part of the soundtrack of your childhood.
1: What good is a fast car, a flash house and a gold-plated dunny to me? Absolutely no good at all. I've been put on this planet to protect wildlife and wilderness areas, which in essence is going to help humanity.
4: Steve Irwin wasn't just the crocodile hunter. He was chaos, enthusiasm, khaki shirts, and an almost unbelievable love of wildlife.
1: I can't get enough money, and you know what I'm going to do with it? I'm going to buy wilderness areas with it. Every single cent I get goes straight into conservation.
4: He turned crocodiles, snakes, and everything else with teeth into television stars.
1: As you can see, I'm shaking like a leaf. And this snake is totally unfazed by it.
4: 20 years ago today, the world suddenly went quiet.
5: Queensland adventurer Steve Irwin, who won fans around the world for his love of dangerous animals, has been killed in a freak accident. Friends say Steve Irwin died doing what he loved best. He was 44.
4: And for a moment, it was hard to imagine a world without that voice.
1: You're all right, mate. You're all right. This is his territory and his domain.
4: And that's the remarkable thing about Steve Irwin. 20 years after his death, the voice is still here.
1: Is there anything in this world that would want to make me give away what I'm doing now? Yes, there is. When my children can take the football that I call wildlife conservation and run it up. And I guarantee you it'll be the proudest moment of my life. And my job will be done.
4: 20 years on, the crocodile hunter is still out there somewhere.
1: If there's one thing that I, Steve Irwin, would want to be remembered for, it's be remembered for passion and enthusiasm.
4: Crikey, mate.
1: Ooh.
4: We miss you.
1: Oh, crikey.

0: Triple M, Patty and Maz, Friday, you little beauty. Sunny today, a bit of wind about. Windy yesterday, Mazzy, wasn't it?
1: It was in the afternoon, I did notice that.
0: And it's going to be windy tomorrow, but warm as well, 31 degrees tomorrow.
1: Oh, 31?
0: 31, yeah.
1: And what? Yeah, that feels like summery weather.
0: It's really weird. Then Sunday it's going back to 23, and next week, on the Tuesday, it's going to be 19.
1: Yeah, 19.
0: Bizarre.
1: Let's keep it around 19.
0: Yeah.
1: Have you got any fun plans for the weekend with the fam bam? Are they taking
0: all coming around?
1: Coming to your place.
0: Coming around on Sunday. And I put in the menu last night what I wanted.
1: Oh, what have you put in? Oh, this is great. What have you requested for Father's Day?
0: Okay. Rump steak.
1: For breakfast?
0: Oh, no.
1: Oh, no.
0: Okay. Oh, I would eat. I could eat rump steak. No problems whatsoever.
1: Well aware. Okay,
0: as I get out
1: it's
0: of
1: a dinner.
0: Cave,
1: it's a lunch or a dinner?
0: A lunch.
1: It's a lunch.
0: So I put in for, because I said, what do you want? And I said, oh, rump steak.
1: Rump steak, tick.
0: Okay, fries and also, you know, and vegetables cooked in the pan, you know, seared veggies.
1: Yeah.
0: I love it like that. And pavlova for dessert. I put that in.
1: And a pavlova for dessert.
0: Yeah. Wow, and she looked at me, man.
1: Okay.
0: And then, well, that's what I like.
1: That's what you want.
0: That's what I like.
1: That's what you want. And then the kiddies are coming over.
0: Yeah.
1: So it'll be a bit fun.
0: Yeah, the monkeys will come around.
1: We'll fan them together.
0: And Kirst will, I hope,
1: will.
0: Cook me
1: she will.
0: Breakfast. Surely she will.
1: She'll cook
0: come
1: you.
0: Come on.
1: What would be the breakfast request from the kitchen if you could request one?
0: Just bacon and eggs.
1: Yes, bacon. Yeah. Standard bacon.
0: And do you know what I've asked for? A sandwich press.
1: A sandwich
0: You know press. How we've got one here at work?
1: Yeah.
0: And because Serena, who introduced the sandwich press from around here, she was saying her husband, Garrett, uses it to cook bacon on the weekend because it's so fast.
1: Yes.
0: Instead of using the pan.
1: So Serena's our office manager.
0: Yeah. Serena, our office manager.
1: Yeah, okay.
0: Yeah, so
1: that's what you've asked for as a present.
0: Yep. Just a sandwich. Very simple. I'm a simple man.
1: No one's arguing with that point. And no one is shocked at that news. So that's good.
0: Have you got everything ready for Glenno?
1: All of the, yes, everything is ready. I don't want to disclose too much information because he's probably listening.
0: Yes.
1: Taking notes.
0: Yes.
1: But yes, I'm all across what we're doing on Sunday and it's going to be great with the whole family.
0: Okay. Does it involve cooking steak, chips and vegetables?
1: No, but that does sound like your Valentine's Day dinner from a few months back.
0: I think it was. I don't like to deviate from the plan.
1: Again, no one's shocked at that news.
0: And happy Father's Day to all dads.
1: Yes.
0: And later on this morning, we've got something special for Father's Day.
1: We totally do. We're going to spoil a couple of dads on the Central Coast this weekend.
0: Yeah, that's after 7:30 here at Triple M.
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4: Coasties, the breakdown's now been cleared southbound from the M1 at the Hawkesbury River Bridge. Moving nicely through here. A little further along past the Barara Interchange. Left-hand lane has been out of action though due to a truck that's broken down. Looking north up the motorway towards Newcastle, pretty steady. Traffic around West Gosford starting to bunch though towards Mans Road each way and for Mans Street Gosford Centre filling up at Racecourse Road. Every Brian Hilton used car comes with a peace of mind package, including a mechanical protection plan for unlimited time or up to 300,000K. Visit Brian Hilton, Gosford or Wyong today. That's the latest traffic on the Central Coast, 107.7 Triple M.
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0: 11 degrees at Nora Head this morning, sunny in 23. Later on today, Ethan's coming in, Ethan Beckton. Friday Live, he's coming in, belting out a number for us, which we're looking forward to.
1: Now, Ethan was on The Voice a couple of years ago, he's so busy with local gigs, which is unreal. Yeah. But yeah, he's coming in for Friday Live. He's going to bring his guitar and belt out a tune after 8 o'clock.
0: And he's got a local gig on tonight, which we'll be telling you about, where you can catch Ethan tonight. In the meantime, 23 past 6, we must have a listen to our week that wasn't.
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3: Morning Central Coast, it's producer Joel, and Paddy finally rocked back to work on Monday.
1: How's Kirst, your wife? Because she's had you at home all
0: absolutely.
1: Week.
0: Absolutely. Nurse Kirsten, as I call her.
1: Okay.
0: She's doing very well.
1: She's going okay. She's thrilled today.
0: Thank you for supplying the bell. She loved that.
1: That was my first question when Paddy and I were chatting, and I knew that he would need a few days off work last week, and I did say, do you have a bell?
0: And thank you for supplying that. It was a school bell, an old school bell.
1: Ring-a-ding-ding.
0: Yeah, one of those little ding-dongs.
1: Someone needs some soup.
0: Absolutely.
3: We looked at mums who struggled with technology. Janine called.
4: Oh, no, she struggles in general. We have Band-Aids over the remote, all the other buttons, except for the on-off and the channel and the volume. Somehow she takes it off HDMI all the time. I don't know. And then tells me her TV's broken.
0: So you put Band-Aids over the remote.
1: That's great.
4: Yeah, she's not allowed to touch any other buttons.
1: Oh, she's
0: fantastic.
1: That is well played.
0: And if she cuts a finger, there's one there.
4: Well, she's all ready.
3: Local award-winning rugby coach, a.k.a. Maz's husband, Glenn, had a question for Wallabies coach Les Kiss.
5: And secondly, what's one thing that Joe's done where you're like, nah, I'm doing this the Les Kiss way?
6: He put me under pressure.
1: You should be married to him, Les.
6: Yeah.
3: When he's not coaching rugby, you'll find Glenn in the garden.
0: Had Glenn had, like, Edward Scissorhands, like, gone like that, you would have gone, oh, I've realised.
1: Maybe. But, I would come to expect it more often if he had Scissorhands.
0: You know what?
1: But yeah, I know.
0: Oh, the poor bugger.
1: Yeah, I know.
0: It's like you prepared something really nice. And
1: then I just walked straight past it.
0: Yeah,
1: but then I went outside and I was like, oh, no,
0: you do a good job.
1: Good job.
0: So is he chopping more trees down the environmental vandal?
1: Trimming.
3: Thanks to Wallabies coach Les Kiss, we now know Paddy was once crowned Mr. Hunky. He's not the only stunner on the coast. Wait, who wrote that? Gav went okay as well.
7: Mr. Hunky and I have got something in common. I was Mr. Sands.
0: What was Mr. Sands?
7: Mr. Sands was Narrabeen Sands Hotel on the Northern Beaches.
0: Mr. Sands.
7: And then I became a stripper.
3: And Paddy had some good news for Maz with her class action.
0: So
1: how much do I get then?
0: Well, look, you will get a compensation sharing about $7.25 million and on average $63.
1: You are joking me.
0: Yep.
1: $63?
0: Yes.
1: $63? What am I
0: going to
1: do with that?
0: I know you were tad excited a couple of weeks ago when you said,
1: pumped.
0: I've got to fill in all my bank details.
1: Oh, geez, I better cancel the photo.
0: Okay.
3: Is there a snail infestation in Longjetty? Dr. John, the snail whisperer, join the show.
1: Quite a French delicacy, the humble snail.
8: Well, the Roman snail is a traditional one, okay. And it's becoming in very short supply.
1: Oh.
8: And they're having the French eat about 20,000 tonnes of snail meat a year.
1: What?
8: That's a lot of snails.
1: Paddy, is your mate going to open a business? I feel like there's a home restaurant coming in Longjetty, guys.
0: Seriously.
3: This is why Paddy won't stay with his family members in Bundy.
0: No. Well, a lot of them don't have swimming pools.
1: This is the problem. You go back to Bundy for Christmas and no one in your family has a pool that's heated, so you're like,
0: I'm not staying there.
1: That's outrageous.
0: God, I'm not going to lower myself.
1: No, why would you?
0: And some of them don't have air conditioning.
1: Oh my God. What?
0: Summer.
3: Maz organised a special guest to speak with our new Wallabies fan.
0: You know,
9: you're the biggest Wallabies fan I've ever come across.
1: Yeah, Henry, we are running running out of time, but before we let you go, would you like to reveal your true identity?
0: You know, I know who it is.
6: Gerard, you turncoat.
0: Rob Palmer. You are the biggest spanker, mate.
3: And before we wrap up Rewind, happy Father's Day to all the dads on the Central Coast and beyond. Have a great day, and we hope your team wins on the weekend. Maroon from Triple M's Rush Hour gave us a tip.
0: Mazzy, it is time to catch up with the most gorgeous man on the Rush Hour Triple M. There's either Anthony Maroon or Hindy. Nathan Ironmarsh.
1: Lucky we've got Maroon on the line then.
8: Yeah. You two are off to a very, very good start.
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10: Coasties, up and down the M1, we're still moving quite well. Earlier breakdowns cleared from the Hawkesbury River Bridge southbound. Further passing the Barara Interchange, though, there has been a truck breakdown closing lane 1. For northbounders, we've got a pretty good 25-minute stretch. Morissette getting into Beresfield. Light patchiness, Arimba passing the station on Pacific Highway and filling for West Gosford on Central Coast Highway. IGA's 3-day sale is on now till Sunday. 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That's latest traffic on the Central Coast, 107.7 Triple M.
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11: Central Coast's average unleaded price today is around $2.07 a litre, while some servos are selling it as low as $1.98. 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
15: Good morning, it's Anne Stein with you. New fishing restrictions are coming into force at Terrigal Haven to help protect critically endangered grey nurse sharks. The state government's announced a five-year ban on the use of wire and chain tracers in the area after reports of juvenile sharks being targeted and hooked. Anyone caught using the banned gear could face fines of up to $1,500. The state's finest marine rescue volunteers are testing their skills in Penrith this weekend at the Australasian Rescue Boat Challenge. Spokesperson Dave Bowing says they'll compete against crews from around the country.
16: The crews have to complete a series of challenges and are assessed on their performance, effectiveness and attention to detail.
15: Paul Barry from the Terrigal unit is part of the New South Wales team. It's finals time in Central Coast Rugby League. Erina and Wyong face off in the first grade major semi tomorrow with the winner straight into the grand final, while Tookley and the entrants clash in Sunday's knockout semi. And former Erina Eagle Phoenix Crossland has been named the Newcastle Knights' best and fairest player for 2026. The hooker finished with a remarkable 951 tackles this season and helped guide the Knights back into the final.
25: Triple M National News.
26: Hey there, I'm Lauren Howarth. It could take a generation to fix Australia's housing crisis. Seven reporter Jasmine Turling says that warning has come from NAB's chief economist,
27: who says while some people will welcome the recent drop in house prices we've recorded, that won't inherently resolve the country's affordability issues. In fact, that will only come from increased supply. And she says that could take the better part of a generation to resolve.
26: The federal government will come under fresh pressure to ditch its proposed private health insurance rebate changes. Health ministers from around the country are meeting in Sydney today. The impacts of El Nino are starting to be felt globally, with the weather event set to strengthen further into next year. And a special milestone for Jai Arrow, who's battling MND. The 31-year-old will take the field for game 100 for the Rabbitohs tonight to be replaced after the whistle sounds, just like last week.
28: It's game on at Hyundai, where you can score great offers on a range of new and demonstrator models.
26: A disappointing result for the Bulldogs, going down to the Broncos 34-20 in their last game of the season. Coach Cam Serraldo says they need to work on playing the full 80 minutes.
29: You know, the second half probably summed up our year. We just have these periods in games where we just stop putting pressure on the opposition and put pressure on ourselves and give up easy tries from kicks.
26: Tonight, the Titans do battle with the Dolphins before the Rabbitohs take on the Roosters.
5: Whatever the weather's doing, wouldn't you rather be in Bali? Be on the beach sooner with direct flights from Newcastle Airport. Now flying 4 days a week to Bali.
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15: Sunny for the Central Coast today with a top of 23, down to 12 tonight, and tomorrow partly cloudy and becoming windy with a high of 31. There's a marine wind warning current, and your music is sorted with a curated playlist for every mood. 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
25: This is Triple M Breakfast with Paddy and Maz.
32: Yeah, morning Central Coast. It is Friday. Coming up, we're going to check all the latest in sport with Justin Avendano, who's also going to do a movie review on High School Music. One, two, and three.
1: Yes, the trilogy.
32: Yes, he has. So looking forward to that.
1: The trilogy that everybody needs in their life.
32: And why he models himself on Zac Efron. Now, what are you talking about coming up next, Mazzy?
1: I've got another world record for you.
32: Oh, have you really?
1: From the canine world.
32: Right.
1: Yeah.
32: And speaking of Guinness, I've got a story on the ale side of it.
1: Okay. That's a weird connection, but love that.
32: Okay, coming up next, Triple M.

0: Triple M. Thank you, Chris Martin, Paddy and Maz, for mentioning homes in that song. Because McDonald Jones' home, what a tie.
1: I thought he was singing about clocks, but yeah, apparently...
0: Homes where I was.
1: Yeah, you don't need to sing it. That's why we get it.
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1: What are you talking about, Willis?
2: Everything you need to know before you start your day. Woo! Paddy and Mazzers. What are you talking about?
3: I know what you're talking about, Mazzy.
4: Another world record.
5: From the canine world, we've got a world record by a four-year-old dog called Chardonnay. So Chardonnay lives in Edmonton, Canada, with their trainer slash owner, Jennifer Fraser. And they wanted to attempt this world record of most jumps between people by a dog in 1 minute. So they went down to the baseball park and they got 56 fans and volunteers to line up in a straight row, all just sort of bent over so their backs were straight. And then Chardonnay had to try and get across as many of those 56 backs in the 60-second time frame. And Chardonnay smashed it and did it in 16 seconds.
0: Oh, good work,
5: that
0: Chardonnay.
5: That is a world record. 3.5 backs of a human per second.
0: How good is
5: that?
0: That's
5: so fast.
0: And speaking of Guinness and alcohol, British police...
5: I wasn't speaking of alcohol, but you can.
0: Well, you did mention Chardonnay. British police have a stout task ahead of them, recovering 70,000 points worth of Guinness stolen.
5: Oh,
0: stolen Guinness. Now, two trailer truckloads of the famous creamy dark beer, valued at about $150,000, were stolen from a depot near Liverpool in northwest England.
5: Liverpool.
0: The Cheshire coppers said on Thursday. And look, the Guinness was destined for pubs, but it was snatched on Monday night by two drivers who pulled up to an industrial park in Runcorn and hauled away the trailers containing about 800 barrels of stout.
5: Where do you hide
0: that? I don't know.
5: Where?
0: I don't know.
5: I've always wondered this also about art heists, like people who steal art. I'm like, where do you hide that?
0: Same with diamonds.
5: Like, what are you doing with that?
0: You got a multi-million-dollar diamond. Who are you going to sell it to?
5: Yeah.
0: You know, oh, where'd you get that from?
5: I know where you could hide a diamond. But the barrels of beer, where do you hide? What do you do with that?
0: Well, police are looking for two blokes who are stopping every 200 metres for a pee and two pissed to operate a forklift. So, you know, hopefully they'll get the culprits, Mazzy, and
5: fingers crossed.
0: Will be good.
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7: Coasties, our two breakdowns on the M1 have now cleared off completely. That was the earlier one over the Hawkesbury southbound and now recently a truck breakdown near the Barowra interchange. Looking north up the motorway, it's all clear too towards the Cameron Park exit. Traffic in Lisarow, quite steady along Pacific Highway this morning around the Ridgeway, only very light activity. Kincumba, Avoca Drive moving well. Census night was Tuesday, the 11th of August. There's still time to complete. In the census, every answer matters. 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That's the latest traffic on the Central Coast, 107.7 Triple M.
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0: All right, tradies, listen up, because this morning, this is the day, because BJ House Lizero is firing up the barbecue for the Kim Chrome Father's Day breakfast.
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12: Morning fires. Well, fine and sunny to wrap up the working week down here on the Central Coast beaches. Lots of blue sky. Winds offshore for now. They'll swing around to the northeast throughout the afternoon, leaving us with around about 1 metre of swell for the board riders. Maybe see an increase around mid-morning with that period jumping up to 11 seconds. For the swimmers, all beaches safe and clean. Water temps around 18 degrees. We've got a 1.7 metre high tide at 1:30. This is Tess McKenna with the Triple M Beach and Surf Update.
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0: tomorrow. Warm and hot, same thing. And windy, I was going to say. 31.
1: That's up there.
0: For a Saturday.
2: It's Just Not Cricket with Justin Avendano.
0: Here he is. G'day, mate.
1: Hey, J.A.
3: Good morning. How are we doing?
0: You're looking very much like Zac Efron this morning. You watched...
3: Feel like it.
0: High School Musical 1, 2 and 3 you did.
3: Well, let me give you a backstory. I wasn't sure if this was actually going to go on air because it's like a bit weird because I'm in my 30s watching High School Musical, but...
1: Well, mate, there's nothing wrong with that.
3: He's a good-looking bloke.
1: You also wear Space Jam baseball caps and I think it's great, so it's fine.
3: So how this come along is my girlfriend's super in love with, not that Zac Efron, is that footy's almost over.
1: Yes.
3: Yeah. And every week she's like, it's almost done. We're going to start watching everything I want to watch.
1: Yes.
3: So last week... She goes, this is my week. Let's just watch what I want to watch. I went, whatever. What are we watching? And of course, we watched High School Musical.
1: Yeah, the trilogy.
3: Mine, I tell you, absolute bangers.
1: Like,
3: I've had their songs stuck in my head all week.
1: Because they're great movies.
3: They are great movies. I don't care about the hate I get from my mates. They are great.
0: Yeah. And I tell you who were banging last night. The Broncos.
4: Full-time Broncos 34, Dogs 20.
0: Yes.
1: Oh, you're so stoked.
3: Where has this been?
0: I know. That's what I said to Maz first thing this morning.
3: 27 rounds it took.
0: 27. Seven rounds and too late.
1: I know.
0: They actually performed well.
3: Yeah, Payne Haas, man on fire. Carapani on the wing. That's one of the best games of a wingers I've seen.
0: Yeah.
3: And then Payne Haas, after the game, they had an interview with him with his fingers. And they're like, dude, what is going on with your fingers? If anyone that sees Brian Fletcher, he's got these bung pinky fingers.
0: Yeah.
3: And he goes, oh, I've been playing with sort of dislocated sort of fingers all year, and they've sort of seized up. So, oh, you should have. They were awful. So he's like, yeah, I just got to go in for surgery and straighten up, get a few pins in there. So
0: behind the scenes, we don't know.
3: And he's off to South.
0: Yes.
3: Yeah, I'll tell you what, they've recruited well, and they play tonight, Roosters.
0: They should, because Roosters have rested everyone.
3: They have rested everyone. My theory is the Roosters don't care because they've had the opportunity to jump to third with a win. But I think if the Wars win, they're going to be playing the Wars in the finals. So I think the Roosters are pretty content with playing the Wars over there instead of playing the Panthers. Obviously, the Panthers, great records in finals.
1: Mm.
3: So I think the Roosters just went, you know what, let's just rest everyone.
0: Yeah.
1: Fair enough at this time of the year if you're already in the top four.
3: Exactly.
1: Yeah. Well, you don't need to get any higher on that ladder,
3: no,
1: do you?
3: No, absolutely not. If you win, you go through to the semis.
0: And is it true, like, Souths have been doing tribute to Jai Arrow, another one for his 100th game, but also they're doing Adam Reynolds this week.
3: Well,
0: this
3: Adam Reynolds, I spoke about it a few weeks ago where he essentially got told he wasn't going to play the sort of back end of the year with these injuries and whatnot. And I just thought that was really bad from Broncos. They handled it poorly.
0: Crap.
3: And the Souths, the first time I'm going to say the Souths have been classy probably in their lives is that they've offered Adam Reynolds, you know what, if they're not going to give you the tribute, we will. So they've invited him to Old Boys Day, that he's going to lead the celebrations. I think they're going to get him on the field and went, you know what, you had an amazing career. You had an amazing career at Souths. We're going to celebrate you instead. And I think Adam's taken them up on it, so he's going to be at the game tonight. Which
1: That's
3: is going to
1: pretty
3: be,
1: massive.
3: Which is really special. And then, obviously, as we just spoke about, Jai Arrow's 100th game. For people who don't know, Maz made a good point off air. Let's just explain what's happening. So, essentially, Jai Arrow, he's struggling with his disease right now, and he cannot play.
0: MD.
3: But they're going to get him out there. He runs out, and they're essentially putting the clock on for 1 second, stopping the game, taking him off to get his 100th cap, which I think is really special.
1: That's so cool. It's super emotional.
3: It is super emotional. For people who didn't see last week, tune in tonight because it really gets the emotions going, and Souths have really got up for it as well.
1: Yeah.
3: And I just think people know a lot of people who have struggled with multiple diseases, and to get it on the national stage like that, I think it's really good awareness for everyone.
1: Huge, huge awareness. Yeah. But, like, what a great way to honour and empower him. Like,
3: exactly.
1: You know, he got this disease and he's had to tap out, but they're still letting him get his 100th game. Like, that's really admirable.
3: Yeah,
1: I love that story.
3: It is. No, credit to the Souths. They have done an amazing job over the last 2 weeks. So I hope they win tonight.
1: Just quickly to the AFL, let's switch codes because we can.
3: It is AFL finals. So this is probably the first time we've spoken about AFL all year because we're an NRL, you know, radio show. So we don't want to give them too much
1: credit.
3: Rugby
1: union on the side these days.
3: Rugby union on the side, exactly right.
1: Old mate over here following the Wallabies.
0: Yes, go the Wallabies.
3: Who are they playing? We don't know.
0: Doesn't matter, but I know the coach.
3: But we have the Swannies. It's finals time. You know, obviously the Swans are missing a few of their players with their suspensions who are out for the year. They finished second on the ladder. It's pretty much going to derail their season because three of the players who were involved in that incident, they're three of the best players in the AFL. But I'll tell you what, out of a massive squad that people have, there's 30 players. The rest of the players are going, you know what, we've trained our whole lives to be ready for this moment. Yes, we're missing a few stars. you know what, this is our time to shine. And I think the Swannies, all your supporters, are going to be there at the game tomorrow night. It's going to be a packed house. I just hopefully they can get it done. And there was a massive upset last night with Hawthorn defeating Fremantle, who finished minor premiers. So like the NRL, there's plenty of upsets this year. I just don't see anyone. I think the Swannies are going to lose to Brisbane. That's my tip. And I think Brisbane are going to go three in a row.
0: All right, okay, buddy. Thank you for coming in. We'll speak to you next Friday, Justin.
3: Thank you.
1: Thanks, mate.
0: Good on you, mate. Got to get to the news. We're paying tribute to Steve Irwin. It's been 20 years since his passing.
1: Can't
0: unbelievable.
1: That.
0: And also giving you a chance to win $500 here at Triple M.
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6: Coasties, we are clearing very nicely up and down the M1 between Sydney and Newcastle each direction. Into West Gosford, where the Central Coast Highway is seeing minor activity at Mans Road and also through Carryong at Woi Woi Road. Building more in Tumbiumbi, Wyong Road towards Tumbi Creek Road, and traffic is patchy along Ocean View Drive south into Terrigal. 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That's the latest traffic on the Central Coast, 107.7 Triple M.
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2: Morning, it's Anne Stone with your local news update. 10 New South Wales real estate agents have been fined a total of almost $21,000 in a major undercover operation targeting illegal underquoting. New South Wales Fair Trading inspectors posed as prospective buyers and attended nearly 80 open homes across the state. The country's health ministers are meeting in Sydney today. Top of the agenda is bed block across the country. In New South Wales, the number of patients stranded in state hospitals waiting for federal government aged care placements increased from 750 to over 1,000 in the last year. The Wyong Cup's being run today. There'll be top-level racing, fashions on the field, hospitality and live entertainment for the final meeting of the three-day Carlton Cup Carnival. But it will be a normal working day for most people on the Central Coast, despite a campaign to make the day a half-day public holiday. A Knights hooker and former Erina Eagle Phoenix Crossland has capped off a career-best season by winning the 2026 Danny Badiris Medal. The 26-year-old racked up 951 tackles in 22 matches in his first stint as club captain.
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22: Good morning, I'm Lauren Howarth. A showdown between health ministers and the Commonwealth. There'll be a meeting in Sydney today, with some states to call for proposed private health insurance rebate changes to be scrapped. They're concerned the changes could place further pressure on already stretched public hospitals. NAB says the current decline in property prices won't solve Australia's housing affordability crisis. The bank suggesting there needs to be a sustained increase in supply, and it could take a generation to solve the issue. Part of the Sydney Harbour Bridge has been lit up purple overnight as a tribute to Lily Hooper. The 18-year-old sadly died on a solo hike in the New South Wales Southern Highlands last month. And Aussies are tipped to spend big for Father's Day this weekend. Finder reckons we'll fork out more than $860 million with clothes, a meal and alcohol the top three gears.
23: It's game on at Hyundai, where you can score great offers on a range of new and demonstrator models.
22: The Broncos have sent Payne Haas out a winner with a 34-20 victory over the Bulldogs in their final game of the season. Teammate Pat Carrigan happy they could give the Rabbitohs-bound prop the farewell he deserves.
24: Yeah, he means a lot to this club. Obviously, you know, the time in which he came to the place and, you know, helped recreate that identity and bring the belief back and take us to the heights of where we did last year is pretty special.
22: Up first tonight, the Titans take on the Dolphins before the Rabbitohs-Roosters clash.
20: Whatever the weather's doing, wouldn't you rather be in Bali? Be on the beach sooner with direct flights from Newcastle Airport. Now flying 4 days a week to Bali.
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2: Sunny for the Central Coast today with a top of 23, down to 12 tonight, and tomorrow partly cloudy and becoming windy with a high of 31. There's a marine wind warning current, and your music is sorted with a curated playlist for every mood. 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
26: Paddy and Maz's shout-out.
0: Got a shout-out to Finn and all the team from Affordable Wardrobes at Arimba.
1: Hi, Finn.
0: Caught up with Finn last night. How are you, buddy? Good to see him. Been a while since I'd caught up with Finn.
1: Nice.
0: So he said, oh, will you say hello to the boys? I said, yes, all the
1: yes,
0: team.
1: Yes, we can always say hello to the boys.
0: Because they listen to Triple M, all the team at Affordable Wardrobes. And if you need wardrobes, give Affordable Wardrobes a call at Arimba. Freddie from Lake Munmora has texted us too.
1: Oh, a text, yeah, you
0: goes,
1: say.
0: Hey, Joel, can you get Paddy or Maz to repeat what the footy tipper picked yesterday? Please, oh, I missed it. Yes. He's in the middle of moving. Oh, great job for a Friday, Brett.
1: Oh, Brett. Can you, yes, yeah. All of the tips?
0: No, just last night, Will I Am from East Gosford, he went for the Bulldogs over the Broncos.
1: And the Bronx got up.
0: That's
1: so
0: right.
1: That means that Will, unfortunately, isn't going to walk away with the jackpot, which was $5,400.
0: Sorry there, Will. But the thing is, one of our tippers from the year you've got through, we're going to the Partey at Tandor Partey. Scotty, no, you're not going, out of Boca Beach Bolo this coming Wednesday night.
1: Yes, and somebody at that event is going to walk away with the jackpot. So it could still be Will, which would be pretty funny.
0: Someone's going to walk away with $5,400 thanks to Avoca Beach Bolo. Well, it's been 20 years, Matty, 20 years since we learned of the death of Steve Irwin.
1: No, one of the greats.
3: Oh, crikey! Did you see that? Crikey!
4: There are some voices you don't forget.
3: Holy smokes! Look at her. What a beauty. She knows that I mean her no harm.
4: And some Australians whose voice seems to become a part of the soundtrack of your childhood.
3: What good is a fast car, a flash house and a gold-plated dunny to me? Absolutely no good at all. I've been put on this planet to protect wildlife and wilderness areas, which in essence is going to help humanity.
4: Steve Irwin wasn't just the crocodile hunter. He was chaos, enthusiasm, khaki shirts, and an almost unbelievable love of wildlife.
3: I can't get enough money, and you know what I'm going to do with it? I'm going to buy wilderness areas with it. Every single cent I get goes straight into conservation.
4: He turned crocodiles, snakes, and everything else with teeth into television stars.
3: As you can see, I'm shaking like a leaf. And this snake is totally unfazed by it.
4: 20 years ago today, the world suddenly went quiet.
6: Queensland adventurer Steve Irwin, who won fans around the world for his love of dangerous animals, has been killed in a freak accident. Friends say Steve Irwin died doing what he loved best. He was 44.
4: And for a moment, it was hard to imagine a world without that voice.
3: You're all right, mate. You're all right. This is his territory and his domain.
4: And that's the remarkable thing about Steve Irwin. 20 years after his death, the voice is still here.
3: Is there anything in this world that would want to make me give away what I'm doing now? Yes, there is. When my children can take the football that I call wildlife conservation and run it up. And I guarantee you it'll be the proudest moment of my life. And my job will be done.
4: 20 years on, the crocodile hunter is still out there somewhere.
3: If there's one thing that I, Steve Irwin, would want to be remembered for, it's be remembered for passion and enthusiasm.
4: Crikey, mate. We miss you.
3: Oh, crikey. Triple M.
0: Yeah, rest in peace, Steve.
1: Never forget.
0: Remember that day.
1: Never forget.
0: It's 11 past 7. Coming up next, we want to give you $500 with 5 in 10.
1: Give us a call. 133-53 is the number. I've got a topic, 5 of 10 seconds. You win the cash. We'll take caller 6.
0: Triple M.

0: Triple M, Paddy and Maz, sunny 23. Warm on Saturday, 31. Sunny 23 for Sunday. And on Monday, we're out and about on the roads at Central Coast again.
1: Yeah, we're going to hit the roads. So we head out of Triple M HQ straight out of the gates and we take the whole show on the road. We're heading to Avoca.
0: Yeah, Waves Cafe at Avoca. God, we've been doing it for some time. It's great.
1: It's so good.
0: It's so good to be doing this for such a long time and, you know, getting out, meeting all of you, giving free coffee. We just love it, don't we?
1: And that's it. If you rock up any time from when we're there, we'll hook you up with a free coffee. Yeah. Just on us.
0: Love to see you on Monday.
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0: From Kincumber, we want to give Jez $500.
1: Oh, Jez, how are you going?
0: Good, mate.
3: No, really good, really good. How are you?
0: Yeah, not too bad.
1: Yeah,
0: not
1: it's a bad. Friday, so can't complain.
0: Oh, smack me in the chops and I'll still be happy, Jez. I won't give you the opportunity.
1: It's an invitation.
0: Now, you on
3: the job? I wouldn't do it, dear Paddy.
0: Thank you, Jez.
1: I would.
0: Thank you, mate. Now, Jez, Mazzy's got to give you a topic. We want 5 of 10 seconds. Get them out. You're a winner, mate, okay?
3: Yep.
0: Come on, Jez.
1: Jez, it's Father's Day related, this topic, so see how you go. We need from you this morning 5 cartoon dads.
0: Go.
3: Peter Griffin.
1: Yes.
3: Homer Simpson.
1: Yes.
3: Mickey Mouse. Oh, no, I'm gone here.
0: Oh. We would have taken Ned Flanders.
1: Yeah, or Fred Flintstone.
3: True.
1: George Jetson in. Or Bandit Healer from Blue. Oh.
0: Yeah.
1: Oh, it was a good topic, wasn't it?
0: Yeah.
3: That was tough.
0: Jez.
1: It was tough. You did great, though. Well
0: yeah,
1: done,
0: you did
1: Jez.
0: Very well, Jez. Mate, you on the job site?
3: Yeah, on the job.
0: Oh, good stuff, mate. Have a good Friday. Are you a dad?
3: Yep, I'm a dad.
0: Okay.
1: All right, well, you have a great Father's Day on
0: good
1: Sunday,
0: on you, buddy.
1: Buddy.
3: Happy Father's Day, everyone.
0: Good thanks, on you, mate. Jez. And it's all thanks to Harvey Norman Furniture, Erina. We'll do it again Monday when we're out at Waves Cafe at Avoca. We'll do that 5 in 10.
1: Yes, we will.
0: Give you a chance. And for Father's Day, as Jez mentioned, after 7:30 this morning, something special for dads on the Central Coast.
1: Oh, look, we are going to treat a couple of lucky dads for Father's Day on the show, which is very exciting. But up next, we're springing into spring. We've been bringing on spring, and we have our favourite Better Homes and Gardens cast member up
0: one
1: next.
0: One of the decent blokes to come from Home and Better Homes and Gardens.
1: Better Homes and Gardens,
0: that's right, I'm thinking Home and Away. Adam DeVille, coming up next.
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4: Coasties, along the M1, there's been another truck breakdown. Southbound passing the Windy Banks interchange contained to the breakdown lane though, so we're still getting a good stretch of 25 minutes from Carrion getting into Warunga. There is light activity bunching in Tumbiambi, Wyong Road at Tumbi Creek Road, minor congestion for Ocean View Drive heading south over the bridge into Terrigal. Make Dad's Breakfast a winner this Father's Day with IGA. Primo Shortcut Rindless Bacon, 750 grams, 840. 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Excludes IGA local grocer. That's the latest traffic on the Central Coast, 107.7 Triple M.
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0: I do not even have time to say fiddly dee potatoes because we're really busy today.
1: We are really busy today, aren't we? Yeah, we've been bringing on spring this week.
0: Absolutely.
1: Because spring has sprung.
0: Damn straight it has. 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
1: Isn't everyone just a little bit more joyful?
0: Oh, yeah. Well, it's nice. It's warm during the day. It's cool still to sleep, and you get a good sleep. It's just so nice to be out in the sun.
1: That's right. I feel like everyone's a little bit motivated. They might be looking around their houses or their gardens and like, oh, let's get tinkering. What can we do? So we welcome to the show Adam from Better Homes and Gardens. Good morning.
0: Good morning, guys.
3: How are we going?
0: How are you, mate?
1: Going great.
3: I'm very good. I mean, spring has sprung, and I have a spring in my step.
0: So good work. Yeah. But how long has it been since you've been on Better Homes and Gardens? What are you going into now?
3: Yeah, coming up, I'll be going into my 13th year. So it has been a very long time. Time absolutely flies, doesn't it? That's what people say.
0: Oh,
3: and it is true.
0: From the 13 years, has it changed the colour of your hair?
3: Well, I don't know if you've watched your show recently, but I definitely do have a few more white hairs there, but that's all right. That's aging with grace, they say, isn't it? I'm pretty sure.
1: Adam, I was going to introduce you as the Silver Fox from Better Homes and Gardens, but I refrained.
0: Adam!
3: Have I come to that point in my life?
0: Mate.
1: Embrace it, dude.
0: Don't worry about that. I'll tell you what, when I went to the survey, and we looked at this several weeks ago, I went to the survey, and the bloke said, Graham! I'm there, what? He said, Graham, can I get a picture? And I'm there, Graham? No, no. And I said, mate, my name's Paddy. And he said, my wife wants to speak to you as well. So she got a picture outside. I said, my name's Paddy. She said, oh, we thought you were Graham Ross.
3: And I'm there, no. Yeah. No. That's brilliant. Oh, I love that.
1: It was so funny.
0: And then we got Graham.
1: And then we got Graham on the show. We told Graham the story.
0: Oh,
3: you got Graham on it.
1: Yeah, we told him. Perfect. He thought he was like, I've always wanted a doppelganger.
3: Yeah.
0: So now it is spring clean. Now, so I'm quite sure Better Homes and Gardens, you're on Fridays and Saturdays on 7. There'll be a lot of stuff about spring coming up.
1: Oh, 100%. I feel like it's the time because everyone's, you know, pumped up for spring. They look around their house and like, oh, that picture's just still not hung on the wall. And there's all those little odd jobs. I feel like now is the time to just get them done.
3: Well, it is because, you know, winter's like everyone goes into hibernation. We're not going to have anyone over the house, so we don't have to worry about our little problems that we have in our home. But obviously, then the sun starts coming out in spring, and you're like, oh, we want to entertain now. We want to have people over. Oh, how embarrassing, but look at this. It's broken. We need to fix this first and do this. So that's why spring is the time to get it done.
1: If you've got little kids and you've got to do some yard work, I mean, obviously not around any heavy machinery, but they love getting involved and just being around you while you're working in the yard. And we do it all the time. And it's actually good, it doesn't cost any money and it's kind of entertaining for the kids.
3: That's so true. I was pulling out winter weeds and the kids are like, oh, what are you doing there?
1: Yeah.
3: I'm like, oh, I've got to pull out all these blooming winter weeds. They're killing me. They grow quicker than the plants do.
0: Yeah.
3: And so, oh, that looks interesting. And so they're helping me. And they're, helping, they're like, oh, we'll do it. I'm like, beautiful. I've got an extra 2 sets of beans.
1: It's great.
3: Yeah.
0: I've got those winter weeds all over my back. And so,
3: have we spoken to G about that? Did he have the same problem?
0: I'm sure Graham would. Thank you so much for the info. Yeah. It's great to chat, mate, because we haven't chatted before.
3: No.
0: From Better Homes and Gardens on Channel 7. You can see it Fridays and Saturdays. And Adam DeVille, thanks so much for joining us as we get into spring, mate.
3: Yeah, that's it. That's it. Enjoy the warmer weather and bring it on, I say. Let these flowers flourish. Set up your entertainment area. Invite your friends over. And, have a good festive season because it's getting close.
0: It is, mate. It is. Thanks, Adam.
1: Thanks, Adam.
3: No, take it easy, guys.
0: Oh, what a nice bloke. That's the reason to watch Better Homes and Gardens, really.
1: Didn't one of your mates used to work on Better Homes and Gardens?
0: Yeah, he's not a mate anymore.
1: We're going to get
0: to the news. And then after the news, we're going to celebrate Father's Day.
1: Yes.
0: Yes, we want something from you.
1: We want to treat a couple of dads on the Central Coast. So stand by.
0: Triple M.
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5: A truck breakdown southbound for the M1. It's sidelined though, passing the Windy Banks interchange as you head down towards Mount Coringai. We do have a pretty good northbound stretch along the M1 heading into Newcastle right now. Looking at very light patchiness in Doyleson on Pacific Highway at Scenic Drive, but if you're continuing up towards the Swansea Bridge on the highway, there is no hassle here. Looking a little bunched up in Terrigal, Terrigal Drive at Charles K Drive. Census night was Tuesday the 11th of August. There's still time to complete in the census Every Answer Matters, authorised by the Australian Bureau of Statistics Canberra. That's the latest traffic on the Central Coast, 107.7 Triple M.
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13: Morning, it's Anne Stone with your local news update. New crime stats for New South Wales released by the ABS have mixed results. Last year, homicides increased 27% compared to the previous 12 months, and 55% of the victims didn't know the offender. Meantime, robbery, assault and motor vehicle theft all dropped. A popular Central Coast fishing spot is now subject to tougher regulations aimed at protecting critically endangered grey nurse sharks. The state government's imposed a 5-year ban on wire and chain traces at Terrigal Haven following reports of juvenile sharks being hooked with heavy-duty fishing gear. Recreational fishing still permitted, but any sharks caught accidentally must be released immediately or people can face fines of up to $1,500. A spot in the Central Coast Rugby League first grade grand finals up for grabs tomorrow. The winner of the clash between Erina and Wyong will progress straight through to the decider, while it's do or die when Tookley take on the entrance on Sunday. A Knights hooker and former Erina Eagle, Phoenix Crossland, has capped off a career best season by winning the 2026 Danny Badiris medal.
14: Triple M National News.
15: Hey there, I'm Lauren Howard. Two more Australians have been found safe in the Nepal-Tibet flood disaster. The Treasurer has welcomed the news on the ABC, but says the government still holds serious concerns for the 36 that remain missing. Aged care bed block will be top of the agenda when health ministers meet today. Some states will urge the federal government to ditch a proposal to cut the extra private health insurance rebate for people aged 65 or over. NAB is warning Australia's housing crisis could take a generation to fix. It says there needs to be a sustained increase in supply. And Jersey Day is here, with Aussies encouraged to wear their team's colours to raise awareness on organ and tissue donation.
16: One of my good mates calls it Mufti Day for grown-ups. So it's about having some fun, but also inspiring that a conversation that might be difficult to have.
15: Founder Richard Gremo there. His 13-year-old nephew Nathan saved 6 lives when he became an organ donor.
17: It's game on. Hyundai, where you can score great offers on a range of new and demonstrator models.
15: Some Bulldogs fans left last night's match early as the Dogs went down to the Broncos 34-20 in their final game of the season. Captain Stephen Crichton admits the performance was very disappointing.
18: Probably not the year that we wanted. A lot of up and down, but like Coach said, we still had a lot to play for. Got a few boys leaving in that to leave it on a better note, but just wasn't meant to be.
15: And tonight, Jai Arrow will chalk up his 100th game for the Rabbitohs when they take on the Roosters.
11: Whatever the weather's doing, wouldn't you rather be in Bali? Be on the beach sooner with direct flights from Newcastle Airport. Now flying 4 days a week to Bali.
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13: Sunny for the Central Coast today with a top of 23, down to 12 tonight, and tomorrow partly cloudy and becoming windy with a high of 31. There's a marine wind warning current, and your music is sorted with a curated playlist for every mood. 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
20: Yeah, you want to have a chat, 1-3-5-3.
21: We've got Kurt in the entrance. Hey, Curdy.
22: G'day, guys. How are you?
20: Yeah, not too
21: bad.
20: Very
21: well, thanks.
20: What you calling about, buddy?
22: I just wanted to let everyone know that this Father's Day is going to be pretty special for me, not just as a father, but now as a grandfather as well.
21: My
22: beautiful son and his partner had a lovely 9-pound-6 boy the other week, and very excited for
21: that
22: him.
21: That's a big boy.
20: Now, what's your lad? Yeah, that's a
21: He's
20: big boy.
21: A big baby.
20: What's your lad and his partner's name?
22: It is Caden and Summer.
20: Caden and Summer. And what's the little bub?
22: Kaizen.
20: Okay, so Caden and Summer and little
21: Kai.
20: What
21: a cool name.
20: Yeah, how good
21: Kurt,
20: is that?
21: Congratulations. That is really cool.
20: Well done.
21: What a beautiful season of life you're in.
22: Thank you very much, guys. And to all the other fathers out and grandfathers, have a lovely weekend.
20: Good on you, buddy. Okay, speaking of Father's Day, Sunday, don't forget, kids, buy your dad a present.
21: Yeah, you should.
20: Otherwise, you get real angry.
21: No, that's not true.
20: Might.
21: You
20: I
21: would.
20: Would.
21: You don't get your sandwich press.
20: That's what I'm after. That's what I'm chasing this year. Season 2026, Father's Day message.
21: Father's Day sandwich press on the list.
20: Surely. They're cheap. Now, what we want from, hey, what about this morning? Because we found a bit of cash just lying around the floor here.
21: Well, yeah, it could have been left over from the money machine. We're not sure. But we've got five $150 vouchers.
20: Yeah.
21: And we thought, we could split them between the team here and all go shopping this weekend, or we could give them away to our dear listeners if you guys gave us a call and just bragged about how awesome your dad was.
20: You got a rad dad. 1-3-3-5-3.
21: So this is for your dad.
20: This is for your dad.
21: So we want to hear about awesome dads
20: he
21: on
20: might
21: the Central Coast.
20: Be the greatest
21: kids,
20: day.
21: Feel free to ask mum or dad to call and then call 1-3-3-5-3.
20: Yeah.
21: So the $150 is for your awesome dad.
20: Uh-huh.
21: Please feel free to ring and brag about how good your dad is.
20: So I'm going to just text my daughter Hannah and say, "Do you ring 1-3-3-5-3?"
21: Do you, darling? And also pick me up a sandwich press.
20: Take those callers next, Triple M.

0: I'd like Liam and Noel as my dad because they're a bit crazy from Oasis.
1: They're brothers.
0: Yeah, I'd like them, either one of them, as my dad.
1: Oh, I thought you meant like as dads together.
0: Oh, no,
1: like,
0: no, well, no, that's no, that's no, a no, fun no, story. Because they're a bit crazy.
1: Yeah, they are a bit wild.
0: The Oasis
1: those
0: boys, Triple M. Paddy and Maz, Sunday 23, windy tomorrow and hot. Oh,
1: the Gallagher brothers both be your dad.
0: No, and I was like, mad.
1: Oh, that's bloody really mad. Complicated and kind of gross.
0: 31. They might be from Tassie. Who knows? 31 tomorrow is going to be bloody warm.
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3: What are you talking about, Willis?
4: Everything you need to know before you start your day. Whoa. Paddy and Maz's. What are you talking about?
0: Well, what we're talking about Father's Day this weekend, we want you to give us a call about your rad dad.
1: Tell us about
0: awesome
1: your rad dad.
0: Yeah.
1: We've got some prizes up for grabs too. Billy James, good morning, mate.
0: G'day.
5: Good morning, guys. How are we?
0: Mate, not too bad.
1: Very well.
0: Have you got one of your little tackers with you?
5: I got my little fella with me. The other one was in hospital last night. We didn't get home until 2 o'clock
1: in
5: the morning.
1: Oh, no. So is he okay?
5: He's all right. Looks like a broken wrist, but she'll be right.
0: Oh,
5: but,
0: mate, bloody kids. They make you go grey.
5: Oh, they do, mate. They do.
0: Seriously?
5: That watching the West Tigers seems to go.
1: The poor little sausage.
0: And what's your little fella's name?
5: Jacob.
0: Jacob. You put him on, mate.
5: Jacob, come here. Jacob.
1: Come here, mate.
0: Get on the radio.
1: Yeah. And win your bet.
6: Hello.
0: Hey,
1: Jacob. Buddy. How you going, mate?
6: Good. How are you?
1: Yeah, good. Yeah. Your dad's a 10 out of 10 dad, isn't he?
6: Yeah.
0: What makes him so special, Jacob?
6: He always takes me to the park, and he's always there for me, so yeah.
0: Oh, that is sweet, mate.
1: That.
0: He's a great man.
1: Well, Jacob, you can let your dad know that we've got a $150 gift voucher to give to you guys, and he can spend it however he wants.
0: Okay.
6: All right.
0: Good on you, Jacob.
6: Thank you.
0: Thank you, Jacob.
1: Lovely manners, Jacob.
0: Yeah, good boy. We've got Lukey as well. G'day, Luke.
1: Hey, Luke.
7: Hey, guys. How you going?
0: Yeah, good.
1: Thanks, mate.
0: Have you got your boy with you?
7: I do. I have Jack right here.
0: Is it Jack?
7: Yeah.
0: G'day,
1: hey,
0: mate. How are you?
1: How awesome is your dad?
8: Yeah, he's pretty good. He likes when he goes for me.
0: Yeah. Does your dad...
8: He's just a good dad.
0: Does he have a few beers every now and again?
8: Nah, he's off
0: there. Oh,
1: good on you. And good on Luke.
0: Yeah.
1: Well, that is very sweet. Thanks so much for calling up. We've got a $150 gift voucher for you to give to your dad.
9: Say thank you very much.
8: Thank you very much.
1: Oh, you are more than welcome, buddy.
0: Good on you. Well done, mate.
1: And again, great manners.
0: That's what we want.
1: We've got polite children on the Central Coast.
0: We love this. Lockie from Killarney Vale.
1: Hey, Lockie.
10: Hey, mate. How are you?
0: Yeah,
1: going
0: good,
1: very
0: buddy.
1: Well.
0: Now, have you got your lad with you?
10: Oh, yeah, I'm working with me. Oh, boy, yeah.
1: You're working with your dad?
0: Oh,
10: yeah.
0: Right.
10: Yeah.
1: And why is he so awesome?
10: I think it's just funny when he commentates all these videos when he's making them.
0: So he films. Has he done this from when you kids were little and then film and then commentate as you go along?
10: As long as I can remember, yeah.
0: And Lockie, he goes... And there's Lockie. We're at SeaWorld today. And then Lockie's playing with... Yeah, he's going down the slippery slide now. Oh, and there's Lockie.
10: Yeah.
1: That is classic dad behaviour, isn't it?
10: Yeah.
1: I love it. All right, Lockie. Well,
0: what's your dad's name?
10: Daniel.
1: All right. Well, we've got $150 for Daniel to spend this Father's Day.
0: How are you, mate?
10: No worries, thank you.
0: Well done, Lockie. I think we got Jack as well.
1: Hey, Jack, how you going?
11: Good, yourself?
1: Very well, thank you. What's so awesome about your dad?
11: So I'm in a band, and I haven't got my P's because I'm very lazy.
1: Great. I'm sure your dad is stoked.

0: that you said all of that, but yes.
1: He drives me to all my gigs, the same with my siblings.
0: Oh, right.
2: So, hang on. So you got a late night gig. If you get your dad to drive you, pick you up, take you home from your gig. Oh, Jack.
1: Well, he'll take me there and stay there and watch, but if he doesn't, I'll just get a lift home, but yeah.
0: That's really sweet. What's your dad's name?
1: Neil.
0: What a lovely dad thing to do is to be the taxi driver for the son that doesn't have his peas because he's lazy.
2: When are you going to get your peas?
1: Pretty soon.
2: Good boy. Okay. Good work, mate.
0: All right, good luck with that.
2: Okay, Jack. And I think we've got one more. We've got Jackie from the Buff.
0: Jackie from Buff Point.
2: Yeah, g'day, yes. Jack.
3: G'day, how you going, guys? Yeah,
0: very good. Well, thank
2: okay.
0: you.
2: Okay, have you got your son there or...?
3: No, this is for my dad, but my dad's not on the Central Coast.
0: Oh, well, that's
2: right.
0: Okay.
2: Oh, that's great.
0: What do you love about your dad?
3: It's the biggest trickster parent you've ever dreamed of.
2: Oh, he's a pranker.
0: He's a prankster.
3: He would make school sandwiches. There's 11 children in the family. Yeah. And randomly, one of us would have a spoon in your sandwich. So you'd bite down on your peanut butter sandwich.
2: See, that? I love that. I love your dad.
3: My brother's first day at Oak Hill College. Gets there feeling all adult and grown up, opens his bag and dad had popped a gollywog on the top.
2: Oh, wow.
3: The school hike with
2: a brick
3: in the backpack.
2: Yeah. Oh, look. Well, all right, Jack.
0: He sounds like a real character,
2: he's
0: Jackie.
2: He's a catch. Anyway, Jack, good on you.
0: Thank you, everyone, for calling and especially for putting your kids on the radio. It's very sweet. Very heartwarming.
2: Right. Happy Father's Day for this weekend, guys.
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5: Truck breakdown on the M1. It's southbound passing the Windy Banks interchange coming down from Barara. We do have the left-hand lane now blocked off with a heavy vehicle tow truck on scene, hopefully clearing off shortly. Northbounders up the M1, we are congestion-free. It's a pretty good stretch into Newcastle, the Hunter region. Traffic is getting busier though, Warnervale from Minnesota Road towards Albert Warner Drive on Sparks Road and filling south down to Wyong Station on Pacific Highway. 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That's the latest traffic on the Central Coast, 107.7 Triple M.
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0: Triple M, Paddy and Matt. 3 minutes to eight. Oh, just quickly, I did the cushion count the other day.
1: Oh, yeah, you've seen that you've got a few throw cushions at your joint. Cushions. How many cushions have you got?
0: 32. 32. 16 in the bloody lounge room. I'm there, where do we... Come on. 16.
1: How big is your couch?
0: There's eight on each. There's three in each corner, plus two in the middle. I'm there. Stop with the cushions, hon.
1: How many in total?
0: 32. And then we've thrown some away. Bloody hell. I forgot to tell you the update,
1: that
0: sorry.
1: That is really funny. We should look at this next week because I don't think you're alone with the throw cushions and people just having a lot of them.
0: I was sitting there the other day again.
1: But they're decorative.
0: And you want to sit down, or you can't sit near the cushions, or you can't use that as a... And you go, they're bloody cushions. Anyway,
1: because they're pretty to look at. That's all.
0: Oh, and then to get into bed.
1: Don't you live in a museum? You don't have to touch anything, but it all looks pretty.
0: That's what it's like. Yeah.
1: How many throw cushions on the bed?
0: Four.
1: Oh, only four.
0: Yeah.
1: So two on each side, I'm assuming.
0: Yeah, yeah. I didn't take into account the bigger ones at the back.
1: The European pillows.
0: Yeah. Is that what they're called?
1: They're not technically throw cushions.
0: No,
1: the throw cushions are just the decorative ones.
0: I'll tell you what, speaking of throw, that's where they might go.
1: That's how they got their name, because husbands keep throwing them out because the wives keep bringing them home.
0: Enough's enough. Seriously, enough's enough. Got to get to the news. Oh, unbelievable.
1: How much do you reckon that's cost?
0: Oh, who
1: knows? Out of the kitty.
0: God. No wonder I get nothing for Father's Day. Coming up.
1: You're going to get a sandwich press. I can feel it.
0: That's what I want. Coming up, we want to get you a holiday free of charge. How good is that?
1: It's really, really exciting. All you need to do is decide where you're going to go. So it's happening after 8.
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3: Coast is looking at a pretty steady run up and down the M1 this morning. Southbounders from Karyong towards Barunga taking 25 minutes. Caught up in this though, a heavy vehicle tow truck on scene with a truck breakdown just passing Windy Banks interchange. Northbounders seeing the same run time, 25 minutes from Morisset getting into Beresfield. We're pretty stacked southbound down Pacific Highway now towards Wyong Station. Census night was Tuesday the 11th of August. There's still time to complete. 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That's the latest traffic on the Central Coast 107.7 Triple M.
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17: Morning, it's Anne Stone with you. A New South Wales Fair Trading Strata and Property Task Force has covertly blitzed open homes across the state, identifying agents engaging in underquoting and other breaches of property sales laws. Over the past 2 months, there have been to 80 open home inspections. 10 agents fined a total of close to $21,000. New fishing rules are in place at Terrigal Haven in an effort to protect grey nurse sharks. People can still fish there, but there's now a 5-year ban on the use of heavy-duty fishing gear like wire and chain tracers. Marine rescue teams from around the country are facing off this weekend. Paul Barry from the Terrigal unit is part of the New South Wales crew competing at the Australasian Rescue Challenge in Penrith. Spokesperson Dave Bowing says they'll need to complete a series of tests.
18: Our crews will compete against some incredibly skilled operators this weekend who are extremely experienced in flood rescue and recovery and regularly use IRBs.
17: And a big crowd's expected for the Wyong Cup today. There'll be fashions on the field, hospitality and live entertainment with the gates opening at 11:30.
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20: Hey there, I'm Lauren Howarth. Two more Australians have been found safe after the catastrophic floods in Nepal, but 36 remain unaccounted for. Treasurer Jim Chalmers telling the ABC the government still holds serious concerns for those missing.
21: Australia is sending some of its best people to that part of the world. Around 40 personnel are being sent there. About half of them are there already, part of our $11 million commitment, because there are thousands of people still missing.
20: Australia's housing crisis could take the better part of a generation to fix. NAB says the current decline in property prices won't solve the country's affordability issues. Instead, there needs to be a sustained increase in supply. El Niño, which often brings hotter and drier conditions down under, is set to strengthen further into next year. And Steve Irwin is being remembered for his kindness and passion for wildlife, with today marking 20 years since the tragic death of the crocodile hunter.
0: It's game on at Hyundai, where you can score great offers on a range of new and demonstrator models.
20: The Broncos have wrapped up their disappointing season with a 34-20 win over the Bulldogs. And Jai Arrow will take the field for game 100 for the Rabbitohs tonight when they face the Roosters. The 31-year-old who's battling MND has told Seven he's nervous, but he can't wait.
1: Yeah, mate, everything that's going on has been unreal. I'm really looking forward to tonight.
15: Whatever the weather's doing, wouldn't you rather be in Bali? Be on the beach sooner with direct flights from Newcastle Airport. Now flying 4 days a week to Bali.
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17: Sunny for the central coast today with a top of 23, down to 12 tonight, and tomorrow partly cloudy and becoming windy with a high of 31. There's a marine wind warning current, and your music is sorted with a curated playlist for every mood. 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
26: Coming up after 8:30, Ethan's coming in, Ethan Becton, because he's doing Friday Live for us.
27: Yeah, look, he's a local lad. He was on The Voice a couple of seasons ago and did quite well. He's got lots of gigs on across the Central Coast. He's really talented. So he's going to come in here and he's going to bust out an acoustic song for us for Friday Live.
26: He's got a gig on tonight we'll be telling you about. But coming up next, it is Holiday Roulette. So if you need a break for some reason, you want to get away from it all, we're giving you that opportunity. Yet, put your hands down. I keep telling you.
27: I'm not allowed to...
26: Put it down.
27: I'm not allowed to enter. Please, but when you say... Who the generic question, if you need a break, my hand goes straight in the
26: immediately,
27: air.
26: Immediately.
27: Okay. 133353, this is how Holiday Roulette works. We take the first six callers through on the hotline. We assign you a number on the dice. We roll the dice. If your number comes up, then you're on the standby list to win a holiday. You get to choose where to go. We give you $2,000 to pay for it.
26: How good is that? 133353. We'll do it after Third Eye Blind, but let's get into it for Friday. Can I

0: giving you a semi. Charm kind of like.
1: 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Dribbling Paddy and Maz.
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6: 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Paddy and Maz are going to send you on a holiday. 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We're giving you $2,000 to make it happen. 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
0: Holiday!
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0: Wanting to give six people the chance to go on holiday, $2,000 worth. We got DJ from Blue Haven.
2: DJ, you are number one on the dice today. How's your morning going?
7: Yeah, not too bad, not too bad. Just stuck in out for a quick cuppa and caught you guys on the radio.
2: Nice. Oh, good stuff, mate. Good stuff.
0: All right, mate, if you win, where would you go to?
7: Anywhere. Anywhere but Blue Haven, mate.
2: Anywhere but Blue Haven. Sounds like a holiday to me.
0: Don't blame me. With Ben Small living there, I'd be wanting out as well. All right, DJ, we got Bruce from Summerland Point, mate.
2: Brucey, you are number two on the dice today.
8: Okay, thank you.
2: All right, good on you, mate.
0: We got Sandy from your minor.
2: Sandy, you're number three on the dice.
9: Oh, wonderful. Thank you very much.
0: All right, you'd be having a free holiday on us. Sandy, we got Trace from Charm Haven. G'day, Trace.
10: Hi, how you going?
2: Very well. You're number four today, Tracy, on the dice.
10: Oh, yes, my lucky number.
0: Okay, well done. Then. Eric from Gorican.
2: Eric is number five on today's dice.
0: Good on you, mate. Where would you go, Eric?
11: Anywhere would be a blessing in my life.
0: Mate. Okay.
2: Oh, well, all fingers right, across for you, Eric. And then we've got Ash in Baddow Bay. You are the final caller through. You're number six on the dice
0: good
2: today,
0: on you, Ash.
12: Hi, how's it going?
0: Yeah, not too bad. Late. All right, fingers crossed six will come up. It's come up the last couple of times, has it, Mazzy? All right, spin the dice. And then it's coming
2: number three. That would be
0: Sandy.
2: Sandy in your minor.
0: Sandy.
12: Yes, hi.
0: Number three's rolled up, so you're into the draw for $2,000 worth of holiday.
12: Oh, yes.
0: Good stuff.
2: Well done, Sandy. We're going to draw it next Friday, okay?
12: Oh, wonderful. Thank you so much.
2: No worries. Have a great day.
12: Thank you. You too.
0: Now, we'll do it again Monday. We're out and about on the streets of the Central Coast. We're at Waves Cafe out of Avoca on Monday.
2: Yeah, so look, if you're in the Avoca area on Monday morning, pop down. From 7 o'clock, we've got free coffee for you. So come and say g'day. It's always a fun morning out when we hit the road.
0: Uh-huh. It's quarter past day. Rewinds next year at Triple M.
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13: Coasties, still a clear southbound run down towards Sydney considering a truck breakdown passing Windy Banks interchange with a heavy vehicle tow that's been on scene closing a lane. Looking patchy now from Chitaway Bay towards Tuggerah West on Wyong Road. Starting to feel more southbound down Pacific Highway coming into Lake Haven towards Lake Haven Drive and over the entrance bridge, traffic's moving well. Census night was Tuesday the 11th of August. There's still time to complete. In the census, every answer matters. 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That's the latest traffic on the Central Coast, 107.7 Triple M.
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6: 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Ford Ranger. 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

0: Paddy Maz. Sunny in 22 today. Bit windy about two. Was a bit windy. 15 at Budgie Boy. Warm tomorrow when windy. 31. 31.
1: I know, that's going to be a bit of a scorcher for spring.
0: And then sunny in 23 on Sunday.
1: That's the perfect Father's Day weather, if you ask me.
0: Absolutely. Happy Father's Day to all dads on the Central Coast and beyond. Of course, it's time to have a listen to our week that wasn't.
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3: Morning Central Coast, it's producer Joel and Paddy finally rocked back to work on Monday.
1: How's Kirst, your wife? Because she's had you at home all week.
0: Absolutely. Nurse Kirsten, nurse as I call her.
1: Okay.
0: She's going very well.
1: She's going okay. She's thrilled today.
0: Thank you for supplying the bell. She loved that.
1: That was my first question when Paddy and I were chatting, and I knew that he would need a few days off work last week, and I did say, do you have a bell?
0: And thank you for supplying that. It was a school bell, an old school bell.
1: Ring-a-ding-ding.
0: Yeah, one of those little dingy-dongs.
1: Someone needs some soup.
0: Absolutely.
3: We looked at mums who struggled with technology. Janine called.
4: Oh, no, she struggles in general. We have band-aids over the remote, all the other buttons, except for the on-off and the channel and the volume. Somehow she takes it off HDMI all the time. I don't know. And then tells me her TV's broken.
0: So you put band-aids over the remote.
1: That's great.
4: Yeah, she's not allowed to touch any other buttons.
1: Oh, she's
0: that is fantastic.
1: That is well played.
0: And if she cuts a finger, there's one there.
4: Well, she's all ready.
3: Local award-winning rugby coach, a.k.a. Maz's husband, Glenn, had a question for Wallabies coach Les Kiss.
5: And secondly, what's one thing that Joe's done where you're like, nah, I'm doing this the Les Kiss way?
6: He put me under pressure.
1: You should be married to him, Les.
3: When he's not coaching rugby, you'll find Glenn in the garden.
0: Had Glenn had, like, Edward Scissorhands, like, gone like that, you would have gone off. I realised.
1: Maybe. I would come to expect it more often if he had Scissorhands.
0: You know what?
1: But, yeah, I know. I felt
0: the poor bugger.
1: Yeah, I know.
0: It's like you prepared something really nice. And
1: then I just walked straight past it.
0: Yeah,
1: but then I went outside and I was like, oh, no,
0: did you do a good job?
1: Good. Good job.
0: So is he chopping more trees down the environmental vandal?
1: Trimming. Thank you very much.
3: Thanks to Wallabies coach Les Kiss, we now know Paddy was once crowned Mr. Hunky. He's not the only stunner on the coast. Wait, who wrote that? Gav went okay as well.
7: Mr. Hunky and I have got something in common. I was Mr. Sands.
0: What was Mr. Sands?
7: Mr. Sands was Narrabeen Sands Hotel on the Northern Beaches.
1: Mr. Sands!
7: And I was the big boy,
1: Mr. Sands.
0: So you were Mr. Sands.
7: And then I became a stripper.
3: And Patty had some good news for Maz with her class action.
0: So
1: how much do I get then?
0: Well, look, you will get a compensation sharing about $7.25 million and on average $63.
1: You are joking me.
0: Yep.
1: $63? $63? What am I going to do with that?
0: I know you were a tad excited a couple of weeks ago when you said,
1: pumped.
0: I've got to fill in all my bank details.
1: Oh, jeez, I better cancel the photo.
0: Okay.
3: Is there a snail infestation in Long Jetty? Dr. John, the snail whisperer, joined the show.
1: Quite a French delicacy, the humble snail.
8: Well, the Roman snail is a traditional one, okay. And it's becoming in very short supply.
1: Oh.
8: And they're having the French eat about 20,000 tonnes of snail meat a year.
1: What?
8: That's a lot of snails.
1: Paddy, is your mate going to open a business? I feel like there's a home restaurant coming in Long Jetty, guys.
0: Seriously.
3: This is why Paddy won't stay with his family members in Bundy.
0: No. Well, a lot of them don't have swimming pools.
1: This is the problem. You go back to Bundy for Christmas and no one in your family has a pool that's heated, so you're like,
0: I'm not staying there.
1: That's outrageous.
0: God, I'm not going to lower myself.
1: No, why would you?
0: And some of them don't have air conditioning.
1: Oh my God. What poverty.
0: Summer.
3: And before we wrap up Rewind, happy Father's Day to all the dads on the Central Coast and beyond. Have a great day and we hope your team wins on the weekend. Maroon from Triple M's Rush Hour gave us a tip.
0: Mazzy, it is time to catch up with the most gorgeous man on the Rush Hour Triple M. There's either Anthony Maroon or Hindy. Neither nine, Marge.
1: Lucky we've got Maroon on the line then. Yeah.
8: You two are off to a very, very good start.
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10: Coastie is a good run up and down the M1 this morning between Sydney and Newcastle. That Elliott truck breakdown has now been towed from south of the Windy Banks interchange and traffic flow looking good. Into Erinar Central Coast Highway is busy westbound at Terrigal Drive. Delays in Pickers Valley Scenic Highway northbound up to Charles K Drive and really slowing down the Pacific Highway southbound through San Remo to Lake Haven. 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That's the latest traffic on the Central Coast 107.7 Triple M.
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5: Good morning, it's Anne Stone with your local news update. People in regional New South Wales are unintentionally dying from drug overdoses more often than people in Sydney. That's the shocking finding from the latest Pennington Institute overdose report, with that rate sitting at around 8.4 per 100,000 people compared to 5.8 for Sydney. A five-year ban on heavy-duty fishing gear like wire and chain tracers is now in force at Terrigal Haven to protect critically endangered grey nurse sharks. Gosford Regional Library is celebrating its first birthday with record growth in visitors and memberships. It welcomed more than 136,000 visits between September last year and July this year, more than double the attendance recorded at the former library. Newcastle Knights hooker and former Erina Eagle Phoenix Crossland has claimed the club's top individual honour, winning the 2026 Danny Badiris Medal. And it's finals time in Central Coast Rugby League. Erina and Wyong face off in the first grade major semi tomorrow at Darren Kennedy Oval, with the winner straight into the grand final, while Tookley and the entrants will clash in the knockout semi on Sunday.
6: Triple M National News.
7: Hey there, I'm Lauren Howard. Two more Australians have been found safe after those deadly floods in Nepal. The federal government holds very serious concerns for the 36 that are still unaccounted for. An Aussie disaster response team is due to arrive in Kathmandu today. Thousands of patients who no longer need hospital treatment still can't leave because aged care places aren't available. Health ministers meeting in Sydney today will tackle the issue, with states calling for more support at home packages to ease pressure on wards and emergency departments. It could take a generation to fix Australia's housing crisis. NAB's chief economist says falling property prices won't solve the country's affordability issues. Instead, there needs to be a sustained increase in housing supply over a long period of time. And we're being encouraged to wear our team's colours this Jersey Day to start conversations about organ and tissue donation.
8: It's game on at Hyundai, where you can score great offers on a range of new and demonstrator models.
7: A disappointing result for the Bulldogs, going down to the Broncos 34-20 in their last game of the season. And the Rabbitohs and Roosters will unite tonight with Jai Arrow to play his 100th game for the Bunnies. South Sydney boss Blake Solly has told Seven it will be a huge celebration.
9: It's easy to respond with moments like tonight. We just want him to celebrate those last moments he gets to run out with his teammates and enjoy the adoration that he's well earned from our fans and our members and everyone in that stadium tonight.
10: Whatever the weather's doing, wouldn't you rather be in Bali? Be on the beach sooner with direct flights from Newcastle Airport. Now flying 4 days a week to Bali.
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5: Sunny for the Central Coast today with a top of 23, down to 12 tonight, and tomorrow partly cloudy and becoming windy with a high of 31. There's a marine wind warning current, and your music is sorted with a curated playlist for every mood. 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
8: Yeah, it is Friday Live. Love Friday Live. And in the studio, we've got Ethan Beckton from Terrigal doing the Goo Goo Dolls, Iris.
13: Just remember, it's one of my favourite songs.
14: The pressure's on.
13: So don't...
14: The pressure's on.
13: Don't screw it up, mate.
8: Okay. G'day, Ethan.
14: How are we?
8: Yeah, good, mate. How are you going?
13: So good to see you, buddy.
14: Yeah, good to see you too.
13: What's been happening? You've been busy.
14: Yeah, I've been busy living the gig and life, I guess. Yeah. It's been good.
8: Because the last time we spoke, you were on The Voice. Was that 2024 or...
14: 23. No, it's been a wild time, yeah.
8: Who were the judges when you were on there?
13: The coaches.
8: Sorry.
14: Gotta get the terminology.
13: Yeah. Judges is X-Factor, I think, but yeah.
14: Yeah, well, I had Jason Derulo, and then they also had Guy, Sebastian, Rita Ora, and Jess Malboy.
13: Oh, yeah, you had a really good season.
14: Yeah, it was a good panel of coaches.
13: What was Jason Derulo like?
14: He's awesome, mate. Yeah, really good to work with. Yeah.
8: Was he your coach?
14: Yeah.
8: Jason Derulo.
13: The guy that sings his name. Aluka Heights. That's the guy, right? Hey. Do you keep in touch? Like, how does... A little bit after the show, but not years later.
8: Ethan, when you're doing your songs, do you incorporate your name into some of the songs that you're building?
14: Nah, I think I'll leave that up to you.
13: I think you've made the right choice friend.
8: All right. There's a few more things we want to speak to you about where you're performing tonight, but what song are you doing for us for Friday Live?
14: Doing a little bit of Iris by the Goo Goo Dolls.
8: All right.
13: Okay, well, mate.
8: Here is our local boy from Terrigal, Ethan Bexton, doing the Goo Goo Dolls, Iris.

0: Thank you.
1: Well done, mate.
2: Well, as somebody who loves that song, you did a great job.
0: Great. I got the tick of approval.
2: You really did. It's hard when someone loves a song so much. Yeah, like, yes, I'm going to do this one. And you're like, are you sure you want to do that song, mate?
0: Yeah.
1: And we can see you tonight, Ethan. Where are you playing?
0: Yeah, I'm over at Guanalan Bowling Club.
1: Yeah, okay, you're doing that tonight?
0: Should be good, yeah.
1: Okay.
2: Love that
1: and
2: for you.
1: And, of course, you do the traps around the Central Coast if people want to get in contact with you.
2: Is Instagram the best place?
0: Yeah, yeah, definitely. If you want to get in contact with me, just jump on the old Instagram handle and shoot me a message.
2: What is your Instagram?
0: It's just Ethan.Becton, I believe.
2: Ethan.Becton it is. Right. Mate, so nice to see you.
0: Yeah, great to see you guys too. Work, thanks for having me.
2: Oh,
0: yeah.
2: Pop in any time.
0: Anytime.
2: Well, maybe not anytime. I'm obviously making an appointment.
0: I'll see you tomorrow.
1: Thanks, mate.
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4: Coasties, we are moving quite nicely along the M1 southbound, passing the Minimini Creek and Hawkesbury River bridges, getting down into Sydney. Pretty heavy traffic in Erinar Central Coast Highway west, passing Carlton Road, with delays out of Terrigal on Terrigal Drive westbound to Mobbs Road, slowing up both directions on Brisbane Water Drive outside Point Claire Station, and Pacific Highway sluggish south in Narara. Census night was Tuesday, the 11th of August. There's still time to complete. In the census, every answer matters. Authorised by the Australian Bureau of Statistics, Canberra. That's the latest traffic on the Central Coast, 107.7 Triple M.
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5: Central Coast's average unleaded price today is around $2.07 a litre, while some servos are selling it as low as $1.98. 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
0: This is Triple M Breakfast with Paddy and Maz.

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0: Blame Patty and Maz. 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Holy
1: hot Mama,
0: geez.
1: 31.
0: 31 and windy.
1: And jeez. Windy.
0: And windy.
1: And windy.
0: And windy. And today is going to be 23, 31 tomorrow, sunny 23. And then next week we're going to drop back down.
1: Oh, good.
0: To only 19.
1: Tone it down, spring.
0: Mate, crazy
1: rain
0: weather.
1: Rain it in, spring.
0: Yeah, exactly, Mazzy.
1: Spring's like, gone out of control.
0: Absolutely. Just like the Broncos rained in the Bulldogs last night in your face. Sorry, that's
1: oh my
0: outside.
1: Gosh.
0: Sorry
1: I just
0: about
1: know
0: that.
1: So many Triple of M. our listeners are Bulldogs fans, and they will be so annoyed that you said that.
0: Oh, they both had nothing to play for. Just pride, Mazzy. But the thing is, with the Broncos winning last night, our poor mate Will.i.am from East Gosford, he was our tipper yesterday, and he wanted 8 from 8 in this weekend's round 27 to get $5,400. Unfortunately,
1: no dice. Sorry, Will, we
0: sorry,
1: can't
0: Will.
1: Give you the money. That's got a sting.
0: Mate.
1: But we will be giving away $5,400 to somebody at our end of season footy tipping party, and Will is invited to
0: that's right.
1: So
0: that's right.
1: Everyone still has a shot at the cash.
0: Absolutely. And we'll be finding out who the winner is this coming Thursday on the show. We'll be talking to the winner of the $5,400 for the round 20 or season 2026 of the NRL. And also, just letting you know too, Monday we're at Waves Cafe at Avoca out and about on the streets of the Central Coast.
1: We're hitting the road. Make sure you pop down. We'll be there from 7 with free coffee all morning.
2: Now, Paddy and Maz want to know, what's cracking on the coast?
1: What's cracking across the Central Coast this weekend is Father's Day.
0: Hallelujah.
1: And look, the Friday before Father's Day, there may be some people panicking going, I don't have a gift. So we've got social media shopping expert Amanda Dean, a.k.a. Bargain Boss, on the show, who can help you find the perfect gift for Dad. Hi, Amanda.
0: G'day.
3: Hi, guys. Thanks so much for having me.
0: And the good thing with Father's Day, you don't have to break the bank, do you?
3: No, absolutely not. There are some amazing deals at the moment. Okay. I left my shopping till last minute and scored some great bargains.
1: Where are we finding these bargains?
3: There's some really great bargains from places like EB Games and Zing. They have things like $3 slipper socks, $3 beanies and scarves, really great little items to add in. They also have a great sale at the moment on things like their hoodies. It's a winter range. It's basically $19 for hoodies that used to be $89.
1: Wow.
0: And the thing, even though, okay, it's starting to get warmer, I can use them next year.
1: You're always going to need
0: absolutely.
1: A hoodie. Dad's always going to want to have another hoodie in the cupboard that he can wear.
0: And
3: absolutely.
0: Mean, Amanda, what about the hardest dads to buy, or I'm one of those, what would you say? Where would you go?
3: The hardest dads to buy for me, I like to go to Kmart, Target and Big W because they've got really cute ranges of licensed PJs. They're Bluey, Marvel, Disney, and often they have matching little kids' pajamas, so you can get the really cute little outfit for it.
1: I love it. These are really solid ideas. Amanda, thank you so much. Where can people find you online if they want to know more about bargains?
3: I'm on Instagram and Facebook as Bargain Boss. So bargain.boss, you can find me there. Also, if you are shopping online, a really quick way to save some money is to use a cashback app like Top Cashback.
0: Yep.
3: They have gift cards as well to pay with. So you save money every time you shop. It just goes back into your account.
1: Love
0: Thank
1: that.
0: You so much, Amanda.
1: Amanda, thanks so much for your time.
0: Bye.
3: No problem, guys. Thank you. Bye.
2: Triple M's, 10K, Triple Play.
0: Okay. Mickey D comes in your... Where is he?
1: He hates us. No, he doesn't.
0: He
1: hate
0: does
1: us.
0: So. He hates us.
1: No, he just. I just saw him pop it around to the kitchen.
0: Where is? Is he over there, Joel?
1: He's
0: our
1: got
0: producer?
1: A flannelette shirt on today.
0: Yeah. You know what he said yesterday?
1: What did he
0: say?
1: Oh,
0: we're not good for his brand. That's what he said to us. That's why he doesn't want us on.
1: He was referring to me when he's in.
0: Oh right. Was he referring to me?
1: Let me get made of. It's been a one-way statement directed at you.
0: Anyway, Mickey D's coming.
1: Not good for my brand. That's brilliant
0: that's
1: for Mickey D.
0: Because I said, do you want us to join your show? No, not good for our brand. Or my brand.
1: I definitely think that was aimed at you.
0: Oh, was it? Yeah. Anyway, he is coming in after 9 o'clock. And he's got the Triple M $10,000 triple play.
1: This is it. Well, it's the awesome 80s today. So here are the three songs you're listening out for in this order in their entirety.
0: Oh, I love this first one. Let me go wild. Violent Femmes, Blister in the Sun. I'll tell you what that's about, that song, one day. Kim Wilde.
1: You keep me hanging on, yeah. Kim Wilde.
0: Yeah. Stevie Wonder. Master Blaster. There we go. Now, when you hear those three songs played in their entirety.
1: Yeah.
0: Cool Mickey.
1: And in that order too, 133353 is the number. Yeah. Surely you know the number. Do we have to keep saying
0: it? The number. Do we have to keep
1: Might be listening for the first time. Yeah. Just save the number on your phone. Make it easy for yourself.
0: Yeah.
1: Call 133353. Tell Mickey D the songs, and then he'll pop you on the standby list to win $10,000.
0: And thanks to our new BFF, Ethan Becton, who came in for Friday Live from Terrigal. He's doing his gig tonight at Gwendolyn, the Bolo there. So get in and see him. Should be a great gig.
1: It'll be a great gig. And he's lovely. He was really nice. Well, I'm loving Friday Live. Yeah, I feel like this is going to be a regular fixture on the show. I'm really enjoying it.
0: Happy Father's Day to you on Sunday, Missy.
1: Thank you. Thank you very much. I'll pass it on to Glenn.
0: Okay, make sure. Have a really good weekend.
1: Okay.
0: See you Monday, Missy.
1: Bye.
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4: Busy patches along Wyong Road westbound through Tumbiumbi at Tumbi Creek Road and coming into Tuggerah towards Reliance Drive as well. Slow southbound down Pacific Highway in Arara towards Mans Road and underpace 2 for the highway from San Remo past Garama Avenue into Lake Haven. The M1, it's pretty clear southbound through Cowan and Barara and no hassles northbound, but a reduced speeding from Bong for a section of roadworks. 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That's the latest traffic on the Central Coast 107.7 Triple M.
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19: Good morning, it's Anne Stone with your local news update. There was a troubling rise in homicides across New South Wales last year. According to the latest crime data released by the Bureau of Statistics, 158 victims were recorded, most of them male, and more than half of them didn't know their attacker. Sexual assaults were also up slightly, while robberies and assaults were down across the state. Health ministers are meeting up in Sydney today. They're concerned about bed block around the country, with over 3,600 patients stranded in state hospitals waiting for Commonwealth Government aged care placements, and that includes just over 1,000 in New South Wales. A big crowd's expected for the Wyong Cup today. The day will feature fashions on the field, hospitality and live entertainment, with the gates opening at 11:30. The Wyong Race Club has been pushing for its biggest meet of the year to be recognised with a half-day holiday. And in sport, a spot in the Central Coast Rugby League first grade grand finals up for grabs tomorrow for the winner of the Erina and Wyong semi-clash, while it's Tookley v the entrance in Sunday's knockout final.
10: Triple M National News.
20: Good morning, it's Matthew Layton with you. There is some welcome news from the flood disaster in Nepal, with two more Australians found safe overnight, but 36 Aussies remain unaccounted for across Nepal and Tibet. Treasurer Jim Chalmers has told the ABC they are still concerned.
21: Good news that two Australians have been located overnight. We are concerned for the 36 who are still unaccounted for.
20: H5 bird flu is spreading to more parts of New South Wales. A greater crested tern testing positive at Warriewood on Sydney's northern beaches. A supersized El Nino could become the strongest ever recorded, raising the risk of extreme weather into next year. The UN Weather Agency says there's a near 100% chance it'll last through February, with Australia facing a heightened risk of hotter and drier conditions. And the San Francisco 49ers have touched down in Australia, arriving in Melbourne ahead of next Friday's NFL clash at the MCG.
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20: Jai Arrow will bring up game 100 for South Sydney tonight in what shapes as an emotional final appearance. He's told us he's looking forward to getting back out there one last time.
23: I'm very grateful for the opportunity to rally out there tonight for my 100.
20: Meanwhile, Brisbane has closed out their season with something to smile about. The Broncos defeating the Bulldogs 34-20.
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19: Sunny for the Central Coast today with a top of 23, down to 12 tonight, and tomorrow partly cloudy and becoming windy with a high of 31. There's a marine wind warning current, and your music is sorted with a curated playlist for every mood. 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
24: While you're bumper to bumper, Sonia's in cruise control. 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
26: 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Violent Femmes, Blister in the Sun, Kim Wilde, You Keep Me Hanging On, and Stevie Wonder, Master Blaster. 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
0: And Brian is here, the Roll With The Punches tour in Sydney in February. Somebody from Reckless out of 85 on Triple M.

0: Who remembers 1983? The Hot Ones. 20 hits. No misses. Madness. To vinyl. Okay. One miss. Maybe two misses. Yeah, okay, okay. 1983. The Hot Ones. Not so hot.
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0: Look, they're just a couple of guys working in a pet shop. Put a song out, West End Girls. Awesome, mate. It's Friday at 107.7 Triple M. Pretenders with Chrissy Hyne played Narara in 84. Got them in a couple of minutes. And these are today's 10K triple play song. Violet Femmes, Blister in the Sun.
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0: Kim Wilde, Keep You Hanging On. And Stevie Wonder's Master Blaster.
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2: Corrigan, Waller Road, a little busy at times. Westbound at Lakeview Avenue. Also Wyong, the Pacific Highway southbound going past the train station. And again at Tuggera, Wyong Road westbound. And between the entrance and Erina, no problems on the Central Coast Highway in both directions. M1 clear going north and the southbound. Census night was Tuesday, the 11th of August. There's still time to complete. 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That's the latest traffic on the Central Coast 107.7 Triple M.
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